0: April Lee. Our top story, a federal judge in Northern Virginia has issued an injunction blocking the anti-weaponization fund the Trump administration moved to create last month to settle the lawsuit the president brought against the IRS for a leak of his tax information. ABC's Stephen Portnoy has the latest.
1: Judge Leonie Brinkham has said she issued the injunction in part because the Justice Department's lawyer couldn't say why the acting attorney general hasn't rescinded his order establishing the fund. Todd Blanche has insisted the fund isn't moving forward. But the judge pointed to President Trump's own recent comments supporting payments to alleged victims of government weaponization as evidence the fund might one day, in her words, rear its head.
0: The hottest time of year in the U.S. is approaching. Dr. Caslita Balmaceda, a neurologist, says it's important to keep an eye out for those who look like they're experiencing a heat illness.
2: It's very important that if we see anybody in the street with slurred speech or confusion, that is a sign of heat stroke. Those patients, we should call 911 immediately. Those patients sometimes appear so confused that they don't actually know that they have a heat stroke.
0: During extreme heat, the CDC recommends staying hydrated and avoiding alcohol or drinks high in sugar and sodium. The CDC says signs that the body is overheating includes muscle cramping, shortness of breath, dizziness, and headaches. There is a bankruptcy in the bedding business.
3: Sleep Number, the adjustable smart bed company, has filed for Chapter 11 bankruptcy reorganization in New York. It plans to combine with Sleep Country Canada and says stores will remain open during the reorganization process. Sleep Number, based in Minneapolis, has been dealing with high debt. It lost $50 million in the recent quarter. Sleep Number's CEO, Linda Finley, says while the company made meaningful progress advancing its turnaround efforts and strengthening operations, its capital structure, its overall financial structure, remains unsustainable. Chinique Hosoda, Fox News.
0: If the work week has you stressed out, there's an easy way to shake it off. Bree Tennis with what you need to do.
4: Psychologists say if you're hunched over with stress by the end of the work week, you need to watch animals. Just 10 minutes of watching critters play is scientifically proven to reduce stress. So this weekend, seek out a cat cafe, a zoo, an aquarium, even a dog park will do. Health officials say watching animals of any kind promotes mindfulness, increases your attention span, and it's fun. I'm Bree Tennis.
0: Laurel Lee, WDBO News.
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9: 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Lots of showers and storms still slowly rumbling through the metro area. Very heavy rain, gusty winds, and of course, lightning are main impacts through around sunset tonight and scattered to numerous storms again on Saturday. From Channel 9, I'm Chief Meteorologist Tom Terry.
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0: it is, Fox Across America with Jimmy Failla doing the damn thing. 888-788-9910. Ryan Reese going to be here. Okay, we're going to have Lydia Moynihan in the house. A lot happening. Fired up about it. But we got to play this Hunter Biden clip that I meant to get to earlier because it's just funny. He's on Gavin Newsom's podcast. They're making the rounds. I just thought this was interesting. Let me play it for you really quick. Clip six.
1: I'm joined today by presidential candidate Hunter Biden, 2028. Come on, Hunter.
2: No.
1: You got more buzz out there than it. You got the president of the United States, Donald Trump, talking about your candidacy for president of the United States.
2: I had to give you a break for just one day at least. Here's the deal. I'll run, but only as your VP, because the truth of the matter is the vice president's residence is a lot cooler. It's a lot easier job too.
0: Look at Hunter already trying to make the easy money. He's like, yeah, a lot easier job, nicer house. He's like, I don't actually want to do the work or anything like that.
3: Hunter's a dirtbag.
0: But, you know, you'll probably see a lot of this over the weekend because Hunter also went on to vouch for the character of Graham Plattner. Well, that's a wrap for me. I mean, if the guy who knocked up his brother's widow said you're okay, I don't know what else to add. I guess we're done here. I guess nothing left to see. But it's such a dumb time in our politics, okay? Because what you're really watching is just a party flail. I've never seen a party flail like this. Like, I'm going to give you a good example of Republican disarray in the next segment. I am. We're going to talk about it. We'll devote some time to it. We're going to have some bipartisan criticism. I know people don't love that in talk radio, but oh well. You know what I mean?
4: You got some big testicles to pull this off, bro.
0: Okay. But the point is, the Democrats are literally just, they're down for whatever if they think it's going to lead their party to power. Meaning, they know communism's bad. And none of them were endorsing Zoran Mamdani. But I said, hey, pay attention to this race, because if he wins locally, they're going to start nominating guys like him nationally. And wouldn't you know it, Texas has got a vegan who says God is non-binary. James Tallarico, that moon bat, who's now trying to pretend he's not a vegan and he loves women.
5: Come on, don't bullshit me.
0: But they're backing off the throttle. Okay, New Jersey's got a congressman, Adam Hamamway, who was actually aiding and abetting the blind sheik who planned the 1993 World Trade Center bombing. We got guys running out in Michigan who are chanting death to America. Okay, because if it wins, the Democrats don't care about principle. They care about power. If the moon bats get them into office, if they can fundraise off crazy stuff, trans the kids. I don't care if they're five. If that's where the money is, that's where they're going. Okay, that is where they're going. And once they get into office, you know, if you have a senior president, they'll push back on it a little bit. But the danger of this is what happened last time. Joe Biden was popular to the Democrats because everybody knew that if he got in, they got to be president.
6: That's true. That is true.
0: You know, he was dragging a chair up and down the beach for 4 years while the rest of them were opening up the border and spending it like, I mean, you know the old line, they're spending like the Russians were in New Jersey. I don't even know what that means, but the point is they were spending too much.
7: Thanks, big government weenuses.
8: 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Orlando's news, weather, and traffic starts now.
9: I'm Laurel Lee. Our top story, a federal judge in Virginia issued an injunction blocking the Trump administration from establishing a $1.8 billion anti-weaponization fund to benefit President Trump's political allies. ABC's Alex Mallon has more from Washington.
10: Judge Leonie Brinkema expressed deep skepticism in a hearing that senior officials have not put their commitment to not move forward with the fund in writing and under penalty of perjury. Brinkema repeatedly cited President Trump's own words, suggesting he's disappointed that the government might not establish the fund after bipartisan condemnation that threatened to derail a government spending bill last month. Alex Mallon, ABC News, Washington.
9: A U.S. Navy sailor here in Florida now charged with attempting to beat a child for sex.
11: A sex predator sting operation in Marion County, Florida, between Orlando and Gainesville, netted 58 men they're charging with attempting to meet a child for sex. Among those suspects is 22-year-old Adrian Ilau Orpila. He's listed as a U.S. Navy sailor posted to Naval Station Mayport in Jacksonville. The Navy isn't commenting on the case other than acknowledging the sailor's arrest and that they take the allegations seriously. The sting operation involved deputies posing as children online and arresting the adults who showed up at an address to meet the child. In Miami, Eben Brown, Fox News.
9: It may only be June, but the spooky season is already coming to life. Natalie Rodriguez reports on one good job opportunity, if you dare.
6: Spirit Halloween has launched its largest hiring campaign in company history, looking to fill over 52,000 seasonal positions across North America. 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
11: I'm Channel 9 Eyewitness News Chief Meteorologist Tom Terry. Lots of showers and storms still slowly rumbling through the metro area. Very heavy rain, gusty winds, and of course, lightning are main impacts through around sunset tonight and scattered to numerous storms again on Saturday. From Channel 9, I'm Chief Meteorologist Tom Terry.
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0: Oh, girl! They're playing Leave Me Alone by Michael Jackson. Probably should have known something was up when he recorded that song.
16: It's totally false.
0: Ridiculous Friday episode of Fox Across America underway. Ryan Reese is coming by. Lydia Moynihan's going to be here as well. I'm in a chippy mood. I got Sergeant Slaughter on Fox News Saturday night, tomorrow night. And it's always rad to have him on because it's like a weird dream. You know, I grew up watching pro wrestling. I owned the toys. My buddy Bernie Laugin, I went to Abbey Lane School with him in Levittown. We didn't go to the same middle schools. He was a Sauk MacArthur guy. I was a Wisdom Lane Division Avenue guy. And Bernie and I, though, obviously we had our freaking wrestling toys. We had our Strat-O-Matic baseball. And of course, Sergeant Slaughter was a big presence in the G.I. Joe scene. So the idea that like you're sitting on your own TV show interviewing one of your childhood toys who's alive, it feels like a weird Toy Story spinoff where like Andy comes home and the toys don't hide. You know, I don't know what to make of it. I really don't. But it always puts me in a good mood when he's on the show. because he usually beats a few people up in the green room for sport. Like, for real. Like, people ask to take a picture with Sergeant Slaughter. He wraps his nightstick around your neck and chokes you out. It's kind of funny. It reminds me of riding the subway. But we got the Sarge on, and Chanley Painter is making her debut on my show. That's a big damn deal. You hear Chanley on the show all the time. We're psyched to have her on. And comedian Ryan Reese will be there, who will also be here. And Tank Sinatra. If you don't know Tank Sinatra, he's got about 5 million Instagram followers. He's considered the Michael Jordan of memes. He kind of invented the meme. So he's going to come by and talk about some ridiculous story that's going on with cartoons and everything like that. But we're fired up. The rest of the way today, I got to tell you, man, I feel like it's the third Friday in a row I got on the air, and I was like, oh, I don't have to take any of this seriously. Meaning I'll give you a reasoned analysis of anything going on in the news, but do any of the people I'm talking about deserve our respect?
16: The answer would be no.
0: No, it's embarrassing. Here's James Tallarico. This is a great one. So Tallarico is mad at Ken Paxton. He's mad at Ted Cruz for questioning his sexuality. He's like, stop saying I don't like girls. I love girls. I can't get enough girls. Where are the girls? I want to see some boobies. Believe it or not, they actually released a soundbite of Tallarico the first time he saw a boob. Here it is, for real. Yeah, he wasn't happy. He ran out of the room. He was all upset. No, here he is. Okay, saying Ted Cruz and Ken Paxton don't know what a real man is. Clip 9.
17: A man takes responsibility. A man upholds his commitments to his family and his neighbors. A man does what's right even when no one is watching. And here's what real men don't do. They don't lie and cheat their way through life. They don't sell their soul to the highest bidder. They don't steal from other people in order to enrich themselves. And so I've said before, and I will keep saying, that real men serve others, weak men serve themselves. And so I welcome this debate about what it means to be a man. And I don't think Ken Paxton or Ted Cruz are in a position to tell anybody what a real man is.
0: You tell him, James, give me back my purse. Hold on a minute here. Good God, that's so embarrassing. He's walking back everything now. Because you understand, the reason Ken Paxton and Ted Cruz are kind of mocking him is because a lot of people are mocking him. You don't do it if you're Ted Cruz and Ken Paxton because you think it's going to backfire and hurt your standing with the voters. You do it because you're in Texas, for the love of all that is holy. And if a guy shows up and says God is six gender,
18: get him out of here. Get him out.
0: Here he is now walking it back. He's now, whoa. He's walking back gender reassignment now. It's all everything that he stood for, he's got to distance himself from. Like, how many times have I played you the clip of him announcing that they were going to be the first vegan congressional campaign? Fully vegan, we got to protect the environment. And then they saw how that was polling with Texas voters, and they were like,
18: oh.
0: And they released a freaking picture of him eating a drumstick. For real. And now he's walked that back. Remember when he was trying to eliminate the oil industry and fossil fuels because of the environment? Now he's like, I love oil jobs. We have to protect them. Here he is, walking that back. Clip 12.
17: We have to protect good-paying oil and gas jobs. You know, I've had family members who have worked in the oil and gas industry. I went to Texas public schools funded by Texas Oil and Gas. So I owe a lot to the industry, and I know that some of these jobs keep whole families for afloat. Sure. And so I want to protect our status as an energy leader here in Texas.
0: Oh, my God, Tallarico.
19: What a fraud.
0: You want to protect your status as an energy leader? Dude, you were just telling us we have to stop eating meat to save the environment, and he voted against legislation to support the fossil fuel industry. But now he's like, I love fossil fuels just the way I like girls. Are there any girls around here? It's so embarrassing because everybody running for office in the Democrat Party has to distance themselves from the previous positions they took. Okay, I've been stuck on this all week. If you are telling me, well, I know I said the craziest thing of all time, defund the police, but the world was nuts. I mean, who among us? Blah, blah, blah, blah, blah. You're an elected official in the highest halls of power. If you're telling me Twitter trends in your algorithm are enough to change the way your judgment works, then you're openly admitting that the next time something stupid becomes popular, you're going to vote for that too.
16: He knows what he's talking about.
0: Okay, he's already doing it with Abolish ICE. Do you think anybody out there who's telling you to abolish ICE is even remotely close to the right side of this issue? I mean, within a $200 cab ride of the right side of this issue. And the answer is no. Guys, do you know who ICE has to go get? Okay, like if someone is, you know, doing something horrific, you call the cops, you call your local police, and they've got to take on all comers. And that's why they're the most valuable assets we have in society. Our first responders who put themselves in harm's way for the rest of us are the MVPs. Straight up, no debate. If one of them does something bad, yes, hold them accountable. But the idea that we declared societal war on police in the summer of 2020 is really the most unforgivable thing that's going to happen in this country in our lifetime, because we need them more than anyone. And they were forced to show up and protect the people who were saying we had to defund them. That's a real thing that happened.
20: Well, that's the dumbest thing I've ever heard of.
0: Every one of those defund the police protests has cops protecting it, because if something goes wrong, who the hell do you think they're calling? They're not calling in a social worker. They're not calling in somebody from Act Blue with blue hair and a nose ring. They're calling the cops. That was the charade of the whole thing. Okay, people want to tell you that they're oppressed in this country because they're trying to give their lives meaning. Losers. That's who does it. Losers. Like, for real, straight up, like people who don't contribute anything to society. If you're devoting yourself to fighting fake causes, it's because there's no real risk or accountability to doing so. But you feel better. You score some digital dopamine from other like-minded idiots who like your posts on Twitter that say abolish ICE, defund the police. Okay, but ICE has a very specific law enforcement job. Okay, a cop's going to write you a ticket. It's also going to stop a bank robbery in progress. It's also going to, you know, shoot somebody dead if they're trying to commit a violent crime and the threat of force is valid. Okay, cops have to handle literally everything. Okay, they don't pay you for what you do. They pay you for what you might have to do, that whole thing. And when the whistle blows, anything goes. And the point is, they're doing the most thankless profession out there. It's the most vital profession out there. Okay, ICE, an additional level of law enforcement, is tasked more specifically with violent criminals. Cops got to deal with them too. I'm not telling you the cops get a free. Cops don't have it any easier. I'm not telling you they do. I'm not trying to make that comparison. But what I'm saying to you is ICE is on a mission to target violent criminals in this country illegally and get them out of here. Okay? They're out there trying to find rapists and pedophiles. Are you following any of the story of the kids that went missing under Biden? Like, this is going to be the Javier Becerra issue in California. Like, they're going to bankroll him with a couple $1 billion. They're going to say you got to vote for him because he's Latino and Trump hates Latinos and blah, blah, blah, blah. That's going to go on for days, you know.
3: Democrats are so full of crap.
0: But you know who it is that let 500,000 minority children go missing at the southern border? Javier Becerra worked with Biden. Guys, 476,000 kids were trafficked into our country and went missing. And they want you to believe you got to vote for the Democrats because they care about people, the Republicans. I mean, what are we talking about here? Okay, and that's the reality. But you understand, when people want to abolish ICE, they're asking to abolish the folks looking for those kids. They're asking to abolish the folks who have to track down convicted murderers and rapists and get them out of the country. They're saying the world would just be better if we didn't have those people.
20: That's stupid. Use your common sense.
0: Oh, God. It's so dumb. But people get out there and protest because they have, you know, Chadwick Moore was once on the show. Chadwick Moore's great on the show. I don't know where he is these days. But he was talking about Selma envy. He was saying there's a whole generation of liberals that want to believe their protests are as consequential as what went on in Selma when we were trying to integrate society. And guys like Joe Biden were fighting against integrated school busing.
21: Do you have a problem figuring out whether you're for me or Trump and you ain't black?
0: Like that clip is so much funnier when you know Joe Biden's real history. Yo, Joe Biden, the guy who said, if you have a problem figuring out being Trump, you ain't black, eulogized a grand dragon of the Ku Klux Klan. Google it. Okay, it's bananas. But you peddle this garbage. Oh, the other guys are racist. You got to vote for Biden. You don't understand. And they get away with it. At least they did for a while. But people started to walk away from the Democratic Party, specifically in the black community, because they saw through the BS. The people saying defund the police were not appealing to black people. They were appealing to woke white people who have this savior complex, who think they know better than the minority community and have to look out for them. It's called performative allyship. They take up causes. They take up protests on behalf of minority communities that didn't ask them to. Like, to give you an example, 80% of black Americans want voter ID. But what are the woke white liberals telling you? We can't have voter ID. That's Jim Crow on steroids. Black people don't even know how to get ID.
1: What the hell did you just say?
0: It's the most racist thing I've ever heard. In the year 2026, if you don't have ID, you can't buy a car, rent a car, take an Uber. You just need ID, start an account. Okay? Can't get a bank account. Can't buy a house. Can't rent a house. Can't get a job. Can't get processed. Can't go to the doctor. Couldn't get a vaccine. Couldn't board a plane. Couldn't pick up your tickets if you were going to a ball game. Do you remember how Major League Baseball moved the All-Star game because of Georgia's voter ID law? What did you need if you wanted to buy a beer at the Major League All-Star game? A voter ID. A license. You got to be 21. What did you need if you needed to pick up tickets at the will call? Okay, an ID. The only place you don't need ID in this country is to vote in a frickin' election. Okay, if you're in California, yeah, you want to vote, you don't need an ID. Because the last thing they want to do is check the voter rolls. And go, oh, we got 700 people living at one address. It's a studio apartment. Wait a minute here. Okay, and that's the reality of what's going on right now. Okay, it's all performative allyship. It's all garbage. But the point is, woke white liberals are taking up causes that age so horrifically, they now have to distance them. They like flat out, hey, I know that I said defund the police. I know I said God was a woman. I know I said five-year-olds should get gender reassignment surgery. But things were crazy in 2020. Yeah. You know where else they're crazy? 2026. You know what else they're going to be crazy? 2028, 2030. That's how the world works. Do you know the Jim Morrison line? I woke up this morning. I got myself a beer. The future's uncertain, but the end is always near. Baby, we are riding the rails as a society right now. Social media took humanity into hyperdrive. Wrap your head around this. When George W. Bush was the president of the United States on September 11, 2001, he did not have phone service on Air Force One. Okay, they had to get below 3,000 feet, dip down to get a signal so they could communicate on the ground, but they were forced to land several times that day when they were the only plane in the sky because they didn't have full comms capability with the ground. That's 2001. Fast forward 6 years, the iPhone is out. Every single American is walking around with more technology in their pocket than the president of the United States had at his disposal on Air Force One 6 years earlier.
2: This could be a problem.
0: It's insane. You can't even quantify how it sped up the pace of life and how the like button, the trend column, they have become the compass for too many impressionable people who think real leadership is reading the room. The God's honest truth is, I say this about Trump all the time, you could hate him to the bottom of the barrel. But he doesn't read the room. He leads the room. Okay, if he was reading the room, the Iran war would have ended a month ago when gas hit $4.50 a gallon. Okay, believe me, the room's ready to wrap this puppy up. But the guy in charge of it isn't because he doesn't have the terms of the deal he wants. That's leadership. Okay, when you have to come out and distance yourself from everything you said 3 years ago or 2 years ago or 5 years ago, you're not a leader, you're a reader. You're a dime a dozen, and you serve no purpose.
18: Get him out of here. Get him out.
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9: Oh, girl. It is Fox Across America with Jimmy Fallon. President Trump

0: includes muscle cramping, shortness of breath, dizziness, and headaches. There is a bankruptcy in the bedding business.
1: Sleep Number, the adjustable smart bed company, has filed for Chapter 11 bankruptcy reorganization in New York. It plans to combine with Sleep Country Canada and says stores will remain open during the reorganization process. Sleep Number, based in Minneapolis, has been dealing with high debt. It lost $50 million in the recent quarter. Sleep Number's CEO, Linda Finley, says while the company made meaningful progress advancing its turnaround efforts and strengthening operations, its capital structure, its overall financial structure, remains unsustainable. Chinique Hoselda, Fox News.
0: If the work week has you stressed out, there's an easy way to shake it off. Bree Tennis with what you need to do.
2: Psychologists say if you're hunched over with stress by the end of the work week, you need to watch animals. Just 10 minutes of watching critters play is scientifically proven to reduce stress. So this weekend, seek out a cat cafe, a zoo, an aquarium, even a dog park will do. Health officials say watching animals of any kind promotes mindfulness, increases your attention span, and it's fun. I'm Bree Tennis.
0: Laurel Lee, WDBO News.
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12: I'm Channel 9 Eyewitness News Chief Meteorologist Tom Terry. Lots of showers and storms still slowly rumbling through the metro area. Very heavy rain, gusty winds, and of course, lightning are main impacts through around sunset tonight and scattered to numerous storms again on Saturday. From Channel 9, I'm Chief Meteorologist Tom Terry.
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0: J.B. Pritzker got asked about it this week. He goes, well, you know, the problem is we're compassionate people, and Republican Governor Greg Abbott in Texas sent us these migrants. We had no choice but to take care of them. You declared sanctuary status. You said you wanted them. Okay, you spent $2.5 billion on them. And then the Bears, who, by the way, did not want $2.5 billion, did not want $1.5 billion, did not want $500 billion. And J.B. Pritzker's like, no, we're not going to waste taxpayer dollars. Well, what do you call $2.5 billion for illegal immigrants?
1: Well, unfortunately, unlike the immigrants, the Bears generate income.
0: Thank you.
1: It's an investment. It's not really just spending it on something.
0: They always shaft the American taxpaying citizen the hardest. You know what I mean? And that's the reality of life on the ground in Chicago right now. We said this on TV. Chicago sports fans wanted the Bears. J.B. Pritzker gave them the Coyotes. Ryan Reese, everybody. Check him out in Tyler, Texas, September 4th and 5th. We'll talk soon. Good stuff.
1: Thanks for having me, bud.
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11: I'm Laurel Lee. Our top story, a federal judge in Northern Virginia has issued an injunction blocking the anti-weaponization fund the Trump administration moved to create last month to settle the lawsuit the president brought against the IRS for a leak of his tax information. ABC's Stephen Portnoy has the latest.
12: Judge Leonie Brinkema said she issued the injunction in part because the Justice Department's lawyer couldn't say why the acting attorney general hasn't rescinded his order establishing the fund. Todd Blanche has insisted the fund isn't moving forward. But the judge pointed to President Trump's own recent comments supporting payments to alleged victims of government weaponization as evidence the fund might one day, in her words, rear its head.
11: The hottest time of year in the U.S. is approaching. Dr. Caslita Balmaceda, a neurologist, says it's important to keep an eye out for those who look like they're experiencing a heat illness.
13: It's very important that if we see anybody in the street with slurred speech or confusion, that is a sign of heat stroke. Those patients, we should call 911 immediately. Those patients sometimes appear so confused that they don't actually know that they have a heat stroke.
11: During extreme heat, the CDC recommends staying hydrated and avoiding alcohol or drinks high in sugar and sodium. The CDC says signs that the body is overheating includes muscle cramping, shortness of breath, dizziness, and headaches. There's a bankruptcy in the bedding business.
14: Sleep Number, the adjustable smart bed company, has filed for Chapter 11 bankruptcy reorganization in New York. It plans to combine with Sleep Country Canada and says stores will remain open during the reorganization process. Sleep Number, based in Minneapolis, has been dealing with high debt. It lost $50 million in the recent quarter. Sleep Number's CEO, Linda Finley, says while the company made meaningful progress advancing its turnaround efforts, and strengthening operations, its capital structure, its overall financial structure,

0: remains unsustainable. Ginny Cosolda, Fox News.
1: If the work week has you stressed out, there's an easy way to shake it off. Bree Tennis with what you need to do.
2: Psychologists say if you're hunched over with stress by the end of the work week, you need to watch animals. Just 10 minutes of watching critters play is scientifically proven to reduce stress. So this weekend, seek out a cat cafe, a zoo, an aquarium, even a dog park will do. Health officials say watching animals of any kind promotes mindfulness, increases your attention span, and it's fun. I'm Bree Tennis.
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11: I'm Channel 9 Eyewitness News Chief Meteorologist Tom Terry. Lots of showers and storms still slowly rumbling through the metro area. Very heavy rain, gusty winds, and of course, lightning are main impacts through around sunset tonight and scattered to numerous storms again on Saturday. From Channel 9, I'm Chief Meteorologist Tom Terry.
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6: I'm Channel 9 Eyewitness News Chief Meteorologist Tom Terry. Lots of showers and storms still slowly rumbling through the metro area. Very heavy rain, gusty winds, and of course, lightning are main impacts through around sunset tonight and scattered to numerous storms again on Saturday. From Channel 9, I'm Chief Meteorologist Tom Terry.
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8: Steven Spielberg's sci-fi thriller Disclosure Day is off to a great start at the box office. The film made $6.5 million from Thursday previews and is projected to earn about $35 million in its first weekend in theaters. A baby teething toy sold on Amazon is under recall after reports of children choking on them. The Consumer Product Safety Commission said Thursday that leaky pull-string teething toys violate federal toy rules. The agency warns the silicone strings can reach the back of a child's throat and get stuck. A new batch of documents and videos related to UFOs being released by the Pentagon. Videos included in the latest batch appear to show orb-like objects in the sky, while a set of images and clips offer, quote, artistic interpretations of reported sightings.
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16: 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You really don't want that.
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17: After the IPO for SpaceX, you've got Elon Musk being declared the world's first trillionaire.
16: Wow. You can't even wrap your head around that kind of money.
9: No.
18: What's he need $1 trillion for?
19: No one earns a trillion.
18: You can feed 17 gazillion people with what he makes in a year.
17: Well, they also don't understand that's not cash in a bank. He's not going to Chase and checking his account balance, and it says $1 trillion. Thank you, Elon, for being a loyal customer. That's not how any of that works.
16: No, a lot of people can't even wrap their head around how it works.
17: No.
16: And I'm one of them.
9: Yeah, it's assets.
16: Oh, my goodness.
9: Stock and all that, yeah.
16: But at what point does it get beyond you can do whatever you want to do whenever you want to do it?
17: Yeah.
9: How long before you buy a third world country?
17: Right.
9: Just write a check.
17: Probably
16: no kidding.
9: Yeah.
16: Right. Yeah. Yeah. All right, we got to get to Nimrods. Here we go.
20: When the going gets tough.
21: Damn it, this is too hard.
20: The dumb get dumber.
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21: I love the poorly educated.
16: All right. Nimrods in the News. We go to Florida. Don't know if you've heard this one. 46-year-old Corey Coddington crashed his SUV.
9: Mm.
16: And then woman stops by to help. He carjacks her.
9: Oh, my. Well, he had to get the ride.
16: Well, then he drove to a Chick-fil-A.
9: Mm,
16: got out of the car, and he's bloody from the accident.
9: Oh, no.
16: Yeah. The guy goes, hey, are you okay? He says, does it look like I'm okay? And then goes in to the Chick-fil-A, stole a French fry from a kid. Just reached over, took a fry. Oh,
9: dang,
16: a
9: man.
16: Yeah. And then asked, hey, anybody order me a milkshake? What?
9: Mm.
16: So then he left without a milkshake, then ran over to a gas station where the police caught up with him. Then, guess what? He got combative with cops. Mm. And then they were finally able to cuff him and haul him back to the station. They did have to stop by the hospital. He had to get treatment for his injuries. He also had 10 grams of ecstasy on him.
9: Really?
17: Oh, wow.
16: Yeah. And then the kid caught up with him and slapped him right across the face for taking his fry.
17: Don't take the waffle fries, man. Those things are delicious.
16: Very upset.
9: That.
16: And that's Nimrods in the News. All right, we got to get you set up for the Big Friday Five. We noticed in Tennessee, it's not Pride Month anymore.
9: No, I saw that, yeah.
16: It's like Family Month.
9: Yeah.
16: So we were thinking about, you know, different lists, and it's like, okay, songs with what, family in the title? Is not a whole lot.
9: Not really.
16: You'd have to combine it with brother or sister. Okay. Got a little bit convoluted. And David suggested, hey, how about we do the sibling artist?
9: Well, there's a lot of those.
16: Yeah.
9: A lot more than I thought, actually.
16: Sisters, brothers.
9: Yeah.
16: Sometimes sisters and brothers together, or just brothers, just sisters.
9: Mm-hmm.
16: Who would be the greatest of all time if you had to rank it? And you're going by how big was this band basically at the height of their powers,
9: mm-hmm.
16: how much do they stand the test of time, and then how much do you personally like the artist?
17: Yeah.
16: You put it all together, we have our list. Kind of tough because there's a lot of great ones. But if you want to get in early, 1-888-485-MVCR. It's 1-888-485-MVCR. The Friday Five, the best sibling bands. Coming up next right here.

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3: I'm Channel 9 Eyewitness News Chief Meteorologist Tom Terry. Lots of showers and storms still slowly rumbling through the metro area. Very heavy rain, gusty winds, and of course, lightning are main impacts through around sunset tonight and scattered to numerous storms again on Saturday. From Channel 9, I'm Chief Meteorologist Tom Terry.
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0: easily could have been number one.
1: I mean, personal like, I have them as number one. But like, I was trying to be as honest as possible.
0: Did you rank them number one, though?
1: I did not. Van Halen wound up being my number one just on sort of objective criteria.
0: Really? Which was what?
1: Well, when
0: this
1: you look,
0: is just interesting.
1: Look at how big they are. I mean, there's...
0: Oh, yeah.
1: To me, I just think Van Halen, I mean, it's like 10 versus 9.5.
0: Yeah.
1: But Van Halen, I think, gets the edge. And as far as test of time, I mean, dude, people are still paying to see what's left of David Lee Roth go sing.
0: Yeah. They're still paying to see AC/DC, too.
1: Yeah, oh, yeah, they are.
0: And, you know, the Van Halen brothers were big fans of AC/DC.
2: Yep.
0: Yeah, cool. That would have been a great bill back in the day.
1: Oh, gosh.
0: Those two bands?
1: Nobody's leaving early.
0: Uh-uh.
2: Nope.
0: You got Van Halen, AC/DC, and Heart 1, 2, 3. We're looking for 4 and 5. The number is 1-888-485-MVCR, the best sibling bands. And who's next?
1: We got John in Deep Blue, Connecticut. Hey, John.
3: Deep Blue, Connecticut here. This is your random northern uncolored aggressor saying hello.
0: How nuts is it in the city with everything going on, John?
3: You know, I got to tell you, I haven't seen the city in this good a mood after the Knicks won. And, of course, you know, I'm not really a Knicks fan, but everybody's in a fantastic mood, except the one guy on the subway who had to wear his New Jersey or his Brooklyn Nets hat the day after the Game 4. And I'm thinking, this is the loneliest man in New York City.
0: I bet. I was thinking of you the other night when it was getting all nuts. I'm like, I wonder if John's seen any of that.
3: Oh, it's great. I haven't seen it like this since the couple of weeks after 9/11. This will fade after the parade.
0: Yeah.
4: The murder's got to continue.
3: First, we need that fifth win, but I do have Knicks in five. Don't repeat that.
0: Okay.
3: So, anyway, right. back to the countdown. I'm going to go with the Brothers Fogarty, Creedence Clearwater Revival.
0: Oh, yeah. Oh, dude, yes.
5: Number four.
0: I started listening to Creedence when I was 4.
1: Wow.
0: Because my Uncle Bud had all the records. So at my grandma's, I'm playing all of them. Sweet Hitchhiker, Proud Mary,
4: Up Around the Bend.
0: Of course, Baby Rice. Oh, yeah.
4: Good stuff.
0: We'll Stop the Rain.
4: Yep.
0: Have you ever seen The Rain?
4: Yep.
0: A lot of questions.
4: He's a national treasure.
0: Yes.
4: John Fogarty.
0: And sometimes it's just, I don't want to hear the politics. Play the
4: tunes. No, I don't either. He's not as overt with them as some.
0: No, you're right about that.
4: At least,
0: you know. All right, you know what? This is about a good spot to just call a quick timeout. Reset a little bit.
2: Mm-hmm.
0: The number's 1-888-485-MVCR. The greatest sibling bands of all time. Creedence, Heart, AC/DC, Van Halen. Who is number 5? And a bunch of great honorable mentions to get to. This is the Markley, Van Camp, and Robin Show.

0: Ah, summer. 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
6: The Knicks are hoping for their first NBA championship since 1973. The team tips off against the Spurs in Game 5 of the Finals from San Antonio on Saturday. The Spurs will try to avoid elimination to force a Game 6 back at Madison Square Garden next week. More flesh-eating flies have been found in Texas. The fly lays its eggs in open wounds and, if left untreated in livestock, can cause death in days. This is the first outbreak since the 1970s. The UFC's Freedom 250 is set to take place Sunday from the South Lawn of the White House. The event is in honor of the nation's 250th anniversary and the 80th birthday of President Trump. It features 7 fights, including 2 championship battles in the lightweight division and heavyweight division.
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0: Coming up, news updates. We got to first finish up our Friday Five. It's the greatest sibling bands of all time. Van Halen at number one.
15: Yes!
0: And they had AC/DC at 2, Heart at 3, Creedence at 4. We've also had some honorable mentions. The number is 1-888-485-MVCR. And back to it, David.
1: Let's talk to Don in Oregon. Hey, Don.
16: Hey.
0: Hey, Don.
16: How you guys doing?
0: Doing great.
16: I had a... Yeah, keep it snarky, Scott. You make the show.
1: Thank you.
16: I love your attitude. I had a couple of choices, but I went with Donnie Marie.
2: Oh, yeah, Donnie Marie. How sweet. How kind.
0: The Osmonds.
2: Yes.
0: David, I don't have the Osmonds. I don't know what happened.
1: Well, that's a shame.
0: Do you have the Osmonds?
1: I could try to find the Osmonds here.
2: I'm leaving it all up to you.
0: Oh, are you going to sing the Osmonds?
2: I don't know if they ever sang.

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0: ABC News, I'm Dave Packer. Just ahead of a judge's midnight deadline, workers at the Kennedy Center spending the overnight on the scaffold taking President Trump's name off the building. The administration lost a last-minute appeal to keep his name up. The original court order stated that a name change requires an act of Congress.
1: For context here, Trump was planning on closing down the Kennedy Center for about 2 years, pouring about $250 million into improving the center overall. Trump has now basically said that if his name's not on it, that renovation's not happening.
0: ABC's Peter Haralambos. The Trump administration announcing that the U.S. and Iran are closer to a deal than ever before. Even Iran's foreign minister acknowledged that, but the agreement appears to be more of a deal to start negotiating. One person killed when a large tent collapsed at a Virginia church's outdoor service Friday. Multiple people were injured. It happened as heavy rain, lightning, and strong winds tore through the western part of the state. That system continuing to move.
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7: 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Lots of showers and storms still slowly rumbling through the metro area. Very heavy rain, gusty winds, and of course, lightning are main impacts through around sunset tonight and scattered to numerous storms again on Saturday. From Channel 9, I'm Chief Meteorologist Tom Terry.
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2: I'm Channel 9 Eyewitness News Chief Meteorologist Tom Terry. Lots of showers and storms still slowly rumbling through the metro area. Very heavy rain, gusty winds, and of course, lightning are main impacts through around sunset tonight and scattered to numerous storms again on Saturday. From Channel 9, I'm Chief Meteorologist Tom Terry.
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1: Oh, you're damn right it is, and we are fired up on a big Friday episode of Fox Across America with Jimmy Failla. Stacking the deck, Ryan Reese is coming by, superstar comedian here on the New York scene, to talk about pound for pound what's probably the best punchline anywhere in politics, Hunter Biden telling Gavin Newsom that they should form a ticket for the 2028 presidential campaign. We've even got some sound from their tour bus that we will get into with Lydia Moynihan from the New York Post. Superstar financial correspondent is going to be here as well. And we will get into your calls, text, tweets, carrier pigeons, the whole barnyard jamboree. 888-788-9910 is the phone number. You know the deal on this program. You're all welcome. We don't care who you vote for. Nobody cares what you're identifying as. We're certainly not going to draw the line at what you're sexually attracted to. I'm a former New York City cab driver. Do you know what my coworkers were doing on a Friday night? The point is, phones are open. Be a Republican. Be a Democrat. Just do not be a Happy Friday, man. Big news off the tippy top of the show. If you didn't catch it, it's been all over the trades this morning. We have just added another stand-up show to the 2027 lineup. Literally every week of 2026 is full. But April the 10th, 2027, we are coming back to the great state of Pennsylvania. We will be at the Palace Theater in Greensburg, PA. That's a big damn deal. Okay, promoted by the same folks who had us at the Carnegie Library last November. It was an epic show. We burnt it to the ground. It went so well, they don't want us back at the Carnegie a second time.
2: That's just how white folks will do.
1: That's not true. They've just moved it to a bigger venue, which is a big damn deal. And those tickets are on sale right now at foxacrossamerica.com. It is April the 10th, 2027. The Palace Theater in Greensburg, Pennsylvania. Come see me do what I do best, which is drink alcohol in the green room. As for the other comedy going on right now, it's this back and forth between Trump and Iran on a deal. Trump truth socialing earlier today that Iran has leaked details of a fraudulent deal that's not the real one. Iran taking a couple of shots at our drones last night, only to have them shot down over the Straits of Hormuz. Whole thing's a mess. But the point is, we will continue to monitor that situation. The stock market, very optimistic today. It shot up as oil went down. So people on the street believe that a deal could be coming sometime soon, which is the good news. Because in truth, the only real obstacle to the economy right now is the price of gas. Okay, as gas goes down, inflation goes down. The jobs numbers tripled the estimates last month. So you think about the indicators are there. They just really need to get this out of the way and release the frickin' hounds already. But as it pertains to the rest of politics, the Hunter Biden thing is so funny to me, and I really have to start there. Hunter did Gavin Newsom's podcast. Hilarious. Here is the clip, though, of him talking to Newsom. And I just want you to explain this. Oh, I want to explain this anyway. Hunter Biden has actually timed his effort at image rehabilitation really well, because he's entering the chat at the same time that Graham Plattner is going viral.
3: That's true. That is true.
1: Okay. Hunter Biden is a guy in recovery. And yeah, he might have been a low-level extortionist at best, some type of bottom-feeding influence peddler at worst. He knocked up a stripper, abandoned her and the baby. I mean, he's a dirtbag, but he doesn't have a Nazi tattoo, and he doesn't have a dozen allegations of assault against him. Last I checked, he also does not have what? A profile on an app for sexual predators. You know who does? Graham Plattner. You know, the guy who's nominated for Senate.
3: What the hell is the world coming to?
1: So the truth is, as much as the Hunter Biden laptop is a liability to people who followed the real story, people on the left believed the media when they told them things like this. Do you remember Chuck Todd talking down?
4: Instead of Roger Stone and WikiLeaks, it's Rudy Giuliani and some computer guy
2: in Delaware. So this didn't work. So he'll try another planted story or another, you know, Russian, use some other, you know, discredited Russian propaganda. And for those of you spreading misinformation, shame on you. Shame on you. I don't know how some of you sleep at night who are doing this for a living on television.
1: Chuck Todd saying shame on you for reporting on the Hunter Biden laptop. Hunter Biden actually pled guilty to federal charges because of that laptop. But the point is, people on the left digested the Chuck Todd version of events, the Joe Scarborough version of events, where he claimed with a straight face that we were all being useful tools for Russia.
4: Here we are in 2020. This is what it's come down to, America. Giuliani is feeding Russian misinformation to Donald Trump and feeding Russian disinformation to the New York Post. They know it's a lie.
5: Yeah, well, the New York,
4: that's where we are in 2020.
5: The New York Post.
4: Just to let you know that they're still talking to Russians. And by the way, Russian hoax, come on.
5: Really, seriously,
4: history will expose you all as fools and useful idiots for the Russians.
1: Again, that's Joe Scarborough. Now, is that the most humiliating thing he's ever said on a television set to the American people, Joe Scarborough?
6: Not even close!
1: I mean, again, he is a lifelong human shield for Joe Biden. This is him in the days leading up to the event, you know, the actual event, the 2024 presidential debate that got Joe Biden thrown off the ticket. Here is Joe Scarborough vouching for him days before he went on the air and was such a disaster they removed him from the ticket.
4: Start your tape right now because I'm about to tell you the truth. And F you if you can't handle the truth. This version of Biden, intellectually, analytically, is the best Biden ever. Not a close second. And I've known him for years. The Brzezinskis have known him for 50 years. If it weren't the truth, I wouldn't say it.
7: He is so full of shit, this guy.
1: It's the same Joe Scarborough who Trump called Trump Hitler for 8 years. And then when Trump won the 2024 election, he knocked on his door and asked to be friends again. I mean,
6: that was embarrassing.
1: And Trump, of course, told him to talk to the hand. But the point is, half the country thinks Hunter Biden is a victim. And what's ironic about it is it's the half the country that hates the rich, that yells about things like nepotism and white privilege. Hunter Biden has made a gazillion dollars over the years because his dad is as privileged as they come. He was a vice president. He was a president for 4 years.
7: I don't remember that ever happening.
1: Okay, he probably doesn't remember the presidential part, but he was also in Congress for about 40 plus years.
7: I don't remember that ever happening.
1: Okay, but it did. And Hunter Biden had every door known to man open to him. He made millions of dollars along the way. And then, yes, had an affair with his brother's widow, knocked up a stripper behind her back, lost his laptop, which was actually ground zero for a foreign influence peddling scheme information, so much so that the Obama Justice Department, Obama, filed 150 suspicious activity reports about the Bidens.
8: Tell them like it is.
1: Because they were getting such shady foreign wire transfers shipped in and out of their accounts. And then they were repurposing the money and funneling it through 66 other accounts. And it was winding up in the bank accounts of their grandkids. I mean,
9: what in the wide, wide world of sports is going on here?
1: What's going on here is called money laundering. But the point is, in the modern moment we live in, a guy like Hunter Biden can throw himself into the chat and be like, oh, I'm a victim. Look at how the Republicans did me dirty. And if most of the media is out there going, you know, it's a fresh face, this Hunter Biden, it's a nice redemption story. And it certainly gives them a broken but slightly more salvageable version of Graham Plattner. Like, Graham Plattner's a garbage human being. Obviously, this doesn't end well for him in the long run because there's so much dirt on the guy that they're not even releasing. Like, when you watch John Fetterman come on like Hannity, that's when you get a real analysis of Graham Plattner. Fetterman is a Democratic senator. He was there for all the meetings last week where Plattner begged to stay on the ticket and said there's nothing else coming. But lo and behold, everything's coming. Why? Because the Republicans aren't even releasing their opposition research yet. Okay, everything you know about Graham Platnev right now is just either unforced errors from the people trying to vet him, or yes, the ghost of Christmas past crawling back into the film to bite him in the butt, which apparently he is into, according to some of those deleted Reddit texts. But the reality is, the voice of reason in the Democratic Party is a guy who had a stroke, John Fetterman. And I love Fetterman. He's been on my show. He's great. But the point is, he's the only one sane over there, because the rest of them are going to vouch for him till they can't vouch for him, meaning the water will get a little too hot. Bernie Sanders, on the other hand, AOC, on the other hand, people who have very high profiles in the Democrat Party, they will go to bat for him. They will prop up his national visibility level to the moon. Bernie Sanders is trying to do the old, well, the people in the Senate of the United States are not saints, is what he keeps saying. This is not about not saints. It's about Nazis. The guy has a Nazi tattoo, you maniac. Okay, but at a time when Graham Platnev is going to gobble up most of the press, Hunter Biden could do something. I'm not saying he's going to be vice president. That's, you know, him, for him to be vice president, Newsom needs to be president. And is Gavin Newsom going to be? Gavin Newsom is garbage. California, for all the stats he likes to brag about, oh, fifth largest economy in the world, but it's not growing. It's shrinking under his watch. It's like, you know, the old joke, how do you leave a casino with $1 million? You show up with $10 million. Yeah, you lose the other nine, but you walk, hey, I left the casino with $1 million. And people who don't know any better go, wow, this guy left with $1 million. Little do they know, you're down nine. That's California's economy. Okay, Texas just surpassed California with the most Fortune 500 companies and the most wealth in the state. Texas first, California second, New York third. Okay, that's the new metric. And it's because of Gavin Newsom and his mismanagement, and they've spent their way into oblivion. Did you see today, this morning, $4 billion more in fraud? They had set up a fund in California for victims of sexual abuse, and the fraudsters in California raided that too. $4 billion worth of false claims happening under Newsom's watch. Again, like Graham Platnev, in a long protracted election, there are so many shoes left to drop. Baggage wise, these guys are centipedes when it comes to all the shoes they have. Imelda Marcos didn't have as many shoes as these people to drop. I mean, it's crazy. Gavin Newsom was accused all the way back in, I believe, 06 of giving alcohol to an underage intern. And if you've ever seen the viral video, he storms off out of the interview when the reporter asks him about it. And the campaign denied it, but she was 19 at the time and she was hammered at an event. She was holding wine. And things like that come up in a general election because you're running against two parties, another party. Okay, as it stands in California, it is one party rule. It is one party local media. It is one party celebrity endorsements. And it appears to be one party vote count when it comes to the election itself. So I'm telling you now, could Hunter Biden be president right now? Probably not. But the fact that a man who was a living, breathing punchline for the better part of the last 4 years, now has a national platform where he is well-received. And to be honest with you, when you see the interview with him and Newsom, he comes off a lot more likable than Newsom does. But the fact that you could go from a crackhead who shook down foreign oligarchs, funneled money through 66 bank accounts to the grandkids, got a presidential pardon, had an affair with your brother's widow, got her addicted to crack along the way, and you're still in good standing in the Democratic Party, says a lot less about Hunter Biden than it does about the sad state of Democrat affairs.
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14: There it is, Fox Across America with Jimmy Failla doing the damn thing. 888-788-9910. Ryan Reese going to be here. Okay, we're going to have Lydia Moynihan in the house. A lot happening. Fired up about it. But we got to play this Hunter Biden clip that I meant to get to earlier because it's just funny. He's on Gavin Newsom's podcast. They're making the rounds. I just thought this was interesting. Let me play it for you really quick. Clip six.
15: I'm joined today by presidential candidate Hunter Biden, 2028. Come on, Hunter.
16: No.
15: You got buzz out there than it. You got the president of the United States, Donald Trump, talking about your candidacy for president of the United States.
16: I had to give you a break for just one day at least. Here's the deal. I'll run, but only as your VP, because the truth of the matter is the vice president's residence is a lot cooler. It's a lot easier job too.
14: Look at Hunter already trying to make the easy money. He's like, yeah, a lot easier job, nicer house. He's like, I don't actually want to do the work or anything like that.
17: Hunter's a dirtbag.
14: But, you'll probably see a lot of this over the weekend because Hunter also went on to vouch for the character of Graham Plattner. Well, that's a wrap for me. I mean, if the guy who knocked up his brother's widow said you're okay. I don't know what else to add. I guess we're done here. I guess nothing left to see. But it's such a dumb time in our politics, okay? Because what you're really watching is just a party flail. I've never seen a party flail like this. Like, I'm going to give you a good example of Republican disarray in the next segment. I am. We're going to talk about it. We'll devote some time to it. We're going to have some bipartisan criticism. I know people don't love that in talk radio, but oh well. You know what I mean?
18: You got some big testicles to pull this off, bro.
14: Okay. But the point is, the Democrats are literally just, they're down for whatever if they think it's going to lead their party to power. Meaning, they know communism's bad. And none of them were endorsing Zoran Mamdani. But I said, hey, pay attention to this race, because if he wins locally, they're going to start nominating guys like him nationally. And wouldn't you know it, Texas has got a vegan who says God is non-binary. James Tallarico, that moon bat, who's now trying to pretend he's not a vegan and he loves women.
19: Come on, don't bullshit me.
14: But they're backing off the throttle. Okay, New Jersey's got a congressman, Adam Hamamway, who was actually aiding and abetting the blind sheik who planned the 1993 World Trade Center bombing. We got guys running out in Michigan who are chanting death to America. Okay, because if it wins, the Democrats don't care about principle. They care about power. If the moon bats get them into office, if they can fundraise off crazy stuff, trans the kids. I don't care if they're five. If that's where the money is, that's where they're going. Okay, that is where they're going. And once they get into office, you know, if you have a senior president, they'll push back on it a little bit. But the danger of this is what happened last time. Joe Biden was popular to the Democrats because everybody knew that if he got in, they got to be president.
20: That's true. That is true.
14: You know, he was dragging a chair up and down the beach for 4 years while the rest of them were opening up the border and spending it like, I mean, you know the old line, they're spending like the Russians were in New Jersey. I don't even know what that means, but the point is they were spending too much.
21: Thanks, big guy.

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0: NBC News. I'm Dave Packer. Workers at the Kennedy Center spending the overnight in a scaffold, taking President Trump's name off the building. The administration lost a last-minute appeal to keep the name up. The original court order stated that a name change requires an act of Congress. Deadly shooting rampage and an hours-long police standoff in Midland, Texas that ended with a gunman, who authorities say was a 45-year-old man named Victor Villarreal, dead after a shootout with police. ABC's Alex Stone.
1: We do have 11 known victims at this time. There's at least one victim that is dead on the scene.
0: That, of course, is the mayor of Midland. The senior administration official says that the potential deal with Iran includes reopening the Strait of Hormuz and ending the blockade. Also says it leads to the dismantling of the Iranian nuclear program. Stocks higher on Wall Street as SpaceX went public. Founder Elon Musk becoming the world's first trillionaire. Justice Department clearing the way for a merger between Paramount.
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7: I'm Channel 9 Eyewitness News Chief Meteorologist Tom Terry. Lots of showers and storms still slowly rumbling through the metro area. Very heavy rain, gusty winds, and of course, lightning are main impacts through around sunset tonight and scattered to numerous storms again on Saturday. From Channel 9, I'm Chief Meteorologist Tom Terry.
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0: They're playing Leave Me Alone by Michael Jackson. Probably should have known something was up when he recorded that song.
1: He's totally false.
0: Ridiculous Friday episode of Fox Across America underway. Ryan Reese is coming by. Lydia Moynihan's going to be here as well. I'm in a chippy mood. I got Sergeant Slaughter on Fox News Saturday night, tomorrow night. And it's always rad to have him on because it's like a weird dream. You know, I grew up watching pro wrestling. I owned the toys. My buddy Bernie Laugen, I went to Abbey Lane School with him in Levittown. We didn't go to the same middle schools. He was a Sauk MacArthur guy. I was a Wisdom Lane Division Avenue guy. And Bernie and I, though, obviously we had our freaking wrestling toys. We had our Stratomatic baseball. And of course, Sergeant Slaughter was a big presence in the G.I. Joe scene. So the idea that like you're sitting on your own TV show interviewing one of your childhood toys who's alive, it feels like a weird Toy Story spinoff where like Andy comes home and the toys don't hide. You know, I don't know what to make of it. I really don't. But it always puts me in a good mood when he's on the show because he usually beats a few people up in the green room for sport. Like for real. Like people ask to take a picture with Sergeant Slaughter. He wraps his nightstick around your neck and chokes you out. It's kind of funny. It reminds me of riding the subway. But we got the Sarge on, and Chanley Painter is making her debut on my show. That's a big damn deal. You hear Chanley on the show all the time. We're psyched to have her on. And comedian Ryan Reese will be there, who will also be here. And Tank Sinatra. If you don't know Tank Sinatra, he's got about 5 million Instagram followers. He's considered the Michael Jordan of memes. He kind of invented the meme. So he's going to come by and talk about some ridiculous story that's going on with cartoons and everything like that. But we're fired up. The rest of the way today, I got to tell you, man, I feel like it's the third Friday in a row I got on the air and I was like, oh, I don't have to take any of this seriously. Meaning I'll give you a reasoned analysis of anything going on in the news, but do any of the people I'm talking about deserve our respect?
2: The answer would be no.
0: No, it's embarrassing. Here's James Tallarico. This is a great one. So Tallarico is mad at Ken Paxton. He's mad at Ted Cruz for questioning his sexuality. He's like, stop saying I don't like girls. I love girls. I can't get enough girls. Where are the girls? I want to see some boobies. Believe it or not, they actually released a soundbite of Tallarico the first time he saw boobies. Here it is, for real. Yeah, he wasn't happy. He ran out of the room. He was all upset. Now, here he is. Okay. Saying Ted Cruz and Ken Paxton don't know what a real man is. Clip 9.
3: A man takes responsibility. A man upholds his commitments to his family and his neighbors. A man does what's right even when no one is watching. And here's what real men don't do. They don't lie and cheat their way through life. They don't sell their soul to the highest bidder. They don't steal from other people in order to enrich themselves. And so I've said before, and I will keep saying, that real men serve others, weak men serve themselves. And so I welcome this debate about what it means to be a man. And I don't think Ken Paxton or Ted Cruz are in a position to tell anybody what a real man is.
0: You tell him, James, give me back my purse. Hold on a minute here. Good God, that's so embarrassing. He's walking back everything now. Because you understand, the reason Ken Paxton and Ted Cruz are kind of mocking him is because a lot of people are mocking him. You don't do it if you're Ted Cruz and Ken Paxton because you think it's going to backfire and hurt your standing with the voters. You do it because you're in Texas, for the love of all that is holy. And if a guy shows up and says God is six gender, get him out of here. Get him out. Here he is now walking it back. He's now, whoa, whoa, whoa, whoa. He's walking back gender reassignment now. It's all everything that he stood for, he's got to distance himself from. Like, how many times have I played you the clip of him announcing that they were going to be the first vegan congressional campaign? Fully vegan, we got to protect the environment. And then they saw how that was polling with Texas voters, and they were like, oh. And they released a freaking picture of him eating a drumstick. For real. And now he's walked that back. Remember when he was trying to eliminate the oil industry and fossil fuels because of the environment? Now he's like, I love oil jobs. We have to protect them. Here he is, walking that back. Clip 12.
3: We have to protect good paying oil and gas jobs. You know, I've had family members who have worked in the oil and gas industry. I went to Texas public schools funded by Texas Oil and Gas. So I owe a lot to the industry. And I know that some of these jobs keep whole families afloat. Sure. And so I want to protect our status as an energy leader here in Texas.
0: Oh my God, Tallarico.
1: What a fraud.
0: You want to protect their status as an energy leader? Dude, you were just telling us we have to stop eating meat to save the environment. And he voted against legislation to support the fossil fuel industry. But now he's like, I love fossil fuels just the way I like girls. Are there any girls around here? It's so embarrassing because everybody running for office in the Democrat Party has to distance themselves from the previous positions they took. Okay, I've been stuck on this all week. If you are telling me, well, I know I said the craziest thing of all time, defund the police, but the world was nuts. I mean, who among us? You're an elected official in the highest halls of power. If you're telling me Twitter trends in your algorithm are enough to change the way your judgment works, then you're openly admitting that the next time something stupid becomes popular, you're going to vote for that too.
2: He knows what he's talking about.
0: Okay, he's already doing it with Abolish ICE. Do you think anybody out there who's telling you to abolish ICE is even remotely close to the right side of this issue? I mean, within a $200 cab ride of the right side of this issue. And the answer is no. Guys, do you know who ICE has to go get? Okay, like if someone is, you know, doing something horrific, you call the cops, you call your local police, and they've got to take on all comers. And that's why they're the most valuable assets we have in society. Our first responders who put themselves in harm's way for the rest of us are the MVPs. Straight up, no debate. If one of them does something bad, yes, hold them accountable. But the idea that we declared societal war on police in the summer of 2020 is really the most unforgivable thing that's going to happen in this country in our lifetime, because we need them more than anyone. And they were forced to show up and protect the people who were saying we had to defund them. That's a real thing that happened.
4: Well, that's the dumbest thing I've heard of.
0: Every one of those defund the police protests has cops protecting it, because if something goes wrong, who the hell do you think they're calling? They're not calling in a social worker. They're not calling in somebody from Act Blue with blue hair and a nose ring. Call the cops. That was the charade of the whole thing. Okay, people want to tell you that they're oppressed in this country because they're trying to give their lives meaning. Losers. That's who does it. Losers. Like, for real, straight up, like people who don't contribute anything to society. If you're devoting yourself to fighting fake causes, it's because there's no real risk or accountability to doing so. But you feel better. You score some digital dopamine from other like-minded idiots who like your posts on Twitter that say abolish ICE, defund the police. Okay, but ICE has a very specific law enforcement job. Okay, a cop's going to write you a ticket. It's also going to stop a bank robbery in progress. It's also going to, you know, shoot somebody dead if they're trying to commit a violent crime and the threat of force is valid. Okay, cops have to handle literally everything. Okay, they don't pay you for what you do. They pay you for what you might have to do, that whole thing. And when the whistle blows, anything goes. And the point is, they're doing the most thankless profession out there. It's the most vital profession out there. Okay, ICE, an additional level of law enforcement, is tasked more specifically with violent criminals. Cops got to deal with them too. I'm not telling you the cops get it free. Cops don't have it any easier. I'm not telling you they do. I'm not trying to make that comparison. But what I'm saying to you is ICE is on a mission to target violent criminals in this country illegally and get them out of here. Okay? They're out there trying to find rapists and pedophiles. Are you following any of the story of the kids that went missing under Biden? Like, this is going to be the Javier Becerra issue in California. Like, they're going to bankroll him with a couple billion dollars. They're going to say you got to vote for him because he's Latino and Trump hates Latinos and blah, blah, blah, blah. That's going to go on for days, you know.
1: Democrats are so full of crap.
0: But you know who it is that let 500,000 minority children go missing at the southern border? Javier Becerra worked with Biden. Guys, 476,000 kids were trafficked into our country and went missing. And they want you to believe you got to vote for the Democrats because they care about people. The Republicans, I mean, what are we talking about here? Okay, and that's the reality. But you understand, when people want to abolish ICE, they're asking to abolish the folks looking for those kids. They're asking to abolish the folks who have to track down convicted murderers and rapists and get them out of the country. They're saying the world would just be better if we didn't have those people.
5: That's stupid. Use your common sense.
0: Oh, God. It's so dumb. But people get out there and protest because they have, you know, Chadwick Moore was once on the show. Chadwick Moore's great on the show. I don't know where he is these days. But he was talking about Selma envy. He was saying there's a whole generation of liberals that want to believe their protests are as consequential as what went on in Selma when we were trying to integrate society. And guys like Joe Biden were fighting against integrated school busing.
6: Do you have a problem figuring out whether you're for me or Trump and you ain't black?
0: Like that clip is so much funnier when you know Joe Biden's real history. Yo, Joe Biden, the guy who said, if you have a problem figuring out whether Trump, you ain't black, eulogized a grand dragon of the Ku Klux Klan. Google it. Okay, it's bananas. But you peddle this garbage. Oh, the other guys are racist. You got to vote for Biden. You don't understand. And they get away with it. At least they did for a while. But people started to walk away from the Democratic Party, specifically in the black community, because they saw through the BS. The people saying defund the police were not appealing to black people. They were appealing to woke white people who have this savior complex, who think they know better than the minority community and have to look out for them. It's called performative allyship. They take up causes. They take up protests on behalf of minority communities that didn't ask them to. Like, to give you an example, 80% of black Americans want voter ID. But what are the woke white liberals telling you? We can't have voter ID. That's Jim Crow on steroids. Black people don't even know how to get ID.
1: What the hell did you just say?
0: It's the most racist thing I've ever heard. In the year 2026, if you don't have ID, you can't buy a car, rent a car, take an Uber. You just need ID, start an account. Okay? Can't get a bank account. Can't buy a house, can't rent a house, can't get a job. You can't get processed. Can't go to the doctor. Couldn't get a vaccine. Couldn't board a plane. Couldn't pick up your tickets if you were going to a ball game. Do you remember how Major League Baseball moved the All-Star game because of Georgia's voter ID law? What did you need if you wanted to buy a beer at the Major League All-Star game? A voter ID, a license. You got to be 21. What did you need if you needed to pick up tickets at the will call? Okay, an ID. The only place you don't need ID in this country is to vote in a frickin' election. Okay, if you're in California, yeah, you want to vote, you don't need an ID. Because the last thing they want to do is check the voter rolls. And go, oh, we got 700 people living at one address. It's a studio apartment. Wait a minute here. Okay, and that's the reality of what's going on right now. Okay, it's all performative allyship. It's all garbage. But the point is, woke white liberals are taking up causes that age so horrifically, they now have to distance them. They like flat out, hey, I know that I said defund the police. I know I said God was a woman. I know I said five-year-olds should get gender reassignment surgery. But things were crazy in 2020. Yeah. You know where else they're crazy? 2026. You know what else they're going to be crazy? 2028, 2030. That's how the world works. You know the Jim Morrison line? I woke up this morning. I got myself a beer. The future's uncertain, but the end is always near. Baby, we are riding the rails as a society right now. Social media took humanity into hyperdrive. Wrap your head around this. When George W. Bush was the president of the United States on September 11, 2001, he did not have phone service on Air Force One. Okay, they had to get below 3,000 feet, dip down to get a signal so they could communicate on the ground, but they were forced to land several times that day when they were the only plane in the sky because they didn't have full comms capability with the ground. That's 2001. Fast forward 6 years, the iPhone is out. Every single American is walking around with more technology in their pocket than the president of the United States had at his disposal on Air Force One 6 years earlier.
7: This could be a problem.
0: It's insane. You can't even quantify how it sped up the pace of life and how the like button the trend column, they have become the compass for too many impressionable people who think real leadership is reading the room. The God's honest truth is, I say this about Trump all the time, you could hate him to the, you know, the bottom of the barrel, but he doesn't read the room. He leads the room. Okay, if he was reading the room, the Iran war would have ended, you know, ended a month ago when gas hit $4.50 a gallon. Okay, believe me, the room's ready to wrap this puppy up. But the guy in charge of it isn't, because he doesn't have the terms of the deal he wants. That's leadership. Okay, when you have to come out and distance yourself from everything you said 3 years ago or 2 years ago or 5 years ago, you're not a leader, you're a reader. You're a dime a dozen, and you serve no purpose.
7: Get him out of here. Get him out.
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8: Oh, girl. It is Fox Across America with Jimmy Fallon. President Trump, according to a tweet from Pakistan, the final text of a peace deal with Iran has been agreed to. They just have to hammer out what is known as next steps. The contrary reports you're reading in the media are brazen misinformation attempts, according to the Pakistani government. So we'll see where that goes in the next couple of days. One deal that has been reached, this is on the books, tickets on sale today, to see your radio buddy Jimmy Fallon in Greensburg, Pennsylvania, April 10th of 2027. William, my comedy pimp. The calendar is completely full between now and the end of the year. But we just added Greensburg and the tickets went on sale today. So that's a big damn deal. If you're listening on WJAS, if you're listening on Beaver County Radio, we're getting a band back together. That is, as you guys probably know, pound for pound, maybe one of my favorite places anywhere in the world, because I have a lot of my grandma's side of the family grew up in Ambridge, Pennsylvania. Big Steeler fans. Drank a lot of Iron City beer. Icy Lights, stuff like, if you've never had it, just pee in a can of beer. I kid, we love the Icy Lights. Don't you dare. Somebody, you stop it right now. You don't want to piss off the Yinzers, man. They'll get mad at you right now. That's a whole...
9: Somebody ought to belt you in the mouth.
8: But the last time I was out there, I got to go to my grandma's house that she grew up in Ambridge, which I've never seen. I mean, my grandma's been dead since 1996, but I've never saw her childhood home. It was a big damn deal. And we sold out the Carnegie Music Library. That whole, it was nuts. I've also been out there because I got the Founders Award from St. Barnabas Healthcare. I mean, it was amazing. One of the best nights of my life, like for real. So I love getting back out there. And that will be April of next year. And you'll hear a lot about it. We're going to do some, you know, local promotion and stuff like that. But in the very next hour, we're not sandwich boarding Jimmy's comedy career. We're bringing in comedian Ryan Reese, because nobody does a better job of assessing dirtbags than stand-up comedians. We work in the entertainment industry. We're in nightclubs 7 nights a week. We know a good dirtbag when we see one. A lot of them happen to be in the Democrat Party. Ryan will explain.
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3: 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Trump has now basically said that if his name's not on it, that renovation's not happening.
2: That's ABC's Peter Haralambos. 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
12: I'm Channel 9 Eyewitness News Chief Meteorologist Tom Terry. Lots of showers and storms still slowly rumbling through the metro area. Very heavy rain, gusty winds, and of course, lightning are main impacts through around sunset tonight and scattered to numerous storms again on Saturday. From Channel 9, I'm Chief Meteorologist Tom Terry.
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2: Republican Byron Donalds and Democrat Jared Moskowitz have teamed up on a new video urging Floridians to be ready for hurricane season.
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0: from everywhere USA. 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
1: Oh, hot damn. President Trump going full Monty Hall, playing Let's Make a Deal with the Ayatollah over in Iran. Pakistani government saying that the final steps are in the process of being taken. J.D. Vance tweeting that the structure is in place. The president's going to get this over the top one way or the other, which means it's not done yet. But the doing is happening because the Ayatollah is running out of cards to play.
2: He does have to watch his ass.
1: And the one thing we've learned about President Trump is he doesn't care whether this is popular or not at home. He's in charge of the whole frickin' world at this point, and he wants to make sure Iran does not have a nuclear weapon that will allow them to disrupt that world. So if it's going to harm him at the polls, if it's going to cost me a dollar at the gas pump, he's going to pull a full Fleetwood Mac and go his own way.
3: President Trump has oranges the size of beach balls.
1: 888-788-9910. No matter what size your oranges happen to be, you are all welcome on the show. I say it every day. You could be a Republican. You could be a Democrat. Just don't be a bang. Happy Friday. I'm in a great mood. I was just chatting with my buddy Davey from WIBX up in Utica. Davey's fired up to see Sergeant Slaughter on my TV show tomorrow night. If you watch Fox News Saturday night, you will see me and one of my G.I. Joe toys having a conversation. And for once, it'll actually be real. This won't be like those times I came home hammered in college and thought the toys were talking to me. This is the real stuff. So you can check that out, and you can stick around for Ryan Reese in the bottom half of this hour. Ryan's going to be here. Lydia Moynihan from the New York Post as well. Because one of the things we're going to talk about with Lydia is the fact that we're not really giving a lot of press coverage to the detail that broke last Friday that the Chicago Bears are getting ready to move to Indiana. They've been in the process of trying to strike a deal with the government of Illinois, but alas, J.D. Pritzker didn't want to keep the Bears around. He prefers the Coyotes. They've spent so much money on mass migration, Illinois being a sanctuary state. They've spent $2.5 billion on benefits for illegal aliens. I mean,
4: that is financial lunacy,
1: especially when you consider illegal aliens, meaning if you're paying for their food, you're paying for their housing, you're giving them Medicare. They're not contributing to the economy. They don't pay taxes. They're not on the books. Okay, the Chicago Bears, whenever somebody gives you that reductive argument of like, we shouldn't be helping out billionaires, I'm sorry, but I'm not in the process. What you forget is that those stadiums provide tons and tons of jobs, construction jobs when they're being built, staffing jobs once they're opened. Waitresses get tipped at the restaurants. Restaurants open and make money. Hotels get additional rooms. The travel industry gets additional fares. There's so much money that goes into an NFL stadium. And even if you're the worst team in the league, like the New York Jets, you sell out every friggin' game.
4: We're paying in cash.
1: So the point is, what the Bears wanted from the state of Illinois, and this is real. If you don't follow this story, follow it. It'll burn your balls. Sorry, it's Friday. It's going to get a little chippy. Chicago, which has been part of the Bears anyway, part of the fabric of Chicago society for about 105 years. Okay, they play at Soldier Field. Soldier Field, which is a National Historic Landmark, can't be knocked down, can't be upgraded any further than it already has. It is an outdated venue. So what they wanted to do was build a new one. So the Bears went out and procured the site of an old racetrack that was no longer in business. And they paid about $67 million. But the state of Illinois, which is broke, the city of Chicago completely cash strapped so much that they sold their parking meters, Chicago did, to a sovereign wealth fund. For real, they sold their parking meters for an influx of $2 billion in cash. The people who bought those parking meters have already made back the money and have 77 years left on the lease. Do you wrap your head around what I'm telling you? Chicago, people running it into the ground, got $2 billion to sell their parking meters. It's actually about $1.8 billion to sell their parking meter rights. So now somebody else owns the rights to the parking meters in all of Chicago. And that somebody has already made back the $2 million and then some, and has 77 years left to keep collecting money.
2: Country is being destroyed by stupid people, by very stupid people.
1: All because Chicago has spent as recklessly as it has. They have a massive entitlement, big fraud, and yes, mass migration because they're a sanctuary state. But J.B. Pritzker wants you to believe Chicago's only in a pickle because Greg Abbott sent illegal immigrants up there. You're a sanctuary state. You declare that you wanted them. Okay, there are limits to how many of them you have to take. But the point is, they wanted the mass migration, because the more immigrants you get in your state, the more money you get from Congress based on population, if in fact they're counted in the census. And you understand, if you give those people benefits, they will continue to vote for the party that gave them the frickin' benefits. That's how it works. How many times have I played this crazy clip? Okay. Milton Friedman, Thomas Sowell, how Democrats pay people to be poor. Okay, that's a thing they do. Okay, here's Thomas Sowell.
5: What the welfare system and other kinds of governmental programs are doing is paying people to fail. Insofar as they fail, they receive the money. Insofar as they succeed, even to a moderate extent, the money is taken away. This is even extended into the school systems, where they will give money to schools with low scores. Insofar as the school improves its education, the money is taken away, so that you are subsidizing people to fail in their own private lives and become more dependent upon the handouts.
1: So you understand, the more dependent they are on the handouts, the better off the politicians are. They like those handouts. Because again, that codependency, that lack of self-reliance, that subsidized poverty counts as a vote every single freaking election.
6: This is politics as usual.
1: Okay, on the bear side of the aisle, the Bears needed from the city of Chicago, okay, first of all, a fair evaluation of their land. So Chicago bought land for $67 million. They immediately swooped in and raised the assessment on the land so they could jack up the property taxes the Bears were paying. For real. They said, "Sega, you bought it for $67 million. It's worth $220 million. And we want the tax difference immediately." They did that. The Bears had to fight it in court. And they've been working that out since about 2020. Well, anyway, we're 6 years into this thing. Last Friday, with an expiration date hanging on the books for their exclusive window, which they could formalize a deal with another locale, the Chicago State Legislature didn't even show up to vote. They did the old screw the rich, we shouldn't be subsidizing them. And everybody in your Twitter feed that goes, yeah, screw the rich, why are we giving them money? Do you know how much money the Chicago Bears were hoping to get in cooperation from the state of Illinois? Less than $500 million. Now, you could say, hey, less than $500 million still sounds like a lot of money. And it does. But is it a lot of money compared to the $2.5 billion they gave to illegal immigrants?
7: Not even close.
1: And you understand, when the Bears go across the line to Indiana, okay, they're not far mileage-wise from where they play now. It might be less than 30 miles. But if you live on the west side of Chicago, you got about a two-hour commute now to the Bears game. Never mind that revenue goes to Indiana. Never mind that those restaurants that were around the stadium in Chicago see a lot less foot traffic. Never mind that those hotels, something I love, like the Hotel Congress right there, okay, sees a little bit less foot traffic. And the King Kong Room, the one that's loaded with all the gold. Have you guys ever seen that? It's not an expensive hotel. It's an old school hotel. It's been there 100 years. I stayed there when I was a cab driver. So you know it ain't expensive. But the point is, all of those hotels, all of those restaurants, all of those waitresses, all of those Uber drivers, all of that transit, a lot of it takes a dive because the Bears aren't there. And anybody else who contributes to this discussion by going, oh, it's only 8 games a year. We shouldn't be giving them all that money. Yo, they built a dome so they can host concerts and events and conventions year round. It is a massive money loser for the state of Illinois. Massive. And they're trying to hide behind class warfare. And, well, the Republicans gave us so many migrants. What did we do? We're compassionate people. Okay, they opened their doors as a sanctuary state. They're the same people yelling at us on Fox News because a migrant just killed a lovely girl down at the Navy pier. And they're like, oh, Fox is stoking anti-immigrant hate. No, we don't hate immigrants. We hate little girls getting killed by known criminals who are in this country illegally, but you're allowing them to stay because you're a sanctuary state.
6: Garbage like you just makes me sick.
1: And a lot of our politics now, and this probably isn't new to politics, I just haven't been following them long enough to know, but they've become so reductive. So reductive in that they feed you like a half a sentence soundbite and tell you to adopt this. This is your official take on these issues. Screw the Bears, they're rich. That's the official take. Well, screw the Bears, they're rich. It's the same thing as the class warfare. We'll tax the rich more. That's what you got to do. I know our state is $20 billion in debt, but that's because we don't tax the rich enough. No, it's because you spend too much damn money.
7: I think he's got a point.
1: Yeah, the point is they're all a bunch of morons. Okay, we collect more tax revenue in the United States of America than any country in the history of the world, but we're $37 trillion in debt. Okay, so is the problem that we don't collect enough tax money? No, the problem is what they're doing with the money we collect. But when they tell you things like, well, the state's in debt, we just got to tax the rich leave. Of course they, why wouldn't they? They're already 1% of the people in this country, 1% of the people pay 50% of the taxes. So when you say fair share, if the rich were paying their fair share, 1% of the people would pay, I don't know, 1% of the taxes, but they don't because they make that much more money. And that's fine. Okay, they've, in some instances, out-earned you, out-created you, out-hustled you, out-innovated you. And yeah, there's a lot of rich people that just inherited it, were married to, whatever the case may be. But the point is, when you take a richest country in the world scenario and turn it into a Chapter 11 scenario, the people who were good with their money do not want to reward the people who were bad with it by saying, here, here's a little more. Okay, and that's ultimately why the Democrats are hiding behind class warfare, is because they want to project the blame for their mismanagement onto the people who've been good with money. That's what's going on. You think about summer 2020, when all of those George Floyd riots broke out. Okay, those fiery but mostly peaceful protests.
8: People aren't buying it, CNN, you dumb bastards.
1: But what did the Democrats tell you? They've said, well, you know, America is systemically racist. Look at all these cities where they're rioting. America has failed these people. But the reality is America didn't fail these people. They failed these people.
9: Bingo.
1: Why do I say that? Because every single city that rioted has been ruled by liberals for the better part of the last 65 years. Okay, New York City. I've had one Republican mayor in about 65 years. Been a big, big run. One or two in about 65 years. Los Angeles, Baltimore, Chicago, Detroit, Milwaukee. What do they all have in common? Liberals. Liberals been running them. So when Democrats get on TV and go, oh, the country is failing the minority community, they are failing the minority community. How many times have I played you this Charles Barkley clip?
10: The reason I think the Democratic Party and Mr. Biden, President Biden, is losing black votes is they only care about black people every 4 years. Mm-hmm. They come into our neighborhoods and say, we're going to make stuff better. We're going to do this, do this, do this. And then finally, us black people are like, yo, man, other than my ability to dunk a basketball, all my neighborhoods are still the same. Our schools are still the same. And that's why I think black people are leaving disappointed in the Democratic Party, because I ain't gonna lie, I voted Democratic every time just because I thought it was gonna help black people and poor people. Because black people and poor white people, they're in the same boat.
11: Do you have a problem figuring out whether you're for me or Trump and you ain't black?
1: The idea that Joe Biden felt as entitled to the black vote as he did, knowing he's a guy that legitimately eulogized a grand dragon of the Ku Klux Klan. We were talking about that earlier, Robert Byrd. Look it up. That's a real thing. Okay, the First Step Prison Reform Act that Donald Trump signed into law freed nonviolent black drug offenders who were sentenced under the Biden crime bill. But it's the Democrats who are like, oh, these racist Republicans. But look at the reality on the ground. Chicago is a predominantly minority community. 80% of their school kids can't read. And the Democrats want to tell you America's failings. The Republicans are the enemy of the minority community. How do you vote for these people? Because Republicans are treating everyone as equals. They don't go, hey, black people. They just go, hey, America, safer streets. That's good for everybody. higher wages. Wouldn't we all like it? Affordable drugs, no tax on tips, no tax on Social Security. Every ethnic group benefits. A rising tide lifts all boats. What the Democrats are doing is driving the boat into an iceberg, blaming it on climate change, and then telling you to give him more money, or you are a frickin' racist.
7: Democrats just call everyone racist so they go along with their stupid ideas.
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0: Rocks Across America with Jimmy Failla doing the damn thing on a Friday. Ryan Reese in the On Deck Circle. Lydia Moynihan's going to be here as well. They are reacting to the breaking news that I have just added another show to my stand-up calendar. April 10th, 2027, Greensburg, Pennsylvania. People are fired up, man. All you maniacs listening on WJAS, Beaver County Radio. We're getting the band back together. I can't wait. I'm so excited. I know it's a long ways off. We've got a lot of shows to do before then. But every single thing we have added this year, William and I with the tour, is in a place I'm just dying to go hang out. We're going to be in San Antonio in August. That's amazing. Okay, going to go to the Alamo, look for Pee-wee's bicycle in the basement. You know that whole thing? There's no basement in the Alamo.
1: Oh, my mistake.
0: Rockford, Illinois. Maybe I can help him save the bears. And of course, you know, July, we're going to be in freaking California. I'm bringing Jenny and Lincoln. We're going to be in Monterey, Napa, and Anaheim. That's a big damn deal. But then we're going to Fayetteville, Arkansas. We're going to Reading, Pennsylvania. We're going to Richmond, Virginia. We're going to Clearwater. We're going to Colorado Springs. We're going to Grand Junction. We're going to Salt Lake City. We're going to Concord, New Hampshire. We're going to Oklahoma City. We're going freaking everywhere. Okay? Literally everywhere. Every single week this fall, because Lincoln is off to college. I don't have any high school football to watch. So I am just going to be on the road. On the road. I don't want to be sitting in the backyard with my booze bag wife telling me how much she misses our kid. Lincoln will come back once in a while. Today's his last day of high school, by the way. I wanted to have him on the show, but it's senior sunset today. So he's too hammered to put him on live radio. I'm just being honest with you. I mean, that's the reality.
2: He's a lousy dad, but he's right.
0: I had a nickel for every time I heard that. But Ryan Reese, joining us in the next segment, I think you're going to find this so fascinating. Ryan has been a fixture in the New York City nightclub scene for about 20 years. So anybody you know, Seinfeld, Dave Chappelle, anybody you can think of who is a comedian of relevance, like a Shane Gillis, anybody like that, they all know Ryan because he works every club in the city. He's been around forever. And we're going to be just talking legitimately about the state of politics in this country, and we're going to be running them through his dirtbag filter. And I'm so excited to conduct this experiment on live radio with you, so don't go anywhere, because we're going to burn it all down with Ryan Reese, a man who has drank more booze in my backyard than I have. When we come back, he's still

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0: NBC News, I'm Dave Packer. Just ahead of a judge's midnight deadline, workers at the Kennedy Center spending the overnight on the scaffold taking President Trump's name off the building. The administration lost a last-minute appeal to keep his name up. The original court order stated that a name change requires an act of Congress.
1: For context here, Trump was planning on closing down the Kennedy Center for about 2 years, pouring about $250 million into improving the center overall. Trump has now basically said that if his name's not on it, that renovation's not happening.
0: ABC's Peter Haralambos. The Trump administration announcing that the U.S. and Iran are closer to a deal than ever before. Even Iran's foreign minister acknowledged that, but the agreement appears to be more of a deal to start negotiating. One person killed when a large tent collapsed at a Virginia church's outdoor service Friday. Multiple people were injured. It happened as heavy rain, lightning, and strong winds tore through the western part of the state. That system continuing to move east and more. So
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5: I'm Channel 9 Eyewitness News Chief Meteorologist Tom Terry. Lots of showers and storms still slowly rumbling through the metro area. Very heavy rain, gusty winds, and of course, lightning are main impacts through around sunset tonight and scattered to numerous storms again on Saturday. From Channel 9, I'm Chief Meteorologist Tom Terry.
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0: damn it, is Fox Across America with Jimmy Fallon. Fired up to talk to this next guest. I got to be honest, okay? I'm a bit of a misfit toy. I always tell you the most flawed person in this conversation is me. That being said, there was a time when perhaps this next guest wouldn't be suitable for mass media. But based on what we found out this week in the main primaries, this guy could actually be a senator. Ryan Reese is here to catch up on all things politics. Did you see that dirtbag Graham Plattner?
1: I'm actually here to announce my run for...
0: You don't have enough Nazi tattoos.
1: Well, I could get some.
0: That's true. You could get some. We haven't thought about that yet. We were joking about this on Fox News Saturday Night last week, that whole Hunter Biden 2028 thing. I'm like, we've seen his tattoos. We at least know he's in the clear on that. He can fundraise. It's Ukrainian money, but he can fundraise.
1: Now, if you have a Nazi tattoo and it's a tramp stamp, does it still hold the same weight?
0: What a week in politics. Good to see you.
1: Nice to be here.
0: You spent a lot of time on this show in the run-up to last week talking about a stand-up gig you were going to be doing at Rooster Tea Feathers. Out in Sunnyvale, California. How was it?
1: They came out.
0: They
1: can
0: showed
1: I, can
0: up.
1: I, yeah, can I just give a big thank you to all the Fox listeners who came out on Saturday and Sunday last week. We had two great shows. They were packed. Very nice people.
0: Get
1: they
0: out.
1: Bought t-shirts.
0: Wow, there were fine people on both sides.
1: Yeah.
0: Okay. Ryan Charlottesville Reese is here if you're just joining us. And we know Charlottesville is a hoax. Somebody listening right now is like, I'm never listening to this rhino again. Trump never said that. I know. We're being silly. It's comedy. And you're heading to Tyler, Texas next?
1: Tyler, Texas, September.
0: When is that? September, do you know? Look it up while we're talking.
1: Yes,
0: because Ryan is going to Tyler, Texas. And the KTBB listeners need to know that. Paul Gleiser, who owns KTBB, he was at last week's taping on Fox News Saturday night. And we went out to Bobby Vann's afterwards with Paul and William, my comedy pimp, his partner, Kyle, hung out. We had a glorious Bobby Vann's after we spoke with you last week. But it was bone-in ribeyes.
1: You didn't do the pork chop.
0: I wanted it, but those guys had never been there. So out of solidarity, I told them they have to get the bone-in ribeye medium. So I had to get the bone-in ribeye. It was the wrong thing to do.
1: Had to.
0: You know what I mean? And then I had the crab cake, which was outrageous. The shellfish tower thing they got, you know what
1: I'm
0: saying?
1: Oh, yeah, I've been with you a few times. Yeah.
0: Well, Paul Gleiser bought dinner, so don't even look at me. He was a hero on this one. He did the heavy lifting.
1: Nice.
0: So, Paul, if you're listening, this bud's for you. But I bring Ryan in on a Friday, not to stave an intervention for my consumption habits, but to remind the world, this is the dumbest time there's ever been to be alive. Spencer Pratt, I want to play some clips, okay? Spencer Pratt obviously was eliminated this week in the California mayoral race. He spent election night in a very close second place, blowing out third place Nithya Raman.
1: Okay.
0: Nithya Raman saw the results on election night, got on stage. I want you to play, hear this clip. And she got on stage and cried at her rally. Okay. I just want you to hear this. She cried. Why did she cry on election night at her rally? Because she assumed her political campaign was over.
1: Rightly okay? so.
0: Sure. Listen to this. Tell me if this sounds like a woman who believes she's about to get 80% of the votes the rest of the way and knock out Spencer Pratt. Tell me if she sounds like confident. Clip 33.
2: I've been a candidate for something as long as you can remember. And you've had to live through it with me. And you've been so patient through all of it. Thank you. I hope you know that everything every person in this room is fighting for in this campaign has been about building a city that's worthy of you and every child in this city.
0: Ryan, does that sound like a woman who thinks she's winning?
3: Not even close.
1: No, it sounds like she's lost a lot.
4: I keep running and I'm a candidate constantly.
0: It sounds like you're right. Not only is this race on her mind,
1: every race,
0: other races are on her mind, like stunningly so. And she goes on somehow miraculously after losing her own district, got blown out in her own district, which happens sometimes. Guys lose their home state and win. Trump loses New York. I get it. Okay, but the point is she gets blown out in her own district, but goes on to win with an overwhelming majority of the votes from Skid Row, where a woman pled guilty this week. Did you see that?
1: Oh, I saw that.
0: To paying people to vote. And everybody's like, wow, you got no proof. I'm like, this is pretty proofy. Okay, I'll give you a clip here that I just thought was fascinating. Okay, here was the news coming in from Kayleigh McEnany about the guilty plea of Brenda Lee Brown Armstrong, clip 26.
3: We're learning more about the professional signature collector who agreed to plead guilty to paying homeless people to register to vote in Los Angeles. Brenda Lee Brown Armstrong admitted she used to pay people on Skid Row $2 or $3 to sign ballot initiative petitions and gave homeless people her address to use so they could register to vote. Armstrong got paid for every signature she got, and the DOJ says this case is just the tip of the iceberg.
0: So
1: she cut him in on the action. She was getting a kickback, so she kicked a little down.
0: Yes, and this is the thing, and this is what you need to know. Okay, the feds wanted to audit California's voter rolls, and California sued to stop them from looking. Imagine that. And when you hear stories like this woman had 85 people registered to one address, that's why they don't want voter ID and they can't let you check the voter rolls. If you check the voter rolls, you punch in an address. And if you see 310 people live there, you go, okay, well, that's 309 votes we can't count. You know what I'm saying? Because one of them is a real address. And anytime someone sues to deny you access to an investigation, it's not because the investigation would end well for them. You know what I'm saying?
1: I was wondering what their stance was on that.
0: Yeah. If Jenny's like, I want to see the credit card, and I'm like, I'm suing.
1: You should just trust me.
0: Come on, babe. We ain't got that kind of marriage.
1: What kind of country is this that you don't trust us?
0: What kind of marriage is this? Odds are there's thousands of dollars in lingerie purchases, and none of them are for her. You know what I'm saying? That's when a guy's blocking a credit card. You know what I'm saying?
1: What do you think she's getting for those signatures, though?
0: That girl?
1: Yeah.
0: Well, that's the point. So the homeless people are getting $2 or $3.
1: What's she getting?
0: Yes. She's probably getting $50 per signature and pocketing the difference. Like an NGO is giving her money.
1: So you're saying I got to plan a trip to California?
0: Brian, you can do it in New York. We're a liberal state. What are you talking about? But that's also why they oppose voter ID. It's not because black people don't know how to get one in the year 2026, which is so absurd on its face. If you couldn't get voter ID, it means you can't open a bank account. It means you can't get a job. Can't drive a car. Can't rent a car.
1: Can't fly a plane.
0: Can't fly a plane. Can't start an Uber account. Can't go to the doctor. Can't enroll your kid in school. Is there anyone living right now among us that
1: can't get into a building in New York City?
0: Single building. Is there a person in society lived? That would mean you were in a cave. You're actually in a cave. And you can't even order DoorDash to your cave because you need an established line of credit.
1: And I think that person should be able to vote. That's a well-informed person out living in society.
0: You know, the conversations in the caves are as real as they get. So the point is, some NGO throws money at a get out the vote operation. And you go out and you register these people. And they don't have an address. They can't sign their signature. So they've loosened the signature threshold to you can just write an X. You know what I'm saying? So she gives you a couple bucks, pockets the difference.
1: Is that real?
0: Yeah, for us. Straight up, man. So let me give you some of the videos. If you want to make this fun. Guys, this is the California Post. Not my favorite paper of all time, the New York Post. California Post. Talking to people on Skid Row about getting paid. Some of the audio comes in and out because they're out in the streets. But listen it up. Clip 27.
5: You live in Skid Row?
6: I live in Skid Row.
5: And then would they come down here and try and pay you to vote?
6: Yes.
5: On a ballot?
6: Yes.
5: Oh, they just, how much they pay you?
6: $5.
5: And they said, here, come and vote for these candidates?
6: Yes, sir.
5: They told you who to vote for?
6: Yes.
5: So they told you to vote for Karen Bass or Cynthia Rahman?
6: Karen Bass.
5: Did you vote for Karen Bass?
6: Yeah.
5: Or for $5?
6: Yeah.
5: Did you vote?
6: Yeah.
5: Oh, you did? For Karen Bass?
6: Yeah.
5: Karen? They told you to vote for Karen?
6: Yeah. They had to sign a little thing.
5: And how much they pay you?
6: It's like $2.
5: $2? You had to sign off on a thing to vote for her?
6: Yeah.
5: They say, oh, do you want to vote for Karen or Nithya? Or they just really just tell you to vote for Karen, huh?
7: They never say vote for her, man. They get you an optional choice, but they tell you who they want to vote for.
5: Oh, they tell you who you want to vote for. So like, yo, we'll give you $2, but you got to vote for one of these people.
7: Well, you know, I'm a barter, man, so I got $4.
5: And you're like, yo, give me $4 and I'll do it.
7: Yeah, man.
0: Barter.
1: I was waiting for that. I was hoping he was going to say, I'm a businessman. So they said two. I said four.
0: We're talking to Ryan Reese. It's so funny because they're flat out. You could also, if you listen to that, that's the tragedy of what they're doing. They clearly were able to underpay some of the people.
1: Oh, that's a sin.
0: It's horrible. These people are living in 10 cities. And the reason California won't open up the voter rolls is because these people don't have addresses. And the minute you check the voter rolls, you're going to find out there's 10 million people, but there's 13 addresses. You go, wait a minute. We either got some really big buildings.
1: We got 3 million people living in this one apartment. So,
0: can I give you one more?
1: This is great.
0: This didn't get any airtime on Thursday, and I feel like I owed people more on this. Here's J.D. Vance. I didn't know this was true. J.D. Vance was my opening act on Waters World the other night. He did 30 minutes of J.D. Vance, brought me on at 8:30. And I feel like I should have went first, but I don't want to get sidetracked. Here is J.D. Vance explaining ways you can register to vote in California, clip 30.
8: And we just found out through the U.S. attorney there that you can register to vote with a gym membership card. How ridiculous is that?
9: Well, and of course we know that that Gold's Gym would probably hand out a gym membership to anybody who's willing to pay, including, for example, an illegal alien. And we joke about this, Jesse, but that's why these elections don't have the legitimacy they need, is because if you're going to give a card to anybody who's willing to pay $10 a month for a gym membership, then you're not actually going to ensure that person is legitimately able to vote. This is why we have, for example, photo ID to get on an airplane so that airplane rides are safe. This is why we have photo ID to purchase alcohol to ensure that you're the proper age. It's insane that we have a state not only that doesn't ask for your identification, but will throw you in jail if you're an elections official who is asking for identification.
0: Think about that. That's crazy to me because, like he said, that's the good point. Gold's Gym wants to sell memberships. So you can come in there. You're not an American citizen. Gold's Gym doesn't care. Their job is not to establish your citizenship. They can legally sell you that membership. But if California will then register you to vote, Gold's Gym, through no fault of their own, just threw you into the election pool.
1: I feel like Gold's Gym found a way to get some Democratic money.
0: Yeah, that's going to be funny. You're going to find out they got like a NGO gave Gold's Gym $1 billion. Now, me and Ryan are being silly. Gold's Gym, don't sue us. We don't have a lot of money on this show. But the point is, who the hell knows? You just don't know.
1: But this is the same state with vaccination cards.
0: Yeah.
1: And you had to show to enter a building. Not if you're an illegal immigrant. You don't have to show anything.
0: No, stop it. Remember that? The COVID test. So you'd have a COVID test if you wanted to go to the store. You'd have a COVID test on a board a plane. You'd have a vaccine passport to fly. But if you came into this country illegally, no test, no vaccine, no nothing. Apparently, the virus so sophisticated. It knows what country you came from and whether you did it on foot or not. I mean, it's bananas. We're talking to Ryan Reese. But the point is, when you hear things like that, and then they take a week to count votes, listen, if they were having a legitimate election, it still stops looking legitimate, especially when the third place woman who cried on election night comes back to blow everybody out. I mean, what are we talking about here?
4: I always knew.
0: I had faith all along. When I was crying and telling everybody I look forward to our next journey together, what I meant was the general election.
1: Where is she? She's filling out a Kinko's application. You want to tell her she won?
0: Oh, what a comeback. If only your voters were alive to see it. More Ryan Reese when we come back.
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20: Oh, hot damn it, it's Fox Across America with Jimmy Failla. Ryan Reese in studio. He is, of course, going to be in Tyler, Texas, September 4th and 5th.
21: Yeah.
20: You can thank Josh for that.
21: Yes.
20: So you know you got a good guy running.
21: Like, wow, that was
20: yeah,
21: quick.
20: You know, Josh is on it. September 4th and 5th. If you're listening on KTBB in Tyler, Texas, go see Ryan. Take him to the Country Tavern. Give them the full East Texas treatment. Okay, that's what they need to do. That's where the action
8: is. What is it? The full East Texas treatment?
20: No, it ain't one of those. It's going to be fine. Do you know that old street joke about that? Guy buys a house in the country, gets a knock on the door. Guy goes, howdy, neighbor. Just want to welcome you to the neighborhood. We're having a big welcome party tonight at my place. Going to be all kinds of drugs and sex. And he goes, wow, that sounds like a lot of fun. What do I wear? He goes, don't matter. Just going to be you and me. Whole thing. We're talking to Ryan. He's telling jokes in Tyler, Texas. I got to ask this. Thursday night, you do comedy every night of the year. Thursday night, you're in, it was Wednesday night. You were in New York City Wednesday night. Was it bedlam during the Knicks game? Because I was on Long Island. Was it crazy out in the streets? Were people fired up?
8: I mean, yeah, they were. There's always a riot. They win or they lose.
20: That's the point, is you can't tell the difference between a win and a loss because they just wreck stuff.
8: Yeah.
20: These guys the other night were just wrecking taxis. Did you see that?
8: No.
20: It's like a bunch of guys with Free Palestine flags wrecking taxis. Because there's this thing now, and I really do blame the summer of 2020 for it. They just normalized the idea of heads getting together in crowds. I don't know how else to say it.
8: They're getting them together. Let's all gather and watch.
20: And they all hang, and they're all part of a thing. And I promise you, everybody stomping a taxi at a Nick watch party was at any other event that we've a climate protest.
8: Oh, yeah.
20: How dare you jail Maduro and no
8: Occupy
20: kings.
8: Occupy Wall Street.
20: Occupy. It's all the same losers, mm-hmm. Okay? And they just show up to these things. And it's like we've crowdsourced losers as a city. And I don't doubt there are in other cities around the country. But that's the dumb part about all of this. Is like the Knicks, and this might be a liability to the pricing. There's also a lot of regular fans who ain't in that game. You know, if it's $20,000 a seat, you know who's not sitting there? The guy who works at Five Guys. You know what I'm saying? He ain't there. If you might own a chain of Five Guys, you might be there. But even then, I don't know.
8: Do you really want to just watch it at home?
20: I was watching it at home. I actually could have got tickets from somebody I know. And Lincoln wanted to go to his lacrosse dinner. So I was like, yeah, go to your lacrosse dinner. Why would you not, though? It's fun you hang out with the guys. You come hang out on the couch. It's not a big deal. And, the thing about it is the game five goes up against us tomorrow night on Fox News Saturday night. Mm. So, probably an easy ratings win for us, I'd guess. just because they had 24 million viewers for game three, which is the highest rating for a finals game since Michael Jordan.
8: Wow.
20: But the Knicks, you get the biggest market, Knicks and the Spurs. You got Texas. So Saturday night, they might break 30, 40 million. Crazy.
8: How's the World Cup doing?
20: It's just kicking off. Yeah. So they got all that. Did you see the Pope called it soccer? He took your advice. That's funny. He called it soccer in his tweet. He said, soccer's important to us and all of that. But yeah, the Pope Leo representing.
8: Well, yeah, he's from Chicago.
20: Yeah, that's what I mean. He's representing for the U.S. Pope Francis would have called it football, right?
8: Yeah.
20: Because it's kind of blasphemy in soccer circles to call it soccer.
8: Yeah, but this is a Chicago Pope. He was like, soccer's great. And the Bears.
20: The Indiana Bears.
8: Well, yeah.
20: So let me give you this last point then, because I wanted to talk about this. We live in a sanctuary city where they've spent billions of dollars on illegal immigrants, but we haven't lost a football team because of it. The Bears spent $2.5 billion on illegal immigrants. They're a sanctuary city in Chicago,
8: sure,
20: which is part of a sanctuary state, which is Illinois. J.B. Pritzker got asked about it this week. He goes, the problem is we're compassionate people, and Republican Governor Greg Abbott in Texas sent us these migrants. We had no choice but to take care of them. You declared sanctuary status. You said you wanted them. Okay, you spent $2.5 billion on them, and then the Bears, who, by the way, did not want $2.5 billion, did not want $1.5 billion, did not want $500 billion. And J.B. Pritzker's like, no, we're not going to waste taxpayer dollars. Well, what do you call $2.5 billion for illegal immigrants?
8: Well, unfortunately, unlike the immigrants, the Bears generate income.
20: Thank you.
8: It's an investment. It's not really just spending it on something.
20: They always shaft the American taxpaying citizen the hardest. You know what I mean? And that's the reality of life on the ground in Chicago right now. We said this on TV. Chicago sports fans wanted the Bears. J.B. Pritzker gave them the Coyotes. Ryan Reese, everybody. Check him out in Tyler, Texas,
8: Tyler.
20: September 4th and 5th. We'll talk soon. Good stuff.
8: Thanks for having me, bud.
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3: I'm Channel 9 Eyewitness News Chief Meteorologist Tom Terry. Lots of showers and storms still slowly rumbling through the metro area. Very heavy rain, gusty winds, and of course, lightning are main impacts through around sunset tonight and scattered to numerous storms again on Saturday. From Channel 9, I'm Chief Meteorologist Tom Terry.
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1: Boom, there it is. Final hour of the week on Fox Across America with Jimmy Failla, a three-hour audio masterpiece sponsored by the fine folks at Prevagen. We're going to do this one right. Lydia Moynihan coming in from the New York Post, financial analyst over there. She's got a lot to discuss. We've got, of course, World Cup tickets going for $1 billion. The Knicks in the NBA Finals going for about $1 trillion. And, of course, we've got a UFC fight on the White House lawn this coming Sunday. A lot of entertainment options. They're all going to cost you a couple of bucks. Lydia going to tell you how to spend that money. If the past is any indicator, she's probably just going to recommend a local bar because she thinks you're all a hot mess like me.
2: Fat, drunk, and stupid is no way to go through life, son.
1: Well, fat, drunk, and stupid is exactly how I've gone through life. 888-788-9910, the phone number if you want to join me in that life. But as we get underway in this third and final hour of the week, the one thing I remind everybody at the top and bottom of every hour is that you're all welcome on the show, regardless of your political ideology. You can be a Republican on the show. You can be a Democrat. We won't care. We won't hold it against you. The only thing we ask is that you don't be a bang. Back in action. Hour number three. I'm in a good peppy mood. We have Sergeant Slaughter on Fox News Saturday night, tomorrow night. Do you know how trippy and crazy that is to me? I grew up watching G.I. Joe cartoons, playing with all of those Cobra Commander toys and everything like that. I have Sergeant Slaughter toys from my childhood. It's like I'm Andy in Toy Story, except Cowboy Woody's going to put me in a headlock if I tell the wrong joke. It's a wild time to be me. So I'm in a good mood if you want to watch tomorrow night, 10 p.m. Eastern, on the Fox News channel. And of course, if you want to see me live, I'm supposed to legally remind you at the top and bottom of every hour as part of our promotional deal with the venues. I will be appearing next in California, July the 17th in Monterey, July the 18th in Napa, and of course, July the 25th in Anaheim. With all of that sandwich boarding out of the way, let's get on with the damn show. One of my favorite things in the world right now is this effort being made to sell you on the idea that, well, Graham Plattner, Democrat candidate up in Maine, we know he's a little unorthodox with the Nazi tattoo and all the Me Too allegations and the dating profile on the Child Predator app, but he relates to the working class. That's what you got to understand. No, he doesn't. Graham Plattner went to a $70,000 a semester private school. He ran an oyster farm. His only customer is his mother. The website for the oyster farm wasn't launched until he was already running for office.
3: What a fraud.
1: So it's not a real oyster farm. It's a narrative he made up to sound folksy to the people in Maine. But you understand when they say, well, we got to stick with this guy. Relates to the working class. I got to be honest. I've had every job known to man. I've been a telemarketer. I've been a taxi driver. I've bartended at weddings. I worked for a security company. Let me think about this. I bartended at JFK Airport for about a half hour. Obviously, I mentioned driving a cab every day to the point of exhaustion. I've been the head writer for TV shows. I've been the head writer for comedy services. I've done every job you can possibly think of. I have never met a guy who was a Nazi sex pest who was popular in the break room.
2: I think he's got a point.
1: No one's ever sitting around going, hey, gee, I bet that guy with a Nazi tattoo would be a lot of fun at the Christmas party. Not that you could invite him to the Hanukkah party, but the point is, Graham Plattner is a loser. He's a rich, pampered idiot who's slandering veterans, not only by wishing death upon them from the Taliban, but by trying to use his PTSD as a justification for things that would get everybody else kicked out of the race. And again, I don't want him to leave the race. Okay, once the Democrats formally commit, what do you think is going to happen next? All the Republican opposition research is going to come down the pipe, and Susan Collins is going to win a race. She's going to beat him. She's very liberal in Maine. People call Susan Collins a MAGA fascist. She votes with the Democrats half the time. So does that make the Democrats half fascist? I don't think they're going to answer the question that way. But the point is, this is what we're dealing with. And here is guys like James Carville saying they're relatable. Now, James Carville, I never play on this show because he's faking it. James Carville's hook is he now knows he'll get booked on TV and more importantly, covered on Fox. If he says like Trump should be dead, MAGA belongs in internment camps, people book him on TV. He knows how the game works. He's a political strategist. So he has strategized the way to get attention and get booking. Okay. My only real issue with James Carville is I know this is pro wrestling, so I don't like to reward it. Okay. But I'm still fascinated by the idea of a man who goes on TV looking like he just got arrested for fondling himself in the fitting room of a Bass Pro Shop. Now, I'm not saying anything negative about the fabulous Bath Pro Shops. I'm just saying James Carville shows up dressed like a guy in fishing gear who looks like a sex offender who's day drunk. Here it is, clip 19.
3: But I think Platinum might be just his ideas and the things that his courage and also his imperfections that we can all identify with.
4: Yes, and also I think there's forgiveness.
1: Oh, God, come on, Chris Cuomo.
5: This is ridiculous.
1: Chris Cuomo's an idiot. I you know, he's trying to pivot and be a little bit more of a centrist. Chris Cuomo was an activist shill on CNN and was on the wrong side of literally every issue, including Russia, including the vaccine, including the George Floyd protests. Do you remember the viral video of Chris Cuomo as they were literally burning down the city, saying, show me in the Constitution where it says a protest has to be peaceful. And a kid eating a chalupa crunches it and goes, it's right there in the first line, Mr. Cuomo. First paragraph about your freedom of speech and the right to peaceful assembly. Chris Cuomo, show me in the Constitution. Okay, it's literally in the first paragraph. Okay, but that's the point. Chris Cuomo was an idiot with no self-awareness. When he came out of COVID quarantine, because they were trying to play up the threat posed by the virus, because they wanted you to believe Trump was an existential threat, we needed to get him out of the office and replace him with Joe Biden. That was the sell. Do you know twice as many people died of COVID under Biden as they did under Trump? And Biden had not one, not two, but three vaccines available to him. But Chris Cuomo was one of those people like the Rachel Maddows of the world who told you the vaccine blocked transmission.
6: That is a fact check false.
1: The Democrats, always wrong, but never in doubt that they're not right, ever. Okay? Think about all the lies Democrats, like the Joe Scarboroughs of the world that I've played where he tells you this is the sharpest Biden ever.
7: Start your tape right now because I'm about to tell you the truth. And F you if you can't handle the truth. This version of Biden, intellectually, analytically, is the best Biden ever. Not a close second. I've known him for years. The Brzezinskis have known him for 50 years. If it weren't the truth, I wouldn't say it.
1: Yeah, you know that guy who was the best Biden ever? He was forced off the ticket because he didn't know what planet he was on, okay?
8: We have a president that is clearly not all there.
1: But Chris Cuomo was shilling for him. Joe Scarborough was shilling for him. Every Democrat was shilling for him. Everyone who wanted to vouch for Joe Biden's cognitive state is now vouching for Graham Platner's character. Okay, this is a real thing. I'm going to play you another clip. I loved one of my favorites. Liz Granderson on CNN. Nah, he just looks like a regular dude to me. Clip 23.
9: When I look at Graham Platner, the first thing I think of, he looks like a dude. And he looks like someone who looks very different than many of the men who lead the Democratic Party. And I think that is an appealing aspect that Democrats need to talk about.
1: Oh, good God, dude.
10: You ought to be ashamed of yourself.
1: He doesn't look like a dude. You know how many dudes I know who don't have Nazi tattoos, guys? Who don't have a dozen women accusing them of abuse? It's so embarrassing. Kristen Soltis Anderson, who I like a lot. She used to do a lot of Fox hits when I wrote for Kennedy. Here she is on CNN explaining how this game gets played. The Democrats are reducing the allegations against Graham Platner by grouping them under one umbrella and talking about them as if they've been vetted and dismissed. And I heard, but not really. It was a girlfriend, but what does it matter? Here it is, clip 14.
5: You know, one of the things that Graham Plattner said in his comments that you showed earlier in the show was they want to make this just about one moment. But what I'm struck by is it's not just about one moment with him. It's not just about one time where he grabbed someone's wrist. It's about a time where, as your colleagues reported, he took her and he put her in a room and he closed the door, allegedly, and would not let her out. It's about the texts to up to six other women who are not his wife. So the problem for Graham Plattner is that it's not just one thing. And when he says it's not about me, he's really hoping that it's not about him. He's really hoping that the midterm is about Donald Trump.
1: Oh, God, Graham Plattner.
11: Don't you have any respect for yourself?
1: Just garbage. I think the worst one I heard, though, was Jody Kantner, the CNN woman. Well, Jody Kantner, to be clear, is a New York Times columnist. She was on CNN. And she led the Me Too charge against Brett Kavanaugh in the New York Times. She was a believe all women. That's who she was. You know the phrase believe all women? This woman was one of the first people to insert that phrase in our vernacular, hashtag believe all women. She's now telling these women to talk to the hand. Clip 12.
12: Well, let's talk about what they may or may not be willing to overlook. The accusations against Graham Plattner are not classic Me Too accusations. They're not about a boss and a young female employee being subjected to sexual advances. They were mostly made in the context of consensual relationships. There are these like very sensational texts about sex. There are allegations from former girlfriends that are not, the way my colleagues reported them, were not like classic abuse allegations.
1: I mean,
13: garbage like you just makes me sick.
1: Not classic abuse allegations. You know. One woman says he dragged her around by the wrist. Someone else got locked in a room. He has rape fantasies, you know. But because they were not a boss against a young employee, then it's not really a Me Too. Okay, guys, it's not about whether this fits the technical pattern of abuse. Is this a pattern of abuse? If you shoot a guy dead and they go, well, you know, most people in this neighborhood get thrown off a building, so let's just forget that because it's not the traditional way people get killed in our district. No, the point is murder. Abuse is abuse. Whether it fits a boss-employee dynamic is not the criteria. But again, this was a woman with no evidence. Said Brett Kavanaugh is a rapist. He cannot be on the Supreme Court. Now, the girl accusing him, Christine Blasey Ford, didn't know where it happened. Didn't have a corroborating evidence. Didn't have a date. Didn't have a time. Never reported this. Before Kavanaugh was up for the court. Graham Plattner has 11-year-old allegations, piles of them. Okay. And this woman goes, well, technically, actually, you know, when you think about it,
14: that is totally absurd.
1: Totally absurd, to quote the hawk Ken Harrelson. But the point is, when we get into the morality game in politics, you know, it's always a fool's errand. Most of the people in politics are garbage, weirdos, nutbags. We've had all kinds of weird stuff happen in Congress. The reason this is particularly egregious is the justification to sell it. Saying, well, we got to get back to Senate. Trump is a Nazi fascist. He's protecting the pedophiles on the Epstein list. So the way you get rid of the Nazi who's protecting the pedophiles is you elect the guy with the Nazi tattoo. Who has a dating profile on a pedophile app, you understand?
15: Well, that's the dumbest thing I've heard of.
1: Of course it is, but that's the modern Democratic Party. You know, if you called Trump a bad husband and nominated O.J. Simpson, you'd be the member of the Democratic Party. It's basically the same type of logic. Although I want to be fair to Graham Plattner, because the only thing he killed was any chance Democrats ever had of being taken seriously again.
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0: There it is, Fox Across America with Jimmy Fallon. We got Lydia Moynihan in the on-deck circle. That's a big damn deal. Lydia, superstar reporter over at the New York Post, and a very familiar face to viewers of CNN.
1: CNN is the worst.
0: Oh, man, it's bad right now. I'm going to give you one more CNN clip before she gets on here. Adam Gray, another loser, Democrat representative from California. He gets asked about the whole Graham Plattner thing. I don't really know a lot about him, is what he goes with. Watch this, clip 16.
2: 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What about that? What about that? You're party to this. You're party to that. What I'm saying is let's actually get focused on making people's lives better, right? That's what's been successful for me in one of the closest races in the country, in a place where Democrats and Republicans are fairly evenly divided, is I speak to the whole community and work on those issues.
3: I'll give you one more opportunity, though, to answer my question if you do support Graham Plattner.
2: You know, the voters in Maine picked Graham Plattner. I don't have a relationship with him, don't know much about him, otherwise seeing the news. The voters need to decide what's right for them.
4: You suck, you jackass.
0: This is the way politics work. They know he's garbage. But if he wins, he opens the door for more garbage. So you can't trash him. You just got to let it ride. This happened with Mamdani in the primaries. To the credit of Democrats, they weren't endorsing Mamdani. National Democrats like AOC, Alexandria Ocasio-Cortez, my Congress, she was endorsing him.
1: AOC is a dope.
0: But AOC's claim to fame is that she killed 25,000 Amazon jobs. And her congressional district is now the migrant hooker capital of America. She's literally replaced Amazon jobs with Okay, but stick with me. AOC was one of the few people who were prominently endorsing Zohran Mamdani. I said to you at the time, the reason this mayor's race matters is because if Mamdani wins and a far-left socialist proves viable, they're going to nominate them all over the country. And lo and behold, what has happened? Socialists all over the country. They're like, but don't worry, he's anti-Semitic. I said, listen, other anti-Semites are going to run. Guys, we now have a guy with a Nazi tattoo running up in Maine. We've got a guy running for Congress in New Jersey, Hammondway, who was an advisor to the blind sheik who planned the first 1993 World Trade Center bombing. And don't get me started on Dearborn, Michigan, or all those moon bats over in Texas. I mean, we could do the West Coast, Seattle, you expect it from there, but it's all over the country. That's the point. And the Democrats know it's garbage. They know it's not right. But if it's the path to power, ride that pony, baby. You know, that's all it comes down to. The power is more important than the people. Okay, the politics more important than the principle. And we're now living in this world where there's such a craven lust for power, such a disregard of the well-being of voters, that you're dealing with a lot of people, okay, who shouldn't have the power to plug in a lamp, let alone run your state. More with Lydia Moynihan. She's joining us when we come back. It's a big damn deal. We're picking up the mood. It's almost like a happy hour on Fox Across America with your main man, Jimmy Fallon.

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0: News. I'm Dave Packer. Workers at the Kennedy Center spending the overnight in a scaffold, taking President Trump's name off the building. The administration lost a last-minute appeal to keep the name up. The original court order stated that a name change requires an act of Congress. Deadly shooting rampage in an hours-long police standoff in Midland, Texas that ended with a gunman, who authorities say was a 45-year-old man named Victor Villarreal, dead after a shootout with police. ABC's Alex Stone.
1: We do have 11 known victims at this time. There's at least one victim that is dead on the scene.
0: That, of course, is the mayor of Midland. The senior administration official says that the potential deal with Iran includes reopening the Strait of Hormuz and ending the blockade. Also says it leads to the dismantling of the Iranian nuclear program. Stocks higher on Wall Street as SpaceX went public. Founder Elon Musk becoming the world's first trillionaire. Justice Department clearing the way for a merger between Paramount and Warner.
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7: I'm Channel 9 Eyewitness News Chief Meteorologist Tom Terry. Lots of showers and storms still slowly rumbling through the metro area. Very heavy rain, gusty winds, and of course, lightning are main impacts through around sunset tonight and scattered to numerous storms again on Saturday. From Channel 9, I'm Chief Meteorologist Tom Terry.
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0: We are so delirious on Fox Across America. My next guest just called my wife a junkie. Okay. That's not true. Superstar financial correspondent from the New York Post, Lydia Moynihan, back on the show. The crowd goes wild. Good to see you.
1: That sounds like something I would say, right? Calling your wife a junkie. It's a classic insult joke. Sorry, Jenny.
0: Jenny Fallon. She just shut off the radio. She's going to go put on something else. I kid. But we were having a little small talk about shoes women commute in. And we had mentioned that there are roll-up flats that women can carry in their purse to give them almost a dressy aesthetic. Okay, that's not as comfortable to commute in as like a sneaker. But the problem with the roll-out flats is, as Lydia opined, was that you don't want to walk the streets of New York.
1: In this day and age, it's a little harrowing. Or should I say heroin?
0: And I go, she goes, you don't want to step on a hypodermic needle. I go, yeah, Jenny knows about those shoes. And she goes, wait, the shoe? I was like, yeah, the shoes, not the needles. So we were being silly. But it's Friday.
1: We know how to pass. No judgment.
0: Guys, we've been up till midnight watching the Knicks every day this week. Everyone's a mess in this town.
1: Even when they're not playing.
0: But isn't it good that there is some civic pride in this town?
1: It's such a welcome reprieve from politics.
0: Yes.
1: Right? And like last year, New York was torn asunder by the mayoral race.
0: Yeah.
1: And this year, it's like everyone's really united and pumped and excited. And there's just levity and people are high-fiving each other as they're walking around. It kind of feels like a small town, which
0: you don't
1: normally feel like in New York City.
0: Ever. Nothing outside of a major sports championship makes the city feel small. But that's it.
1: Yeah. And also now people are really jumping on the hating Taylor Swift bandwagon. She was taking up one of the prime seats.
0: Can I just jump in?
1: Yeah.
0: This is the most offensive thing she said. Yeah. Okay. I explained this on Thursday's show, so bear with me. Okay.
1: We can't get over the Knicks. This is all anyone in New York can talk about.
0: Thank you. Okay. Thursday was talking about how if you have a young daughter and you're watching the Knicks game with her, she was really excited because Taylor Swift was in those seats. But if you have a young son who watches basketball, he was upset because she was sitting in seats where like the absolute top shelf NBA groupies usually sit.
1: Right.
0: So that's what I'm saying.
1: Long suffering fans Spike Lee, who's been at it for decades. Bear in mind, I think she was rooting against the Knicks at a game like 2 weeks ago.
0: Yeah. She's not, you know.
1: She's a bandwagon fan.
0: But she's also like throwing a lot of people off the scent because the hot rumor is that she's going to get married in the Madison Square Garden. I don't believe that.
1: I don't believe that either.
0: I think that's a head fake.
1: I would be so appalled if that actually happened.
0: Yeah, it's also like crass.
1: Ew. I mean, who would want... Like, is she going to invite her fans? Like, do you have 20,000 family members? Like, what... I would be baffled. No, I think it's a head fake, and that they're going to go get married on her estate in Rhode Island or something. I think
0: people
1: they're trying to throw
0: that.
1: People off.
0: Maybe an island. Yeah, I could see that happening. But we're talking to Lydia Moynihan. We're trying to get to the bottom of this Taylor Swift guest list.
1: I work in Midtown. I live near Midtown.
0: Yeah,
1: I try to avoid it as much as I can. It wasn't really her night. I was just annoyed by her.
0: Yeah, I know.
1: Silliness.
0: Well, this is what happens, okay? And the Knicks caught one last night because they got hot. They had a historic comeback on Wednesday night. Biggest comeback in NBA Finals history. Most of the crowd was pretty flat for two quarters, partly because they were getting killed.
1: But mostly
0: because it's $20,000 a ticket. And at $20,000 a ticket, you're not getting the rabid, dyed-in-the-wool Knicks fan. You're getting the C and B scene crowd. Now, they wound up electrifying that crowd just the same. I mean, the place was insane. It was homicidal by the end of the game. But part of the problem they have in games this big is that you're going to get Taylor Swift instead of a regular person.
1: And so it's certainly if you're in the very front it's the CNB scene. And then there was a whole cohort of people who were zooming in on their phones to make it look like they had really good seats.
0: Yeah.
1: I saw so many Instagram posts and it's like, just acknowledge, like, it's okay.
0: You're
1: like,
0: there.
1: That was
0: just
1: still
0: enjoy
1: an expensive
0: it.
1: Seat. Like, that was still probably $10,000.
0: Yeah, you're doing
1: sitting in that horrible seat. But like, don't, like, we all see, like, we all get it. Like, we know you're zooming in. We know you aren't in the front and that's okay.
0: Well, this is what I wanted to bring up, Lydia Moynihan, because you have become a bit of a sports reporter in my ecosystem. Because last Saturday night, you showed up and did the Bears leave in Chicago.
1: Yeah.
0: Remember that? Good old J.V. Pritzker this week. He was so funny because they're a sanctuary state. Chicago sanctuary city. I'm sure you saw this on Twitter. He's blaming Greg Abbott in Texas for their migrant spending. They go, Greg Abbott sent us these migrants. The compassionate thing to do is take care of them. I'm like, you declared that you wanted them. You're a sanctuary right. state.
1: Come here. Oh, no. People came. I think like a lot of liberals saw what happened. Was it in Martha's Vineyard?
0: Yeah, yeah.
1: This right?
0: is the greatest one ever. When DeSantis sent them 40 people.
1: 40 migrants. And these are the people who are normally holding the signs. No one is illegal. and they were promptly kicked off. And everyone was very nice as they waved and, mm-hmm. and sent them back yeah. across to the mainland U.S. And I think a lot of liberals were like, wait, oh, that's the kind of immigration stance I have.
0: Yeah.
1: Let them in and don't send them where I live.
0: Do you know my favorite stories about racist white liberals? Because they're the most racist people out there. One of the funniest things about right now, you guys, if you're listening around the country, is this Sunday in New York City is the Puerto Rican Day Parade, which means right now, this Friday, thousands of white liberals with coexist bumper stickers on their cars are driving to Martha's Vineyard. That's happening right now, okay? The Puerto Rican Day Parade coincides with the Martha's Vineyard 500. That's a very famous race populated exclusively by white drivers. But stick with me. Okay, at the time DeSantis sent 40 migrants up to Martha's Vineyard, and the Democrats were accusing him of being a human trafficker. Do you remember that? Okay, on the one train, if you ride the one train in here in New York City, there are three guys that have been playing mariachi together with an accordion for probably 25 years. And if you've been in this city for any length of time, you have met them at some point on the red line. I used to live on 102nd and Broadway. We see them at least once a day.
1: When you say met, you were literally confronted and assaulted by the music.
0: Stop it. Okay. They're playing music. Okay. Yes.
1: I'm sure someone enjoys it.
0: You're at a non-consensual concert. That's how the New York City subway works. Someone wants to break dance for money, you're just in the audience now. You should probably give money to get them out of there. Somebody wants to play a mariachi. But these guys are pleasant little people. They're about a combined 3 feet tall. And they have an accordion and a guitar and a trumpet, and they play mariachi. Anyway, I have known them by sight. I don't know them personally, but I've known them to be in the city for at least 30 years. Anyway,
1: wow.
0: At the time all this Martha's Vineyard stuff was going on, a white chick got on the one line at Penn and gave them whatever amount of money she gave them and goes, I think it's disgusting what Ron DeSantis did to you. And I wanted to be like, yo, baby girl, just because they're Spanish doesn't mean they're illegal. But do you remember when they were doing that? Yeah.
1: God, white right. liberals. Like, how is that not offensive? Like, oh, like, let me just judge you exclusively by your race and your skin color. I will say on the Puerto Rico Day Parade,
0: mm-hmm.
1: I hate parades.
0: Yeah, they're no good.
1: Like, have a parade literally anywhere else except down Fifth Avenue.
0: Yeah, because it closes down the whole city. The cross streets get murdered. Traffic goes to the moon.
1: You literally, right, you're just like stranded.
0: You're
1: completely stranded.
0: My executive producer, Vic, was saying, which I get behind, he said we should have every parade in the city on the same day.
1: Yes.
0: Just get it out of the way. So
1: yes.
0: First Avenue is one parade. Second Avenue is Columbus. Third's Puerto Rican. You know, Madison Avenue's Pride. Just string them right out.
1: People in the parades be like, wait, I can't get where I want to go. Yeah, that's the point. That's the point.
0: Now you know how we feel. Lydia Moynihan.
1: Go to New Jersey. Have a parade in New Jersey.
0: She was sent here to lower the vibe, calm things down. It didn't quite work. Give me this. You're one of the few women left in the media sticking up for Graham Plattner. I kid. But I saw you call this out on CNN just the same, and I applauded it. I retweeted it. I was so excited about it.
1: Oh, gosh.
0: The level of contortionist work being done to justify a vote for him.
1: It's like a game of Twister.
0: It's so far beyond, though. It's like, you know when they're robbing a safe and there's lasers, and they got to bring in that guy that, like, upside downs right. it and twists himself? I mean, the woman, Jodi Kantner, who is a New York Times reporter, who is one of the literal lead women on the Me Too movement, is explaining how the Plattner thing's okay because he wasn't a boss.
1: Well, and it's kind of unfortunate because it kind of makes me question some of her other
0: reporting. Well, it has to.
1: Right?
0: It has to.
1: She's lost so much credibility because you see it's literally just along partisan lines.
0: Yeah.
1: Right? And I think like what's so annoying is anytime you try and talk about Graham Plattner, well, we can talk about E. Jean Carroll.
0: Yeah.
1: Right? She literally went on CNN and said, rape is sexy. Like, that's, like, that, you're, like, saying that is similar to a woman who's, and bear in mind, I mean, this is completely in line with everything that we know about Graham Plattner.
0: Yes.
1: There's a lot of women who are making these kinds of claims.
0: But imagine not the actual line. that I get and you've gotten and everybody's been saying about Trump for the last year because of the Epstein stuff is they call him specifically a Nazi pedophile protector. And they want you to vote for a guy with a Nazi tattoo who is on a child predator dating app. I mean, not good.
1: And I didn't even know what that was. Thanks to Graham Plattner for introducing me to the wonderful.
0: But the sale here is that he relates to the working class. Again and again. I've had every job you can think of on the road to wherever I am now. We never once looked around the break room for the Nazi sex pest. Like, when's that good time, Charlie, getting here? That's
1: a good time. The criticism of Trump is that, you know, he's a poor person's idea of a rich person. And I've heard this about Graham Plattner.
0: You call it billionaire.
1: Graham Plattner is a rich person's idea of a poor person. A poor person who went to what is now a $70,000 boarding school, who's lived a life of, just complete and utter indulgence. Uh-huh. And yet all of these talking heads look at him and they're like, oh, he gets it. He's one of the working class. Like, says somebody who's literally never met somebody from the working class ever before. He's literally cosplaying. He grew the beard, right? He's like, he's literally just dressing up as a working class person.
0: Yes.
1: Right? And he said it himself. He's like, oh, like Maine voters, like they're racist and this and that, whatever. And so then he's doing it by himself being like racist and sexist and horrible. It's like, no, that's actually not who working class people are. That's your perception.
0: Oh,
1: and
0: God.
1: You're the horrible one.
0: Wouldn't it be amazing if they just talked to the people they wanted to represent? Because that's the hook here.
1: Yeah.
0: There's no, any time they try to tell you they have a relationship with a community, they highlight the fact that they don't. It's like when Jill Biden showed up and told people in San Antonio they were as unique as the Bogadas in the Bronx. They're called bodegas, which means you don't know what they are. She called them breakfast tacos, but that was her attempt at bonding. Do you remember that?
1: Right. It's so offensive.
0: It's so offensive. Don't go anywhere. More chicanery with Lydia Moynihan after this.
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11: Bottom of the ninth on Fox Across America with Jimmy Fallon. Lydia Moynihan working overtime. Do I owe you extra? How does this work? Do you bill us? Does it go on that?
12: Yeah, I think you can just pay me through Kick. No, I'm just kidding. I don't know how that app works.
11: That is so crazy. What Graham Platner does. Isn't it crazy? Like, his profile picture on the Child Predator app is him in a towel. Okay, shirtless.
12: Covering strategically.
11: But, well, yeah, of course.
12: He knew. He knew well enough
11: yeah,
12: to cover up the tattoo.
11: Yeah.
12: He got it then.
11: Yes.
12: When he was making a profile. But as soon as the media asked him about the Nazi tattoo, then he didn't know that it was shady. But,
11: it's my favorite thing in the world now is last week he flat out went off to deny the tattoo. Mm. First he had it. We all make mistakes. I had PTSD. We were drunk on a trip. But last week in the run up to the primary, he's like, I didn't know what it was. But then when he won the primary, pretty much unopposed, he's like, this campaign's about redemption.
12: 80-year-old lady doesn't count.
11: Yeah.
12: Janet Mills.
11: But she was like, she had suspended her campaign.
12: Yeah.
11: I mean, if this was California, she'd be well on her way to beating him with mail-in votes any second now. The California chicanery is amazing.
12: Janet Mills is a week away from winning the Democratic primary in Maine.
11: If only they knew. And that's the point. The whole thing is so ridiculous on its face. This is the dumbest time there's ever been to be alive.
12: Yeah.
11: Is I round broadcast third and head for home. Radio guy gets to become TV guy. I've never feel any obligation by the time Friday comes around to take anyone seriously. No, it's a comedy show. You're not supposed to.
12: Right.
11: But you're usually at least mindful of,
12: except
11: you know.
12: Except yourself. You should always take yourself very seriously.
11: Can you ease up on the eye contact? I'm kidding. I'm a big deal. But it's so stupid. And I say this a lot. I always say we're living in the death of shame.
12: Mm.
11: We need to bring back shame. People no longer feel bad about bad behavior, about stupid hypocrisy or anything of that magnitude. They don't feel shame.
12: Yeah, the one thing that's gotten the death penalty.
11: It is true. And this is what's so insane about it. Is everybody who's running in a position of prominence right now, Tallarico's example of this, Platter's example of this, I give you 100 examples of this, okay? They're all distancing themselves from everything they said previously. You know, I was in a bad, the zeitgeist was different, things were awful. I know I said I wanted to defund the police.
12: Al-Sayed in Michigan. Yeah.
11: Forget it. Well, they're not apologizing. Oops. No, they want to.
12: You forgot about the tweets, though.
11: Yeah, that whole thing. Yeah. So the point is, if you are finding yourself distancing from everything that went on in a given moment in time, it means you're that, you know, you're that heavily influenced, that impressionable by the zeitgeist, that you can't be trusted in office. Because if another dumb zeitgeist comes along, like, oh, I don't know, abolish ICE. Everybody who's apologized for wanting to defund the police wants to abolish ICE. So they didn't get any better.
12: You're either power hungry and you're just paying attention to the polling and seeing which way the wind blows and trying to leverage that to gain votes. Mm-hmm. Or, you're just a completely impressionable thing who can't possibly have their own opinions. They're just influenced by whatever somebody says to them.
11: Amen. And when you know that is the either or, and you have a Saturday night comedy show to host, maybe a monologue to write, there are no survivors this week. It was just one of those weeks where everybody has to go down. You know what I'm saying?
12: Bloodbath.
11: Yeah, it's a bad. We
12: except
11: can't say bloodbath.
12: Except for the Knicks.
11: Oh, you want to know the joy about tomorrow night's show? Because the Knicks are on opposite my show.
12: Oh.
11: We might lose 30%, 40% of our audience. I can probably say whatever the hell I want.
12: It is going down. No pressure.
11: Tomorrow night.
12: People aren't watching anyway.
13: Had your wife and had your husband because they raping everybody out here.
11: Lydia Moynihan.
12: I know. I've been on now a couple nights.
11: Mm-hmm.
12: And it was kind of a bless. I was like, I kind of had a gap. And I was like, oh, I know one was watching anyway.
11: You know? No, you're going to be fine. Last week, we won the demo for all the cable news. You were right there. Some people would say the C block is what did the heavy lifting. I don't know who those people are, but, you know, it could be said.
12: Somewhere.
11: She was on the C block. The great Lydia Moynihan, I miss you already. Are we going to see you on CNN this weekend?
12: I just am waiting by the phone to get a call from Jimmy Fallon's Booker.
11: Stop. There's something, though, about the CNN show. It's something about talking when seven other people are talking at the same time that's so arresting, you know?
12: Yeah.
11: It's very much like you go on shows that resemble a prison riot, but I admire you for doing it.
12: Or a Thanksgiving table.
11: I think about it. But of course, we always love you on our show the most.
12: Aww.
11: But this one's over. Pay up, get out, lose my number, all of that stuff. And I promise you,
12: never to be seen again.
11: Everybody listening around the country, Sergeant Slaughter's on, pro wrestling icon tomorrow night. We've got a fight on the White House lawn, on Sunday. We've got a Knicks Spurs. We've got the World Cup. Are you not entertained, America? You know what I'm saying?
12: Predicted that. Thank 250. You. I don't think the founding fathers saw this one coming.
11: Honestly. But you know what? They would have liked the bonanza that it's become. They would have got a kick out of this.
12: Yeah, Trump is the man in the arena, and he's the man building the arena.
11: Literally.
12: On the White House lawn.
11: And getting sued for it. This is the dumbest time there's ever been to be alive. Happy Friday. Go out and enjoy your weekend. I'll see you on the TV. See you, Lid.

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8: From ABC News, I'm Dave Packer. The Trump administration announcing that the U.S. and Iran are closer to a deal than ever before. Even Iran's foreign minister acknowledging that. But the agreement appears to be more of a deal to start negotiating. However, retired Vice Admiral and former Deputy

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5: I'm Channel 9 Eyewitness News Chief Meteorologist Tom Terry. Lots of showers and storms still slowly rumbling through the metro area. Very heavy rain, gusty winds, and of course, lightning are main impacts through around sunset tonight and scattered to numerous storms again on Saturday. From Channel 9, I'm Chief Meteorologist Tom Terry.
4: 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Triple Team Traffic.
6: In downtown Orlando, we've got a crash on I-4 in the westbound express lanes before Fairbanks Avenue, partially blocking the roadway. As for the main line, I-4 has slow traffic westbound between Central Florida Parkway and 535 and some congestion near the Disney area between World Drive and US 27. If you're on I-4 eastbound, just a bit of slow traffic between US 27 and Osceola Polk County Line Road. But aside from that, your drive is looking pretty good and no problems on the turnpike. We are crash-free and running up to speed in both directions. From the WDBO Traffic Center, I'm Kiera Wright.
4: 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Common sense. It's not so common anymore. That's why we need Scott Inez more than ever. It's time for Inez Says.
5: Hey there, and welcome to Inez Says on the Weekend. I am Scott Inez, your host for Orlando's Morning News here on WDBO. It's always an open invite to join me at the show every weekday morning. We have all your breaking local news, weather, and traffic. We like to have a lot of fun on the show, 5 to 9 a.m., only here on WDBO 107.3 FM and AM 580. Be sure to download that WDBO app, tap the open mic, let us know what you're thinking, because this is where Orlando sounds off. All right, let's tip it off this weekend with an interview I did earlier this week with James Fishback. The Florida gubernatorial candidate has definitely stirred the pot since entering the race on topics like race and abortion. I go one-on-one with James Fishback in episode number 951 in the WDBO app. James, the polls show that you and Jay Collins and Paul Renner are all trailing Byron Donalds by double digits right now. So you tell us, how do you feel your campaign is going and how do you close that gap on Donalds here, James?
7: Well, I am running for governor because I fear that the Florida that we love is slipping away. Farmland is disappearing. AI data centers that we never voted for are being forced on us. Wall Street billionaires are buying up entire neighborhoods of single family homes, locking out the next generation for buying a home, getting married and having kids. And then cost of living, inflation is crushing Florida families from young couples all the way up to seniors. My grandmother lived on her Social Security check until she was 97. And so I saw that firsthand. I'm not running against anyone. I am running for the people of a state that my family has known for four generations. I'm doing three things in this race. Number one, reminding people I'm not a politician. I've never held political office. I'm a business owner, a businessman, a Christian, and a husband. I believe that if politics acted less like politics and more like business, we'd be a heck of a lot better off. Number two, we have to eliminate property taxes, bring down sky-high insurance, and we have to tackle the extreme inflation that is afflicting our state. And then the third thing is irresponsible and reckless development. This is the state of Florida. We are not China. We are not New York. We do not want to become a concrete jungle, even if it means turning down some money from out of state. We want to preserve our way of life. 2 million people moved here since since COVID. We are full. We are not a refugee camp or a dumping ground for New Yorkers running away from their problems. We need to protect the free state of Florida, stop it from everyone else changing what they want it to be. And that's why I'm running to be in this race. Look, the only poll that matters, Scott, is on August 18th, 2026. And I'm in this race to make sure that we have a true fighter to feed Ron DeSantis. I'll tell you right now, if Ron DeSantis could run for a third term, I would not even be in this race because Ron DeSantis is the greatest governor in Florida history.
5: James, you've had a lot to say recently about these teen takeovers that we've seen here in Orlando and Tampa and Clearwater. One was stopped the other day up in St. Augustine thanks to great police work. What's your take on these teen takeovers that keep popping up? I know you said something about sending civilians out with AR-15s to end these things. What's your take on these?
7: My take is, Scott, they're not even teen takeovers. This is why we cede ground to the left, is because we adopt their language. So let's respectfully not call them teen takeovers. Let's call them what they are. They're teen riots. You got 400, 500 kids descending on a beach or a mall or a shopping center. They're not there to hang out. They are there to cause a riot. And what Governor DeSantis gave us in 2021 with House Bill 1 is exactly the legal framework we need to use against these things. Number three, three things I would do with the teen takeovers, the teen riots. Number one, if you participate in a so-called teen takeover, you are getting charged with felony rioting when I am governor. If you're a minor, you are getting charged as an adult. Number two, if you are a parent and your son or daughter participates in a teen takeover, you are going to get fined $5,000. And number three, if a teen takeover threatens the law and order of our state, I will not hesitate to activate the Florida National Guard to crush these outlaws. It doesn't matter if you're 16 or 17 years old. You had a 17-year-old shoot a 16-year-old seven times in Clearwater Beach at a teen takeover. Absolutely not. Governor DeSantis showed us what a free state looks like that has law and order, and that's what I will continue as the 47th governor.
5: Well, I think to put James Fishback into a political box would be a mistake, because as a Republican, you're not a big fan of Israel. Some have called you anti-Semitic. Are you anti-Semitic? And what are your views on Israel, James?
7: I am not anti-Semitic. The media lies about me every day. What's new? I condemn all forms of religious hatred against Jews and especially against Christians, the most persecuted group on human earth, the Christians who are being persecuted in Nigeria and butchered by radical Muslims. So, of course, I condemn any form of religious hatred. Number two, here's my view on the Middle East. I'm running for governor, not Secretary of State or President, but I have three views on the Middle East. Number one, Iran should never have a nuclear weapon. Those deranged mullahs should never be able to hit a button and destroy the civilized world. Number two, our politicians should never take money from Middle Eastern countries, whether that is Qatar, Saudi Arabia, or Israel. I don't think that any money should be flowing into U.S. politics, whether it's from AIPAC or any of its subsidiaries. And then number three, no American soldier, no young man or woman from any part of our state should be sent to die in the Middle East again. The days of the foreign wars are over. One of the great things that I loved about President Trump when he came down that golden escalator 10 years ago was he said, no more foreign wars. And what President Trump is trying to do now with Iran is end those foreign wars. And I'm praying for him and his cabinet to bring our boys home, to end this conflict, to bring down gas prices. And that's what we need to do in this country.
5: This morning, I'm hearing logic from you, James, but I saw a Boston Globe headline about you, and the headline was "The Old World Roots of New World Hate." I hear that a lot about you, that you're a person who's filled with hate. How do you respond to that?
7: I it's amazing that the Boston Globe would write about a candidate in Florida. These are the same people who say that conservatives hate children because we don't want teachers to be able to transition them as transgender. These are the same people who say that we are racist if we don't vote for Kamala Harris or Barack Obama. The same people who say that we are xenophobic or nativist because we want to build a border and we stand with President Trump to remove criminal illegal aliens. And so I don't pay any mind to what the media says. I am crisscrossing the state. I have been in 58 counties of our 67 in just the past few months. I did seven events on Saturday alone. And what I'll tell you is we got a big debate coming up next month on Fox News on July 21st in Tampa. And as a former national high school debate champion, I look forward to going on that stage and articulating a case for Florida that says, no, we don't want to change Florida. We want to turn Florida back to what she was. You should be able to buy a home, get married, raise a family on a single income if you so choose. And most importantly, Scott, when that Social Security check comes every month, it should be able to cover your necessities, and you shouldn't have to have Washington tell you that you're in the wrong for demanding that.
5: That should be an interesting debate. You brought up your campaign being very busy yesterday. I know you brought up the topic of abortion. You call it a holocaust. You say as governor, you're going to close 53 abortion clinics here in Florida. Tell us about that and what you would replace those clinics with, James.
7: Absolutely. Well, abortion is murder, and this is not really up for debate. This wasn't settled when Roe v. Wade was overturned. It wasn't even settled at the nation's birth. It was settled in Jeremiah chapter 1, verse 5. Before you were born, I formed you. Before I knew you, I set you apart. This is biblical. It's not political. And so no mom in Florida should walk into Planned Parenthood asking for help, asking for baby food, for diapers, for childcare, for vitamins, only to be told that all we offer is abortion. I'm going to shut down every single one of the abortion clinics that are remaining in Florida. And in their place, Scott, we will build a crisis pregnancy resource center that takes an expecting mom and says, we're here to help you. We're here to provide counseling, training, baby food, diapers, prenatal, postpartum care, so you and your child can live out the American dream. That is what it's a responsible American Christian thing to do.
5: You know, last week, a famous influencer couple came out and announced that they had aborted their baby who had Down syndrome. I don't know if you saw that story. It made my blood boil. What did you make of that story, James?
7: They should be arrested and charged with premeditated first-degree murder. And I think that's what we need to get to, is that it would be no different, Scott, if they had killed their child who was 3 months or 3 weeks old. Every life begins at conception. We have to protect lives in the womb, protect their mothers, their fathers, and everyone involved. And I think the idea that because of society's twisted version of perfect, that you would kill a child because it's not your idea of perfect, is wrong. And we need to stand up against that. And part of that is we're living through a spiritual and a cultural crisis right now. So many of our fellow countrymen have turned away from God. And if I'm governor, one thing I'm going to do is I'm going to wear my Christian faith unapologetically. My wife and I both grew up in South Florida. We're both Catholic. And one thing we want to do is consecrate, as we did with our own campaign, consecrate our campaign and our state to the Sacred Heart of Jesus. To revive America, we have to revive our collective faith.
5: Well, you're doing that in the right month, that's for sure. So sum it up here. What is your message, James, to Orlando this morning about the governor's race? Why should Central Floridians look your way, James Fishback, as we get closer to the Republican primary here coming up in a couple of months?
7: They should consider supporting me because at the end of the day, this is a state. It's not a business. It is not a playground. It is not a place to be developed and constantly have people move here from all over the world. We have to protect the people who made Florida great. Florida is the best state in the country, but it cannot remain the best if people who made it the best can no longer afford to live here. I have not the desire to be a politician. I am a businessman of 10 years building businesses all over this state. And I'm now asking Floridians not to vote for me, Scott. I'm asking them to hire me. Whom would you trust to lead our state after the greatest governor in Florida history, Ron DeSantis, sadly has to leave because of term limits? And on August 18th, I'm asking for their trust, asking them to hire me so we can fight off the AI data centers. We can protect the integrity of our jobs, fight off woke indoctrination in our schools, raise pay for police officers, firefighters, and nurses, and fight for the dignity of every single retiree to make sure their Social Security check goes all the way.
5: It's an Ez Says podcast number 951 in the WDBO app. Is James Fishback Satan? With gubernatorial candidate James Fishback. As we roll along on an Ez Says on the weekend, we go from Fishback to Fela. The incomparable Jimmy Fela on the way. It's an Ez Says on the weekend on WDBO, 107.3 FM and AM 580.
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6: The Knicks are hoping for their first NBA championship since 1973. The team tips off against the Spurs in Game 5 of the finals from San Antonio on Saturday. The Spurs will try to avoid elimination to force a Game 6 back at Madison Square Garden next week. More flesh-eating flies have been found in Texas. The fly lays its eggs in open wounds and, if left untreated in livestock, can cause death in days. This is the first outbreak since the 1970s. The UFC's Freedom 250 is set to take place Sunday from the South Lawn of the White House. The event is in honor of the nation's 250th anniversary and the 80th birthday of President Trump. It features 7 fights, including 2 championship battles in the lightweight division and heavyweight division.
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0: I welcome you back to Inez Says on the Weekend here on WDBO. I'm Scott Inez. I host Orlando's Morning News. 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On the agenda for Jimmy today, it looks like things are going to start to escalate quickly again in Iran, California elections, and will Jimmy run for political office soon? Let's hear that chat now with Jimmy Failla here on the Inez Says podcast. The president saying on Truth Social, Iran has taken too long to negotiate a deal that would have been great for them. Now they have to pay the price. So, Mr. Failla, it does appear now that we're headed back for all-out strikes on Iran again, huh?
1: Yeah, well, listen, what Trump needs to do at this point is send in me. Let me explain why.
0: Okay.
1: I obviously work with Pete Hegseth a long time, so I know the American side of this situation.
0: Right.
1: But I am also a former New York City cab driver, so I know half of the Iranian army. Okay. I've worked with their cousins, their uncles, their dads. I might be our only shot at world peace here. And I have a motivation because we need to get the gas prices under control for my fellow cabbies. Mr. President, if you're listening, and I know you love Scott Inez, the time is now. You break the glass, you send in Jimmy Failla. Let's go.
0: Jimmy Failla, you're our only hope, Obi-Wan. You're our only hope. That's right. We all know that the president is willing to talk to anybody, right? I mean, this guy talked to the Rocket Man. So do you think that our negotiators, Steve Witkoff, Jared Kushner, his son-in-law, did they not do the president any favors here? Shouldn't they have been able to read this situation that Iran had no plans for peace whatsoever? What do you think, Jimmy?
1: Let me tell you where he was really misled on the front end, okay? Because there were so many Iranians taking to the street this time last year, which unfortunately did get attacked by the government, they believed that when we launched this assault and killed the Ayatollah, that Iranians were going to take to the streets from there, and at some point the rubber would hit the road and maybe we wouldn't arm them, but one of our proxies would, and we thought they were going to fully overthrow the government. That didn't happen, but we decimated them to the point that, as you know, they don't really have any military. That being said, they have oil, China buys it, and China, being our biggest geopolitical foe, I think is encouraging them to stay the course. Because the closer we get to the midterms, the more pressure there's going to be on the president over the price of gas. So I think Iran, and whoever represents them right now, is not serious about any of this because they just want to run clock. So it's like, yeah, we're a day away from the deal. We're saying the right things. But then you don't talk to them for 2 days. Like, they're not rational actors. And I think they're being encouraged to be more irrational by China. So as I said earlier, we're either going to have to bomb them back to the Stone Age, which would set them back like a week and a half, or if we're going to have to end this thing, listen, I'll gas up the cab right now, even at these prices.
0: Well, it certainly sounds like the former bomb them back to the Stone Age. We'll see what happens. Meantime, we got to talk about your boy, Graham Plattner, the Democrats' main savior. He wins the Senate primary. I'm happy to report that Plattner, Jimmy, he did put on some clothes to give his acceptance speech last night. So what's your take this morning on the Plattner win in Maine?
1: Well, I mean, I'm not surprised because he was basically unopposed. You know, unfortunately, he was also unopposed when he said, hey, I'd like to get a Nazi tattoo. You know, if only someone had opposed him that night. It was like, maybe not, Grant. But the thing is, and this is the reality of that race, they are voting, it's on a petty personal level now. The same thing that happened in California. Our politics are in a broken place where for a lot of the country, it's so much more important to beat the other side that you don't even care about the hypocrisy. You don't even care about the double standard, meaning you can't care. Like, if you're voting for Graham Plattner after 4 years or 10 years of calling Trump a Nazi, and you're literally voting for the Nazi tattoo guy, you don't care. It's personal. They hate you. They hate me. They hate their quote. They're like, well, we got to vote for Graham Plattner because Susan Collins is a MAGA fascist. I'm like, wait, what? Susan Collins votes liberal 50% of the time.
0: Exactly.
1: Okay. She's a political windsock. Whatever way the wind blows, she's going to go. And, you know, because she's in Maine and she needs to be because it's such a, you know, like a purple area. Mm. But the point is, to that regard, they're saying we've got to stop this MAGA fascist. So vote for the guy with the fascist tattoo.
0: Right.
1: Like, they know it's a joke. They just don't care.
0: I think we're in a parallel universe. I really do. This is a guy who has made comments endorsing political violence, dismissing rape in the military, criticizing police officers, criticizing rural America, the tattoo with the Nazi tattoo. So I've got to think, Jimmy, if Plattner can be a front runner for the Senate, you've got a chance, too, if you ever decide to run, man.
1: I should be mayor of New York. Like, yes. That would help. Because you get, like, a cabbie to go up against Mom Donnelly. That would be amazing. Because that's the thing. Yes. Like, you know, all of these idiots are just TikTok influencers, and they get some super PAC money. But they don't have a plan. They don't have ideas. Like, if you're running for office and you have to distance yourself from everything you ever said 5 years ago, because you're like, well, I was in a weird place. That doesn't mean you're out of that weird place. Like, everyone who wanted to defund the police, and now they want us to pretend, well, it was a different time. But they all want to defund ICE. So they haven't gotten any smarter. They're just trending towards the new stupid thing. So, yeah, maybe someone with my poise, yes, who spent 90 hours a week in traffic, you're right, can think beyond the moment and might be able to save this friggin' place. Scotty, you're VP if I'm running. I mean,
0: okay,
1: you just basically launched our ticket.
0: I'm in. I take this as an acceptance. Real quick before I let you go, Steve Hilton moving on in the race for California governor. We find out one week after election night, Spencer Pratt, he was up by 8 points a week ago, and he will not be moving on to the general for mayor in L.A. California has to change the way it does these elections because, I mean, you talked about how polarized we are politically. It gives half the country the fuel it needs to question the integrity of the elections there and everywhere, right?
1: 100%. And I actually, it's funny, me and Nithya Raman went back and forth on Twitter yesterday, and I said, hey, this is a hell of a comeback. If only your voters were alive to see it. You know, had to be a proud moment.
0: What did she say? I didn't see that. What did she
1: say? She just gave me a thumbs down. She's not happy. And by the way, and Steve Hilton, who made the runoff, is still mad about the way they count the votes. He's on my show tonight because he's talking about getting Javier Becerra, his opponent in the general, just to support voter ID. He's like, we should both campaign for voter ID.
0: Yes.
1: In the meantime, Jimmy's just going to keep fighting Nithya Raman on Twitter.
0: It's an SS podcast number 950 in the WDBO app with the man, the myth, the legend, Jimmy Failla. Send Failla to Iran. As we roll along on an SS on the weekend, I corner Jimmy's Fox News Channel colleague, Brian Kilmeade. That's coming up. It's an SS on the weekend on WDBO, 107.3 FM and AM 580.
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4: ABC News, I'm Dave Packer. Just ahead of a judge's midnight deadline, workers at the Kennedy Center spending the overnight on a scaffold taking President Trump's name off the building. The administration lost a last-minute appeal to keep his name up. The original court order stated that a name change requires an act of Congress.
5: For context here, Trump was planning on closing down the Kennedy Center for about 2 years, pouring about $250 million into improving the center overall. Trump has now basically said that if his name's not on it, that renovation's not happening.
4: ABC's Peter Haralambos. The Trump administration announcing that the U.S. and Iran are closer to a deal than ever before. Even Iran's foreign minister acknowledged that, but the agreement appears to be more of a deal to start negotiating. One person killed when a large tent collapsed at a Virginia church's outdoor service Friday. Multiple people were injured. It happened as heavy rain, lightning, and strong winds tore through the western part of the state. That system continuing to move east and more. Severe weather hitting the Midwest on Saturday. This is it.
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9: I'm Channel 9 Eyewitness News Chief Meteorologist Tom Terry. Lots of showers and storms still slowly rumbling through the metro area. Very heavy rain, gusty winds, and of course, lightning are main impacts through around sunset tonight and scattered to numerous storms again on Saturday. From Channel 9, I'm Chief Meteorologist Tom Terry.
2: 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Triple Team Traffic.
10: If you're heading out I-4 eastbound, there is a broken out car to look out for. I-4 east before 441, that has the off-ramp right lane blocked. Heading over to the westbound side of I-4, still looking good, moving along at a good pace. The turnpike is coming in accident and delay-free. The beach line looks good, heading in both directions, there's no complaints. Heading over to 417, you're in the clear. From the WDBO Traffic Center, I'm Daphne Smith.
2: 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Because someone has to say it, and no one does it better than Inez Says.
0: Thanks for being here on Inez Says on the weekend on WDBO. I'm Scott Inez. I host Orlando's Morning News 5 to 9 every weekday. I hope you'll join us on Monday morning for that. All right, it's time to catch up with the hardest working man in broadcasting, Brian Kilmeade. He's everywhere, including right here on WDBO 9 to noon weekdays with his Brian Kilmeade Show. It's Inez Says podcast number 949 in the WDBO app. So the scandal plagued Graham Plattner, the same Graham Plattner who is seen dressed in a towel on Kick. He wins the Senate Democrat primary last night there in Maine. Brian, what do you make of this this nightmare of a candidate now moving on here?
11: I think the worst is yet to come. I mean, you don't go on a site that's known mainly for teen interaction up until late 2025. So you're not like, well, in 2019 or 2012, you know, I got bad. No, this is, which would have been bad. You know, but they're going after Kavanaugh for what he did in high school. The guy's 60. And they're going, hey, and when you were 17 years old, did you drink too much beer? And I've never met this woman. And I was like, yeah, of course he can't be Supreme Court Justice. Now you're talking about a guy that 6 months ago was soliciting people on that Kick site. And if you look at it, read Mark Thiessen's column today, look at the kids, young people on there. What are you doing? So I think the worst yet to come is, and basically, when you go after Susan Collins and go after her personally, really? Susan Collins is one of the nicest people ever. Talk about a voting record. You like, you know, you think she votes for Trump too much? Okay. But I mean, go after her personally after everything you with a Nazi tattoo who demeans Purple Heart recipients and women should stop getting drunk. They will get raped. And I just think it's the Republicans were quiet for a reason. They got the guy they wanted.
0: Well, you might be right. Yeah. And look, it's only June. And I've got to think like you that more stories are going to be coming out about this guy Plattner here.
11: Well,
0: in the
11: Josh Gottheimer came out. Another Democrat, Josh Gottheimer, says he's not going to be the nominee. And I'm like, what does he know? So that's a Democrat. Even if he kept his shirt on and had no tattoo. I think we got to get to the other point. The Democrats are electing socialists. Yep. The reason why Bernie Sanders is looking past everything they're doing and AOC, I don't really follow it too well. The reason why is because he's a communist socialist. He posted that as well. So he's talking about billionaires being the enemy and the problem is the wealthy. And this is more of that doctrine that Chris Rabb in Philadelphia, the El Said in Michigan, the socialist mayor that we have here, the socialist in Seattle, there's a DSA candidate, well-financed, and I believe some of it come from outside our country. So what we are talking about is horrific behavior. Well, I also think his views are terrible.
0: No question. And this is the Democrat Party that is lurched to the left. I mean, you see it all over the country, Brian, and one would think that they would have gotten a message in 2024 about coming back to the middle, but they've done exactly the opposite all around the country, Brian.
11: Yeah, I'm worried it that it's going to be successful.
0: Mm.
11: So when some people are going, you know, this is extreme, they're not going to be successful, I worry that they are.
0: Mm-hmm.
11: And AOC will be the nominee. I mean, you literally think the country will change. It'll never bounce back if AOC is president. Unless the House and Senate are Republican.
0: Really incredible that this is happening in front of our very eyes. All right, Steve Hilton is moving on in the race for California governor. That was announced last night, Brian, 1 week after the election out there. Fellow Republican Spencer Pratt, he was up by 8 points a week ago when we were talking. He's not going to be moving on to the general for L.A. mayor. This is a joke. I mean, California has to change the way it does elections because it gives people like us and half the country the fuel we need to question the integrity of elections out there.
11: Well, I think you're 100% right. I have no proof that, hey, they've flipped the vote here. But with everyone getting a ballot and then they have post-dated by Tuesday, 2 weeks, 2 or 3 weeks ago, then we'll count it later. By the way, is this a Pony Express? What's going on with their post office? I mean, are you kidding? People are literally walking it everywhere. So that now with Spencer Pratt, I mean, who can blame him if he's bitter? I would do a thorough investigation into it. He's got plenty of money left and see what they can come up with. Because Bill O'Sally, who's the U.S. attorney there, he's doing an investigation. He says, well, my problem is I can't get the voter rolls. Even though the federal government has demanded the voter rolls to examine, you know, how many 161-year-old people are on voted this cycle. Let's see. None? Or a lot.
0: Yeah.
11: How do you deny it? So I would like to, I tell you, it is just crazy. If this isn't on the up and up, Los Angeles, you deserve what you got.
0: Mm-hmm.
11: You have the worst mayor with the terrible ideas who has no leadership ability, who changed the after action report on the Palisades fire and her own staff turned her in. And yet she's going to tell us that she's going to rebuild the fire and she's doing a great job. So Los Angeles, if you choose her or the other socialist wants to defund the police, you get what you deserve. But don't expect normal people to stick around.
0: It's the eighth wonder of the world.
11: They're going to see you in Orlando. They're going to you.
0: Yeah.
11: Orlando's one of the fastest growing cities in the country.
0: Yeah.
11: I know you guys know it. That there's a reason why they keep widening your highways.
0: Yeah. Well, stay away, please. Stay away. I mean, they keep voting for these people. It's absolutely unbelievable. What about Steve Hilton and his run for governor in California? Does he have any chance against Becerra here, Brian? What do you think?
11: Well, this is what the experts say. He says he doesn't, but Steve Hilton's got a couple of things. He's got unbelievable charm, very smart, likes people, all people. So I know that because I worked with him for 10 years.
0: Mm-hmm.
11: Been on his show multiple times, and then he became a contributor and then ran for office. And he's got this experience running campaigns in Britain, and he adjusted to life here. He's also a big tech guy. So he's in touch with the tech community. His wife's got a big firm. So he'll do everything he needs to do. If I were him, I'd never go to the White House. As far as he's concerned, yep, Donald Trump likes me,
0: mm-hmm.
11: but I'm here as an independent running for California.
0: Yeah.
11: And then I would just hope that Becerra, he's a terrible official. He is extremely unpopular with the Biden administration. They looked at him as one of the most least effective people. Famously, Joe Biden, when he introduced him, didn't even know his name. So, he's a default candidate. And now his chief of staff is involved knee-deep in a scandal. And they say, I didn't go into it heavily, but they say that it's impossible to think that he didn't know about it, let alone took part in it. So you need something like that, where people go, I can't vote for this guy.
0: Mm-hmm.
11: And then you have the charming Steve Hilton, and then people look around and says, we can't lay train tracks.
0: Mm-hmm.
11: We can't fix homeless. Where our schools are terrible. Our college system, once the envy of the world, is now an embarrassment. So that's what you need to happen. You have some of the world's got to collide. I think Spencer Pratt, Spencer Pratt might have had an easier job. But they made sure that somehow someone made sure that he didn't get it go forward.
0: All right, before I let you go, the U.S. striking 20 targets inside Iran last night. They were in response to Iran's downing of that Apache helicopter earlier this week. Look, the Iranians don't want peace. I think they want the U.S. in another Mideast quagmire. So the question becomes, are the president's advisors, are they allowing him to be played by the Iranians here? What's going on behind the scenes, Brian?
11: I think that's astute of you to bring up. I know I talked to some of them. I was at the game and I was able to go into his box and talk to the president on Monday night. And I don't like the advice he's getting. You're entitled to any advice. I want you to have divergent views. Colin Powell famously and Rumsfeld clashed all the time.
0: Mm-hmm.
11: It doesn't matter. They say Caspar Weinberger and George Shultz clashed all the time. It doesn't mean you have a bad cabinet. Actually, it means it's a healthy cabinet. But I believe that Marco Rubio got to the president to say, let Netanyahu strike back. This is not a choice. And the president understood it. And I think anytime you hear Rubio involved, everyone should feel better. I know people in Florida know Marco Rubio, but here's why. This is the combination. General Kelly was a great guy, but didn't like Trump. And then you have people that like him too much and just say, you know, what does the president want me to say? I'm going to say it.
0: Mm-hmm.
11: Where Marco Rubio says, I understand him. He's a president. But when the president asks him something, he doesn't say this person's wrong, that person's wrong. He says, this was at stake. This is what they think. This is what the Iranians think of it. And this is what I think maybe we can do. He doesn't say J.D. Vance advised opposite and dump Steve Witkoff, but it's opposite of what both those people think. Mm-hmm. And anytime I hear Marco Rubio's advice taken, I feel as though it's the most researched, the most savvy, the best well-thought-out communications. Because J.D. Vance has no experience. He's got ideology, mm-hmm. and he's too much like Tucker Carlson, mm-hmm. who I like. But I have no interest in his foreign policy. I think it's scary. Mm-hmm. I have no interest in Candace Owens' foreign policy. I think it's ridiculous. You'll never find me in Russia. It's talking about what a great country it is.
0: Mm-hmm.
11: That's where she is. So that's why I just think every time when Rubio got involved with Israel and Prime Minister and the president had that clash, when Rubio got involved, things got settled. And I hope he gets involved now because President hit, you said, 20 targets in three separate waves of attacks.
0: Mm-hmm.
11: Well, they hit us back in Jordan, our base in Jordan. They said they're going to hit 21 sites. Well, let's just finish these guys.
0: It's an Ez Says podcast number 949 on the front page of the WDBO app. Rubio to the rescue with the great Brian Kilmeade. As we roll along on an Ez Says on the weekend, I get to opine about what America 250 really should mean. It's an Ez Says on the weekend on WDBO 107.3 FM and AM 580.
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12: Steven Spielberg's sci-fi thriller Disclosure Day is off to a great start at the box office. The film made $6.5 million from Thursday previews and is projected to earn about $35 million in its first weekend in theaters. A baby teething toy sold on Amazon is under recall after reports of children choking on them. The Consumer Product Safety Commission said Thursday that leaky pull-string teething toys violate federal toy rules. The agency warns the silicone strings can reach the back of a child's throat and get stuck. A new batch of documents and videos related to UFOs being released by the Pentagon. Videos included in the latest batch appear to show orb-like objects in the sky, while a set of images and clips offer, quote, artistic interpretations of reported sightings.
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0: I welcome you back to Inez Says on the Weekend. I'm Scott Inez. Please join me every weekday on Orlando's Morning News, 5 to 9 a.m. right here on WDBO. All right, let's talk about our summer celebration, America 250. It's Inez Says podcast number 948 in the WDBO app. Okay, so I'm dating myself, but I am old enough to remember, barely, but I'm old enough to remember as a tiny young buck, the bicentennial way back in 1976. I remember three main things about the nation's 200th birthday. I recall going to a tall ships event in Newport, Rhode Island as a kid, and at the time thinking, okay, what's the big deal here? Or just a bunch of boats coming into the harbor. I want my ice cream. I also remember, like, back in 1976, everything was decked out in red, white, and blue everywhere you went. Heck, even my favorite football team at the time, the Dallas Cowboys, changed the color of the stripes on their helmet to reflect the bicentennial celebration, red, white, and blue. And I remember, again, everywhere you went in the town that I grew up in, everybody was into it, man. Democrat, Republican, Independent. At the time, I had no idea what the difference was and no idea what politics was. I just remember thinking as a little tyke, this is really cool. People celebrating America, celebrating patriotism, celebrating 200 years, celebrating freedom and the true love of this great nation. And looking back, I mean, 1976, recall your history, it was a pretty tumultuous time in our nation's history. We were just coming out of the Vietnam War. It was the height of the Cold War with the Soviet Union. There was very much a cultural and sexual revolution going on from the 60s into the 70s. Let's not forget about Watergate as well. We were coming out of that earlier in the decade too. But the point is, it seemed to me that as a little kid, the nation came together in difficult times to celebrate an amazing accomplishment. This great experiment of a nation turning 200 years of age. Okay, let's cut to 2026 now for the semi-quincentennial. Say that 10 times fast. And what I see out there, sadly, is a much different scenario than what I saw as a young kid back in 1976. It's a scenario where you have half the country decked out in red, white, and blue. That half of the nation is going to be celebrating our independence all summer long. And yet you have the other half of the country that is very likely going to bypass the celebration altogether. This is sad. It's really sad, but you have many on the left side of the political aisle who are going to take a pass on the country's 250th birthday. Why is that? Well, I think there are many reasons, but the number one reason is that these people on the left look upon our 250th birthday as Donald Trump's party. Here's just some on the left mocking this so-called Trump celebration here. Go.
3: The president is literally saying he doesn't care about the biggest issues facing the country and the constituents that he leads. At the same time, the president is pushing a slew of vanity projects, the arch, the ballroom, the new coin, among other things. And he is publicly complaining about the musicians who have bailed on his America 250 concerts. Many of the artists say they signed up without ever realizing that the Trump administration was organizing the events. A senior administration official tells the Times that the rollout of the concerts has been a, quote, mess, and that someone would most likely be fired. In the meantime, the president is getting roasted.
4: was Busta Move by Young MC, one of the many artists you will not be hearing at the 250th anniversary celebration.
5: We're also going to feature musicians like Vanilla Ice, Flo Rida, and Bret Michaels.
7: Honestly, that sounds less like America's 250th birthday and more like the playlist at Rhonda's 50th.
8: No one was impressed. It may sound mean, but it's true. No one was impressed. Everyone thought this was kind of a joke. This has been a disaster from start to finish.
14: Well, what Trump and America 250 or Freedom 250, what they're going to try to do is to tell a story of the country that emphasizes a particular understanding of America as white. Immigration is part of the immigration policy is a part of that. The disenfranchisement of black folk, a part of that. All of this. So what they're going to look back is what choice did we make in the face of this attempt to seize the story of America?
16: It occurs to me that we are being taped. And so if anybody is digging up this footage in the future, I just want them to know it is exactly as stupid as it looks.
17: In 1 month, America will mark the 250th anniversary of its founding. Like previous anniversaries, there is a deep unease about this. I feel a deep unease about these celebrations to which I am invited to mark the 250th anniversary of our so-called democracy.
27: They're also lining up entertainment for what they're calling the Great American State Fair. This is a big concert in Washington on July 4th to celebrate our 250 years, and what a lineup they have. This is like Coachella for bands that hired their cousin as their tour manager. This is the listed performers include pop duo Milli Vanilli, one of whom is dead, pop duo CNC Music Factory, another of whom is dead, Morris Day and the Time, minus lead singer Morris Day, and minus the Time, they refused to be part of the event, Young MC, minus Young MC, who also refused to be part of the event, and the Commodores, minus the original singers from the Commodores, and minus the new singers from the Commodores, who backed out today, too. But don't worry, Bret Michaels, Flo Rida, Vanilla Ice, and the guy from the Cracker Barrel logo, Tootin' on the Jug, are in. So far, we'll check back on that tomorrow to see if they're still in.
0: Amazing, isn't it? I mean, it's really amazing. This has to be the height of Trump derangement syndrome. It can't get any more TDS than this, can it? Don't answer that, by the way. Now, look, our president, Donald J. Trump, is who he is, okay? The man is an unabashed, proud American. He loves this country, yes. He's also a brander, okay? That's what he's done his entire professional life. See the Trump brand all over the world. Could you argue that there's been a little too much Trump branding for the America 250 celebration? Maybe, maybe. But my goodness, people, get over it. Can't you stop hating one man so much for a minute, a day, a summer? To celebrate the nation that gives you the right to bang on this president every chance you get? It doesn't matter what this guy does. The left, by the way, there's no difference today between the far left and the moderate left. There are no more moderates in a party that gets stranger and stranger and more socialistic. But they hate Donald Trump more than they love the country. Now, they say they love the country, right? I'm sure you've heard it. And yet, I'm from Missouri, the show me state. Well, not really, but you get the point. Show me. Because I see a lot of hate from left-leaning Americans for this country today, be it they're talking about our racist past. They hate it because of all the bad things committed by our white forefathers. They hate the country because, let's tell it like it is, they're not in power right now. And you have to be blind not to see that there is a left-wing movement in this country to take us into a socialistic, communistic form of government. That's the Democrat Party today. And there are many on that side of the aisle who would take down the Stars and Stripes in a millisecond if they could and replace it with the hammer and the sickle. It's sick. It's absolutely sick. And it used to be the fringes of our society, and now you're talking about an entire Democrat Party. Now look, yes, to gloss over the ills of our past as a nation would be irresponsible of me or for anybody. Over the last 250 years, we've had our issues, hard issues that have marred our nation. But my goodness gracious, this is part of a sickness on the left today. 50% of the country is mired in a malaise of guilt for past sins. Get over it. Get over it. Are we perfect? No. But here's the difference. We in the United States of America strive to be that shining city on the hill. We look honestly at our mistakes. We look to correct them. That's the measure of a greatness as a society. And I really believe that the U.S. Secretary of State Marco Rubio said it best when he was asked about his hope for America last month at a White House press conference. This is the best off-the-cuff answer I've ever heard about the U.S. of A. Go.
2: You've had a deep faith for God and country. At the end of the day, with all that you've been involved in,
6: keep going.
2: You've been extremely busy.
6: Go ahead, I'm sorry.
2: As we all know, I got to ask you, what is your hope for America at a time such as this?
6: My hope for America?
2: And how do you personally deal with that?
6: Yeah, look, I mean, my hope for America is what it's always been. I think it's the hope I hope we all share. We want it to continue to be the place where anyone from anywhere can achieve anything, where you're not limited by the circumstances of your birth, by the color of your skin, by your ethnicity, but frankly, it's a place where you are able to overcome challenges and achieve your full potential. I think that should be the goal of every country in the world, frankly, but I think in the U.S., we're not perfect. Our history is not one of perfection, but it's still better than anybody else's history, and ours is a story of perpetual improvement. Each generation has left the next generation of Americans freer, more prosperous, safer, and that is our goal as well. But it is a unique and exceptional country, and as we come upon this 250-year anniversary, I think we have a lot to learn and be proud of in our history. It is one of perpetual and continuous improvement, where each generation has done its part to bring us closer to fulfilling the vision that the founders of this country had upon its founding.
0: Couldn't have said it better myself. That is a mic drop moment from Secretary of State Marco Rubio. 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That's going to do it for this edition of Inez Says on the weekend. Hope to see you back here 5 to 9 a.m. Monday morning for Orlando's Morning News with Scott Inez. Have a great rest of your weekend.
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13: From ABC News, I'm Brian Clark. Crews overnight covered President Trump's name with a tarp on the facade of the Kennedy Center for the Performing Arts. It's after a judge rejected a last-minute administration bid to stop the removal of the president's name from the Performing Arts Center. Democratic Representative Joyce Beatty of Ohio filed the suit after President Trump's name was added to the center last year. She said only Congress is authorized to change the name.
15: Last time I checked, it was only members of Congress that voted on the $257 million, and someone actually said that in the board meeting, as they gave him credit for absolutely everything.
13: The up and down prospects of a deal to end the war in Iran are back pointing up, and this time Iran is echoing the White House message, says ABC's Michelle Franzen.
28: The push to end the war may be entering a decisive new phase. U.S. and Iranian officials are both pointing to new momentum and the possibility of a deal within days. A senior administration official briefing reporters saying there is an 80 to 85% chance it will happen in the next couple of days. And Iran's foreign minister says a deal has never been closer.
13: The U.S. World Cup campaign's off to a dream start. Fans celebrating in Seattle as they watched video of the USA's 4-1 win over Paraguay in Los Angeles to open the group stage. The U.S. plays its next game in Seattle June 19th against Australia. SpaceX launched its IPO Friday. It made Elon Musk the world's first trillionaire. You may very well own shares in the company, says executive compensation expert Paul Hodgson.
29: If you have a 401k, generally at least some of that is invested in the S&P 500 or the

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7: There's a broken down car to look out for, I-4 eastbound before 441. That has the off-ramp right lane block. Be aware of that upon your approach. The westbound side of I-4 is still looking good, moving along at a pretty good pace from downtown to Champions Gate. The turnpike is coming in accident and delay free this morning. No complaints. The beach line looks good heading eastbound towards the coast. If you're heading towards the airport, westbound is looking good as well. From the WDBO Traffic Center, I'm Daphne Smith.
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0: And good morning, everyone. How are you today? Hope all is well with you and your families and your dogs and your cats and any other pets that you might have, even the hamster on the treadmill. Anyway, we are so glad you're here. We always consider it a big honor that you're up this early, ready to listen to the Garden Rebel Show. And I came up with the other day with the idea to open up this show because I was outside with the dogs in the pool area, and I said, you know, I need to explain this fenced pool area backyard a little bit more than I do, because I think if you really, really, really are passionate about flowers and about creating something special in the backyard, then you may enjoy this idea. And it's relatively easy to explain. I'm going to, I'm going to explain my fenced backyard. I also, beyond that, I have, it's an acre and a third, so I have a lot of lawn area beyond, you know, the fenced in area. But the fenced in area is obviously for, you know, to keep kids out and to keep pets from running away and from deer from eating my plants in my particular case. Anyway, the way that I designed it, it looks spectacular year round. And I'm going to try to get this afternoon a good video because we're going to be adding a new plant. And I'm just really, really happy with the way the flowers have done this year. And so imagine you have your pool area, and then behind the pool, you know, you have the pool deck, and that ends in a straight line, right? And then we have a fence probably about, I would say, 18 to 20 feet back from the pool deck. And it created basically a long rectangle. Well, for those of you that know me well, you know I don't like squares and I don't like rectangles, because they're the least interesting of all the shapes. But I found a way to override the shape, and that is to flood this zone with flowering perennials and seasonal annuals and some very select shrubs. And it turned out beautiful. I've never designed another yard like this, and including for my own clients. And I never did this before. But this is what my wife wanted, flowers, when we moved in. And I said, okay, I'm all for that, because we spend a lot of time in the backyard. But you can't, or you shouldn't, I should say, do everything in just seasonal flowers or perennials, because you need some backup singers besides the showy flowers. And the backup singers are well-placed shrubs in corners. And so, just as a brief description, imagine a long rectangle, 20 feet wide by however long it is. I don't really know that, but it's, you know, it's a big area. And the first thing I did when I moved in is I grew two very large 6-foot lorapetalums. You know lorapetalums? There's many different varieties. They're the ones with the deep maroon foliage, and they come in many, many types, many species. Most have little frilly pink flowers, but the red chocolate variety has a red flower. But there's a lot of newer ones that are very, very pretty. And this particular one is called Cerise Charm, which is one of the better ones. And the reason it Cerise Charm is better is because it keeps its deep color in the winter. And many of the other varieties don't. Not that they don't keep color. They don't keep it as rich a color as it is in the summertime in the winter. They just simply fade. And so I planted them first, and I kept them coned by simply trimming them with a battery-powered trimmer. And we're going to do some trimming today at the nursery as well. And so at that point, I added a variety of other shrubs in the corners, and I used things like a sunshine ligustrum that has a bright neon leaf. It's one of the best plants out there for landscaping. And likewise, I trim them as cones as well. So they look like these little yellow Christmas trees around. And now, after 4 years, they've beefed up. I have some different sizes, smaller, medium, and all. And then I added, I love, love, love drift roses. It's my goal this year to talk more about drift roses, because they, as long as you fertilize them, then they will thrive. So the trick with roses is you cut them back when they finish blooming. You give them a little bit of rose fertilizer, maybe a little bone meal, maybe a little Epsom salts, which is magnesium sulfate, and you have it made in the shade with lemonade. They just eat it up. They love that. So then I have the whole length that is overlooking the golf course. And originally I decided I was going to have everything low, and I wouldn't have anything tall at all. And then about two or three months ago, I was looking at it again, and I really liked everything. Everything's thriving, flowering. And I said, you know, I need more drama than this. Even though it's a lot of drama with all the different colors you can imagine blooming in there. And I added two spiral junipers. These were 30-gallon specimens, 8 feet tall. And they're a blue spiral, meaning like an evergreen, a needled evergreen. And I trimmed them when I first put them in, and they don't even need trimming yet. So they're even though you have to trim spirals, it's you're only removing a few inches. It's not that bad. And so anyway, we added them, but they were kind of like in from the corners. So let's say they are 15 feet in from each corner, that type of thing. And it doesn't block the golf course. As a matter of fact, I think it enhances the golf course. And I went, I walked up to the golf course and looked at them after they were planted. And it looks way better to have these two big spirals than to just have everything relatively low. You know, most things are just, you know, a foot to 2 feet, you know, but with the exception of the shrubs I talked about earlier. Well, then what I did is I put four roses between them, and they were big, beefy roses. And it is a particular rose that I think a lot of people don't even know about. And you really should know about it, because I don't think there is any other rose that's easier to grow than this rose, and it's called the Florida rose. That's its famous name, Florida rose. And it grows kind of wild and woolly. It doesn't grow like a little round ball or anything like that. You can trim it round if that's what the look you want, but it's perfect for those of us who like, you don't have to have everything, you know, perfect little round balls, you know, that type of thing. It's a little loosey-goosey, but they come in a pink and they come in a red. When I got my original stock plants, I purchased them at the nursery. I purchased red ones, and they all came out pink. I wanted red, right? But the pinks are just as good a bloomer, and I've learned to love them. Because they look great, and they're blooming now as we speak. So now, today, we're adding something different. I am in the middle of these roses. I'm now going to add another topiary. So remember, I have the loripetalum coned Christmas tree shaped in the corners with the bright yellow sunshine ligustrums around, and then other roses, other flowers, perennials, and annuals. Showy, showy, showy, like you can't believe. And it looks like something out of a magazine. Then I came in 15 feet on each side, and I have the 2 8-foot spiral junipers. Now, then I have the roses connecting them in the middle. It's kind of, there's a little, a lot of symmetry going on in this particular design. So now what I'm going to do is I've decided that I've enjoyed the topiary so much. And I didn't tell my wife. It just, they just got planted one Saturday morning. And I said, well, I'll surprise her. So I'm in the house, I'm in the kitchen, and she comes in. She says, oh my gosh, they are beautiful. So it was a big hit with my wife, which I knew it would be. And so big, big success. Now I am putting in, it's either 6 or 6.5 foot, a juniper pom-pom topiary. This specimen is so fantastic. It looks like something out of a magazine. I don't know how many little round balls it has, but it's got to have, oh my gosh, it's got to have 10 to 12, probably maybe 12. And it's open and airy, and it's just recently been trimmed, and it's in a 15-gallon pot, which is, it's a big, beautiful specimen, but it's very airy. Notice that I'm not doing a big, heavy bush to block the golf course, because a certain percentage of the players are my friends. And so we talk over the fence, and we, while they're playing, while they're shooting the ball, and they're telling me, oh, the yard looks amazing, Vince. And so we love seeing our friends golfing and their families as well. So we get a lot of enjoyment out of that when we're out there with our coffee or our iced tea or my matcha tea in my case. So I cannot wait for this plant to go in today. So this afternoon, I will take a picture and I will go ahead and post it on my Instagram, which is Real Garden Rebel. So what's the point of all this? The point was, for years, I enjoyed it with just the shrubs in the corners and the flowers. And it was gorgeous. Everybody loved it. Everybody, even the dogs love it. They love navigating the flowers and looking for lizards and stuff. Now, when I add these three big specimens, these topiaries, it took it to another planet in beauty. It's just shocking. A huge, huge upgrade. And my wife, again, knows nothing about it. She's going to find out today. I purposely don't tell her, just because she loves everything I do with the yard. So she's going to be very happy. Anyway, you'll see a picture on Instagram. What's the Instagram? Real Garden Rebel.
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0: I'm Robert Vincent Sims, and this is WDBO's Garden Rebel Show. The Garden Rebel Show has been here in Central Florida for 46 years. I can't believe it's been that long. And I'm just as enthused and passionate now, if not more so, than I was from my very first show, which I remember vividly. It's like it etched in my mind because I had the flu when I did my very, very first show. And ironically, it was one of the best shows ever to this day. I cannot explain it. I call it a God thing because for that, at that time, it was 3 hours. For those 3 hours, it's like I didn't have the flu. It's literally mind over matter. It was an amazing, amazing day. Anyway, we started off the show, for those of you that might have been a little late, talking about a huge variety of flowers and seasonal annuals and perennials that I have in my yard, and it's right at its peak right now. And I've assimilated a little list this morning of a lot of flowers that take the hot, wicked sun. And there are a lot of you listening, and many of you have told me over the last 46 years that you can't grow anything because the sun kills everything because you face west. Friend, my yard is in the sun from sunrise to sunset. You can't get any hotter than my yard, and I keep flowers year-round. So this idea that it's impossible is just simply not true. What is true is you have to understand and educate yourself about what blooms this time of year and in the coming heat. You know, if you think it's hot now, just wait as we get later in this month and into July and August. And that August month should be scrapped from the calendar. It's an awful month in Florida. They should just do something with it and replace it with April. We deserve two Aprils in this state after going through August every year. Anyway, here's the deal. You all are, 90% of you listening right now are very familiar with this plant called Blue Daze, D-A-Z-E. It is a great bloomer. And a lot of you are telling me, well, mine, when I first planted it for the first 2 years, it used to thrive. And now it's hardly ever blooming. And why is that? I'll tell you why. It's because you're not fertilizing it. I don't care if those Blue Daze are 10 years old. When they finish, when they slacken their blooms, nothing's going to bloom, you know, every day of the year. So they're going to have some downtime. That's when you fertilize them with a little azalea fertilizer, or instead you could use rose fertilizer, which is more formulated for blooms. And this Blue Daze, I have a lot of this in my pool area. I originally put it in my front yard as well, but the deer nibbled it more, and I used to spray it more, and then it was fine, but I got to the point where I was spraying too much deer repellent, and that gets old, and so I just forgot about the Blue Daze in the front yard. In the backyard, I've loaded up on it. Now, the other plant that a lot of people are not realizing is a plant that takes the heat probably better than any plant on the planet, and it's called Lantana. And thanks to these genius hybridizers, they have come up with all kinds of new hybrids, and they're all beautiful, all the hybrids. And they've even improved some of the foliage on certain plants. There's one Lantana called Confetti that actually, as the flowers have multiple colors, and as it ages, they actually change colors, you know, lighter and darker and all that. And not only that, but this variety called Confetti has a beautiful foliage as well. It's like it's more crinulated. So it's a beautiful, even if it's not blooming, it's very, very pretty. I put in a red Lantana, 150 of them, in my front yard. And the ironic thing is the red, but it's really orange. I'm sure if you lined up 100 people, 99 would say that's orange. And how they call it, there's some red in there, but it's predominantly orange. But it's beautiful. and the foliage is beautiful as well. So that's the second one. When we come back, we're going to continue with the flowering plants that take the heat.
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2: Joy for U.S. soccer fans during and after the first Men's World Cup game on home soil in 32 years.
3: This was a treat. It was great. It was everything we've been waiting for. They delivered. So proud of the guys.
2: A fan in Seattle was watching the U.S. rout Paraguay 4-1 in the opening group stage game in Los Angeles. A senior White House official told the reporters there's an 80 to 85% chance that the U.S. and Iran agree to a deal to end the war within days. Iran's foreign minister says that a deal has never been closer. Crews in Washington have begun to remove President Trump's name from the facade of the Kennedy Center for the Performing Arts after Friday's deadline to remove references to the president. A judge had ruled only Congress could make changes to the center's name. One person was killed, over 20 hurt when a tent collapsed in severe weather during a celebration at a church in Bedford County, Virginia. This is ABC News.
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8: We are still watching some thunderstorm chances for the later half of the day, but before that, we will be focused on heat. High temperatures in the low 90s, but that heat index could be approaching 100 for a few areas. For Channel 9 Eyewitness News, I'm meteorologist Daniel McFarland.
1: 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Triple team traffic.
9: I-4 is looking good if you're heading eastbound from Champions Gate to downtown. And if you're heading westbound from downtown to Champions Gate, you are in the green. The turnpike is coming in accident and delay free this morning. No complaints. Heading over to the beach line, looking good. Heading eastbound towards the coast or westbound towards the airport. 417 is in the clear as well. From the WDBO Traffic Center, I'm Daphne Smith.
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everybody. It's the Garden Rebel Show. I'm Robert Vincent Sims. My Instagram is Real Garden Rebel. If you want to get a hold of me, my wife and I own Sims Landscape. We're a small, very, very, very small family-run business. We are very busy, so there is a long wait for us. But there's a reason there's a long wait, because of the quality that we do. It's the secret is the way we design. We make your yard different from the rest of the neighborhood in a good way. We add flowers, we add contrasting foliage, and we primarily use slower growers with one or two plants that might be a little faster, meaning that we get what we want, but at the same time, we're not using these wild bougainvilleas and those types of things where you need to be a full-time gardener to your moderate-sized front yard. All of this has been very, very, very well thought out since I was a child, and our landscapes always stand out amongst the rest of the neighborhood. And I think that you would enjoy getting an estimate from us. It's gardenrebel.com. Just go to the website, fill out the form, and my wife will call you and set up an appointment. And like I said, there is a wait, but as my wife tells me all the time, I said, what are people saying? They say, you're worth waiting for. And I'm like, really? They're not mad? She says, no, they're never mad. They always say it's fine. They expect it. So I always feel guilty for the wait, but look, we do a really, really good job. I go on every job, and I design every job. So you're not having an assistant do it. This is our secret weapon, so to speak. Okay, now, earlier in the show, we started off talking about color that you could add now in the heat. And in the coming heat, you know, the heat's just starting. You think it's hot now. But the other plant that they greatly improved over the last 20 years through hybridization is the zinnias. And I have a lot of zinnias in my yard, and I was looking at them yesterday. They're so flawless. And when I put them in, they were little nothings. They were not only were they 4-inch small plants, they weren't even grown into their pot. And I thought, oh gosh, I wish I didn't have 6-inch available to me, you know, larger size, because it was real early in the spring when I planted them. And now those little puny nothings that I planted are approximately 12 to 18 inches wide, and they're round. And they're all touching, and they're growing together. I'm going to post a video later in the day, because we're going to be planting a topiary, and I want to do a picture of that. So I think you're going to really enjoy these zinnias. All the nurseries and box stores have them. They come in different colors. In my case, I chose to mix all the colors because they're all beautiful. So that was my choice. If you like all orange or all yellow, you can do that. Okay, the next plant that I feel has always been an underrated plant and should be planted more, particularly for those of you who have dry, sandy soil, is called purslane. P-U-R-S-L-A-N-E, purslane. There is another form with a narrower leaf called portulaca, and that's a very beautiful flower as well. In fact, an argument can be made that the portulaca flower, because it's fuller, is actually prettier. But they're all beautiful, and they all come in different colors. This plant is very drought tolerant, and the reason it's drought tolerant, it's a low ground cover, and it grows just a few inches tall, but every single day you have flowers out there. Late afternoon, it starts to fold up, and the flowers fold up, and the leaves will even tighten up a little bit, but it has to open up in the morning, but they open up, and they're just beautiful. And it doesn't matter how hot that west sun is, purslane will thrive, and they're not that expensive. You buy them, we recommend you get them in a 1-gallon pot, and you'll be very happy with that plant. The other plant that I'm going to give this plant the award for the biggest plant comeback in the history for the last 40 years, 99% of the hibiscuses were killed
in this Arctic blast that we had, which we all remember, but we would like to forget. And everywhere I go, I saw a house the other day. I guess they went to the store. They had nothing, and they put about 9 hibiscus in their front yard, nothing else. So they really loved all the hibiscus. It's a horrible design to do it that way, but, you know, they love the flowers, so that's what they did. The problem with that from a practical standpoint is that when your entire landscape is 9 plants, first of all, it's not going to be very pretty because there's no design. It's just sticking plants in the ground. Second of all, when you get another cold freeze, they're going to be gone, or they're going to be killed, or they're going to be set back for 3 or 4 months. So this is where, if the design is important to you, you need to think with a purpose. And the number one purpose is you have to ask yourself, do I really want to keep replacing these plants all of the time? And when they are hit from the frost, do I really want to have to wait months and months for them to come back? And if I have 9 of them, maybe of those 9, 3 don't come back at all, and you're down to 6. And so it could be a problem in the winter. It's a true tropical. On the other hand, I love using one in a job usually. I usually just use one in some jobs, not all. And I'm going to give you an example how I'm using one with an upcoming job. This particular house, we did the front yard this week, and it turned out just beautiful. And the lady of the house asked me to now redo the side yard because they had big, big hedges. And when she told me it was the builder's special. I guess that's what they put in. And they put in these huge hedges, and I kid you not, they were literally planted 6 inches from the foundation. And I'm like, who does this? It's like, even builders landscapers should know better. And the plants were jammed against the house. And these are 6-foot tall plants. So you have all those leaves up against the house, and sooner or later, you're going to get black mold there because of the moisture that it holds. And that black mold is black mold. It gets into the paint, and then you have to kill it, and then you have to use a mold-resistant paint to do that. And all you had to do, they could have used those exact same plants, the Builder Special, and all they had to do was move them out a little bit more, and they would have been fine. But that's not what happened. So anyway, we're going to fix that we're not going to have any more tall things except one plant, and that's only on one side, and it's going to be centered with a window so you can see it every day. And that is a hibiscus tree. So it has a trunk like a little tree, like a shade tree, but it's a hibiscus. And then it has the roundish, not perfectly round, but it's a roundish head. And it's going to be the prettiest plant we could have possibly put there. Now, this house is a really, really, really pretty house color. It's like a baby blue. And it's light, it's soft and all. So in the sides, we wanted shrubs. So we used a plant called Jack Frost Ligustrum. And I've already told them we want them to be kept small. Just keep them, maybe 2.5 feet tall. And that's it. That's all they need. If you wanted to go 3 feet, you could do that. But no more of these 6-foot shrubs slammed up against the wall of the house. And when these plants are jammed up against the house, that becomes a ladder for roaches. And roaches can crawl up the plant, easily get on stucco or stone. They walk very, very well on stucco. They don't slide off or anything like that. And the least little tiny crack you have by a window, these insects are amazing. They somehow can get inside. So this is why you don't have
big, big bushes right in front of the house. So, excuse me, right in front of the windows, so that you can do it, but you have to pull them back more because you have to leave room for growth. Remember, that little 3-gallon plant you're going to buy is going to turn into a 6-foot specimen one day. And so you have to anticipate for the size. And that's very, very important. Okay. So, oh, by the way, with the Jack Frost, it's a cream and yellow. And I was inspired by the baby blue color of the house, which I wish more people would do that color. It's you hardly ever see it. And it's really, really pretty. And when you do that color, you contrast with 90% of the neighborhood, which is beige or some form of beige or off-white. And it's a good thing to be different. And it's a very happy look. So I'm all for it, because as a landscaper, I can make those types of colors really pop with oranges and yellows. And I even use some blue days, which is a dark blue that looks good with it. Okay. The next plant that is terrific for the heat is called firebush. And the firebush is an amazing plant because it blooms all of the time, except the winter time. And it'll even go into the fall blooming. The only downfall with firebush is it's a very fast grower. So I use them in a very limited way, but I like them because they are a butterfly attractor. And they're they can get really big because they're a fast grower. However, they cut like butter, and you can keep them small. You can keep them 2.5-3 feet tall if you want to. But a lot of times people won't trim them because they bloom so much. And then the next thing you know, they're 5 feet tall. And then the problem with that is it screws up the flow and the balance and the rhythm of the artistic nature of the collective design. So you want it to be, most of the time, we want a few specimens out front, and then we want everything else to be low. And generally speaking, unless it's a ground cover, when we stagger our shrubs, of which we use many varieties that are slower growers, what we do is we always leave space. And I explain to everybody, we want these plants to be kept trimmed small. If I were to drive by there 5 years from now, I would love to be able to navigate the bed. That way you could fertilize it and you keep it trimmed, and it just works out so much better maintenance-wise, because so many people plant these plants and they all grow together, and maybe they weren't supposed to grow together, but you didn't get around to it and they just did. And now you have to butcher them to get them back to the small size. So it's easier to keep them small from the beginning when you first plant them. The other plant, that was firebush. The other plant is firecracker. Now, the firecracker is a reddish-orange blend. They also come in yellow, and they also come in a coral color, which is, I love that one, particular one. The reddish one is the most common one you could find. The others, excuse me, tend to be a little more difficult to find. But they need space. They grow kind of big and wild and woolly. They have a needle-like foliage, are very, very soft, but they're very pretty. And for those of you that have the white fences, the fiberglass fences, oh my gosh, they look gorgeous in front of those white fences. And so we'll like do a grouping of 3 to 6, and then we'll have a crepe myrtle, and then another grouping of 3 to 6, and then maybe on the edges we'll put feijoas to grow a little taller, like bookends. They don't freeze. They have a pretty little flower as well. So, and they take the heat. They take all that west sun. I'm the Garden Rebel, gardenrebel.com. Just fill out the form for a free landscape estimate. Stay with us.

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0: This hour was paid for by the host and does not reflect the opinion of WDBO.

0: Welcome back. Let's go to Eric in Kissimmee. Welcome. How can I help?
1: Good morning, Robert. Love your show.
0: Thank you.
1: And I thought you were describing my house. My house is baby blue with white trim.
0: Really? Well,
1: honest to goodness, a few years ago we changed the color from like a butter yellow to that color. Got a lot of compliments, and yes, it really makes the features the plants that we have around.
0: Yes, really it makes. Out. It's a beautiful background for all the plants because it makes them pop more. And a lot of contrasting flowers look just great with it. So very interesting. I wish I would see that color more. But anyway, something's happening to your crepe myrtle, right?
1: Yes. I have two crepe myrtles. They're over facing on the west side of the house. I did plant them about 3 feet away from the side of the house, so I keep them trimmed so they're never touching the house.
0: Right.
1: And went outside a few mornings ago. I heard buzzing, and I said, oh my goodness, could there be a beehive somewhere around here? And it was hundreds of flies in two very healthy crepe myrtles. And have you ever come across that before?
0: You're talking about a little fly similar to like a regular house fly, right?
1: Right.
0: Yeah. They're not eating anything. The problems, there is a fly. That's a huge problem. And it's fortunate that you brought it up now because apparently your plant doesn't have it, but a lot of people's do, and it's called the white fly. And the white fly is very, very tiny. It's nothing like a house fly. It's more like it's bigger than a gnat, but it's tiny. And when it starts to rain soon, regularly, not that it's raining now, but it's when it starts to rain even more coming up in the next few weeks, including today, there could be some. These white flies start to come out. This is the buggiest season right now. Mm. And what you described, you don't need to do anything. They're not eating anything. The white flies, if you get them, you spray with one of the greatest products they've ever made for gardeners. It's called Summit Year Round Spray Oil. Summit Year Round Spray Oil. You can buy it from their website. You can buy it at Ace. You can buy it online, and every garage should have it on their shelf because it kills a lot of soft-bodied insects, and it's 100% natural. And you know, I love that.
1: That's wonderful. I do have to say, I did have a couple hibiscus that, of course, I lost during the freeze.
0: Yes,
1: one was hibiscus tree, a peach hibiscus tree that I probably 10 years and kept it in a nice round shape, and it was peach.
0: Wow.
1: And it really set off and lost that. And then I got a question about the Norfolk pines. I have one that's a double at the trunk, and I would say now they're about 25 feet tall, but it's like, during that freeze lost like half the limbs on there. Anything to help?
0: You mean when you say lost half the limbs, you mean they're all brown, correct?
1: Brown.
0: Yeah.
1: I've got green and brown mixed together.
0: No, it's over. That plant is, most of them were killed. I only saw one so far this year that wasn't killed in South Orlando, which to me was like some kind of miracle because the rest I see, any size, right. they're literally dead. When they're brown like that, They do not sprout back again. But, Eric, I got to run. It's the end of the show. But great questions. Please call again with more great questions. Thank you so much. I'm the Garden Rebel. 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I'm the Garden Rebel. I'll see you next week.
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3: West soccer fans waited 32 years to see the men's national team play a home World Cup game, and Friday's emphatic win over Paraguay in Los Angeles was worth the wait.
4: Feels surreal, man. 4-1, we're going to go all the way. We're excited. We're going to go all the way. We got the team this year. We got the team this year.
3: Luis was attending a watch party at the Los Angeles Coliseum. Across the country, a court fight in Washington, D.C. over another landmark, the Kennedy Center for the Performing Arts. Overnight, workers began removing President Trump's name from the building, complying with a court order that only Congress has the authority to change the name. ABC's Peter Harlambous has more on that ruling.
5: Ultimately, the judge finding that the Trump administration failed to show how they would be irreparably harmed by complying with this decision. The judge also calling out the Trump administration in part, basically saying that, you've had 14 days to appeal this ruling. You're waiting to the final day. And on top of that, he pointed out that the Trump administration has been partially already complying with this order.
3: Trump administration remains confident a deal with Iran is close, and Iran's foreign minister now expressing some confidence, says ABC's chief Washington correspondent Jonathan Carl.
6: Both sides seem to agree on one thing. If Iran complies with the memorandum of understanding, it will be rewarded. Vice President J.D. Vance posting on social media, if the Islamic Republic of Iran meets its obligations, then economic benefits will flow to them. Possible rewards include $24 billion in frozen Iranian assets and relief from crushing U.S. sanctions. When Iran would get that money remains unclear.
3: One person was killed, over 20 were hurt when a tent collapsed in severe weather at a church celebration in Bedford County, Virginia, Friday. 11 people were taken to hospitals. You're listening to ABC.

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6: We are still watching some thunderstorm chances for the later half of the day, but before that, we will be focused on heat. High temperatures in the low 90s, but that heat index could be approaching 100 for a few areas. For Channel 9 Eyewitness News, I'm meteorologist Daniel McFarland.
5: 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Triple Team Traffic.
7: It's looking good on I-4, moving along at a good pace, heading in both directions. The turnpike is coming in accident and delay free, and the beach line looks good, heading both eastbound and westbound. Sand Lake Road, both eastbound and westbound between OBT and Orange Ave, there's some construction going on in that area, so be aware of that upon your approach. From the WDBO Traffic Center, I'm Daphne Smith.
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0: Good morning and welcome to On the Money right here on WDBO AM 580. 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If you've got a question, write down this number, 844-580-9326. We'll keep giving it out. If you heard a question in the news, or maybe you were having a conversation with someone who calls themselves a fiduciary and you want to run it by the experts here on the air, that's what we are doing today, as we have done for nearly 40 years. Joe, Adam, how are we doing this Saturday?
1: 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Good to be with you. 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Adam's been affiliated with us now for how long, Adam?
2: Since 2013.
1: There you go, 13 years, and he's been really heading up our Gainesville office, and we brought him in the mothership here about a year ago, right?
2: Yes.
1: About a year ago.
2: Came in April.
1: Yes.
2: 25.
1: So why don't you tell listeners something about Adam Jones?
2: Well, as Joe says, I'd been in the Gainesville branch office since 2013, so I'd been familiar with the firm for quite some time. But in April, I decided to move down here, and Joe was kind enough to bring me in-house. And we've really been able to combine two books of business from the outside Gainesville office and a retiring financial planner from in-house that some people might be familiar with, Roger Johnson. He was gracious enough to pass his book of business to me and let me start meeting with his clients that he'd brought in so many times over the years. And so I'm very thankful to him and my boss, Steve Summerlin from Gainesville, as he went into retirement as well at the end of 2025. So it's kind of been a great partnership.
1: So this is the next generation moving forward. That's what we do with CFG, always going forward. Tell them about your family.
2: So my wife and my son, we all moved down here to Apopka, and it's the whole change has been a blessing for all of us, because my wife used to be a teacher, and she's been able to now homeschool our son, and they've been really enjoying that, meeting other homeschool families in the area to bond with some friendships and meet and really help progress forward with a move, because when you move for a couple hours away from your home that you'd been in for over a decade, you know, that's it's quite a change. So my 9-year-old, he's still doing really well. He's thriving in his new atmosphere, still facing some challenges, of course, but he is doing really well, and very proud of him.
1: Well, we're happy to have you here, and delighted to have you on the program this morning. So our today's topic is...
0: The topic is IPOs. What are they, and what do they mean for you? If you've got a question, call in 844-580-9326, 844-580-WDBO. IPOs, gentlemen.
1: First of all, what does the acronym IPO stand for?
2: Well, it stands for Initial Public Offering, and there's two reasons we kind of felt this is going to be fitting for today. Is, you know, I'm making my IPO here on the radio show. I'm becoming public for the first time, and that's just more humor. But the main reason is there's been a lot of IPO news in media these days, probably over the last few months, and it really isn't going to stop. But it's led to a lot of questions from our clients and general investors and the retail public out there of what's going to happen. So the IPO is an acronym, as Joe hinted at, and it stands for Initial Public Offering. And that's mainly when a company decides to go from being privately owned to start sharing ownership with the public. And so they're issuing shares of the ownership of the company to the public through the whole IPO process. And I know some people might ask, why would somebody want to go public if they're privately owned? Joe, you want to touch on that?
1: Well, sure. It's number one, it's a way to raise capital. Companies need capital. You're either going to borrow it and take on debt and have that obligation, or you're going to go out in the public marketplace and see if you have some people that want to join you, give you some money and help you run the business. And if the company does well, you get to enjoy it. Of course, the company does poorly, you suffer the consequences. So that's the American way. That's the capitalist system. It's worked for us for a number of years, and it's how every large company, every small company that's publicly traded raises capital, and how the system works. So we know the big one coming out this week is
2: SpaceX,
1: yes, sir.
2: And while that's been making headlines, it really isn't the only one that's been talked about in the headlines, but it's the one that's kind of coming the closest that everybody's been referring to. And, you know, from what I've been reading, it's one that's really not, it doesn't follow the typical IPO process. A lot of the IPO process is when people start, and they start this about 12 to 18 months ahead of time filing, getting lawyers involved to draft paperwork, and they're always trying to go through valuations with companies. And that's where some of the difficulty comes in, because some companies may think they're worth more than they are. And if you think you're worth, you know, $500 billion and you want to raise $50 billion for a capital project, well, you got to give up 10% ownership in the company. But then if investment banks get involved and analysts come in and they say, we don't think you're worth $500 billion, we think you're worth less, now you have to make a decision. Do you raise less capital and issue the same amount of ownership, or do you raise the same amount of capital that you wanted, and then you have to give up more ownership to the public and other people involved? And that's why it becomes this multi-step process, and it's just not simple.
1: And the typical way has been done up until this time is a typical roadshow,
2: mm-hmm.
1: where the owners of the company do a roadshow, which they actually go on the road,
2: yep.
1: with the investment bankers and talk to the institutional investors. And the institutional investors are mutual funds, endowments, pension funds, hedge funds. And they go out and tell their story and see what enthusiasm is out there for their company, for their story, for their stock. And do the potential investors, once again, the institutional investors, believe that the story is true, that the numbers are true, that they're going to hit their targets, and that the valuation is correct? And then the price is really determined by that roadshow. Except right. in this case,
2: it's not. It really, well, it hasn't been, we should say.
1: Right, right.
2: So that's kind of been one of the things in the news that's made this one very unique. And, you know, I guess that's typical to Elon Musk. He doesn't necessarily like to do everything the way everybody else does. And, you know, your opinion on that is welcome to, if that's good or bad. And again, that's everybody's opinion, and that's not really the main issue with this IPO. But it is kind of it's a spot where nobody knows what's coming, because when they set a price that they think the IPO needs to be, instead of the banks, the institutional investors through the roadshow, then this brings in an extra variable into the equation. If he's setting a price, which I believe it's listed right now at $135 a share,
1: right?
2: The question comes in, what if the institutional investors were willing to pay $150 a share? Well, okay. Now they're getting it at a discount.
1: Mm-hmm.
2: And then they may end up saying, well, I was willing to pay more. I'm going to go buy more shares in the market because I was just set to put X number of dollars into the company. And if I'm getting a lower price than what I wanted, now I can go buy more, which can create a little bit more of a frenzy on day one.
1: Right.
2: Kind of getting just to that point, day one with IPOs tends to be very volatile. I mean, and it's not always positive. Most people think it's positive, and maybe statistically it is. I don't have those numbers in front of me, but some go up really fast on the first day. Some actually will go down.
1: Yep.
2: So with SpaceX, that's where the issue comes in, because the price wasn't set necessarily by the market and the investors that are really wanting to get involved. So the question is now kind of coming out is, if the price was set by the company of SpaceX, what if everybody doesn't agree with that valuation of $135 a share? What if some people think it should only be $120? Now you have people don't want to get involved. Now you have less demand than what was expected. And that's where this is really the other, as I said, the other variable is coming into play now of what could be happening on day one when the bell finally rings.
1: Right. I think what we need to caution our listeners about is FOMO.
2: Yes.
1: And FOMO stands for
2: fear of missing out.
1: Right. It's one of the hazards of investing is that, you know, everybody's doing it. I want to get in on it. I want, you know, the train's leaving the station. I want to jump on it. And this is a prime example of FOMO at work, because I can see it now that there'd be a lot of stuff in the press of what's going on in the short term. And in fact, this morning's Wall Street Journal had an article about some of the very early employees. You know, they got stock at $2 a share. And they're going to do very well. They've already done well because they've sold some of their stock in the secondary market. One engineer who started many years ago and has since left the company, but he's worth about $48 million, bought a little hotel in Italy, and he's retired. And you're going to see more and more stories about folks that you know, and there's stories like that around, you know, in history about Walt. Oh, people, yeah, work for Disney World, people, mm-hmm, work for McDonald's, because the notoriety of Elon Musk and SpaceX and rockets and satellites and all that stuff, it's going to certainly get a lot of attention. In fact, we did a white paper on it that we'd be glad to send to our listeners. We've sent to all of our clients that you're welcome to ask for. All you need to do is go to plan@financialgroup.com. That's plan@financialgroup.com, and just put Musk in the subject, and we'll know exactly what it is, and we'll be glad to send you out that white paper and give you our thinking about this particular offering. But we know it's going to get a lot of attention. There's certainly a lot of interest. And then following right behind that is Anthropic.
2: Anthropic is another one that's kind of listed for their IPO. And so for some people out there not familiar with those companies, Anthropic is the creator of a system called Claude. It's artificial intelligence, AI. And they have software that people are using for, you know, typical AI things. What does this mean? And it's researching and downloading and giving them all the information they need on certain subjects. So Anthropic has Claude, and that is another one that they filed for an IPO. Now, we don't have an exact date on that, but I think that's one they're hoping to get at the end of 2026, but there's no guarantee that one could trickle into 2027.
1: Right.
2: But Anthropic is another one out there, and there's actually another one similar to that is OpenAI.
1: Mm-hmm.
2: And that's actually the creator of ChatGPT.
1: Right.
2: So for some of you who may be listening out there and says, you know, I'm actually tired of hearing all the headlines about SpaceX. Maybe you don't want to invest in it and just want it all to go away. You know, it will be going away soon, but there's quite a possibility that these headlines are going to continue and you're just going to get different subject or different companies that they're going to be talking about. So right. IPOs are typical to the investment world. They're really never going to slow down. These three really are getting more of the headlines. SpaceX mainly because of the valuation that they're trying to give themselves right now.
1: Right.
2: So being so, this is realistically listed as the largest IPO in history by valuation because I believe it's SpaceX's valued at 1.75
1: trillion.
2: Trillion.
1: Right. With a T.
2: With a T. Yeah.
1: I hear the bumper music there. Josh, take it away.
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1: And when in the intro, I didn't mention, as I normally do, why we're here this morning. And for those people that might just be tuning in the first time, we're not here to talk about SpaceX and IPOs in general. We're here to really answer questions the listeners might have on their minds regarding their personal finances, decisions that you're trying to make regarding your IRA, 401k, stocks, bonds, mutual funds, long-term health care, all the things that Adam and I, my other son, you know I have another son, Adam. Did you know that, Adam?
2: Yes, Aaron? I did. And consequently, I have a brother whose name is Aaron.
1: How about that?
2: Yeah.
1: There you go. Very biblical. Anyway, so we're here to take questions off the air, or on the air, I should say, things that might be on your mind. So throw out those numbers one more time there, Josh. All right, Josh is doing the phone. It's 1-800. What is it? What is the name? I've heard this a jillion times. I can't remember it. Anyway, we'll come back.
0: I got you back, Joe. It's 844-580-9326. That's the one.
1: Okay. All right. So let's put a bow on this IPO talk there, Adam.
2: So one of the things we were still discussing is, like, some people have expectations or what to expect coming out of this. Now, again, Joe and I are not predictors. We don't have crystal balls. And all we're going to tell you is it's going to be volatile. Anything in the past that's had with IPOs, they've all gone up and down, typically on the first day, the first weeks. Facebook was one that came to mind for me, which now is under the name Meta, of course, if somebody is not aware of that. But Facebook IPO'd at $38 a share on May 18th back in, I think, 2011, 2012.
1: Mm-hmm.
2: And then it went down all the way to $17.55 in September of 2012. So it bottomed out and pretty much cut in half before it got its feet under it. And then it's up trading much higher right now, which, of course, is 13 years later. But those are some of the stories that we were trying to tell people that we have to kind of be aware of what they're going to do. As Joe mentioned on FOMO, well, you've got all these extra things that are coming in play here with companies. Facebook was one. Google had a fairly successful IPO, but those are some that happened in the past. And Joe, I think you got a couple other ones over there that may not have such good stories to them.
1: Yeah, WeWork, Uber, Peloton, you know, all these names, they come out with a flash and then they, after the enthusiasm wanes or people get their initial rush and then you know, cash out early on. So the SpaceX will be around a long time. You know what I was thinking about, though? How much of SpaceX is Elon Musk?
2: Well, there's a large portion in there, and that's what I think some people don't realize. So the ones that are going public are the A shares, mm-hmm. which carry one voting share for the right to kind of help make decisions for the company. But what some may not realize is there's a B share of stock
1: right.
2: that Elon Musk mainly has the ownership on. And I say mainly because there may be some other insiders that have it. But B shares contain 10 voting rights.
1: Right. So it's 10 to 1.
2: Yeah.
1: He has a 10 to 1 say.
2: Really, right. if you want to get involved with it, you have to understand, I think the analogy I've heard is Elon's flying the plane. You're just along for the ride.
1: Right.
2: You're not going to be able to override this guy as of right now on decision making. And, you know, that actually isn't uncommon. Google has a similar structure where they spun an A share and a C share, where the C share has no voting rights. The A share has one voting rights, but they also have a B share. I don't even think it trades publicly,
1: mm-hmm.
2: but their insiders, their executives, their original founders, they also get 10 votes per share of stock that they have as well.
1: So not only, obviously, he continues to control the company as he has, regardless of what the shareholders want to do, but in the event that he dies.
2: Yeah.
1: Think about that.
2: Yeah, you have an estate issue kind of there, or just how's the company going to continue? Now, in some ways...
1: Well, not only the continuation of the company from a transition and estate planning standpoint, but he is SpaceX.
2: Right.
1: He is SpaceX. He is Tesla.
2: Right.
1: He's the Boring Company. He's all those things.
2: I forgot about the Boring Company. That's right. I forgot that one's out there, too. There's so many of them.
1: Yeah. But, what happens if something happens to him?
2: Right. And we've kind of seen that with Berkshire Hathaway that, yes. They're a strong company still for themselves. But when Warren Buffett decided to step down, it's kind of been in a little bit of a lull while people are trying to see what that one's doing. So you're making a great point. What happens if something goes to Elon? And it's not that he has to die. What happens if he just gets sick and he's in the hospital and he can't operate?
1: But Berkshire isn't priced at 100 times future earnings.
2: That's another issue. And that's why he says none of this is really ever perfectly comparable. Some are apples to oranges.
1: It's a brave new world, folks, so stay tuned. Once again, if you want that white paper about what we think about the SpaceX IPO, just go to plan@financialgroup.com, plan@financialgroup.com. In the subject line, put Musk, and we'll send that out to you on Monday morning.
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15: ABC News, I'm Brian Clark. Authorities in Midland, Texas say the man who began shooting Friday, killing one person and injuring 10 others before barricading himself inside of an abandoned building, was wanted for shooting at an officer earlier in the week. That suspect was later found dead after a four-hour standoff. ABC's Alex Stone has more.
16: Police now identifying the victim who died as 62-year-old Edward Scott. And this morning, 5 of the 10 who were injured have been released from the hospital, and they've now gone home.
15: Crews overnight began removing President Trump's name from the Kennedy Center for the Performing Arts in Washington, D.C., after a judge rejected an administration's appeal to keep the president's name on the building, the ruling that Congress is only authorized to change the center's name. The prime minister of Pakistan says the U.S. and Iran are closer to a deal to end the war and open the Strait of Hormuz. Iran's foreign minister says the fate of Iran's nuclear program would be decided in a 60-day period after the initial agreement.
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20: We are still watching some thunderstorm chances for the later half of the day, but before that, we will be focused on heat. High temperatures in the low 90s, but that heat index could be approaching 100 for a few areas. For Channel 9 Eyewitness News, I'm meteorologist Daniel McFarland.
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21: There's an accident to look out for. I-4 eastbound approaching CR-46A that has the left lane blocked. Heading over to 417 northbound approaching Narcosi Road. There's an accident there being reported. And a broken down car 417 southbound after the beach line that has the shoulder blocked. Otherwise, everything is looking good on the turnpike, moving along at a pretty good pace. From the WDBO Traffic Center, I'm Daphne Smith.
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1: Good morning, Ken. What's up?
2: Good morning. I currently have about 95% of my money in the 401k pre-tax.
1: Okay.
2: And I'm thinking of changing that to like contribute all my money into like a Roth account, Roth 401k.
1: Okay.
2: I'm making just over $200,000 now. And so I'm wondering if that's a good move, or should I stay in the pre-tax and then do like Roth conversion when my income is lower?
3: Question.
1: Are you married filing a joint return?
2: Yes.
1: Okay. And your taxable income is good. You're in the 22% tax bracket, solidly in the 22% tax bracket.
3: But if I want to jump in here, Ken, you said that your income was around $200,000. Is that just yours? Does your spouse work and earn an income? Because that can make a difference too.
2: That's total income in terms of wages.
3: Okay.
2: She doesn't work.
3: Okay.
2: So there's some, like, I get some interest and capital gains, so it could go up to like about 230 or so.
3: Okay. So there's a couple pieces there where it, you know, if you're doing the pre-tax, the tax deduction might be actually helpful to you. As Joe says, you're in the 22% tax bracket, and if you're getting those interest and capital gains coming in, then keeping the pre-tax deduction may help you. But yeah, we understand that doing the Roth deduction may help too. The one thing I always remind people is we get stuck in one way that we think it's an all or nothing basket, and you actually can do them both. You could put a little bit to the pre-tax and a little bit to the Roth, mix and match as you need it. But it sounds like from where you're at right now, I would say your pre-tax deduction, given the information you've given us, is probably going to be a little bit more beneficial just to keep that income level low.
1: Ken, think about it this way. In order for you to put a dollar into a Roth account, whether it's in your 401k or a standalone Roth in the 22% tax bracket, you have to earn or gross $1.28. So take $1.28, take 22% off of that, and that leaves you with the dollar to put into the Roth. If you put it on pre-tax, you put in the dollar, you get a 22% tax deduction. It costs you 78 cents.
3: Mm-hmm.
1: So I don't like giving up a tax deduction today with a promise that I'm going to get tax-free money in the future. I've been suspect of Roths for a very long time. But if you're in a low tax bracket, 10 or 12% tax bracket, you're not taking a big risk. But certainly in a 22% tax bracket, grab that tax deduction today and hang on to it and use it to its fullest extent.
2: Oh, perfect. All right. Thank you very much.
1: You're welcome, Ken. We appreciate the call.
3: In.
1: Yeah, thanks for the call.
2: Yeah. Thank you. Have a great day.
1: You too. Thank you.
0: Thank you so much, Ken. Again, if you want to join the line, 844-580-9326 is the number to call to join the program. We got Mike calling in from Orlando. Another question about his 401k. Go ahead, Mike.
1: Hey, Mike, what's up?
4: Correct. I've separated from a job and left a 401k there. It's just sitting there, and I honestly don't know what to do with it. I listen to you guys every Saturday, and the gentleman that was just on before me talked about a Roth IRA. I also have one of those.
1: Mm-hmm.
4: Because I used to be self-employed, which, yeah, I am now again self-employed. So I don't have anywhere to put this 401k. I don't really think it's a good idea to leave it there. What do you guys think?
1: Well, the best thing to do is to roll it into an IRA or create a retirement plan for yourself. So tell me about your company, Mark. Are you a sole independent contractor? Have any employees?
4: I'm an independent insurance agent.
1: Okay.
4: I took COVID jobs on the phone because, uh-huh, of COVID.
1: Got it.
4: And was working from home for, mm-hmm, big insurance companies. I was a, you know, W-2'd.
1: Got it.
4: Employee. Mm-hmm. And That shut down in February.
1: Mm-hmm.
4: And so I'm back on my own again,
1: okay,
4: which I was before. And so I have a Roth that I, you know, made myself, but I also got a 401k because of going to that, in-home W-2 job, if you will.
1: Mm-hmm.
4: And it's dissolved. So
1: okay.
4: It's Not a lot of money, but it's money, you know?
1: Yeah, and you don't want to leave it there. And what we see time and time again, right, Adam, is people leave their jobs and then they forget about them and 20 years goes by and the company's not there and then what happened to my money?
3: Right, and we actually had that happen recently where somebody came in and says if there's rules out there that if they don't have any contact with you and they can't find you, they have to turn it over to the state. And the state gets what's called abandoned property, and so then you have to go through the process of getting the check back from the state, and that's not a fun process at all. So, I mean, it's not, you don't necessarily lose it completely, but it's going to be even harder to find at that point. So if you roll it over to an IRA, you're going to have it more in your control. You'll know where to find it, and it might be even easiest to roll it over where your Roth IRA is if the investment choices are the best, and you've got a good place to invest it there. But and also mainly too with the IRA, you're going to open yourself up to more investment choices if you go with like a national custodian such as Schwab, Fidelity, a couple others out there, versus a 401k is limited to just whatever investment choices are in the plan.
1: So you could set up your own retirement plan, of course, Mike, and roll that 401k in your own retirement plan,
3: right?
1: So you want to give that consideration too, but I definitely probably would not leave it there.
4: Okay, well, thanks, guys. I love listening to you. You're a good educational Saturday morning for me.
1: Well, thank you, Mike. We very much appreciate it. And like I say in the intro, which I didn't say today, you know, we are not a one-hour infomercial. Our job here every Saturday morning is to provide some financial insight into the listeners that we've had over the many, many years, and we appreciate your call. By the way, you mentioned leaving abandoned 401ks and what happened to it. Mm-hmm. If you're in that situation, whatever happened to my 401k, go to lostandfound.dol, stands for Department of Labor, lostandfound.dol.gov, and you'll be able to track down your old 401k. So there you go. All right, Mike, appreciate the call. I see we have a text question floating in there, Josh.
0: Absolutely. If you want to join the conversation, we got some open lines for you, 844-580-9326, 844-580-WDBO. Ryan writes in. Ryan says, for private equity purchase or IPOs, what are the qualifications to be considered an accredited investor?
1: First of all, what's an accredited investor?
3: Well, it's somebody that actually has access to other either private equity purchases and not just buying them on the secondary market. So you kind of open up the door to have more investment choices again in these private placements, which again, like we talked today, SpaceX, that was one where some people, if they're looking out into a private equity ways, people can go in and purchase it directly if it's being offered. But for some people that want to qualify for that, you know, there's four different ways to do it. There's only main two ones to the public. But $200,000 in net income if you're married or if you're filing single, excuse me, $300,000 if you're married filing jointly of your income for the year. You could have a net worth of $1 million, but that has to exclude your primary residence to be able to qualify. And then the other two, which we'll mention them, but again, it might not affect most people out here, is you have to be securities licensed in the profession like Joe and I are. Sometimes that qualification will get you accredited. Or you have to be an insider or an executive of an actual company that's part of it. That would be considered an accredited investor.
1: So we've been talking about the IPO, like it's available to mom and pop. You really need to, be an accredited investor, which has a joint income of $300,000 or have $1 million of investable assets. Now, that's on the IPO level. Now, once it goes public and it's publicly traded, you can get in, you know, for minimal net worth and so forth. So, and that's where it ultimately ends up. So,
3: yeah. Yep. So, and then when that day comes, like we said, if that's something everybody's going to get involved in, if you're doing your own trading, you know, just use caution. You got to kind of get a plan to go in. Don't just go in guns blazing and thinking that you're going to jump into this and be the owner for the long haul. I mean, first off, yes, view it for the long haul. But if you're thinking you're going to do it the first day, you're going to have to be ready because it's going to be a roller coaster ride.
1: Yep. And it's really a crapshoot at best. Yeah.
3: And I would say that I like to tell this story saying it's a roller coaster. So 2 weeks ago, I went up to Ohio to visit family, and we went on roller coasters at Kings Island. And it's a very enjoyable theme park, but they have this one called Orion. It's got a 300-foot drop, and you get to 90 miles an hour at the bottom of the hill.
1: Whoa.
3: We went on that first thing. We all had a great time. But as the day went on, rain started coming in. And so we went on Orion again. And when you got rain,
1: in the rain? 60
3: degree, yeah, when you got it, it's 60 degree weather and it's pelting you in the face, that ride is not as enjoyable. So, you know, the same thing we're talking about, I think, with SpaceX, I'm using the analogy, when it's going up, you're feeling great. This ride is so enjoyable. And then the day it starts going down, you're going to start going, you know, this wasn't as fun as I remember. So that's why we're trying to say, if this is something you do on your own, just be prepared.
1: Yeah, for sure. So. All right. I forgot we have Charles Kerr in the office taking calls off the air. So if you'd like to have a little private conversation, things that might be on your mind you want to discuss with Adam and me, or maybe the lengthy conversation, you can reach him right now at our office at 407-869-9800. That's 407-869-9800. And coincidentally, Charles will be hosting our workshop a week from today at 10 a.m. right here in offices in Altamont Springs. He'll be talking about retirement planning and the things that change with Secure Act 2.0. and who was grandfathered and who wasn't, and how taking the wrong amount and the right amount out of your retirement accounts are going to impact your Medicare premiums, all that and more. Once again, absolutely free at our office next Saturday morning here at 10 a.m. You need to go to our website. That's financialgroup.com. 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And I hear the bumper music. Josh, so take it away.
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6: Steven Spielberg's sci-fi thriller Disclosure Day is off to a great start at the box office. The film made $6.5 million from Thursday previews and is projected to earn about $35 million in its first weekend in theaters. A baby teething toy sold on Amazon is under recall after reports of children choking on them. The Consumer Product Safety Commission said Thursday that leaky pull-string teething toys violate federal toy rules. The agency warns the silicone strings can reach the back of a child's throat and get stuck. A new batch of documents and videos related to UFOs being released by the Pentagon. Videos included in the latest batch appear to show orb-like objects in the sky, while a set of images and clips offer, quote, artistic interpretations of reported sightings.
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0: 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If you have a question that pops into your head just after 10 o'clock, but you still want the expertise of a Saturday morning certified financial planner from the Certified Financial Group, Charles Curry taking your calls off the air at 407-869-9800. Again, 407-869-9800. Let's head back to the phones and over to Winter Springs, where Lisa's calling in. Go ahead, Lisa. You're on the air.
1: Morning, Lisa.
3: Morning, Lisa.
18: Good morning. I inherited a 401k, and I am 5 years into the 10-year rule.
1: Okay.
18: I am trying to figure out what to do with this money. I'm also on Social Security, my husband and I. So I'm concerned about taking out too much at one time because I don't want to affect that, but I don't know what to do with it. Some of it's just sitting there right now, and I know the taxation's, you know, I've got to pay taxes on it now, but I don't know where to invest it.
1: So I presume you've been taking money out every year?
18: Well, I didn't the first year because I didn't understand this, but okay. Now that I understand what's going on, yes, I have.
1: Okay.
18: About $35,000 a year. Well, I didn't take out that much last year, but I'm going to start taking out about $35,000 a year because I think that might be the sweet spot, but I'm not sure.
1: How big is the account?
18: Well, now it's down to right at $100,000.
1: It's $100,000, you say?
18: I inherited some property, too, okay. So I put a lot of money into revamping that, and it's rented out.
1: Okay.
18: But I'm not making any money on it because it's a lake house up in North Carolina. I'm having to spend a fortune for upkeep.
3: Okay. It's fortunate.
1: Right. So your question is how to take the money out, what to do with the money, or when to take it out?
18: How much, I guess, to take out without affecting Social Security, and where, when I take it out, what do I do with it?
1: Okay. What to do with it is a function of what your needs are in the future. Should it be invested? It should be set aside for perhaps the remodeling that you're doing up in North Carolina. How much liquidity you need? But that gets back to the basic question: is how does it impact your taxation? So, you say you're retired?
18: Yes.
1: And your husband's also retired?
18: Yes.
1: And you want to tell me what your income is?
18: Last year, with what I took out, about $90,000.
1: $90,000. All right, so you're in the 12% tax bracket. So whatever you take out is going to be taxable to you at 12%. You can pace yourself accordingly. Taxation of Social Security, you're probably paying some of that now. If you get up, what's the threshold for 85% of your taxation? I think it's $43,000 if you're married.
3: $43,000, I believe.
1: $43,000. So best thing to do, Lisa, is to do some planning as opposed to, I can't answer this for you over the phone because there's a lot of variables involved.
3: Yeah.
1: But this is what Adam and I and 14 other certified financial planners do. We'd be glad to offer you a no obligation visit. Come on by the office and we can lead your situation. Go ahead.
18: I'm already a client of yours.
1: All right.
18: We work with Harry, but this account was with another guy at Raymond James, and my father had a close relationship to him, so I just left this money there.
1: I got you. But Harry can still advise you on your overall situation. Call him on Monday.
18: Okay.
1: You know, Harry's having a birthday right now. In fact, his birthday is tomorrow, as a matter of fact.
3: Yeah, 7th.
1: And he's having a birthday tomorrow, but I'm sure he'll be in the office probably next week. Give him a call and tell him about the money that you haven't told him about and how it factors into everything that you're doing, Lisa, and then he can do the calculation for you.
3: Yeah.
1: So
18: I didn't know that he'd want to do that because I asked the guy up at Raymond James, and he was not much information forthcoming. So I will do that.
1: Well, that's how we're different,
18: Fantastic.
1: Lisa. No, that's how we're different. And he will work for you. I guarantee you it'll be done, and you'll get the answer that you want. And then when it's done, call us back. I can tell you what the end result was.
3: Yeah.
18: All right. Thank you, guys. Thank
1: you're welcome.
18: You.
1: You're welcome. Have a great weekend. All right, Josh. Once again, we want to let our listeners know that we're offering the white paper that we did on the SpaceX IPO. If you'd like a copy of that, just email me to plan@financialgroup.com. That's plan@financialgroup.com.
3: Come.
1: And the subject line, put SpaceX or Musk or something, and I'll know what it is. And Charles Curry's taking calls off the air at 407-869-9800, 407-869-9800. And if you want to make a reservation for his upcoming workshop on everything you want to know about Secure Act 2.0 and how it may impact the, your Medicare and when you start taking money out of your IRA, that's Lisa's question. Maybe you come to the workshop, Lisa, next Saturday morning at 10 o'clock right here at office in Altamont Springs. So once again, more information about that, go to our website. 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And I'm going to tell you what a thrill it was to have Adam on the program this morning. You did a great job for a rookie.
3: Well,
1: in fact, you don't sound like a rookie. You can sit in that chair anytime, my friend. You did a very, very good job.
3: Well, I appreciate you having me on. You're a great leader and help lead the way to hopefully this happening more in the future.
1: Well, we appreciate you being here. And once again, that SpaceX is hitting this week, so we're here to answer any questions that you might have. A lot of stuff coming out about it. But don't suffer from FOMO.
3: Correct. FOMO is the biggest thing that's probably going to affect people the most, and that's why you need to have a certified financial planner that'll help give you a long-term plan, not a short-term plan.
1: There you go. Take it away, Josh.
0: Thank you so much, everybody. You just listened to On the Money, where we're planning tomorrow.
1: Today.
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21: Good morning. It is 8 a.m. here at WDBO. I'm Michelle Wargo with our top story. The war with Iran may be entering a new phase. U.S. and Iranian officials are both pointing to the possibility of a deal within days. ABC's senior White House correspondent Selena Wang reports an administration official is now saying there is an 80 to 85% chance that it will happen in the next couple of days.
2: This is just a memorandum of understanding. A lot would still have to be hashed out over a 60-day period. The official says the deal, quote, leads to the dismantling of Iran's nuclear program, the U.S. taking the enriched material, destroying it, and removing it from the country. But there's no specifics about how all of that would happen.
21: Iran's foreign minister says a deal has never been closer.
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23: I'm Channel 9 Eyewitness News meteorologist Daniel McFarland. We are watching some rain chances later, but more importantly, heat for this first part of the day. Details coming up.
21: It's currently 79 degrees and mostly sunny here at Orlando's Severe Weather Station. I'm Michelle Wargo, continuing our team coverage. A man is in custody after deputies say he led authorities on a chase in a camper through Osceola County. That ended in a residential neighborhood on Friday. According to the Osceola County Sheriff's Office, the chase began near Osceola Parkway and Orange Avenue. Deputies followed the camper until it eventually came to a stop near the intersection of Sherbrooke and Berkshire Lanes. Deputies surrounded the camper, searched the area with a canine, and collected evidence. But so far, investigators have not said what sparked the pursuit or released the suspect's name. Former State Representative Anthony Sabatini is dropping out of the race for Congress.
24: He calls it irresponsible to resign from his gig as Lake County Commissioner immediately, which would be required for him to run. Sabatini is asking his supporters to side with Kerry Baker, saying he's, quote, one of the few truly honest and principled people he's worked with in government. Laurel Lee, WDBO News.
21: And Congressman Maxwell Frost is set for a third term after qualifying for the 2026 election without any major party opposition. Only a write-in candidate filed, meaning Frost will continue representing Orange County's District 10. It is now 8:03. I'm Michelle Wargo, WDBO News.
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6: We are still watching some thunderstorm chances for the later half of the day, but before that, we will be focused on heat. High temperatures in the low 90s, but that heat index could be approaching 100 for a few areas. For Channel 9 Eyewitness News, I'm meteorologist Daniel McFarland.
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7: So far, it's looking good on the westbound side of I-4. Everything's moving along at a pretty good pace from downtown to Champions Gate. I-4 eastbound approaching CR-46A. There's an accident that has the left shoulder blocked. 417 northbound approaching Narcoosi Road. Look out for a crash there as well. And a broken down car, 417 southbound after the beach line, that has the shoulder blocked. From the WDBO Traffic Center, I'm Daphne Smith.
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0: Good morning and welcome to In the House right here on WDBO AM 580, always streaming inside your WDBO app. This is your chance to call in, speak with some experts in the roofing field, and maybe ask them about their revolutionary new product, Metlock, which I keep hearing more and more about. So if you are also hearing about it and you want to know what is everybody saying about it, why do I keep hearing so much about it? What is this new product called Metlock? Call in right now, 844-580-9326. 844-580-WDBO. We got Josh and Dylan on the airwaves today. Gentlemen, how we doing?
1: Good morning. How's it going?
0: We're doing okay. Doing okay. Bracing for that semi heat wave coming this way, but we're all doing okay inside today.
1: That and Team USA won last night.
0: There we go.
1: We're off to a great start this weekend. I know Dylan was watching it.
2: Yeah, what a great game. I mean, USA coming out and getting a couple goals there early and getting off to a hot start, and that's great to see for sure.
1: So this show, In the House Show, is all about home improvement and your home improvement questions. If you have any questions to deal with home improvement, you got a project going on this weekend, give us a call at 844-580-9326. Again, that's 844-580-9326. We want to hear what you guys are up to. Hurricane preparedness. June 1st was the start of hurricane season. And I know a lot of the information out there is that we're going into this like super El Nino system, and you know it's going to be a different kind of summer. We've seen that with the drought. But NOAA, because June 1st activated the National Hurricane Center, they've posted in the Gulf.

0: Gulf. Now, this shouldn't affect us because it's hugging Mexico and up into Texas, but there is a 7-day, less than 40% chance of cyclone development against the Gulf there. But the other thing that actually is pretty concerning is that the Pacific side, so on the west coast of Mexico, their outlook for the week of June 24th has greater than a 60%. I mean, there's a very dense region there of possible development. And the reason that that's kind of a concern to us is that if you get the winds flowing the right way, especially with a, with an area of development, that peninsula of Mexico is not that wide. So there is a very real possibility of a storm that jumps from the Pacific into the Gulf if the winds are right. And then all of a sudden now we have a storm in the Gulf with all that warm water. And then where it's going to go from there, you know, that's anyone's guess. But so really the biggest thing is just being prepared. Last year, the 2025 season wasn't major at all, thank God. And so hopefully this year is the same, but you got to be prepared. Dylan, what are you seeing out there in terms of, I mean, are people ready?
1: Yeah, no, I mean, the weather's been crazy lately. I think we had an earthquake too or something that was down in the Gulf somewhere. And
0: I didn't feel it, but people are texting, and I was in a building and I saw people walk outside and they're like waiting outside for, I guess, someone to say that it's okay to come back in. I'm like, I don't know who's going to come tell you guys it's okay, but I think we're good. Like,
1: yeah, that's the first I've ever, in my lifetime, I've heard of, you know, an earthquake, you know, that somebody feeling that. I heard definitely in Altamont, I was hearing a lot of people in the area were feeling it and stuff. So it's crazy. The weather's getting crazy. I mean, we've had a lot of rain. Obviously, these past couple weeks, you know, we're getting into that summer where it rains every afternoon. So definitely, you know, be ready, be prepared. We've when the rain picks up, you know, that's when the phones start ringing at Universal. So, we've absolutely been busy these last couple weeks, you know, running appointments and, you know, getting in attics. And, you know, sometimes, you know, with these roofs, you know, you look at it from the outside and everything looks perfect. And, you know, these systems, they're not just the shingles and, you know, they're a complete roofing system. So, what's underneath that shingle roof or that's what's important. And that's why when we come out, you know, we don't just, you know, look at the top of the roof and, we get in the attic and take a look at the underside and, you know, walk around the outside of the house and look at the soffits and, if there's any interior damage, it's unbelievable. You know, once, you start to see a stain inside, you know, what it looks like, from underneath the roof system. So absolutely, we're getting to that rainy season. Be prepared. You don't want to wait until it's starting to leak inside your house. So, if you feel like, you know, your roof's getting old or, you're just concerned about the hurricane season that's coming up. We're getting into those heavy, wind storms are going to start, you know, picking up here soon. So, have one of us or one of our experts come out and take a look at it. And, we're here to help. So.
0: Yeah, the storms that come in, like, it's almost like miniature, you know, 45-minute long Category 2 hurricanes sometimes. I've got video that I'll post to our Instagram where I was in a building and I looked down and the rain downtown Orlando on Wednesday was pouring so heavily that it was like the emergency release for the drainage, the storm sewer. Actually, the lid had popped off, and it was coming out of the ground like a geyser. I mean, that's how much water was coming down. And when you get into that level, when the storm sewers can't handle it, and these things are like engineered by, you know, engineers that study water management and you know, getting water out of a city. When those things are just, you know, hitting their emergency release valves, and that's like a 45-minute afternoon storm, you know that is a significant amount of water. And if you've been babying, maybe some flashing around your chimney or some bad fascia or maybe a leaky skylight, you know, you've been babying that for a couple of years, going up there, putting more caulking on it or something. When you have that much water come down, you go from a little tea stain on your ceiling to collapsed drywall very quickly.
1: Yeah. It's unbelievable. You know, when this weather, you know, the heat, you know, it just – it's these roofs get so hot up there. You know, they're almost 200 degrees, you know, by 3 o'clock in the afternoon. And then the rain comes down and, you know, it's, I see a lot of these granules, you know, going into the downspout or going into the gutters. And then eventually, I'm walking around the house and I see all these pebbles, you know, coming out of the downspouts. And, those little granules, they'll get stuck inside the gutters. And if you have any French drains or anything like that, or, you know, you have a pool cage in the back and there's any drain systems, like those little pebbles, they'll, you know, they get stuck in there. And then when they heat up again, they'll actually, kind of heat back to themselves. So they create these, you know, these, buildups and these gutters and downspouts. So, you know, that's a whole, it's another reason, you know, why we came out with this awesome Metlock system. You know, it's a system where there's no granules on it. You know, a lot of these, you know, shingle roofs, you know, we get these high winds and they're not, able to withstand the winds. And, you know, our system, the four-way interlocking, over 200 mile an hour wind rating. I mean, it's a unbelievable system. So we've built a system that's built to last for the weather and built to withstand the harsh elements that we have here in Florida. And I'm sure we're going to talk about that a lot today. It's our Metlock system.
0: Yeah, what Dylan's talking about is Metlock Lifetime Roofing. 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And that is a new system to Florida. It's got Florida product approval. It is a metal roof system that is lifetime. And it is, the idea, the concept of it, the engineering, everything was born from the brain of Ken, Jared, and Jade. They have, you know, combined, when you add Ken in the mix, probably 400 years of roofing experience. Yeah. And this is a product that actually, once it came out, was so revolutionary and so amazing that Ken came out of retirement to really go back out and promote it with clients that he's had. You know, some people have bought three or four roofs from Ken since he's been doing roofing in Central Florida. And, you know, he's like, well, let's go out there and get these people the last roof, you know, that they'll need, because the insurance industry in Florida doesn't, you know, honestly just does not care about manufacturer warranties anymore. And I've seen this firsthand with my own home. If you have a renewal and you're approaching the 10-year mark, you start getting warning letters. And then it seems like by year 12, they are going to drop your coverage or your rates explode. And we made the decision to go to Metlock Lifetime Roofing. Immediately after, you have to do the 4-point inspection as well as the wind mitigation inspection. You need that third party validation that you did what you said. Provide that to your insurance agent. And on my renewal, I saved just under $2,000 a year. So when you do the math year over year, plus in 12 years, I don't need to put a new shingle roof on my house. This system is paying for itself very quickly.
1: Yeah. I mean, Ken's been doing this a long time, and we're blessed to be able to learn, you know, from him. And I've been in this, you know, 15 years now, and it's unbelievable, you know, how many times I've gone back to a house now that, you know, the insurance company or, you know, a storm came through and it damaged the roof, and, you know, we're having to replace it, and it's only, you know, 10 or 15 years old. And, it's tough, you know, with, these, you know, they're these disposable, you know, asphalt shingle roofs. They're just, you know, we talk about the weather and how they're not, you know, they're heat absorbing roofs, and, they're really not built to withstand the heat. And, then, you know, the savings you have with the insurance. So, it's a lifetime roof system. I can't tell you, it's tough when I go to a house and we have to replace it because it's, you know, it's a 10 or 15 year roof system. It's just, and these shingle roofs, they're not getting cheaper. You know, it seems that, like, whenever gas prices go up, there's a price increase happening two or three times a year. You know, the shingle roofs, they're just not built to withstand this Florida, you know, the Florida weather. And the insurance companies, they see it now. And, you know, it's this Metlock roof system, it's, you know, not only is it, you know, built, it has a, you know, lifetime warranty on it, but it's reflecting the heat. It's there's no granules, there's no way for mold or algae to get stuck on it. So there's no maintenance involved. You don't have to go up there and clean it a couple times a year when your HOA is sending you letters. You know, you got algae on the roof, and so there's a lot less maintenance involved. There's a lot more savings when you go with the Metlock lifetime roof system.
0: Yeah, and like Dylan mentioned, you know, when you get into the petroleum based products, obviously the everything has to be shipped. So every product has to be moved around the country. Most of the time it's moved either on a rail car or on a truck that runs on diesel. And so when you level set with that, everything has to be shipped. Then the next level is, what's the product made out of? This is made out of sheet metal from America. The steel or the sheet metal, the coil is sourced in America. It's stamped in America, and it's transported through America to Florida, where it gets installed by Metlock. So it's a completely closed system where shingles, you know, and there are some fantastic shingle companies out there. But the problem with shingles is that they are petroleum based. And so when the global political climate goes crazy, you end up with price hikes that can take place almost immediately. That music means we're coming up to a break. Give us a call with your home improvement questions during the break at 844-580-9326. We'll be right back.
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3: Work has begun to remove President Trump's name from the Kennedy Center in Washington, D.C. The U.S. and Iran are reportedly closing in on a peace agreement that, if all goes accordingly, could be signed as soon as this weekend or early next week. The Pentagon is out with a new batch of documents and videos related to UFOs or UAPs. Friday's release includes 53 documents and 10 images from the CIA, FBI, NASA, and the Department of Defense.
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4: Yoko's Chicken Restaurant on Boggy Creek Road was evacuated after a backpack was left unattended.
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2: I don't even know how to respond to that. I mean, it's you've got us literally laughing out loud over here. This is the In the House show every Saturday from 8 to 9 right here on WDBO to answer your home improvement questions. If you have any questions for that have to do with home improvement, give us a call right now at 844-580-9326. Before the break, we were talking about metal roofing, which the Metlock Lifetime Roofing System, compared to shingles, asphalt shingles, kind of the different cost breakdown and benefits of the Metlock system. And during the break, I was just messing around asking AI some questions, trying to see what it would come back with. And when you compare, and this is based on an AI-generated answer, I asked it basically compare shingles versus metal and compare it as a per square. So a square is 100 square feet, a 10 by 10 area. So shingles, the upfront cost is, and this is based on kind of like the thickness and quality of the shingle, it's 0.1 to 0.4 barrels of crude oil, and that's due to the asphalt and the shingles. And the metal is near zero, because once you pull that out and you know, kind of equate to diesel for shipping, obviously when you take crude and then go to diesel, you're not using a lot. You know, there's a lot of other things that come off that crude oil, but asphalt is very much more of a raw material. So you're between 0.1 and 0.4 barrels of crude due to the asphalt and the shingles. And so when you just take that into account, then the answer to this question that I'm going to ask Dylan makes a lot more sense, which is, Dylan, to your knowledge, how many price increases have come since the beginning of this year on the shingle side from the suppliers and the distributors?
3: Yeah, we've had two major price increases just this year. I mean, it's it impacts everything. It, you know, the shipping, there's the oil, and it costs to bring, get the material over here. And there's just, so much savings involved, when it comes to the Metlock, lifetime roof system. And, one thing about these, replacing your roof every 10 years is, the other thing is the decking, on the plywood sheathing you have up there. It can only take so many times where you're putting thousands and thousands of fasteners, through the decking, and you're taking them out and having them, reinstall them. The underlayment codes now, they're having you, put a ton of fasteners. So you're putting a lot of, nails through the sheathing. And, and then the other thing is, they're asphalt roof system. So if you ever, take your shoes off and walk outside and stand on the asphalt, it will instantly burn your feet. I mean, imagine now that being on a roof system, a little bit higher up, and it gets pretty hot up there. So, and that heat, when it gets stuck on those shingles, it transfers back down, into the attic. So, we try our best, and every roof system that we ever go out to, we're always upgrading the ventilation somehow. But there's only so much you can do to get that heat out of there.
2: Yeah, and that music means we're on a break. Give us a call with any of your home improvement questions at 844-580-9326. Or if you're interested during the break, go to metlockroofing.com, M-E-T-L-O-K roofing.com, and see what we're talking about. We'll be right back.
4: 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Orlando's news, weather, and traffic starts now.
1: Good morning. It's 8:30 here at WDBO. I'm Michelle Wargo with our top story. The war in Iran may be entering a decisive new phase. ABC's Selena Wang reports a senior administration official is saying there is an 80 to 85% chance that a deal with Tehran will happen within days.
4: Trump says Iran will promise never to build or obtain a nuclear weapon, but that promise is not new. In fact, it was in the very first paragraph of the nuclear deal negotiated under President Obama, a deal that Trump tore up and still repeatedly criticizes to this day.
1: Iran's foreign minister says a deal has never been closer.
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7: This is Eyewitness News meteorologist Cassandra Crimi tracking some of the coldest air we have seen in more than a decade. I'll take you through when it arrives and just how cold it will get coming up.
1: A new lawsuit has been filed in connection with a deadly ferry boat crash in Clearwater.
8: Two passengers injured in the 2025 collision are suing the ferry service and Jeffrey Knight, the man accused of hitting the vessel with his private boat. The crash left one person dead and injured 10 others. The lawsuit claims both Knight and the ferry company failed to operate safely as legal cases tied to the crash continue. Laurel Lee, WDBO News.
1: The Justice Department is signing off on Paramount's acquisition of Warner Brothers Discovery. Following its eight-month investigation, the DOJ determined the $110 billion deal, quote, is not likely to result in harm to competition or American consumers. The deal would create one of the largest entertainment conglomerates in Hollywood. Paramount would gain control over HBO Max, CNN, HGTV, Food Network, Adult Swim, and other assets. Some Democratic state attorneys have been looking into whether the deal could reduce consumer choice. It is now 8:32. I'm Michelle Wargo, WDBO News.
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15: We are still watching some thunderstorm chances for the later half of the day, but before that, we will be focused on heat. High temperatures in the low 90s, but that heat index could be approaching 100 for a few areas. For Channel 9 Eyewitness News, I'm meteorologist Daniel McFarland.
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6: So far, it's looking good. If you're heading I-4 westbound, everything is in the green. I-4 eastbound approaching CR-46A. There's an accident that has the left shoulder blocked. 417 northbound approaching Narcusi Road. Look out for a crash there as well. The turnpike is coming in accident delay free. It's looking good on the beach line heading both eastbound and westbound. From the WDBO Traffic Center, I'm Daphne Smith.
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0: 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If you've got a question for these experts, call in now, 844-580-9326, 844-580-WDBO. 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
1: 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You can give us a call if you have any home improvement questions. The number is 844-580-9326. Or if you are in need of anything with regard to roofing on your home, you'd like to get it looked at, you might have a leak somewhere, an older leak, new leak, you have a bunch of granulars in your driveway that came down with the rain that we've had, whatever that roofing question is, give the Office of Universal Roof and Contracting a call at 407-545-8836. Again, 407-545-8836. During the break, I was just sitting here kind of mindlessly scrolling through my phone, looking at generators for my house. Because, of course, last year my generator, I had a big cat generator, and it was portable, but it was still a Caterpillar. And cat kind of got out of the market of portables, and so I decided to sell it and clear up the space in my garage. But now I am in, you know, I'm in the need because, and really in Florida, it's not like a want versus a need. With the storms that we get, you really need to have a way to have power during an emergency, especially what can happen during a hurricane with prolonged outages. So I was taking a look at some of the new generators out there, these portable ones, and they've gone to some just absolute incredible lengths with the new one of them is made by a company called Duramax. It's a 28,000 watt inverter generator, which means it puts out extremely clean power. So you can run TVs, routers, Wi-Fi, all that stuff, puts out extremely clean power, but at the same time, it is dual fuel, so you can run it off propane or gas. So I'm going to probably be exploring this one coming up here in the next couple weeks or months because it would be nice to get something and have it locked in and ready to go and not need to scramble. My house is already set up with the transfer switch and everything, so all I got to do is plug the big 50 amp into the panel and I'm up and running, which is a great option for some people that can do that. Another option for in terms of preparedness is what Ken has at his house. So Ken has a very large Generac system that's an automatic standby generator. So when the power goes out, it just automatically turns itself on, runs until the power comes back on through the utility, and then it shuts itself off once a month. It exercises itself. If it has any problems, it sends a message to the local service center, and then they can reach out to Ken and say, hey, the generator's got an issue. You know, you want us to come look at it? So it's just a level of really preparedness that makes sure that you have, you know, what you need to weather the storm, because, you know, it's just there's a lot that goes on with hurricanes. And I think, Josh, we do have a call right now. Is it from Winston?
0: That's right. We got Winston on hold. If you've got a question for Josh or Dylan, feel free to call in now, 844-580-9326. That's 844-580-WDBO. Winston, you're live on the air. Go ahead.
2: Good morning, guys. Great to talk to you again. A few years ago, we had a bad hurricane come through, and we didn't have a generator. And it was in September, and it was hotter than HDLL. And after that, I told my wife, we're not going through this anymore. So we got a Generac generator, whole house generator. It's a 23 kW, and we love it. And whenever there's a little blip in the power, that thing automatically comes on, and the lights don't even blink. The only time we know the power is out, we hear the generator running.
1: That's awesome.
2: And it exercises itself every week for about 5 minutes, usually on a Wednesday. and it's easy to maintain. It's just like tuning up the engine on your car, but easier. You just change the plugs, change the oil and the filter, and it costs on Amazon, I think, $69 for the kit, and it comes with everything, and really easy, and we love the thing.
1: Yeah, everybody that I know that's gone to what you've used, I haven't really heard anyone that doesn't love it just because of the ease. And so, like, when the storm's roaring, if the power goes out, you still have power, which if you live in certain areas, like if you have a well and you don't have city water, if your power goes out, you don't have water. So, you know, with a portable generator in my situation, I have to wait for the rain to really stop before I can roll it out in the yard and plug it in. So, you know, if I lose power in like the first hour of like a 7-hour storm, I've got 6 hours of no power, you know? So, you know, eventually when the phones die and you don't have anything else to do, you know, you can't look on the internet and stuff. And once all that goes down, then you get pretty bored pretty quickly. And like to your, what you mentioned, it gets really hot really fast, especially in Florida.
2: Absolutely. Now, the downside of it is the initial outlay is a little pricey, and because the hookup of everything, the generator itself only costs about $7,000, but the rest of the cost is getting all the wiring to it. Mine is all outside behind my garage, and we don't have LP operated. We don't have natural gas in the neighborhood, so I have to have my tanks filled every couple of years. That's about it. It's hands free except for tuning it up every couple of years.
1: Oh, well, that's awesome, Winston. So glad that you have such a great experience with that, and that, you know, during a storm, you know, you're going to have power, and if you're on a well, you're going to have water. Do you have any other questions for us today?
2: No, that's about it. I just wanted to give you another option.
1: Awesome. Well, thanks for the call. And if you have any home improvement questions or hurricane preparedness questions or anything to do with home improvement, give us a call at 844-580-9326. You know, and that brings us, when you talk about preparedness, that brings you right back into the overall home. Power is one aspect of it. When you get into like power outages, you have problems with, you don't have water. If you have a well, if you don't have power and your smoke detectors, carbon monoxide detectors don't have batteries, that can be a huge problem, especially if you do run a generator. You want to make sure you have those things powered up, because if the carbon dioxide gets in the home, that could be fatal. You know, I've said this for years. If you have an attached garage, there is no safe way to run a generator in your garage, especially if it's attached to your home. Even if you leave the garage door open, when you go to bed, there's a solid chance you won't wake up. So don't ever run a generator in a garage, even if the garage door is open. You're not going to get enough ventilation. It's not smart. It's going to be a tragedy. But then when you get into more of the preparedness things, and we've talked about this for years on the show, is that every major storm system that's really hit Florida has kind of changed the building code and moved us towards safer construction and construction that can withstand the storm. With Hurricane Andrew, we got into roof strapping, and we got into garage doors having the appropriate connectors and reinforcement to keep the actual panels from caving in and then causing, you know, basically the roof to blow off. And so Florida hasn't come out with a mandate for a solution like what Ken and Jared and Jade have done with Matlock Lifetime Roofing. Matlock Lifetime Roofing was born out of the realization that there's a necessity in Florida to, one, preserve our homes, but two, to get something out there that can keep the insurance companies from dropping us, and then you end up without a home, without insurance, or you get priced out of your home. And so, and Josh, I understand we actually have an open mic question about Metlock.
0: That's right. If you want to send in your question on your own time using that WDBO open mic, open up that app and push record, send it in like this WDBO listener.
3: We have a home in Lakeland and considering a new metal roof. It's a 312 and there's a big tree over the house and I often have to get up there and blow off the leaves. 412s are a little steep for me. Just wondering if a 312 metal would be a little slippery, and hopefully, you know, wearing the right shoes, it would be easy to walk on. Thank you.
4: Yeah, that's a great question. I mean, you always got to be safe, you know, when you get on these roofs, and you want to make sure you're wearing the proper, you know, shoes, and you're setting up your ladder the right way. And, you know, 312 is, you know, that's not as steep. You know, your average roof is probably about a 5 or a 612. So your 312, it's pretty safe to walk on there. And, you know, our Metlock system, it's very easy to walk on. You know, there's no batten system underneath of it. So we actually fasten it right to the deck. So, when you walk on it, it's not going to bend it or break the metal, but there's definitely still a way to walk on it. We obviously prefer, with the metal roof too, the leaves will typically flow off a little bit easier as well.
1: Yeah, that's what I was going to say. With Metlock, there might not be a need to get up there. I assume you're getting up there to clean the roof, to clean the asphalt shingles because of the tree, and probably also clean mold and mildew off because of the tree. Whereas with Metlock, that issue would be very, very much so mitigated compared to shingles.
4: Yeah. Yeah. I mean, there's, shingles have, you know, they're obviously granulated. So, it tends to build up leaves, on a metal roof system, the valleys, you know, they're open valley systems. So there's a metal channel that's in the valley, where everything should, you know, flow down. And, our Metlock roof system, we actually have, a valley, clip that we can put in that where it actually allows the leaves to kind of flow down a little bit easier. So we've actually thought about this stuff as well. We've seen what these, you know, it's good to have the shade over the roofs. It definitely, you know, the sun isn't beating on it as much, and it makes the house cooler as long as there's nothing touching the roof. The shade will definitely help the lifetime of the roof system as well. But yeah, it's smart to get those leaves off. You don't want any water to get trapped underneath them and start to, you know, get stuck underneath the metal or anything like that.
1: Yeah. And at my house, this music means we're up to a hard break. When we come back, we're going to get more into that question, because I do have standing seam on my outdoor kitchen and I have Metlock on my home. But if you have any questions, give us a call at 844-580-9326 or give Universal Roofing Contracting a call at 407-545-8836. We'll be right back.
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6: The U.S. and Iran are reportedly close to a peace agreement that could be signed as early as this weekend or next week. Iran's foreign minister said on state TV that the deal is in its final stages. Work is underway to remove President Trump's name from the Kennedy Center in Washington, D.C. Overnight, crews began stripping the lettering after a judge rejected a last-minute effort to block the removal. The Pentagon has released a new set of UFO UAP materials, including 53 documents, 10 images, 6 videos, and 3 NASA audio recordings from multiple agencies.
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0: questions answered about a new roof on top of your home. This is the show for you in the house, brought to you by Universal Roof and Contracting. My name is Josh McCarthy, sitting here with Dylan and Josh from the URC team. If you've got a question as this episode comes to a close, I invite you to call in now, 844-580-9326, 844-580-WDBO, or as always, you can send in your open mic inside the WDBO app, and you'll also find the group chat feature there. Send in your question, and we can read it live on the air. Josh, Dylan, got about 4 minutes this episode left.
1: Yeah. Thank you for tuning in every Saturday to the In the House show. And before the break, we had a question from the Open Mic app. And that question was about, you know, the getting up and down on a asphalt shingle roof versus Metlock with a big tree overhead. And so in terms of the need to get up there, Metlock might actually solve your need, that you won't need to get up there to clean leaves off anymore, or, you know, to address algae or mildew. But then also comparing Metlock to more of a standing seam metal roof. And I have this, on my outdoor kitchen is standing seam and the house is Metlock. I can say that the Metlock, the coating has a little bit of grit to it. So, everything else being equal, walking on standing seam is much more slippery, especially if it's damp, compared to Metlock, you know, everything else being equal. So hope that answers your question. And if you have any questions about Metlock lifetime roofing, give the office a call at 407-545-8836 or metlockroofing.com, M-E-T-L-O-K roofing.com.
2: Yeah. And another thing too is, you know, what's great about the Metlock system is there's, you know, the paint has a little bit of the grit in it, like the embossed, you know, paint. So it kind of gives that texture, but, it's not like, you know, a lot of the competitors that are metal that looks like shingle or tile, they spray like a coating system over the metal that kind of gives that look. And it's a stone coated, you know, material. And, you know, what we've seen over time in Florida is, you know, especially if you have trees over the house, is that algae will actually kind of stick to those, the granules. And, same thing with shingles, you know, the, Owens Corning, you know, they do a lot of things to try to keep that algae off the roof by, adding a bunch of, you know, copper in the granules. And, but still, I mean, it's, after, you know, 10 or 15 years, it's going to start growing algae up there. And the difference with ours is it's completely mold and algae resistant. There's nothing for the algae to stick onto. And like Josh mentioned, I mean, it's, you know, walking on it compared to standing seam, it's you know, the standing seam's a little bit more smoother. So it's more vulnerable for, you know, when it gets wet up there, you can kind of slide off. But yeah, the Metlock system, you know, we've completely made it maintenance free. So, hopefully you won't ever have to get on the roof again. There's, you know, it's a completely concealed system. So, you know, I guess the leaves, you know, hopefully they would fly off, but, you know, our system is designed to hope, you know, you won't ever have to get up there. And, you know, call if you're concerned about something, I would call one of us, have us come out and just get up there, and we can handle anything for you. So,
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5: Good morning. Thanks for listening to WDBO. It's 9 a.m. I'm Michelle Wargo with our top story. The conflict between Iran and Israel continues, but the White House is suggesting that a peace agreement could be on the horizon, with Tehran's nuclear program expected to be at the heart of any deal. Fox's Rich Edson reports.
6: American and Iranian officials say they've made significant progress in negotiations on a ceasefire agreement. Senior administration official says the two sides are about 80 to 85% of the way there. Iranian Foreign Minister Abbas Araghchi writes a deal, quote, has never been closer. Pending its finalization, the media should refrain from entering speculation about its content. Specifics are unclear, though a senior administration official suggested an initial phase would extend the ceasefire for 60 days when Iran would reopen the Strait of Hormuz, agree to dismantle its nuclear material and ship it out of the country, and end its support for terrorist groups across the region. If Iran hits certain performance metrics, then it could receive access to billions in frozen assets.
5: Vice President J.D. Vance says Iran won't get any cash just for signing a deal. He says any economic benefits would come only after Tehran fulfills its commitments under the agreement.
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7: I'm Channel 9 Eyewitness News meteorologist Daniel McFarland. We are watching some rain chances later, but more importantly, heat for this first part of the day. Details coming up.
5: Right now, it is 83 degrees and sunny, but it feels like 95 at Orlando's Severe Weather Station. I'm continuing our team coverage. Former State Representative Anthony Sabatini is dropping out of the race for Congress.
8: He calls it irresponsible to resign from his gig as Lake County Commissioner immediately, which would be required for him to run. Sabatini is asking his supporters to side with Kerry Baker, saying he's, quote, one of the few truly honest and principled people he's worked with in government. Laurel Lee, WDBO News.
5: Congressman Maxwell Frost is set for a third term after qualifying for the 2026 election without any major party opposition. Only a write-in candidate filed, meaning Frost will continue representing Orange County's District 10. It is now 9:03. I'm Michelle Wargo, WDBO News.
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3: We are still watching some thunderstorm chances for the later half of the day, but before that, we will be focused on heat. High temperatures in the low 90s, but that heat index could be approaching 100 for a few areas. For Channel 9 Eyewitness News, I'm meteorologist Daniel McFarland.
2: 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Triple Team Traffic.
4: If you're heading eastbound on I-4, you're seeing some stop-and-go traffic between Osceola Parkway to 535. Heading over to the westbound side of I-4, you're in the green. No complaints there. 417 northbound approaching Narcoosi Road. There's an accident being reported. The turnpike is looking good, coming in accident and delay-free. The beach line looks good. If you're heading eastbound and westbound, no complaints there. From the WDBO Traffic Center, I'm Daphne Smith.
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0: morning and welcome to On the Money right here on WDBO AM 580, always streaming inside your very own WDBO app. My name is Josh McCarthy, sitting here today with Dylan Little and Davis Henschen of the Certified Financial Group. They are here to answer your questions, anything that's on your mind, as they've been doing so for nearly four decades on the airwaves of WDBO and doing so for the audience here, even before the radio show existed. The Certified Financial Group has been trusted and utilized for clients here in Central Florida and recognized around the country, as they continue to be recognized as one of the top financial firms in the country by CNBC, by NBC, by all the names you need to know are aware and vouch for the Certified Financial Group. If you've got a question, by all means, pick up the phone now. Dial 844-580-9326. If you have goals of becoming the second trillionaire in the history of Earth, call now 844-580-WDBO. Davis, Dylan, how are you guys doing today?
1: Doing well, Josh. Happy to be here with our listeners this morning to answer whatever questions you may have related to your personal finances, whether that be your 401k, your stocks, your bonds, tax planning, Medicare planning, Social Security planning, whatever it may be. We are here on the air to answer your questions. And this morning we have Davis Henschen, CPA, making his On the Money debut. We're happy to have him here. Davis, why don't you tell our listeners a little bit about yourself and your background?
2: Yeah, thanks, Dylan. Like he said, first time on live on the radio, so we'll see how this goes. But I'm one of the newer folks in the CFG building. Like he said, my name is Davis Henschen. I born and raised here in Orlando. Love it around here. I went to college up in Atlanta, attended Emory University, got my undergraduate degree in business and master's in accounting. As he mentioned, I'm a licensed CPA, so I spent my first couple of years out of school working in public accounting in the Big Four, primarily.

0: primarily doing large company audits, but after a couple of years, you know, decided it was about time for something new. That's about the time I got connected with Gary Abley, who, of course, is another CFP in the building. And that got me thinking kind of about financial planning as a potential profession. And, well, now here I am about a year later, live on the radio with y'all. So happy to be here. Want to introduce us to our topic, Dylan?
1: Absolutely. Davis is a very smart guy, and we're very happy to have him as a member of our team here at Certified Financial Group. So topic of the day is commonly missed items seen in a financial plan. So Davis and I do this day in and day out. You know, we do a lot of financial plans for a lot of people who are clients or interested in becoming clients, people who are eyeing to retire. So we thought it'd be helpful to kind of list out some of the things that we commonly see missed when people are doing projections about, you know, their finances. So start off with a quote by Benjamin Franklin: by failing to prepare, you are preparing to fail. So we'll start off, why do people generally get a financial plan? Well, you know, if you're eyeing retirement, it's around the corner. You may want to see, you know, do I have enough money to retire? Maybe you want to see the longevity of your money, see if there's any pitfalls that you've, you know, missed along the way, you know, so you can reach specific goals such as legacy goals, gifting, travel plans, etc. So I'd say to start off with, the biggest thing that we see missed in a financial plan is not accounting for inflation. You know, inflation can eat away purchasing power. We're seeing some hot inflation right now. Over the last 50 years, inflation has been closer to 50% higher than what we're seeing currently. Last 50-year number is about 4%. Last 30 years, it's about 3%. In our projections, we use 3% as well, because we kind of take the midpoint of what we've seen over the last 50 years and what the Federal Reserve's target is of 2% and kind of use that midpoint. Is that a good number? We're not sure. You have to put a number on something. But that's kind of what we're seeing now. And obviously, you know, due to the recent data that's come out with inflated oil prices, we're seeing inflation run much hotter than that. Secondly, kind of on the topic of inflation, is healthcare inflation. So when Davis and I are doing financial plans for our clients, you know, we're inflating expenses by 3% annually. We kind of separate out healthcare inflation as a separate line item entirely, because generally speaking, these healthcare costs go up at a much faster pace than general expenses. For example, last year, Part B Medicare premium, Part B Medicare deductible went up by 10%. Medicare supplement plans, group health insurance plans, we've seen go up by as much as 20%. So with that said, you know, it's kind of unrealistic to assume, you know, that these costs aren't going to continue to rise. We have somewhat of a broken system in our healthcare system. What do you think, Davis?
0: Yeah, inflation is here and it's very real. I think we're all experiencing it, no matter where you are, whether it's at the pump, whether it's at the grocery store, it's very real. And I think, to your point, it's very important to kind of bifurcate the different expense items and how they change over time, because energy changes at a different rate as healthcare, like you mentioned. I think everyone's getting hit by it. And, you know, I think it's easy if you're, especially if you're maybe a do-it-yourselfer, when you're putting together a budget, you say, okay, these are my typical expenses and I'm just going to spend at this rate constantly over time. And, you know, it can be easy to leave out something as crucial as inflation. But it's a very important thing. Otherwise, you're probably going to be a little bit misguided as far as how long your money can last and when you're safe to retire.
1: Absolutely. And if you're doing this on your own, you know, we see a lot of people come to us, you know, with their spreadsheets of all their projections and everything they've calculated out themselves. And I would say the biggest missed item on somebody's spreadsheet that they may bring us is not accounting for inflation. Kind of on a similar topic, one of the biggest things we see missed, you know, somebody's been successful in their career. They may want to retire early. Let's say a couple comes to us in their mid-50s. One of the biggest missed items is pre-Medicare age healthcare related costs. As many of you know, we've seen a lot of the Obamacare Affordable Care Act subsidies kind of be a little bit diminished starting this year. So if you're buying a policy on the exchange, it is much more expensive now than it has been in previous years. We've seen policies range anywhere from $15,000 to $24,000 per spouse. So if you're retiring at age 55, you know, you have 9-10 years before Medicare, spending, you know, anywhere from $35,000 to $50,000 a year on healthcare costs. And as I just said previously, you know, inflation long term is running about double what general expenses are. So that's in today's dollars. So a strategy we're kind of seeing become more popular this year for people retiring before Medicare age is people retiring at age 63 and a half. So with that strategy, if you work for a company with more than 20 employees, you can elect what is called COBRA. So what that is generally 102% of your group health insurance rate that your employer, you know, can provide to you. And that is generally much cheaper than buying a policy on the exchange. It's becoming very difficult to do that recently.
0: Yeah, this is a really important topic to bring up. I think as I've started here at CFG working with individuals, couples, that post-retirement pre-Medicare health insurance is probably the thing that's surprised people the most. Earlier this week, we had a young couple come in who's doing really well, and they have this goal of retiring early, probably like in their mid-50s. And when we started mapping out just how much that their health insurance and health expenses would cost in those years between retirement and Medicare, it really blew them away. It's crazy. You were saying up to about $24,000 per spouse. That's a significant amount of money to be spending on your health insurance and on your body. So it, to your point, it is a commonly missed item, and it is a very large and impactful missed item in a financial plan.
1: Absolutely. And then another big thing that we see missed is kind of not really taking Social Security into consideration in the right context. So some of the commonly missed mistakes that we see, somebody thinking, well, you know, I've read the report from the Social Security trustees that, you know, the excess trust fund will be out of money in 2033, so I should claim now and get my money now because I've been paying into this system. So claiming too early can be a huge mistake. If you can afford to defer and you're healthy, we generally recommend waiting until 70, at least past your full retirement age. So claiming too early, that is a decision for life, essentially. You know, that could really blow up a retirement plan because, you know, you may think that Social Security may not be there for you. As another big mistake we see is when you get your Social Security benefit estimate in the mail, and Social Security takes in your highest 35 years of earnings and indexes them for inflation. So what you earned last year, Social Security is going to assume that you earned this year and next year and so forth in the projections that you see on your statement. So if a couple's retiring, you know, in their early 60s and they're planning on waiting until 70 for Social Security, the benefit estimate that they see for age 70 on their statement, you know, is probably a little bit rosy. And because they're going to have, you know, ages, let's say 62 to 70 of future zero earnings, their actual estimate is going to be a little bit lower than that. So you can go on to Social Security, SSA.gov. You can tell it to, you know, tell your earnings to be future zeros and it'll recalculate your benefit. Or we have some access to some pretty cool software where you can send your XML file of your benefit estimate. We can kind of plug it into some pretty cool software, you know, make different assumptions on income, zero earnings between now and retirement. We can tell you, you know, break even point of, you know, when you should claim at different ages, you know, what the maximum strategy would be for a couple, assuming different life expectancies. And it's some pretty cool software. And it's definitely something that is worth doing because this is one of those decisions that, again, you really can't go back on very easily and could impact you for life.
0: Yep. And that's, you know, in my experience, that's one of, if not the first question that usually gets asked when folks come in who haven't filed for Social Security yet is, you know, when should I file? And is there going to be anything for me by the time that I do? It's a very important question. Like Dylan said, it once you make that decision, you know, that's your decision for life. But I hear the bumper music coming, so Josh, why don't you take it away?
2: Now that is a segue of not a novice, Davis. You got this already in the bag, talking about bumper music, toss to break. I got you, dude. If you've got a question for these two experts, these two CFPs, I got a phone number for you to write down, 844-580-9326, 844-580-WDBO. We also got a couple other options to send in your questions, your comments. The open mic feature inside the WDBO app, along with the group chat on the website and in the WDBO app. Just text in your question like the old chat room days, which Dylan and Davis may not know what those are back in the AOL days of the 90s. Again, 844-580-WDBO. 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
4: Work has begun to remove President Trump's name from the Kennedy Center in Washington, D.C. The U.S. and Iran are reportedly closing in on a peace agreement that, if all goes accordingly, could be signed as soon as this weekend or early next week. 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
2: 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We got an open mic inside our WDBO app, conveniently labeled open mic inside the WDBO app. Find the bottom right-hand corner of that, pop open that open app, and send in your question. Hit record, send it on in. I'll push play as if you're sitting here in studio with us. Dylan and Davis, back to you and our topic of today, which is commonly missed items in your financial plan.
1: Absolutely. So kind of where we left off, so, you know, some kind of some more commonly missed items that Davis and I see day in and day out when we're doing financial planning for our clients. Next one on the list is realistic return assumptions. So over the last 100 years, stocks measured by the S&P 500 index have done about 10%. Over the last 25 years, they've done closer to 9%. So we're 17 years into this bull market. We define a bear market, conversely, as a decline of 20% or more in any major index lasting at least two quarters. So technically, we have not seen that since March of 2009. So we are 17 years into a bull market, as I had mentioned. So Davis, I don't know what your crystal ball says. I don't know when the next bear market will be, but I can say it's probably 17 years closer to the next one than we are from the previous one. So we kind of want to be realistic about, you know, what returns can we expect for our investments moving forward. So when we are doing financial planning for our clients, we kind of use a weighted average approach between how much somebody has in stocks, equities, bonds, fixed income, and cash. So Davis, what do we assume for rates of returns on these asset classes when we're doing financial planning for our clients?
0: When we're doing our planning, we look at 8% for stocks, 4% for bonds, and typically 1% for cash. And I think one important thing to consider if you're trying to project out your money is that, you know, these are the average returns, but we are very rarely actually going to get an average return. You know, if the average return for stocks is 8%, more likely than not, in a given year, we're going to get, you know, a 20% return. And then the following year, maybe it's down 5%. The stock market is anything but smooth increases over time. So it's important to set realistic expectations, and it's important to be able to handle and be able to stomach that volatility when the markets get going a little crazy.
1: That's a great point, Davis. As you mentioned, you know, we really don't get averages very often. As I said, over the last 100 years, the stock market has done 10% a year. On average, we've had 38 out of the last 100 years be returns of over 20% were only 6 out of the last 100 years, a decline of over 20%. So markets are up, markets are down. Over the long term, we receive these averages, but very rarely do we receive an average return in any given year. I see we're coming up against the bumper music again. Take it away, Josh.
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3: 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Orlando's news, weather, and traffic starts now.
4: Good morning. It's 9:30 here at WDBO. I'm Michelle Wargo with our top story. The war with Iran may be entering a decisive new phase. ABC's Selena Wang reports that a senior administration official is saying that there is an 80 to 85% chance that a deal with Tehran will happen within days.
14: Grump says Iran will promise never to build or obtain a nuclear weapon, but that promise is not new. In fact, it was in the very first paragraph of the nuclear deal negotiated under President Obama, a deal that Trump tore up and still repeatedly criticizes to this day.
4: Iran's foreign minister says a deal has never been closer. A new lawsuit has been filed in connection with a deadly ferry boat crash in Clearwater.
15: Two passengers injured in the 2025 collision are suing the ferry service and Jeffrey Knight, the man accused of hitting the vessel with his private boat. The crash left one person dead and injured 10 others. The lawsuit claims both Knight and the ferry company failed to operate safely as legal cases tied to the crash continue. Laurel Lee, WDBO News.
4: Miranda rights were established 60 years ago today. Fox's Jeff Manasso has the story.
16: On June 13, 1966, the U.S. Supreme Court handed down its landmark 5-4 ruling in Miranda v. Arizona, establishing that police must advise criminal suspects of their constitutional rights before interrogating them. The decision originated from the 1963 arrest of Ernesto Miranda in Phoenix, who was interrogated and confessed to kidnapping and rape without being informed that he had the right to an attorney or to remain silent. Miranda's confession was thrown out, though he was retried and convicted based on other evidence. Jeff Manasso, Fox News.
4: The Justice Department is signing off on Paramount's acquisition of Warner Brothers Discovery. The deal would create one of the largest entertainment conglomerates in Hollywood. Paramount would gain control of HBO Max, CNN, HGTV, Food Network, Adult Swim, and others. It is now 9:33. I'm Michelle Wargo, WDBO News.
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20: We are still watching some thunderstorm chances for the later half of the day, but before that, we will be focused on heat. High temperatures in the low 90s, but that heat index could be approaching 100 for a few areas. For Channel 9 Eyewitness News, I'm meteorologist Daniel McFarland.
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21: You still have that accident to look out for, 417 northbound approaching Narcoosie Road, so be aware of that. Heading over to I-4 eastbound, stop and go traffic between US 192 and 535. No westbound delays, though. You're moving along at a pretty good pace. The turnpike is coming in accident and delay-free. Heading over to the beach line, eastbound, it is in the clear, and westbound, you're in the green. From the WDBO Traffic Center, I'm Daphne Smith.
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0: 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Two certified financial planners taking your calls, as the Certified Financial Group has been doing so for nearly four decades on the airs at WDBO. If you've got a question, pick up the phone now, 844-580-9326, 844-580-WDBO. 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And we'll head back to the topic of today's show: commonly missed items in a financial plan. Before we get to that, Dylan and Davis, when I was filling out my financial plan, I must have missed the option to click this box for $1 trillion like Elon Musk did last week.
1: Right.
0: So yes. I just want to make this, so that was that my doing, or does only Elon have that option on his plan?
1: I think so, at least for the time being. Yes. Yeah, as Josh mentioned, Elon Musk became the world's first trillionaire yesterday with the SpaceX IPO, which has been, you know, heavily coveted in the financial news. Also, just want to mention that to our listeners, if there is a call you would like to call in with a question and you do not feel comfortable, you know, discussing this on live air, we do have Wynn Smith, CFP, here in our office to answer your questions. Number to call is 407-869-980. Again, that is 407-869-980. We have Wynn Smith here in the office to answer your questions. Kind of where we left off with commonly missed items we see in a financial plan. This is a big one, especially if you work for a large company, is concentration risk. Now, Davis, what do we mean by concentration risk when we're doing a financial plan?
2: Concentration risk is when you have a large percentage of your portfolio allocated to a specific stock. So I think typically, you know, we say we want to have everyone below or have no more than 5% in any one company. Does that sound about right, Dylan?
1: Say for an aggressive investor, that sounds about right to me.
2: Okay. Yep. And the reason for that is, well, in the good times, concentration can be great. You can see huge returns, double your portfolio. But when times aren't so good, all it takes is, you know, one company in your portfolio to really weigh you down.
1: Yeah, I'm going to pick on Intel here for a second. So take a journey in time back to August of 2000. Intel is the fifth largest company in the U.S. stock market at that time, kind of peaked in price around then. So if you would have held Intel, which was one of the largest companies at that time, you would have been underwater in your investment. In other words, your Intel stock would have been down in value until this year. So 26 years, you would have been down in value if you were heavily concentrated in Intel stock. So it's very important, as David mentioned, you know, not to have too much concentration in any one company. You know, diversify among different sectors, different asset classes, and so forth.
2: And I think an important thing when you point out the example like Intel, it would have taken you, whatever, 26 years to get your money back. But I think we all know human behavior, and we know that if someone were down on a stock that whole time, they probably would have sold out at some point, thinking that it was a lost cause. So very important to diversify your positions. I think it's especially important to consider it now because, as we talked about a little earlier in the show, we are a long way into this bull market. So, you know, it can be easy to think, you know, markets are just going to keep going up and up, especially, you know, people on the younger side, like our age, we've never truly experienced a bear market ourselves like we saw in 2000 and 2009. So I think it's easy to kind of get lulled to sleep and think, oh, even when you get blips like, you know, when the market corrected a bit around when tariffs were first a thing or other situations, it's easy to think that, oh, the stock market is resilient, it'll always bounce back. But, you know, as we've seen further back in history, that's not always the case.
1: And Davis, what do we see as the most common reason of why somebody does not want to deconcentrate themselves in any one holding?
2: A lot of times they get attached to it. I mean, I can imagine if you've been in a stock for a long time and it's done really well for you, you kind of think, well, why would I give up on it now? It's been great for me before. And I think a lot of times people will be over-concentrated in a stock for a company that they worked for. You know, maybe they got stock options or stock grants from their employer. So they know the company well. They say, oh, the company is you know, recession-proof. It is built to last. But a lot of times that kind of emotional attachment or connection can kind of blur your vision a bit.
1: Rosy-colored glasses,
2: that's right.
1: I would add on to that, you know, another reason why somebody may not want to deconcentrate their risk is taxes. You know, if it's in a brokerage account, as Davis mentioned, you know, it could be a stock grant or so forth. You're paying capital gains on the gain. You know, if it's been a huge run up, you know, you may not want to pay the taxes. I would just say to that, you know, the risk of not being concentrated is high, you know, especially if it's a large percentage of your money. And two, you know, you generally speaking, you only pay taxes when you've made money. So, you know, bird in the hand is better than two in the bush sometimes.
2: Yep. As folks around here like to say, you'll never go broke taking a profit.
1: Exactly. So moving into the final, you know, line item here of commonly missed items that Davis and I see in a financial plan is not planning for big ticket items. I think this is where Davis and I and the 14 other certified financial planners really add a lot of value to our clients' financial life. So Davis, I'll paint a picture for you. Tell me if you've ever seen this before. You know, a couple comes to us in their 60s. We may ask them, you know, who has the oldest car between the two of you? And they say, well, our cars are paid off. Well, you know, if you're in your early 60s, you know, you keep your cars for 10 years. You know, generally we see people in their 80s may move to one car. You know, chances are in your retirement, you're going to have four or five more cars. You know, and we very rarely see this accounted for. Mm-hmm. So, Davis, kind of how do we approach big ticket item planning and financial plans?
2: Yeah, so I think a lot of times when people come to us with their preliminary plans, they map out, you know, all the stuff you would expect to see, how much they spend on food, on, you know, utilities, expenses, all of that stuff. But we like to sit down with them and map out well into the future. Okay, we're kind of to your point, we're going to map out car purchases every 10 years going forward. And maybe at the age of 85, buy your last car and you won't get another one after that. Other big ticket things that we commonly find missing is you're going to have to replace your air conditioning. You know, that's very important here in Florida. You can't live comfortably very long without that. So we plan for replacements of that every 10 or so years. We got to get our roofs replaced. You know, hurricane season rolls around. You want to make sure you've got a good, safe roof to protect your house. So those are a couple of the things. Do you have anything else in mind?
1: How does tax planning kind of fall into this with big ticket item planning?
2: Yeah, it's very important. We want to map out, you know, how their income is going to change over time. Maybe they're going to have a couple of years where they're at a low income bracket. So it'll be a good opportunity to maybe pull some of your money out of your traditional IRA via Roth conversions, take advantage of those lower tax brackets at that point in time to pay for some of your more big ticket items. Otherwise, you know, I think this is probably something that Justin will talk about in his upcoming workshop, but where you pull your money from really matters.
1: Absolutely. And Josh, I think we had a text question come in.
0: We sure do. If you want to join the text question, you can open up that group chat inside the WDBO app. Go to wdbo.com/group chat and you'll find the conversation there. Jim from New Smyrna writes in. Jim is 66 years old and is retiring at the end of this month. He's currently on an HSA plan at work and he will be switching to Medicare when he retires. He wants to know if he can maximize his HSA contribution for this year, and his wife is already on Medicare.
1: Well, Jim, first of all, congrats on making the decision to hang it up this month. Congratulations to you. If you're on an HSA plan, something to note, you know, in the year that you're making that change from your HSA plan to Medicare, let's say it's sometime in the year. In this case, I believe Jim said he's retiring at the end of this month. Your HSA contribution is prorated. Again, it's prorated. So Jim would be, you know, signing up for Medicare effective July 1st. His high deductible health plan, his HSA plan, will drop coverage at the end of this month. So Jim, your HSA contribution for this year would be limited to 6/12 of the contribution limit. So that's $4,400 plus the $1,000 catch-up, 6/12 of that. Your HSA contribution for this year would be limited to $2,700. Now, Davis, how should Jim's HSA be invested in relation to his other accounts?
2: Yeah, so how we typically advise our clients to use their HSAs is to not pay for their medical expenses immediately out of the HSA, but rather continue to pay for those out of pocket, because the HSA is unique in that you get a triple tax benefit of contributing pre-tax, and then you get all that growth over time is tax deferred. And then when it comes time to pay for medical expenses down the road, you get to pull your money out tax-free. So with that in mind, we like to use it. We suggest people invest fairly similar to how you would a Roth IRA. We want to see it invested very aggressively. Well, maybe I shouldn't say very, but we want to see it invested aggressively in comparison to how you would invest your other accounts. So companies or funds that we see as having a lot of growth potential to take advantage of that tax-free growth.
1: Couldn't agree more. And now, Davis, what do we mean by aggressive when we're saying that Jim's HSA should be aggressive?
2: I would say we want to be entirely in equities. We don't want to be having your cash sit idly in a money market or a bond fund. We want to be invested primarily in equity funds or entirely in equity funds to, again, try to take advantage of that tax-free growth.
1: All right, Jim. Well, again, congratulations on retiring. I hope that answers your question. Josh, I think we had another text question come in.
0: We do, and Megan writes to us from Windermere. Maybe I can ask the question now. We can head to break, and we can answer Megan as we return. Megan is asking questions about the Roth conversion. She has heard people talk about Roth conversions from their traditional IRA accounts, and she wants to know, why would I voluntarily pay taxes on a Roth conversion today instead of just waiting and paying taxes when she can take the money out later? So if you like, we can get that question here after the break. A question we all want to know. Speaking for the people, Megan. I love that.
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3: This hour was paid for by the host and does not reflect the opinion of WDBO. Now, the three big things you need to know, powered by Mark Spain Real Estate.
4: The U.S. and Iran are reportedly close to a peace agreement that could be signed as early as this weekend or next week. Iran's foreign minister said on state TV that the deal is in its final stages. Work is underway to remove President Trump's name from the Kennedy Center in Washington, D.C. Overnight, crews began stripping the lettering after a judge rejected a last-minute effort to block the removal. The Pentagon has released a new set of UFO UAP materials, including 53 documents, 10 images, 6 videos, and 3 NASA audio recordings from multiple agencies.
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0: 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I'm Josh McCarthy, certified call screener for these experts here on the airwaves. If you've got a question for them, got just a few minutes left on the airwaves, 844-580-9326. If you've got a question, you want to skip the middleman, me, and go straight to Certified Financial Group, Wynn Smith. He's taking your calls live off the air as this episode comes to a close at 407-869-9800. 407-869-9800. Just before the break, Davis and Dylan, we got Megan who wrote in her question, and Megan says this. She says, I've heard people talk about Roth conversions from their traditional IRA accounts, IRA, if you're cool. Why would I voluntarily pay taxes on a Roth conversion today instead of just waiting and paying taxes when I can take that money out later?
1: Yep, and that's a great question, Megan. Thank you for sending that in. So, to think of it simply, the reason is that sometimes paying taxes today at a lower rate can help you avoid paying taxes later at a higher rate. That's because, you know, the goal isn't to avoid paying taxes forever, because, correct me if I'm wrong, Dylan, we simply can't avoid taxes forever, at least not legally.
2: The only certainties of life.
1: Death taxes.
2: Right.
1: So it's really about managing when you pay your taxes and how much you're paying. So if you believe that you're in a lower tax bracket now than you will be in the future, doing that Roth conversion and paying the taxes now can save you money in the long run. That's the short and sweet of it.
2: So in other words, Megan should fill up her low bracket if she's in one.
1: Right. We usually, for our clients, we'll look at, you know, if we want to fill up the 12% bracket typically, which I've got my handy dandy tax bracket sheet here. If you are an individual, that is up to about $50,400 in taxable income. And if you are married filing joint, we're talking about $100,000 in taxable income.
2: All right, Megan. Well, so it sounds like if you're in a low bracket, maybe in your retirement, Roth conversion may or may not be something you should consider. But, you know, it's best to talk to a certified financial planner to get your individual income needs and situation, you know, before making a decision like that. We have some upcoming workshops here at our office. We actually have one starting here in a few minutes shortly. A couple Saturdays from now, June 27th, we have Justin Spittler, CFP, hosting Tax Efficient Investing and Distribution Strategies. That's June 27th. That is from 10 to 11:30 a.m. Justin's going to talk about, you know, how different, you know, pieces of the retirement puzzle, if you will, how different investment accounts are taxed, how you should withdraw from different types of investment accounts, what type of investments you should put in different types of accounts, and so forth. Kind of what we were mentioning earlier, big ticket item planning in relation to your accounts that you have. We also have Charles Curry on July 18th, again from 10 to 11:30 a.m., talking about Social Security planning, basic rules, and claiming strategies. This is one of the biggest decisions, you know, you can make in your retirement. So again, that is July 18th from 10 to 11:30 a.m. Josh, I see we had another text question come in. Do we have time on the air?
0: We sure do. If we can get to Terry's question kind of quick here. Terry is expecting her first grandchild this year, and she just wants to know a little bit more about Trump accounts. Should she encourage her daughter to open up that Trump account for her grandchild?
2: I'd say yes. You know, congrats, Terry, on the grandkid. You know, anybody who doesn't know what Trump accounts are, it's a new savings vehicle for minors. If you are born between 2025 and 2028, you can elect to get $1,000 of free seed money from the government to get this account started. So you never want to leave free money on the table. So I would say, Terry, you know, encourage your daughter to open that account and get that $1,000 of free money. Terry, you as the grandparent, if you like to, if you feel like you can afford to, if that's something that make you happy, you can contribute to the account for your grandchild. One important thing to note is that unless you are the parent or guardian opening up a Trump account, you should not open it yourself. The parent or guardian needs to open the account, not the grandparent if you are not the parent or the guardian. So I see we're coming up on the bumper music here, Josh.
0: You got it. Thank you so much, Dylan Little and Davis Hinchin. A couple of great hosts of this here program On the Money on WDBO. If you've got a question, if you just maybe somehow just heard the word Trump account for the first time ever and you want to know a little bit more about that, we do have Wynn Smith taking calls off the air available to you live at 407-869-9800. 407-869-9800. You've just listened to On the Money, where we're planning tomorrow.
2: Today.
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3: 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Orlando's news, weather, and traffic starts now.
4: Good morning. It's 10 a.m. Thanks for listening to WDBO. I'm Michelle Wargo with our top story. The conflict between Iran and Israel continues, but the White House is suggesting that a peace agreement could be on the horizon, with Tehran's nuclear program expected to be at the heart of any deal. Fox's Rich Edson reports.
5: American and Iranian officials say they've made significant progress in negotiations on a ceasefire agreement. Senior administration official says the two sides are about 80 to 85% of the way there. Iranian Foreign Minister Abbas Araghchi writes a deal, quote, has never been closer. Pending its finalization, the media should refrain from entering speculation about its content. Specifics are unclear, though a senior administration official suggested an initial phase would extend the ceasefire for 60 days when Iran would reopen the Strait of Hormuz, agree to dismantle its nuclear material and ship it out of the country, and end its support for terrorist groups across the region. If Iran hits certain performance metrics, then it could receive access to billions in frozen assets.
4: Vice President J.D. Vance says Iran won't get any cash just for signing the deal. He says any economic benefits would come after Tehran fulfills its commitments under the agreement.
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7: I'm Channel 9 Eyewitness News meteorologist Daniel McFarland. We are watching some rain chances later, but more importantly, heat for this first part of the day. Details coming up.
4: It's currently 86 degrees and sunny here at Orlando's severe weather station, but it feels like 99 degrees. I'm Michelle Wargo, continuing our team coverage. A man is in custody after deputies say he led authorities on a chase in a camper through Osceola County. According to the Osceola County Sheriff's Office, the chase began near Osceola Parkway and Orange Avenue. Deputies followed the camper until it eventually came to a stop near the intersection of Sherbrooke and Berkshire Lanes. Deputies surrounded the camper, searched the area with a canine, and collected evidence. So far, investigators have not said what sparked the pursuit or released the suspect's name. Congressman Maxwell Frost is set for a third term after qualifying for the 2026 election without any major party opposition. Only a write-in candidate filed, meaning Frost will continue representing Orange County's District 10. And a new sci-fi thriller from legendary filmmaker Steven Spielberg is in theaters now.
8: People have a right to know the truth.
9: Steven Spielberg's Aliens invade theaters, bringing with them one of the most highly anticipated films of the summer. Disclosure Day is here. Emily Blunt, Josh O'Connor, Colin Firth, Eve Hewson, and Colman Domingo star in a thriller by legendary director Steven Spielberg, which begs the question, what would happen if we found out we are not alone? In Hollywood, Ashley Dvorkin, Fox News.
4: It's now 10:03. I'm Michelle Wargo, WDBO News.
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2: We are still watching some thunderstorm chances for the later half of the day, but before that, we will be focused on heat. High temperatures in the low 90s, but that heat index could be approaching 100 for a few areas. For Channel 9 Eyewitness News, I'm meteorologist Daniel McFarland.
1: 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Triple Team Traffic.
3: There's some stop and go traffic to look out for. I-4 eastbound between US 192 and 535. Westbound delays, there's none. It's moving along at a pretty good pace if you're heading westbound from downtown to Champions Gate. 417 northbound approaching Narcosi Road, there's an accident being reported there. The turnpike looks good, no complaints. And the beachside looks good if you're heading eastbound towards the coast or westbound towards the airport. For the WDBO Traffic Center, I'm Daphne Smith.
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1: Now, you got to tell me a little bit more about that, Josh, because I'm an older fella.
0: Certainly.
1: Right? So I don't really know about these kind of things. So group chat, how is that different than the open mic? You just leave a message there, right?
0: Right.
1: 30-second or so message.
0: Right.
1: So tell me about the group chat.
0: So the group chat is, were you a AOL connoisseur? Remember the early days of AOL when they would ship you the CD, you had to install it into your home computer. And one of the features of AOL, America Online, would be the chat room. Pretty much the Wild West of the internet at the time. But it was a big message board where there was live text conversation going on at the same time. Hi, I like football. We like football. Let's go start a football chat room. It's kind of like that, but on the WDBO website. So if Bill is talking about something interesting and he says, oh yeah, tell me your thoughts inside the WDBO app or the WDBO group chat, people can log in, find that section, and type out their question or comment or join the conversation that way.
1: But are they texting amongst themselves? If they're in this group, then they're communicating.
0: Everybody could see it. Yep.
1: So there's not necessarily a moderator or an admin that's associated with that?
0: There is a moderator. I can see the things as well. And if somebody gets a little squirrely, I can log in and just, you know, we do try to keep things civil in there. But if somebody maybe thought that you were too nice to me during a segment and people wanted to send in their own roast, we could have a roast of Josh McCarthy live in the WDBO group chat. Of course, moderated by Bill Burke.
1: I like that.
0: Which
1: I like
0: no
1: that
0: moderation
1: idea
0: at all.
1: I didn't think I was going to like this, but I truly enjoy this. I want to do a little bit of housekeeping before, because the boss always calls at some point after the show and say, Bill, you forgot to do this, or why didn't you talk about this, or what the heck, why are you talking about football so much? Well, we're going to get to the football, probably not today, but we'll get to football. Probably we'll start back in late August, although we're doing Pop Warner football right now, and our 13U team looks great for Lake Brantley Pop Warner, and lots of boys and lots of girls out there for cheer, and the show revolves around football sometimes in the fall, but

0: We'll try to moderate that a little bit as well. But I did want to talk a little bit about just some things about us in W Kitchens, right? We are in our 49th year in business here in Central Florida this month, 49 years ago. Right, let's hold the applause down, right? Standing ovation, but keep the applause down. So 49 years ago this month, Mr. S and Mr. W moved down from parts up north and started S&W Kitchens. The first showroom was at the intersection in Castleberry of 436 and 1792. Actually, not too far from where Nancy Campbell's Creative Floors showroom is currently, right? So that was the first showroom. Those of you from Central Florida or that have lived here in Central Florida for a long time might remember there was an old movie theater back there. There was a service merchandise back there right at that intersection. It's actually the northeast corner of that intersection. So that was the first one 49 years ago. And then branched out. We had a showroom on Orange Avenue, south of Michigan. We had a showroom that was right across. It was on 1792, right at 1792 and Nebraska, where it was across the street from Mills, Nebraska Lumberyard. So we had that. That would have been our third showroom. We built the one in Longwood in 1986. That's our flagship showroom. I'm based there. It's our biggest showroom. The boss is usually at that showroom. Our warehouse is right across from Lyman High School, so it's pretty close to the Longwood showroom. And then we moved in Winter Park. We moved up to Orange Avenue, right by where Rollins College, right by where Fairbanks and Orange come together at that really bad, inelegant intersection there. Actually, Rollins College baseball outfield is common to our parking lot where we are in on Orange Avenue there, North Orange Avenue. That showroom's been there for, I'm thinking it's got to be 25 plus years now that showroom has been in that location. That's generally considered Designer's Row in Winter Park there. There's tile places and some other businesses and stuff like that there. But we have been there. It's got to be 25 years. I'll have to find out from the boss. You know, and then over the years, we started out in the business basically doing kitchens and bathrooms, but just selling the cabinetry and maybe the countertops. And then the question from people would always be, well, what are we going to do for plumbing or electrical or backsplash tile or drywall, insulation, paint, baseboard, ceiling work, you know, all of the things that go along with a renovation process or project. And back in the day, you know, we had people that we knew and we would refer them out, go work with this guy or go help, you know, this guy can help you. And we did a lot of builders, some new construction business where we've had, and we still have many builder accounts. We have a whole new builder division. We'll talk about that at some point. We'll have Chris Drushel, who leads our builder program here in Central Florida. We'll have him on the radio. We'll talk to him about the builder program and how that works. But, you know, for many years, we did a lot of new construction when Central Florida was being built up. We down in Orlando, West Orlando, South Orlando, up in Longwood and Lake Mary and Castleberry and Winter Springs and all over Central Florida as it was being built up through the 80s and the 90s and up through the mid 2000s, you know, we did a lot of builder business, but we've always done renovation projects. Back in 2008, Josh isn't old enough to remember this, but in 2008, when the economy fell off a cliff and new construction fell off a cliff, you know, we kind of transitioned over to renovation projects. We are the state licensed building contractor, state licensed plumber. You know, and we have the ability to do any project, anytime, anywhere here in Central Florida. We go basically coast to coast and Ocala to Okeechobee as far as projects go. Whatever it is that you're working on, single family residential. We can build up to a 3-story home here in Central Florida. Now, that's not our wheelhouse. Our wheelhouse is single family homes, residential, kitchen, bathroom, whole home renovations. We do everything from floor to ceiling in the home. We have the ability to do all of it under one roof. Now, that doesn't mean that we're an all or nothing proposition. You know, if we have a lot of people that come to us that maybe their neighbor owns a tile company, or that's probably a bad example for Nancy, for me to use that. I should probably have thought that through a little bit better. But their neighbor might be a plumber, or they know someone that can help them with painting, or they want to do some of the work themselves. We're a great fit for people that want a turnkey project. They want to say, build, let's go. Design, build, design this. Let's put the products together, and let's get going on it. So we're great company for people that want that type of service. We're also a great fit for do-it-yourselfers. And I'm an advocate for people doing projects themselves. William and my dad and I have done many projects around my home that I've lived in now for almost 30 years. My parents' home, they've lived in for nearly 50 years. They've lived in their home. We've done many projects, and, you know, there's stuff that it's not prudent to do yourself. We always talk about, you know, the trades that need licensing. If you need a license to do something, you should probably hire someone to do that trade. I'm speaking specifically of like plumbers and electricians. That's where if you make a mistake or you do something improperly, you can cause a lot of damage to a home or to yourself. So for those type of projects, for do-it-yourselfers, I unless it's just the most basic plumbing or the most basic electrical work, I always recommend to people that they have someone help them with that. Now, when it comes to other stuff, doing the demolition of a project, you know, you're going to redo your bathroom, taking the cabinetry out and the toilet out. You know, if you have a basic set of homeowner's tools, you can probably get away with doing all of that. It helps to have a teenage son or two that can help with those kind of things, and a pickup truck, right? And probably a Home Depot or Lowe's credit card. I can't tell you how many times when we've had, you know, we've been working on projects at the house that we've gone back and forth to one of the home centers to pick up materials or tools that we needed. I don't need tools anymore. I've got about everything that I need. Plus, my dad has twice as much of what anyone could need for any project that you're doing. But, you know, that happens quite a bit. You get started on something and you need, you forgot the drywall tape. Or you don't have a putty knife that's big enough, you know, a drywall knife. You don't have one big enough to do the job. So no matter what you're doing at any home, any project, you have a builder that's working with you. You have a set of plans. You want us to bid on the plans. We're happy to do that. But if you're a homeowner, you're doing a condo. We do a lot of condos, I should mention. We generally don't do commercial projects, although we have in the past and we'll continue to do them in the future. Generally, we don't do apartment buildings, although we have in the past and we'll continue to do them as well, the right situation presenting itself. But, you know, again, if you're a homeowner, you live in Longwood, Winter Springs, Winter Park, Castleberry, Fern Park, Orlo Vista, wherever you live here in Central Florida, we're happy to help. We'll help get you pointed in the right direction, no matter what it is that you're doing around the house. You're replacing your countertop in your kitchen. You want to convert that tub in the master bathroom into some different space because you never use the tub in the master bathroom. Whatever it is that you're working on around the house, we can help point you in the right direction. So stop by one of our 7 showrooms across the state, 3 here in Central Florida, 3 on the West Coast, 1 on the East Coast in Melbourne. Showrooms are open until 2 on Saturday, Monday through Friday, 9 to 5. If you check out our website, that's a great place to get started, sandwkitchens.com. I'm going to walk you through a couple of things on the website as well. All right. Josh is playing some beautiful music, although it's not Yes, so we'll talk to him about that. And Michelle probably has a couple of good things to say. And then if you'll stay tuned when we come back, We have a big three this week, as always, and we'll get to that when we get back after a short break. 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
2: Work has begun to remove President Trump's name from the Kennedy Center in Washington, D.C. The U.S. and Iran are reportedly closing in on a peace agreement that, if all goes accordingly, could be signed as soon as this weekend or early next week. The Pentagon is out with a new batch of documents and videos related to UFOs or UAPs. Friday's release includes 53 documents and 10 images from the CIA, FBI, NASA, and the Department of Defense.
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0: Welcome back to Florida Homes and Gardens, where Bill Burke of SNW Kitchens is rediscovering bands besides Yes. He's nodding his head to Aerosmith right now as if, oh, other people can make good music.
1: Yeah, but aren't you a little young to know, like, that's old Aerosmith?
0: I grew up listening to the classic rock in the late 90s, early 2000s, and the radio with my dad. And so I know a bit.
1: Okay.
0: I would say more than the average person of my age, but not that much. I know the favorites. I know the green hits, the superpowers, as I think they're called in this industry.
1: Okay, so this, to me, that's like a really old Aerosmith song. Would you mind telling me, like, what year that song was released?
0: Of course. If you give me 1 second to look it up really quick.
1: I appreciate that, Josh. Yep. So if you go to, as we talked a little bit about the website before, if you go to the website, snwkitchens.com, excuse me, great interactive website. There's hundreds and hundreds of portfolio pictures, before and after pictures, whether you're doing a kitchen renovation, bathroom renovation, you want to create bookcases for your hardcover books, all of your nonfiction hardcover books that you read, whatever it is that you're doing. There's great portfolio pictures there. But I'd suggest that while you're there doing a quick walkthrough, sign up for the newsletter that we have. It'll come into your email box. It comes out about once a month. There's great tips. There's a lot of the same kind of stuff that we talk about on the radio show is in the newsletter. But we've got 15,000 subscribers to the newsletter, which I think is terrific. And 100% privacy. We don't do anything with your email address. We don't sell it to marketing firms or anything like that. It's basically to send out the newsletter, and also so that a lot of times that's how we start an internal dialogue with the clients, back and forth with the designers, and help start the process for whatever project it is that you're working on. I would tell you that we're a great resource if you're a homeowner and you're going to do any renovation projects on your home. We can help get you pointed in the right direction. Josh, let me guess that it's from the, it's got to be the early 90s.
0: This is from the band of, it was, the song was Same Old Song and Dance.
1: Yeah, that's
0: where Steven Tyler advised you to get yourself a cooler and lay yourself low.
1: Okay.
0: From the album Get Your Wings, which was released in 1974.
1: Oh, wow. See, my first Aerosmith album that I remember was Toys in the Attic. And that would have been like probably late 70s. And I knew that song that you just played there. I thought it was much later than that.
0: Yeah, they had that run with Pink Is My Favorite Color. That was their 90s run, right? And then a little bit later with that movie Armageddon, they had I Don't Want to Miss a Thing. So they're just, at this point, nearly six decades of being relevant.
1: They've been around for a long time, almost as long as Yes, which is why I enjoy both of them, right? All right, so today is not just the 49th anniversary of S&W Kitchens, it's the 24th anniversary of my daughter's birth. So happy birthday to Grace, my beautiful daughter. She's on the way out to the beach with her college roommates.
0: Lovely.
1: They're going to have a beautiful day. They're going out to New Smyrna. They're going to do girl stuff and then go to the beach and spend the day out there tomorrow, I'm sure, and have a great day. The weather's looking pretty good, so I hope that they enjoy themselves. And love you, Princess. Thanks for having dinner with us last night. Appreciate that, and I hope you all had a good breakfast as well. So when we come back, we're going to take a quick break. When we come back, we're going to talk about the most commonly asked questions for home remodelers, the big three, the most commonly asked questions of home renovators. We'll get to that and more when we come back. 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
2: 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Orlando's news, weather, and traffic starts now.
3: Good morning. It's 10:30 here at WDBO. I'm Michelle Wargo with our top story. President Trump says U.S. forces killed a notorious Venezuelan cartel leader in a military strike. Here's ABC's Gio Benitez.
4: The president posted a video of the strike on social media, and he wrote that U.S. forces coordinated with Venezuelan leaders to target Hector Guerrero Flores. Officials claim that Guerrero Flores was one of the top leaders of the Tren de Aragua cartel, also known as TDA. Last year, Guerrero Flores was indicted in New York federal court on charges of racketeering and lending support to terrorists.
3: A new lawsuit has been filed in connection with a deadly ferry boat crash in Clearwater.
5: Two passengers injured in the 2025 collision are suing the ferry service and Jeffrey Knight, the man accused of hitting the vessel with his private boat. The crash left one person dead and injured 10 others. The lawsuit claims both Knight and the ferry company failed to operate safely as legal cases tied to the crash continue. Laurel Lee, WDBO News.
3: President Trump's name is no longer on the Kennedy Center in Washington, D.C. Overnight, workers started the process of stripping the lettering from the building after a judge rejected a last-minute bid to block an earlier order to remove it. The Performing Arts Landmark had been renamed the Trump Kennedy Center in December, 10 months after Trump removed several trustees from the board and appointed himself as one. A crowd gathered before dawn to watch as the workers completed the removal. It is now 10:32. I'm Michelle Wargo, WDBO News.
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11: We are still watching some thunderstorm chances for the later half of the day, but before that, we will be focused on heat. High temperatures in the low 90s, but that heat index could be approaching 100 for a few areas. For Channel 9 Eyewitness News, I'm meteorologist Daniel McFarland.
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12: There's some I-4 eastbound delays to look out for between US 192 and the outlets, and also some westbound delays between the beach line and 535. So far, so good on the turnpike. You're in the green. 417 is in the clear. Heading over to the beach line, it's looking good, heading both eastbound and westbound. 408 is moving along at a pretty good pace. From the WDBO Traffic Center, I'm Daphne Smith.
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0: Welcome back to WDBO's Florida Homes and Gardens, right here on the airwaves, AM 580, always streaming inside your very own WDBO app. I got Bill Burke in studio today answering your questions. If you've got any questions about the discography of Yes, He's Your Guy, if you've got any questions about how to make your kitchen or bathroom or home just a little bit more functional, a little more aesthetically pleasing, a little more valuable, he is an expert in that field as well. 844-580-9326 is the number to call. 844-580-WDBO.
1: I want to talk a little bit about, we're going to get to the big three in just a minute, but I want to talk a little bit about our internship programs that we have at S&W Kitchens. For, I think it's, what year is this? 26?
0: Correct.
1: I think it's been since like... I want to say 2012 or 2014, we have hosted interns primarily in the Longwood showroom, but here in Central Florida, we've had them at Winter Park and at Windermere as well. And the West Coast, they do some interns over there as well. But primarily here in Central Florida, we've hosted over 100 now interns from Seminole State College. We've had some kids come. I say kids. That's probably not fair. We've had some students come from Lake Brantley High School as well, Oviedo High School. UCF has some level of interior design there as well. But most of the interns come to us from the interior and building construction management school at Seminole State College. And I want to talk a little bit about the internship. And how we go about doing the internship. Josh, did you do an internship?
0: I did. I did an internship with a local radio station called WDBO.
1: Okay.
0: And I was their promotions department. So I was the one out at the events, you know, spinning the wheel, talking to listeners out in the field. And then I expressed interest in showing some of the programming side or learning some of the programming side. And long story short, a show needed a call screener and I got my foot in the door that way. But yeah, I started as an internship in this very building.
1: And how long ago was that?
0: That was 2012, January of 2012.
1: So ultimately, did you want to be a producer and did you want to be maybe a guy that was on air a little bit?
0: Yeah.
1: Okay.
0: Yeah, I grew up listening to the Bob and Tom Show and they sounded like they were having so much fun.
1: Okay. So did they just, when you first came to do your internship or when you first came to DBO, they didn't just throw you right on the air and say, here you go, here's an open mic, you've got 50,000 people listening to you?
0: Correct.
1: Okay.
0: That's very accurate.
1: All right, good. So when we host interns, our thought is to set people up for success, right? We have a lot of people that come in and what we've heard from some other places around town from interns that have come to us that have done an internship elsewhere is that they don't really make kind of good use of their time. What they'll go and they'll sort samples. They'll sit in the sample room and they'll go through wallpaper books and throw out the old discontinued ones, or they'll go through samples of different, you know, tile or wood chips or something like that. You know, for your flooring or maybe for your cabinetry. It's more busy work than anything, right? We have what I would consider to be an immersive internship.
0: A very hands-on approach, it sounds like.
1: I mean, 100%, right? I always tell the interns when they come to us that if we do something here that you want to do, just say the word and we'll make it happen, right? If we, you know, some of them enjoy the technical side of our business, doing the CAD work, literally doing the two-dimensional drawings, the three-dimensional drawings. Some of them enjoy pulling together color palettes. What tile should we use to go with this cabinetry? What countertop's going to look great with this? How about a backsplash tile? Bathrooms are really a place where people can be very creative, right? So we have interns do all of that kind of stuff with us, as well as we have them sit in on client meetings. They go to client meetings out at the house, okay, for the first visit that we're making out there. So they kind of get an idea of what the process is like. What I always tell them is like, our internship is going to fill in the gap where the textbook can't get you, okay? The textbook can only take you so far. It'll get you to a certain point, but we're going to give you a real world experience of what it's really like in this business. And I tell you, it would be, I think it's very helpful for people because I've been around for a while, so I can tell when the interns come to us if someone is going to be good in this business or not pretty quickly. And like I said, there's some of them that like the technical side and some of them like the pretty side, right? The design, more of the kind of design aspect with, you know, the scale and the proportion and following the golden rule and following Fibonacci numbers and that kind of stuff, right? And then others like the technical drawings and figuring out how are we going to put in, you know, how does this flush inset install on the Sub-Zero refrigerator? How does that fit in with the cabinet package and the design? And is this the best location for this, considering the doorway in this area and the traffic pattern and all of those kind of things? So, you know, there's space planning, and then there's really the technical side, the construction drawings that we submit for permitting and for the estimating, right? The guys that do the estimating on our construction side. And then all the paperwork that we submit for permitting to the city or county, whoever the jurisdiction is. And we use those same documents as what we build from, right? So if you come to us as an intern, you're going to get an immersive experience, much different than busy work. And I just to be 100% transparent and open, when we first started doing interns, I would tell you we did a very poor job because we did a lot of the same stuff that we hear other places do. Sit up front and answer the phone and, you know, when the mail comes in, sort through the mail. And then there's also, you know, some data entry stuff and things like that. Now, I avoid having them do any kind of busy work almost exclusively. They do immersive stuff. They're paired up with a designer more or less. And it's really, it's a great experience. And we've had many interns that we've turned into employees. Some have gone on to other things within the industry, and some have gone on to other things outside of the industry. And, you know, I think an internship is a great way for, you know, a student, young people to learn and kind of get a good feel for whether they want to be in this industry or not.
2: Yeah, and it's an industry that is continuing to grow, even still. Central Florida as a whole, Central Florida specifically, is continuing to expand. I mean, look at Polk County, look at Lake County. They are growing in that area. So it's a promising industry. And like you say, the internships, 50 years ago, they were the ones to go get coffee. They were the ones to answer the phones. Now they can really get a good chance to see all the things that happen behind the scenes. When somebody hears S&W Kitchens, you might think, okay, someone is installing. That's all S&W does. But Bill just spent a few minutes breaking down just a few roles there. So somebody could come in with that artistic eye and maybe play an immediate role. Or maybe they find a different angle of the industry that they really, really get a hold of. Like my wife and I are just completely different when it comes to artistic. And I can imagine I would go in, if we went in both with the same task, I would go one way, she would go the other way. And so S&W probably has all kinds of options for, as Bill always says, you don't know what you don't know. That could apply here, right? Maybe you never know that this particular profession exists within a company like S&W Kitchens.
1: I mean, that's a great point, Josh. I knew you'd wander across a great point eventually during one of the times where the blue light comes on and you have the open mic, right?
2: Correct.
1: Okay, good. Well, thank you for that. So I'll give you a great example of why that's a great point is that we have a young lady that works for us in the Longwood showroom. I think it's probably been about 2.5 years or so. And she came to us and started her internship. And more or less, she told us that she preferred commercial construction and she was doing, you know, residential just to kind of, because she already had done her commercial internship. for a commercial contractor. So she just wanted, you know, kind of check it out. And it was close to her home and just kind of wanted to figure it out. And she had to do the hours. That's part of the curriculum at Seminole State College, that you have internships that you have to do. And I think she had 200 hours to do, which 200 hours essentially is 16 hours a week over a 13-week semester. So I said, great, well, let's give it a try and see how it goes. And she's very technically proficient as far as the drawings and things like that go. And she had a little bit of interest in the other stuff, you know, putting the color palettes and those kind of things together. Well, she got to work in the residential field, and the more she was with us, we brought her into some other things that we do. Rather than just sitting at a desk and do AutoCAD, we brought her into the other things that we do as well. The client meetings, the interaction with all kinds of different people from all walks of life that we meet during the course of a week, new clients, and then all of the different tradespeople that we work with over the course of the week. She became a little bit more interested, and her internship was coming in and or coming to an end, and we're like, you know, what are your plans? She's like, well, you know, I think I'd like to stay. So we hired her, which was terrific for her and frankly for us, because she's terrific. And now I think it's been 2.5 years. I could be wrong. It's something like that. She's a key part of our Longwood team as an assistant that helps our sales team put everything together. And she's really good at it, but she's come to love and enjoy doing residential work instead of the commercial work. So, you know, she wouldn't have had potentially that experience if she didn't come to us, where we have an immersive internship where it's hands-on. You're getting real world idea of what this business is really like.
2: And just that is a great opportunity that SNW could offer somebody interested in that world.
1: Yeah, 100%. And I guess I brought this up because we're interviewing interns currently. The summer is getting away from us a little bit here. It's only June, but there's some summer semesters where if you're doing an internship, please send your resume to me, call and leave a message for me. You can email me, bill@snwkitchens.com. If you go to our website, there's a careers tab. You can just fill out a little bit of information and your resume will hit my desk. I'd love to talk to you. We'll get you set up. We do 100, 200 hours. We've had girls do as many as 600 hours internships with us, for their 4-year degree. So, yeah, reach out. Love to talk to you. We have, like I said, 3 showrooms here in Central Florida that we'll get you placed in, and you'll have a great experience, and you won't sit and sort samples all day. I can promise you that. All right. We'll take a quick break, and then when we get back, we will get to the big 3 most commonly asked questions. We'll do a quick rundown on that. Won't take very long. I know that you'll be interested to listen to the 3 most commonly asked questions of contractors.
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4: 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The Knicks aim for their first NBA title in over 50 years as they face the Spurs in Game 5 in San Antonio tonight.
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0: Welcome back to Florida Homes and Gardens here on WDBO AM 580, always streaming inside your WDBO app. Bill Burke wrapping up another great hour of radio here on WDBO. 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
1: Okay, big three most commonly asked questions of remodelers. The first one is always, how much will it cost? How much is it going to cost? That's the first question that we get, more or less, after some pleasantries and small talk and a general discussion on the scope of the project and maybe some level of product detail. How much is it going to cost? We really go to great lengths, even at the estimating phase, to give you a realistic idea of what the project is going to cost. Not a low ball bid, not a, hey, we got our foot in the door and now we can, you know, we can change order them to death. So we really take a lot of pride and effort in making sure that we give you a realistic idea of what it's going to cost. So while we're at the house, we can probably give you a general ballpark idea based on the conversation that we'll have about the project. You know, it's relative to the scope of the project and the details of maybe some of the products. And are you thinking you want premium products? You're going to flip the house, or is this our forever house, right? How long will it take is the second question. And again, it goes back to the scope of the project. What are you doing on the project? You know, we've had numerous conversations internally over the years of talking about this kind of thing, because there's a lot of places out there that'll not only do they lowball the cost of the project, but they're going to underestimate the time that it's going to take to the project. Nobody wants to hear that it's going to take 8 to 12 weeks to redo the kitchen. Okay. That's possible on some projects that we do, right? 8 to 12 weeks. It could be if we're raising the ceiling in the kitchen and we're moving the sink from underneath the window. We're going to trench the concrete. We're going to trench the floor and move the plumbing from under the window where the sink and dishwasher are to a new island that we're doing, because we're removing a wall that separates the kitchen from the dining room, and we're raising the ceiling in a couple areas and taking out that pantry that's inefficient and going to put in some pantry with rollout shelves and things like that. You know, we have tradespeople that are, they're trade specific, right? The guy that comes in to do the floor tile isn't also the cabinet installer. And my cabinet installer is not the plumber, okay? The plumbing guy isn't going to change out your recessed can lights in the ceiling that you've asked us to do. So how long is it going to take? We're going to give you a realistic idea on that as well. We're going to give you a realistic idea on the cost at the estimating phase. Certainly the contract will have a hard number on it. And then how long will it take? It depends on the scope and exactly what you're doing, you know, and material acquisition as well. You have to order the products, get all the products here in town, which leads to number three. The question is, when can you start? And the question should be, when should you start? You should start a project when the project is ready to start. And that means everything's been signed off on and agreed to. All the permit paperwork and everything is in hand. All the products that have been ordered for the project are here in our warehouse, ready to go. Okay. So we have very thoughtful process. I've taken 3.5, almost 4 minutes to discuss what we have a much longer conversation with usually. Happy to answer any questions that you might have on any project that you're doing around your house. Let us help point the way on that. Thank you so much for making us part of your Saturday morning routine right here on WDBO. You have listened to the Florida Homes and Gardens Show. Happy birthday, Princess. Have fun at the beach. Be safe. Daddy loves you.
2: 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Orlando's news, weather, and traffic starts now.
3: Good morning. It's 11 a.m. here at WDBO. I'm Michelle Wargo with our top story. Pakistan's prime minister says a memorandum of understanding between the U.S. and Iran is expected to be finalized as soon as Sunday. ABC News senior White House correspondent Selena Wang says it's not clear what the U.S. gets out of the deal.
4: Trump says Iran will promise never to build or obtain a nuclear weapon, but that promise is not new. In fact, it was in the very first paragraph of the nuclear deal negotiated under President Obama, a deal that Trump tore up and still repeatedly criticizes to this day.
2: This is
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6: I'm Channel 9 Eyewitness News meteorologist Daniel McFarland, and it's already very hot out there, but better rain chances are on the way for this afternoon. Details coming up.
3: It is currently 87 degrees and mostly sunny here at Orlando's Severe Weather Station. It feels like 100 degrees outside. I'm Michelle Wargo, continuing our team coverage. A Kissimmee man is under arrest after deputies say he led them on a DUI chase in an RV. It started Friday night on Osceola Parkway, where a deputy spotted the vehicle swerving. Investigators say the driver refused to stop, hit two vehicles, injuring people, and kept going even after deputies used a spike strip. The chase ended when the RV crashed into a tree. Deputies say the driver tried to run but was caught. He now faces multiple charges, including DUI and fleeing law enforcement. One of Starbucks's most talked about and controversial drinks is making a comeback, but not everyone is celebrating.
7: Starbucks says its viral unicorn frappuccino will return for one weekend later this summer, nearly a decade after the colorful drink became a social media sensation. The pink and blue beverage debuted in 2017 and generated huge demand, but also complaints from baristas who said stores were overwhelmed by orders and often ran short on ingredients. Starbucks has not announced exact dates for the limited time return, but says employees will receive training to help ensure a smoother launch. The unicorn frappuccino will again be available for a limited run in stores across the U.S. and around the world. Daria Alvinger, Fox News.
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6: We are going to be watching rain chances slowly building over the next few hours, starting off with the coastal areas. Once we reach the late afternoon, early evening, more thunderstorms are possible around Orlando, with your main threats being heavy rain and strong winds. For Channel 9 Eyewitness News, I'm meteorologist Daniel McFarland.
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14: If you're heading eastbound on I-4, you're seeing some stop-and-go traffic between US 192 and 535.

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2: Well, good morning, everybody. My name is Tom Olson. 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
2: 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And those will go straight to me, and I'll try and answer the question for you, refer you to an attorney that can answer the question for you. 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Chrissy, you know I'm getting more and more people that are contacting me through Yelp. And it's, you know, kind of unusual because Yelp is, we don't go out of our way to get Yelp reviews, and yet we've gotten some great Yelp reviews. And Yelp, I think to play their game, you got to pay Yelp a monthly fee, and we just won't do it, haven't done it. So for the longest time, we never got any leads or contacts through Yelp, but more and more lately, I've got people contacting me through Yelp. Hmm. So it's kind of interesting. People can do it that way.
3: I think of Yelp, and I think of reviews for restaurants.
2: So that's what I think, too. That's what it's mostly for, yep. But people are contacting us through the Yelp review one way or another, and we appreciate that. Of course, people can always check out our reviews on the OlsonLawGroup.com. There we're approaching 500 reviews, 4.9 average.
3: We are grateful for any of our clients that want to take the time, go out of their way to give us a review, and we are just very grateful for that.
2: 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I'm the guy that gets the reviews, and I read them, and people do. It's not just give us 5 stars. 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Mm-hmm. 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Chris, give out the phone numbers again for us, if you would, please.
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1: Chrissy, when I talk to people about protecting their life savings from the cost of a nursing home, this is the way I explain it to clients and explain it in my workshop, and that is this, is that 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going to go home, but as it turns out, she needs to go to a nursing home. 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
0: Correct. 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
1: We have free books on that topic, and guess what the name of that title of that booklet is? Mm-hmm. 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
0: Correct.
1: If you call our office or email us through our website, olsonlawgroup.com, we'd be happy to mail that booklet to you. But this is what we want people to know. Now, when it comes to these legal tools to protect your wealth from the cost of a nursing home, hey, there are two ways that we can proceed. One, crisis planning. Two, pre-planning. Now, crisis planning, hey, these are calls we get every week. We're used to them. And it starts with, hey, mom fell, broke her hip, went to rehab, thought she was going to go home, but now she's got to a nursing home. She's going there in 2 weeks. Olson Law Group, we need you to work your magic, protect her wealth from the cost of a nursing home, get the state of Florida to pay for a nursing home. We can do it in 2 weeks if we have to.
0: Mm-hmm.
1: Yep. But we also do it in pre-planning. So when we do estate planning for people these days, there's three parts to it. Part one is we do the four basic documents. This is for everybody. Everybody needs them. A will. A living will, which we call a pull the plug document. A health care surrogate, where you're appointing somebody to make health care decisions for you if you're not able to. A financial power of attorney, where you're appointing somebody to pay your bills and manage your financial affairs if you're not able to. That's part one, standard procedure. Everybody gets those. Part two, help you to avoid probate. Mm-hmm. People want to avoid probate because it's expensive and takes a long time. So we're going to go through the steps that Olson Law Group can do to help you to avoid probate. We'll also give you what your homework is to help you to avoid probate. And after we do part one and part two, then we start talking about how we protect your wealth from the cost of a nursing home so that when you do pass away someday, you can pass on as much of your wealth as you can to your kids without it being eaten up by a nursing home. Chrissy, give out the phone numbers again for us, if you would.
0: Absolutely. Attorney Tom Olson is available to answer your questions at 844-580-9326. 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In addition, we have booklets on another program, which is how to get free in-home care for seniors. The state of Florida has two programs. One is for the skilled nursing home, and then the two is a program available for in-home care. 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And then from there, oftentimes after people have reviewed these booklets, Tom, then they will give us a call. And you can get the free booklets by either going to our website at olsonlawgroup.com, or you can call us anytime at 407-423-5561, and you can leave your first and last name and your mailing address, and we will get those booklets to you.
1: Let's go to Mike in Gotha. Mike, you're on WDBO. Go ahead.
2: Yes, I have a single family residents, rental residents that I like to retitle in by tenants by entirety because I'm married.
1: All right.
2: So does it cause any tax problem with Orange County?
1: No, Mike, you're not getting any tax benefits right now. It's not your homestead. So Orange County is taxing at full value. And so adding your wife's name to the deed is not going to change us. It already is as bad as it can get, Mike. If you know what I mean. Can't get any worse.
2: Yeah.
1: So, Mike, is there a mortgage on the house, by the way?
2: No.
1: Okay, so there won't be any doc stamps to do this deed, Mike. So adding your wife as a make you a co-owner of this house, I think it's a great idea. Mike would be pleased to assist you with that at the Olson Law Group.
2: Would I also be right in assuming that by doing that retitling, it'll protect, let's say one of us gets in an auto accident, it's our fault, the liability is shielded because of the retitling tenants by entirety.
1: Well, let me explain it like this, Mike. For married couples, that anything that you own jointly, if somebody sues just the husband, they can't touch anything owned jointly. If somebody sues just the wife, they cannot touch anything that's owned jointly. Mike, if you're driving around in a car, your car, and that car is titled in both names, and you have a terrible accident and you're underinsured, the person that you hurt can sue both you, the driver, and you and your wife as the owner. So, Mike, as far as protecting yourself from automobile accidents, that's a great idea, but it's going to require that the car that you're driving is titled in your name only, not you and your wife.
2: Yeah, the nice thing about it, my wife doesn't drive, so her liability, as far as auto accidents, pretty well limited.
1: So adding your wife's name to the title, that's just one additional benefit. But, Mike, the real benefit is this, is that, first of all, most married couples own everything jointly, so what you're doing it just seems kind of natural. But also it means that right now if you pass away, it would require a probate to get that property out of your name and into the name of your wife. If you add her name to the title and you pass away, no probate required. It will automatically belong to her. No headaches, no hassles, no probate. So I think you're on the right track, Mike.
2: Thanks. Thanks for the info.
1: You're welcome, Mike. Thank you for calling. We appreciate it. Let's go to Connie in Orlando. Connie, you're on WDBL. Go ahead.
3: I have a question regarding a transfer of a security deposit for a tenant. My husband's father passed away, and the sister is managing the property, and she is asking us to transfer the deposit. We own more than five properties, and we've managed this property for 40 years. And I told her I need the name of the bank and the address so that I can notify the tenant. And the sister is saying, no, the trust doesn't own five properties.
1: Connie, let's go back for a minute. Who initially signed this lease? Who is the landlord within the existing lease? Your father or his trust?
3: Me and my husband. We're the trustees. Signed it as a property manager. It is in a land. It was in a land trust. And now it's been transferred over to the living trust of the estate.
1: Well, that deposit should be held in the living trust of the estate.
3: My question is, according to Florida statutes, it says that I have to notify the tenant, and in the notification, I have to tell them that it is being transferred to a specific person or bank account and the address of that bank.
1: Yeah.
3: And she is refuting me, saying that she doesn't want to give the name of the bank and the address.
1: Yeah. Connie, I can't tell you whether you're right, wrong, or indifferent. You mentioned something about five properties. I know that if you own less than a certain amount of properties and you're a landlord, you can do whatever you want to with the tenant's deposit. It does not need to go in an interest-bearing account. You can go out and spend it. your only obligation is to return it to the tenant when they move out and there's no damage to the property. Maybe that's what your sister's referring to, but I can't tell you if she's right, wrong, or indifferent about it, Connie. I don't see a reason why anybody should be arguing over this relatively issue.
3: I understand. Thank you. People get petty over this kind of stuff. But as the person who managed the property, I feel the obligation to notify them because we own more than five properties. We manage more than five properties. And it's specifically in this statute, I think it's 8349, in the transfer of the deposit, it says that if you have more than five properties.
1: Connie, I can't tell you in this situation whether you need to or you don't need to. If it's important to you, you can email it to me and I'll send it to a landlord or tenant attorney, Connie. Thank you for your call, and we appreciate it. Hey, folks, my name is Tom Olson. The name of the show is Olson on Law. We got Gary holding on from Orlando. Gary, if you'll continue to hold, we'll get you on the other side of the break. My name is Tom Olson. The name of the show is Olson on Law. 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
5: 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The Knicks aim for their first NBA title in over 50 years as they face the Spurs in Game 5 in San Antonio tonight. President Trump's name is no longer on the Kennedy Center in Washington, D.C. A crowd gathered before dawn to watch the workers complete the removal.
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0: back, everybody. My name is Tom Olson. The name of the show is Olson Law. We got a few minutes, so let's get right back to work. And let's go to Gary in Orlando. Gary, you're on WDBL. Go ahead.
1: Good morning, sir. Thank you for taking my call.
0: Go ahead.
1: Yeah, my question to you, my dad is 77. I heard you said that he can help a senior get a free health care. I'm just wondering, the situation where he's living,
0: So, Gary, what we said was that the state of Florida has what's called a waiver program where they will provide up to 30 hours per week of free in-home care. Not health care. Okay. This is not health insurance. This is not going to see doctors. This is the state of Florida sending somebody to your home to help you with light cooking, light cleaning, activities of daily living, taking you to doctor's appointments. This waiver program, this free in-home care for seniors, is meant to keep people out of a nursing home. And we can help people get qualified for that.
1: My question to you, my dad, he don't have a place to live. He live with my aunt. I just wonder if the state can pay my aunt to take care of him, and then if he can have a place to live.
2: The residence can be at your aunt's house. So the answer is yes. He could qualify for the program being at your aunt's house.
0: So, yeah, it doesn't have to be in a home that they own. They could send this free in-home care to your aunt's house to provide to him, but the state of Florida will not pay your aunt, okay? They're going to pay a private company to provide this service to your father. So I'm going to pot you down because we've got some background noise going on here, Gary, but I think that we've explained it to you in such a way that you can understand it, hopefully, Gary. But if you need more information about it, call the Olson Law Group. We have free booklets on how to get free in-home care for seniors. And we got George from Orlando, Tom from Oviedo hanging on. If you can continue to hold, we're going to get you on the other side of the break. My name is Tom Olson. The name of the show is Olson on Law. 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
4: I'm Laurel Lee. Our top story, a federal judge in Virginia issued an injunction blocking the Trump administration from establishing a $1.8 billion anti-weaponization fund to benefit President Trump's political allies. ABC's Alex Mallon has more from Washington.
5: Judge Leonie Brinkema expressed deep skepticism in a hearing that senior officials have not put their commitment to not move forward with the fund in writing and under penalty of perjury. Brinkema repeatedly cited President Trump's own words, suggesting he's disappointed that the government might not establish the fund after bipartisan condemnation that threatened to derail a government spending bill last month. Alex Mallon, ABC News, Washington.
4: A U.S. Navy sailor here in Florida now charged with attempting to beat a child for sex.
6: A sex predator sting operation in Marion County, Florida, between Orlando and Gainesville, netted 58 men they're charging with attempting to meet a child for sex. Among those suspects is 22-year-old Adrian Ilau Orpila. He's listed as a U.S. Navy sailor posted to Naval Station Mayport in Jacksonville. The Navy isn't commenting on the case other than acknowledging the sailor's arrest and that they take the allegations seriously. The sting operation involved deputies posing as children online and arresting the adults who showed up at an address to meet the child. In Miami, Eben Brown, Fox News.
4: It may only be June, but the spooky season is already coming to life. Natalie Rodriguez reports on one good job opportunity, if you dare.
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14: We are going to be watching rain chances slowly building over the next few hours, starting off with the coastal areas. Once we reach the late afternoon, early evening, more thunderstorms are possible around Orlando, with your main threats being heavy rain and strong winds. For Channel 9 Eyewitness News, I'm meteorologist Daniel McFarland.
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15: Look out for some I-4 westbound delays from Sand Lake Road to 535 and I-4 eastbound delays approaching US 192 to 535. So far, so good on the turnpike. It's coming in accident and delay free. Heading over to the beach line, it's flowing nicely, heading in both directions. 417 is in the clear as well. 408 is looking good. From the WDBO Traffic Center, I'm Daphne Smith.
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0: Welcome back, everybody. My name is Tom Olson. The name of the show is Olson on Law. We've got lines open for your legal questions right now. 844-580-9326. Let's go back to work. And next in line is George from Orlando. George, you're on WDBO. Go ahead.
1: Hey, Mr. Olson, I already have my last will with you. I'm thinking about making my daughter power of attorney for me. Should I call for an appointment and get a price? And what all should I need to bring to do that?
0: Well, George, did I do your existing wills and powers of attorney?
1: Yes, sir.
0: And are you saying
1: No. No power of attorney. Just the will, you know, not the power of attorney.
0: All I did was a will for you.
1: Yeah, for me, yeah.
0: Okay. I mean, that's unusual. Usually we do all four documents, including powers of attorney. But, George, it might be easiest if you emailed me this information.
1: I'm a dinosaur. I don't have a computer or a cell phone. Sorry.
0: All right. George, the easiest way to do it is to call our main number, 407-423-5561, and you can schedule an appointment with one of the lawyers here at the Olson Law Group. Okay. Thank you, George.
1: Thank you, sir.
0: Let's go to Tom and Oviedo. Tom, you're on WDBO. Go ahead.
2: Yes. Okay. Quick question. My dad died. We've got a living will. My sister is the executor trustee of the living will. The distribution of property says everybody gets a 25% share amongst four of us.
0: Right.
2: So everybody's to get an equal 25% share. So now there's properties, some loans, and cash. And my sister said, okay, Tom, you get all the properties and the loans, and the rest of us get the cash.
0: Huh. Does that meet with your approval?
2: Hell no.
0: Okay, Tom, she can't do that. She crazy, Tom.
2: So everybody gets one quarter of each asset.
0: Exactly. So for every property that's within that trust, she would literally do a trustee's deed. And by the way, you refer to it as a living will. A living will is a pull the plug, don't keep you alive by machines. This is a living trust. So she would do a deed as a successor trustee where she deeds that property into all four names. She would take the cash and she'd split it up four ways. If there are loans, your dad was receiving payments, she would assign that loan to the four kids. And if the monthly payment is $400, you would each get $100 of that payment. Now, Tom, once all those things are done, if you guys want to trade properties and assets and so forth between yourselves, you're welcome to. But she cannot unilaterally make that decision.
2: Fantastic. You are the best.
0: Thank you, Tom. I'm glad I made your day.
2: Have a great day. Thank you.
0: All right. So, Chrissy, this is we often talk about when somebody passes away that there's kids and, you know, what's the likelihood they're going to be arguing with each other over mom and dad's estate. And, you know, here's a situation where the sister's trying to do something completely wrong.
3: Mm-hmm.
0: Where does she get off? What is she thinking that she might pull this off on Tom? And what's it going to do? It's going to cause bad blood, and it's not going to accomplish the sister's goal anyway.
3: Exactly. Well, we advise all of our clients and let them know in any will or trust that the client does, when they pass away and or they and the spouse, it locks their instructions and wishes in place. So exactly what you're saying, Tom, is that who's ever in charge when mom and dad pass away, they as either personal representative or successor trustee, they do not have the legal authority to change the way that mom and dad did things.
0: When people are talking about trusts out there, they're all talking about the same thing, a revocable living trust. Revocable means that as long as mom or dad are alive, they can change it however many times they want to. They can take assets in and out of it, sell their assets, change who the successor trustees are, change who the beneficiaries are. But once mom or dad pass away, that revocable trust becomes irrevocable. It is written in stone. It cannot be changed anymore. So I don't know what this sister's trying to pull off, Tom, but don't let her get away with it. Christy, give out the phone numbers again, if you would, please.
3: Absolutely. Attorney Tom Olson is standing by to answer your legal question. You can call Tom right now at 844-580-9326.
0: Christy, you know, we do regular workshops here for people where we do easy ways to avoid probate and how to protect your wealth from the cost of a nursing home. 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
3: Absolutely. We have two upcoming workshops. 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
0: Now, if you'd like to come to one of these workshops, but you're not available in March, well, good news. You can still call our office. We'll mail you a postcard with all of the upcoming workshop dates and titles, and you can find a date that works for you. 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That's one that I do. And the other one is how to protect your wealth from the cost of a nursing home and how to get free in-home care for seniors. Attorney Robert Hydock does that. And March, mine is on March 18th at noon, and Robert's is on March 19th at 10 a.m. You can call the Olson Law Group to reserve your seat for those, or have us mail you a postcard with the upcoming dates and times and titles, and you can pick another one that suits your needs. Christy, give out the phone numbers again for the listeners, if you would.
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0: Christy, I had a lady contact me through Yelp this morning, and very sad story that she co-owned a home with somebody, and a while back she signed a deed where she conveyed her interest to that somebody, this man that she lives with. So he's now the sole owner, and she had a very sad story about her medical condition, her cats, she's in a wheelchair, trying to get Medicaid, trying to get food stamps. and he's now threatening to kick her out of the house.
3: Oh, no.
0: And wanted to know, can she undo this deed? And, of course, what you and I would do is I did say, what's the address of the property? Mm-hmm. And she gave it to me, and I went and looked at the deed. And, of course, it's a homemade deed prepared by the man who got the home. Mm-hmm. And it's got some witnesses on it, and it's got a notary on it. And I told the lady, I said, look, I can see it's a homemade deed, but it contains two witnesses. It's been notarized. It would be very much an uphill battle for her to do that. It'd be very, very expensive to try and undo that deed. And, hey, you could go either way. It's just, you know, she was also saying, hey, they took me down to the gas station. There was a notary down there. I was on medication. I wasn't in my right mind. All those things could be true. Mm-hmm. But still, I mean, to go into court and try and undo that deed, it'd be tens of thousands of dollars to hire an attorney to do that for you. And you don't know which way it's going to go.
3: Correct. And that's very sad story, and I'm so sorry for her. However, you're right, Tom, is it unfortunately for her, there's not an easy fix, and there would be not a guarantee of an outcome, because as we know, that situation would come down to the judge.
0: Yeah. So the lesson to be learned there is don't sign anything like that. You know, I don't know what her mindset was at that moment in time, but it's turned out to be very tragic for her, because she's saying, I'm going to be living on the streets here soon. Mm. I did tell her, though, that he cannot change the locks on her. He can't put her stuff out on the street. Still have to go through an eviction process, and that in and of itself takes time and money on his part, so it's nothing about it's going to be automatic. So I got that little bit of good news for her, is that if he's going to evict her, it's going to take a few weeks to get that done. Hey, folks, that opens up the lines for your legal questions right now, 844-580-9326. Chris, that reminds me that you and I, on a regular basis, we get calls and emails and texts from people that they've got, for example, an adult child that's living at their home, and they can't get their adult child's not an owner of the home. They just let the adult child move in. Now they're ready for the adult child to move out, and that child won't move out, and they're going to know, hey, can I kick them out? Can I change the locks? And we tell them, no, if you got it, you know, they're an adult child, even if they're not paying rent, you still got to evict them. You still got to get a court order if you want to force them out.
3: Mm-hmm. Exactly. Well, again, I think that, too, that a lot of times the people are not aware of all of the situations regarding the deeds situation, as well as when they have people, renters, in under all circumstances, whether they know the people or not, they are not always doing the proper paperwork and making sure that everybody is aware of those, like you said, of those situations. And we encounter all the time, which is why, like you said, the very first thing we do when anybody says anything about a piece of real estate to us is that we say, what is the address of the property?
0: Yeah.
3: Because we have to be able to look for ourselves and see exactly what is going on so that we can correctly advise them. A lot of times people start sharing all these scenarios with us, and we know that once we look at the address, once we look at the deed, once we look at that, that gives us a true starting point versus giving information or trying to even give legal advice when we don't have the facts about that property.
0: Exactly. If we look at a deed and we see that that deed was prepared by an attorney and witnessed by his office and notarized by the attorney, it's rock solid. Mm-hmm. This one was homemade. You know, Chrissy, a year ago, I would have said, if anybody's in your property, whether they moved in with your permission or if they literally moved into your vacant property without your permission, there was only one way to get them out, and that is a go to court and get a court order to evict them. But in the last year, they've passed the squatter's law, so that if you got a rental property and you got a for rent sign on it, and somebody just, you know, goes in there and, you know, calls a locksmith or breaks the locks and they move in, and, you know, historically you still have to evict them even if they moved in without your permission. with the new squatter's law, in theory, when the squatter in that situation, you can call the sheriff's office and they will force them out without any kind of court order. I don't know how successful that's being for people, but the law is there for you in that situation. Hey, everybody, my name is Tom Olson. The name of the show is Olson on Law. We're going to take a break. We'll be back in just a few minutes.
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0: Welcome back, everybody. My name is Tom Olson. The name of the show is Olson on Law every Saturday right here on WDBO. Let's go back to work. Next is Steve from Orlando. Steve, you're on WDBO. Go ahead.
13: Hi, good morning, sir. I am the seller and my buyer. We both have a contract on my house with a closing date of March 16th. How set in stone is that closing date?
0: I would call it very set in stone, Steve. So if you're in a standard FAR bar contract, within the first paragraph or so, there's a blank that gets filled in with the closing date. You've got March 16th filled in. And the parties can certainly agree to extend the closing date. But if you, the seller, say no, that's it, I'm March 16th or not at all, you certainly can. But with this in mind,
13: I don't mind if he needs more time. But, you know, I've already rented an apartment. I got rent coming up. I got movers I got to pay. And they just keep getting back to me with, we're 99.9% sure.
0: Have they extended the closing date yet, or will this be the first extension?
13: No, they have not. They just keep saying we're 99.9% sure. But, you know, I've got bills to pay to move, and I'm afraid to do it because I want to be 100%.
0: I hear you, Steve. Well, I think 99.9% is a very good possibility of closing, Steve. So I think what they're saying is I've been doing closings for 40 years, and Steve, there are all kinds of things that can go wrong right up to the last minute, Steve. So if they're saying 99.9%, I'm feeling very confident this is going to be a done deal. Steve, don't forget that under this contract, you are obligated to be out of there at the moment of closing. You don't have the luxury of waiting for the closing and getting a check in hand and then start doing your move.
13: You know, if you think 99.9 is good, I think it is too, but I was just kind of a little leery of it.
0: Okay, I think that's about the best guarantee they can give you, Steve.
13: Okay, thank you, sir. You guys have a good day.
0: You're very welcome. Chrissy, did you have something?
3: Oh, is the buyer getting financing?
0: Oh, I'm sorry. I didn't get a chance to ask Steve that question, but I would say probably a good chance. Most people are getting financing to buy homes these days, but you know, we have a title company here, Chrissy, and as a title company, things have gotten very tough out there because, man, number one, not a whole lot of closings, but number two, a lot of contracts get signed that they never close, you know, whether it's a buyer or seller, title issue, loan issue, insurance issue, you name it. Man, it's hard to get a deal done these days.
3: It is much harder. And of course, Candy has been doing this for 35 years. She said it is harder than ever, that even when there is a contract, there is now a greater chance that they will not close.
0: Exactly.
3: There will be lots of different issues.
0: Everybody, thanks so much for your great calls and questions. We do so much appreciate it. My name is Tom Olson. The name of the show is Olson on Law. 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
14: From ABC News, I'm Mike. Mike Dubusky, the Justice Department has certified that President Trump's name has been removed from all physical signage on the Kennedy Center. It comes after a judge last month ruled the president couldn't rename the performing arts venue or renovate it unless Congress approves the plans. Peace negotiations between the U.S. and Iran are moving forward, and there's the potential the two sides will sign a memorandum of understanding in the coming days. ABC senior White House correspondent Selena Wang says Iran will get relief from sanctions, but as for drawing down its nuclear efforts...
15: Trump says Iran will promise never to build or obtain a nuclear weapon, but that promise is not new. In fact, it was in the very first paragraph of the nuclear deal negotiated under President Obama, a deal that Trump tore up and still repeatedly criticizes to this date.
14: Today, a spokesperson for Iran's Ministry of Foreign Affairs said the focus is on ending the war on all fronts, including Lebanon, and it was decided not to discuss the nuclear issue. New details on what led up to a mass shooting in Midland, Texas, where 11 people were shot, one fatally.
16: Police had been looking for 45-year-old Victor Mata Villarreal after they say he fled a traffic stop and opened fire at a Midland officer late Wednesday night. He was wanted for attempted capital murder of an officer. But then Friday, police say they got a call of an active shooter.
14: ABC's Alex Stone. About 200,000 people are without power after a bout of severe weather across the Midwest, including at least seven tornadoes. ABC's Ravi Baichwal was in hard-hit Maryville, Indiana.
17: There's a state of emergency in Maryville. We're told that at least 200 homes and buildings have been damaged and destroyed, that including Andrean High School, which is where we are right now. It's a Catholic high school. It was hit very hard by this storm, and the town spokesperson saying that this area has a lot of damage.
14: More severe weather is in the forecast today for the region. 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
4: 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Triple Team Traffic.
1: If you're heading out, you're seeing some I-4 eastbound delays between US 192 and 535, and also some westbound delays between Sand Lake Road and 535. So far, so good on the turnpike, coming in accident and delay free. The beach line is looking good, heading both eastbound and westbound. Some construction to look out for, Sand Lake Road, both eastbound and westbound between OBT and Orange Ave. From the WDBO Traffic Center, I'm Daphne Smith.
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0: lot of multi-generational families out there, and they're screaming about affordability. But I think that affordability, I don't know about you, but it was hard for me when I bought my first home. Mm-hmm. It was scary when I bought
1: my second. Didn't you do it at 18?
0: No, I didn't. I actually started too late. And I wish I would have started in my 20s, but I started in my 30s. If I would have started in my 20s, I probably could have easily been retired by now. However, I started when it was right for me. But I was scared to death when I bought my first home. But the fact of the matter is that I don't regret buying any home. I only regret not buying enough. And I regret selling too many.
1: I regret selling. I sold three that I should not have sold.
0: That's my only regrets. But I will tell you something. Anybody that thinks that home ownership is not the right way, there is no such thing as a rich renter. You will amass more wealth as a homeowner than you will in anything else. And I'm telling you, you'll even get more from it than you would even the stock market. But you've got to be equally invested. And you and I, although we are all about real estate, we also are not putting all of our eggs in one basket either.
1: Yep.
0: Correct? I mean, you don't have all your eggs.
1: No. And that's where people got caught. In 2008, I got caught holding a bunch of real estate and not enough cash to support it and mortgage payments that were higher than the rent payments. And you got to be careful on that. So
0: I agree.
1: I learned a lot in 2008, 9, and 10, and 11 as I clawed my way back out of that. But I think right now our market, we're kind of soft on sales, Bruce. Inventory still holding steady. It's not climbing, which is good. I'm going to see some homeowners, and they've only got 10 or 15 competitors, not 20, 25 like they had last year. So I'm seeing that. But a house has to be priced right. I just saw one, and the neighbors were asking about. I sat down with a lady, and she asked me about her neighbor down the street, been on the market forever, and I pulled it up. They were at the same price at $699 for 10 months.
0: Right.
1: And ridiculous. Same price, all 10 months. And then relisted for $659, sold in 7 days.
0: No kidding.
1: You know, so just a, you know, slight. That's what's that 7-8% above the market, and they're probably going to get $650. But buyers are very picky. They're very educated. I mean, in their phone, they can pull up what your neighbors sold for, and you've got to look nice. And one thing here, I always have people tell me, I've got a 50-point staging plan. The lady I went to see last night gave her my 50-point staging plan. She needs an estate sale. She needs yard work done. She needs the pool cleaned up, some pressure washing. I got all of that. I handle all of that for them because she lives in Winter Haven and the house is in Lake Mary. And it's just, you know,
0: so
1: it's hard for her to
0: coordinated all that.
1: I coordinated all. And I don't charge for that, but I've got people that I know what it takes to help make a house look nice and price right, make it shine.
0: And not spend too much.
1: So we're looking at spending $6,000 to $8,000, which hopefully will return us $25,000 in the price. That's worthwhile.
0: That is.
1: But the way it looks like a distress sale. So we're going to fix that stuff up, and it's not. So things like that, I can advise people on.
0: You want your home to be positioned. So if you want top dollar for it, you have to be positioned to get top dollar.
1: And this lady's real estate plan also involves her retiring, which she needs to give 6 months notice on. So I'll be talking to her every month for the next 6-9 months as she gets this work done. And but that's what I do. 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
0: 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Cleve, I'm going to be teaching a class that I don't teach very often. This is a first-time home buyer class, but I'm going to gear it toward investors, first-time home buyers, and move up.
1: Uh-huh.
0: And I'm going to be talking about all the things that you and I have done to be able to amass wealth in real estate. But I want to help young folks get over that hump on what they need to do to be able to qualify for a mortgage.
1: Yep.
0: And I want to defeat the affordability factor, because if you are suffering from having cash in the bank, you don't have enough money, I'm going to show you how my down payment assistance program, my solar panel program that gives you money. 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I'm going to show you how to do that to be able to maximize your buying power. 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We got about 45 minutes to do this presentation. I'm going to cover everything, and we got 15 minutes of questions and answers. That is going to be Thursday, I believe it's Thursday the 16th. It's the 16th at 6 p.m. Zoom. Now, go to WeBringYouHome.com or call or text.

0: me now at 407-250-9144 and I'll send you the link. 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
1: Weedland July 16th, New Home. Right?
0: That's July 16th. Okay. That's June 16th.
1: All right, June 16th June is a 16th, Tuesday.
0: Not July.
1: June 16th is a Tuesday.
0: Then it's a Tuesday.
1: Okay. All right. We got the right date.
0: Then it's the right date.
1: All right. So we talked about down payment, Bruce, and that's what I have. I still come across people think they need 20%. And you are much better off to keep your savings, get some of your closing costs paid, and put down 3.5%, 5%, 10%. We just had a
0: borrower. Your return on your investment is greater with less money down than more money down.
1: I just see that's a big outflow of cash, and it takes, that's the hardest part people, you know, trying to save up is the down payment. And I think you're better off keep that in your war chest and pay off some other debt, put it into the mortgage, just have a slightly larger mortgage. I mean, what's, if you get your closing costs paid for $15,000 and you put down 5% instead of 10, you could be saving 20, 30 grand in your savings account.
0: Yeah.
1: And your payments, what's your payment? Your payment's $100 higher?
0: Well, when you do the math, and here's the thing, if you are really terrible about your investments and you think that a high yield savings account that your bank offers you paying you 3.5% is a good rate of return, then you should put more money down because you're not investing your money properly.
1: No.
0: But if you've got your money in the market, you should be making at least 11.5%. That's the S&P 500, 11.8%. You should be at least making that. If you're not making that much money, you're not investing properly. You need a better money manager.
1: Yeah.
0: But if you are, you take that difference. You take 5% down loan versus 20% down, and you invest that other 15% that you didn't put down, it will oftentimes make your mortgage payment for you.
1: Yeah.
0: So you want to know the numbers? Let's do the numbers. I'm about realistic when it comes to those numbers. 407-250-9144. If you don't understand that, call me. Let's go over it on a Zoom call so that you're crystal clear, because you keeping money in the bank can sometimes be better than having a slightly higher mortgage payment. That's what I do. I help you get through that process. Conventional, FHA, VA. I love helping my veterans. USDA, no money down, jumbo loans, construction to perm, renovation loans, and I'm doing a bunch of reverse mortgages right now. I've got an insurgent of people. I don't know if we're all just aging out or what, Cleve, but maybe you and I should be looking at a reverse
1: mortgage. The reverse for somebody on very limited income.
0: Me too.
1: Or at the other end of the scale, millions of dollars invested and not too worried about leaving their kids something.
0: That's right.
1: You know, and it's what's funny
0: there
1: is...
0: There is a person that it doesn't work for,
1: yeah.
0: And then there are people that it does work for.
1: Now, I've got several right now that are just on Social Security and the $2,500 mortgage payment, not having an option. They can, the reverse mortgage, they
0: and
1: can pay some.
0: And it gives
1: some,
0: you a line of interest. Credit yeah. that doubles every 10 years. There are some benefits, and there's a lot of falsehood to the reverse mortgages too.
1: Yep.
0: A lot of people think, oh my God, I'm going to lose my house. The bank wants to take my house when I die. That is not the case whatsoever. So if you want the truth about it, reverse mortgages, then you call me. We will go over it. I'll make sure that you have all the facts. No hype. 407-250-9144 or webringyouhome.com. Cleve, also, it's tax season. So I'm finding a lot of folks right now, it's time to get your taxes done. And if you are doing an extension, when you do an extension, you have to pay the government the estimated amount that you think you are going to owe,
1: yeah.
0: or else those tax returns cannot be used to qualify for a mortgage.
1: Yep.
0: So if you put down zero when you do your extension, then the lender can only assume you made zero. So people do that. I see that that's a common mistake.
1: Uh-huh.
0: Do not file an extension and then expect to go get a mortgage and you filed that you don't owe the IRS any money. And I see that as a common mistake.
1: Wow.
0: So,
1: or get your taxes done on time.
0: Or get your taxes done on time.
1: Bruce, the numbers came in. How are we doing on rates? Have they settled down? Still the same?
0: They're running the mixes. We get one or two days that they get a little bit better. I locked a couple of clients in this week around 6.25. I've locked in some VA that are in the high fives. So they can still get in that price point, in that rate range. But it's up and down. I mean, until we solve this issue in Iran, I don't think that rates are going to get that much better. And even when we do, I think they'll get a little better, maybe down into the low sixes. I don't think we're going to be seeing the high fives again. And now we're hearing that the Fed is getting pressure to raise the Fed rate.
1: The economy's doing better,
0: the Fed
1: yeah.
0: rate. Mm-hmm. But I think that that's, and Warsh does not want to do that. He does not want to do that because he knows that the inflation that we're experiencing right now is primarily due to Iran and this whole conflict. So once that's resolved, I think that inflationary number will get back into the twos again. What do you think?
1: I think just getting that war behind us, but I think that's a good thing to put up with that. Right now, the Fed watch, Fed meets this coming week
0: like
1: in 5 days. It's like 99%, no change.
0: No change.
1: Yeah, no change at all. So, which is good. And even for... Let me see what they say for the next meeting.
0: The next one, I thought it was like 50%, but I'm seeing different reports on it. It'll be interesting to see how
1: next meeting's the same.
0: Yep. Well, I think what's happening is the Fed's getting pressure from the central banks. And the central banks are like, if you don't raise your rates and we do, it's going to tank their dollars.
1: Yeah.
0: So it makes a lot of sense that they're putting pressure on us.
1: Well,
0: but I think what they should do is start helping us out, get this issue resolved, and then they don't have to raise their Fed rates.
1: Because
0: anymore.
1: And also this, remember how when the Fed started cutting rates a year ago, the mortgage rates went up. It's
0: yes.
1: kind of counterintuitive, but if they raise the rate, money would flow into bonds and probably help rates.
0: It could. Yeah. It could. That could potentially happen.
1: But the matter is what is your plan? You know, I've got people right now, Bruce, and I, you know what? It's funny. I come across very few people still on the 3% 30-year fix, worried about
0: There's
1: giving that up.
0: There's more people with this over a 6 than yep. there are under 3.
1: And what happens is I'm like, well, if we want to keep that good rate, let's rent the house. And we go through that, and I turned a couple people into landlords, and they've got that great rate on their old house. So, and they're cash flowing too, because that rate's so low.
0: Yep.
1: Right now, if you want a cash flow on a rental, you got to put down about 25 or 30% because the rates are running in the high sixes, right?
0: That's, yes, they are.
1: Probably for,
0: but I will tell you, and on a DSCR, you can do that and you can keep your rates about the same as conventional rates are going to be. So we are doing a class for real estate agents, and that's going to be on the, I believe it's on the 24th. I'll put it on the website, but if you're a real estate agent and you don't understand non-QM products like bank statement loans, DSCRs, ITIN, asset depletion, we're going to cover all that in this class that I'm doing that you will not want to miss because it's going to show you how to help more clients that need these products. You know that they say that over 25% of loan products right now are non-QM. Non-QM meaning that they're not Fannie Mae, Freddie Mac, HUD, or VA. They're outside of those realms. Mm-hmm. They don't meet those guidelines. But a lot of folks fall into that category, or a lot of folks want that type of product. I mean, we just closed Gavin's transaction. He could have qualified for a conventional loan, yeah. but he opted for a DSCR yeah. because it was easier. I've got
1: but bank statement loans are non-QM.
0: Yeah, bank statement loans are non-QM. DSCRs are non-QM. Asset depletion can be non-QM. Oh, we got to take a quick break here. We'll be back in 5 minutes with more of the Loveland Report and the Loan Arranger Show. 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
1: 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I'm going to do a couple listings, Bruce, real quick, and I want to talk about last month's sales. Let me do these lots here. I've got lots. I got land out the wazoo. Lots in Royal Trails, nice subdivision, right across on the Lake County border, right west of the St. John. So you're 15 minutes to get into DeBary and DeLand. And you go 15 minutes the other direction to Mount Dora or 15 minutes south into Orlando. Great properties. 1 acre, 89.9, high and dry. I got three lots in this neighborhood. The HOA dues are $100 a year. And
0: beautiful.
1: And just, you know, have your RVs, have your toys, all that stuff right there. Great custom builder. 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I got that. Ocklawaha. Towards the end of the turnpike, Silver Spring Shores. I got a lot for $28,000 that needs to be, it's already been cleared too. So that's just, the builder did some pre-work there. So I've got those for sale. I've also got a lakefront in Paisley for $69,000.
0: Nice.
1: So, got some great land. So, and then I got
0: You got lots of listings there. What are you looking for right now? What can our clients do to help us? Are you looking for more listings?
1: Oh, well, yeah,
0: you're always looking for more listings.
1: Always.
0: Right?
1: But I think right now, people that want a good plan, I can help them with that. If you want to take a look at any of these and hear your home on the radio, call me at 407-352-8118. Bruce, I wanted to ask you about this land because you can do the construction perm on it.
0: I absolutely can.
1: So, and tell everybody about that.
0: So a construction perm means you can either already own your land or you can purchase your land in the construction loan. You pick a builder, pick your own builder, or we'll find one for you. And once you've got your contract with the builder, we can close with the contract with the builder and the land simultaneously if you don't own it already. If you own it already, whatever you have in equity in that is like down payment on a construction loan. We close the loan up front. They're fixed rate loans. You're guaranteed an interest rate even after the house is built. And here's the great thing. It's a one-time close. Mm-hmm. We're not two-time closing you like a lot of these banks do, and you pay double the closing costs and your rate's guaranteed. Then when the house is finished, we allow you to float down that interest rate to whatever interest rates are at that time,
1: yep,
0: if they're better. So it's a one simple process. You get the house you want. And I got some great builders that I'm working with all over the place. But Construction perm loans are really a specialized product. You want somebody that does a lot of them. We do a ton of them here at Cross Country Mortgage. All right. If you'd like an orientation on that, or you'd like me to send you some details, then call me at 407-250-9144 or go to WeBringYouHome.com and I'll have everything on the website.
1: All right. I've got some numbers here from last month, Bruce, over last year. So some things we want to see happen. We want to see inventory come down, slowly coming down. Less inventory means sales prices are going to climb faster. Right now, they're about flat. But new listings, the new homes entering the market, compared to last year, down 4%.
0: Okay.
1: This is five counties, Orange, Osceola Lake, Seminole, and Volusia. And the number of listings was down from 3950 to 3787. The closed sales, literally the same, 2708 versus 2705. That's pretty good with bombs dropping over in the Mideast and the Hormuz Strait closed. So that's pretty good. I was hoping that's the number we want to beat 2025. Average price for all six of those counties, average price up from 517 to 522.
0: Okay.
1: Median price 415. Last year was 415. That's down about 1% or down about almost 2% to 407. That's just the most number of homes selling around that price. And then days on the market is actually running about the same. 66, average days to contract about 80. And that's been in that range the past 4, 5, 6 months. What's funny though, Bruce, is my listings, I average about 2 to 4 weeks to get a contract. And it's about watching most homes sell, no matter what their price, within about 3 weeks of coming on the market or 3 weeks of their last market adjustment.
0: Right.
1: And that's when the MLS goes, oh, that's when the buyers say, yep, you're at a good price now. I'm going to try. Some people say, well, I'm listed for $699. I'll take $600. Why didn't the buyer just offer me $600? They don't want to offend you. They don't want the hard deal. This is scary for them. They want something that seems more realistic and somebody that seems more in touch with what's going on. Everybody has make me sell price that's hot, you know, pie in the sky. This is not 2020 and 2021. That's not going to happen anymore. So I think this market is moving in the right direction. We'll see more of this as it comes. You can always tune in or call me if you need your own personal update on what's going on for you.
0: Yeah, call him at 407-352-8118 for the voice of real estate, Cleve Loveland here in Orlando, but servicing the state of Florida. We can help you in all 50 states too. I lend everywhere. I'm doing one in Washington, D.C. I've got another one I'm doing in Virginia, West Virginia. I did one in Oklahoma, Alabama. Alabama? Yep. I mean, people actually buy in Alabama.
1: Can well, it's probably pretty inexpensive too, right?
0: Extremely inexpensive. Yep,
1: I just moved somebody there and they were telling me they got about twice the house for the same price they sold here. Yeah. Now they're out in the country.
0: Yeah. Yeah, but you know what? Here's the thing. The way I look at this market, it's been a very strange market, but it's been soft since mid-2022.
1: Yep. Okay?
0: And we go through these cycles. So why do you think so many investors are buying right now? Because investors are a huge part of the purchase market right now, probably as much as first-time home buyers, if not even more. So you and I are both investors, and I'm not seeing on my new purchases a lot of positive cash flow. I know why I'm buying. Why are you buying?
1: I know it's going to go up, and the tax advantages, the appreciation will come back, the debt pay down, the leverage of doing that. So that's why I like when I warn my investors, you know, of all my landlords, Bruce, I manage a bunch of properties. I've only got probably 5-6% of them actually are people that came to me and said, all right, I'm going to put 20% down or 25% down, or I got left a chunk of money, I'm going to buy something. The rest of them kind of backed in and tripped over into the rental property market.
0: Yep.
1: They had a house they couldn't sell. They talked to me. I converted them to a landlord. They wanted to get a bigger home. I said, let's keep the old home. I had people, mom and dad passed away. They're like, okay, let's fix it up a little bit. Let's rent that out. I've had people stuck. I had some people, I've got about 10 left over from 2008. That literally were like, so they thought they were so hosed, and they're like, all right, I can make this work. They were, you know, they had $2,500 mortgage payments and they had, you know, $1,500 a month rent, and they battled it out. And now they look like geniuses. They look like champs.
0: Of course they do.
1: Their balance sheet is pushing towards a million.
0: You said something a minute ago about buying rental properties for tax advantages. Okay.
1: Yep.
0: So we use them for tax advantages.
1: Yep.
0: And if you are W-2, like Cleve's not W-2, he's self-employed. I'm a W-2 wage earner. So I have other businesses that make me money, but I have other businesses that I show as losses too, which helps me offset my W-2 income.
1: Yep.
0: If you're a W-2 wage earner and you're in that 30% tax bracket, you have no way to get those taxes down. Yeah, there's not a lot of opportunities. Yep. So buying real estate, I've got two of my best friends, they're husband and wife. They're both attorneys. They make about $3 million a year. Yep. They're paying over $1 million in taxes, over $1 million dollars in taxes. And I'm like, you need rental properties. And they're like, I don't know how to manage rental properties. I said, Cleve knows how to manage them. You just buy them. You need the tax benefits. And they just are having trouble moving on that. But I'm going to tell you something. It's one of the best vehicles you can use for getting your income.
1: Now, you got to talk to your CPA, of course, and have a strategy on this. And we can hook you up with the right people to do this. I'm in the business, so I get to actively manage. Because what happens for most people, Bruce, that they don't realize, above, I think it's above 125 or 150,000 household income,
0: right,
1: you don't get the yearly write off on real estate. Now, there's some ways around that, but
0: yes,
1: you need the right advisors on your team to help you with a real estate plan and a tax plan. This is why I hired these guys.
0: Right.
1: You told me about them, but they gave me a tax plan. They gave me an estate plan. And they gave me a financial plan, and I've got a great financial advisor.
0: Right.
1: But putting it all together and have everybody running in the same direction is my tax return was basically, my tax liability was cut by about 40% using them.
0: Yeah, and what he's referring to is a company called GFG Solutions, I'm going to give them a shout out because they've been helping me. They're fee based, a flat fee. And they will literally coordinate your estate.
1: Yep.
0: And they'll meet with your estate planner
1: and the CPA.
0: They meet with your CPA.
1: And
0: they
1: your
0: do a forensic
1: plan.
0: Audit of your taxes. They find loopholes. They give advice and communicate directly with your CPA.
1: And I wouldn't even call
0: life
1: them
0: insurance.
1: I wouldn't
0: policy.
1: Even call them loopholes. I would call them just things we don't know are
0: they
1: out
0: missed,
1: there.
0: Missed yep. opportunities.
1: Because your CPA plugs the numbers in. They are not tax
0: cost
1: planners.
0: Segregation,
1: they are not tax planners.
0: And you need cost segregation. You need the Augusta rule is available. There's all kinds of things that you can do to get your taxes down. And what people do is they forget about it because they see that tax just has to come out. There are ways, if you're self-employed, there are ways to get you down to about a 10% tax bracket.
1: That's what they want. So, and Bruce, I want to dive in. Let's dive into mortgages. I want to ask you, I've got a client with a paid off property,
0: okay,
1: needs some cash, really wants them to do some other DSCRs.
0: Okay.
1: Can they do a cash out refi on that property?
0: Absolutely.
1: With a DSCR?
0: Absolutely.
1: Okay.
0: 100%. Right. As long as it's investment property.
1: Now, in something like that, they just do it by the rent again? Is that appraisal still on the rent?
0: For rent. If there's already a lease in place, then you've got to have a 1-to-1 ratio or pretty darn close to it of your rent to the mortgage payment. And if it's not leased out, we can use a lease factor on that by having the appraiser tell us how much the rents would be in that area. So yeah, but we can do purchases, cash out refinances. It's wonderful. Tool for investors or for self-employed people that, you know, they just don't want to provide profit and losses and balance sheets and all the tax returns from all their companies. It's just an easier process. And it's everything's verified. It's not one of these funky loans that people, you know, are getting that really shouldn't qualify. You have to put a substantial down payment down, at least 20%. You're not doing a 5% down program. And the property has to produce. And the property's got to be in decent shape. These are not fixer-upper loans either. 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That's Wednesday, June 24th, 2 to 4. Call or text me. I'll send you an invitation. If you don't know these products, you are missing out on opportunities, and it's our job to help educate it. Now, I do what I can to educate my clients out there. I get a lot of clients that are looking for bank statement and DSCRs because WDBO and 102.5 The Bone, we got smart people that listen to those stations. They're extra smart people, and they realize the benefit. We got about a minute and a half.
1: Okay. All right. So I just think it's really important, Bruce. I just helped a couple landlords getting half the rent they should have been getting. And this is the same old story, friends and family in the rentals.
0: Yep.
1: And they're just basically had some debt climbing.
0: One of the biggest mistakes.
1: They had to come to Jesus with their financial advisors, and they're like, what are you guys doing with this real estate over here? You might as well sell it if you're not going to get market rent. And once I told them what market rent was, their eyes popped out of their head, and I took over. So I'm the new bad guy. So I told them, I said, the first thing's going to happen when I send the renewal notice of the new rent is they're going to squeal and they're going to call you and go, what? Yeah. And so I told
0: him, send them over to you.
1: You might want to block the number for a bit, but just this is where it's at. I mean, I had one gentleman, because his taxes and insurance had gone up, no profit. I mean, basically, he was just getting the appreciation on the property, which wasn't great.
0: It's a big mistake that we see people make. And that's why you've got, and if you think you're just going to give away the money because they're nice people, then you're not doing it right. This is your retirement money, folks. Hey, we got to go for a quick break here. So Cleve and I will be back in 5 minutes with more of the Loveland Report and the Loan Arranger Show. 407-250-9144 for the Loan Arranger, or Cleve Loveland, the voice of real estate in Orlando. 407-352-8118. 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
17: We are going to be watching rain chances slowly building over the next few hours, starting off with the coastal areas. Once we reach the late afternoon, early evening, more thunderstorms are possible around Orlando, with your main threats being heavy rain and strong winds. For Channel 9 Eyewitness News, I'm meteorologist Daniel McFarland.
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18: If you're heading out, there's some I-4 eastbound and westbound delays. I-4 eastbound delays between US 192 and 535, and I-4 westbound delays between CR 46A and 434. Heading over to the turnpike, coming in accident delay free. The beach line looks good, heading in both directions. 417 is in the clear. Some construction to look out for, the four-way eastbound off-ramp to I-4. From the WDBO Traffic Center, I'm Daphne Smith.
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1: Welcome back to the third and final segment of the Loveland Report and Loan Arranger Show. 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Got a couple of homes for sale here, Bruce. I love this one because the solar panels are paid off. Four bedrooms, 3.5 baths, $620,000 in Metro West for 3,000 square feet. All of the house, one floor, ranch style, except for a bonus room. And just excellent condition. The gentleman's just trying to downsize and get something a little more manageable. He's retired. And then I've got Lakefront in Castleberry, Bruce. This is on a nice little chain of lakes. $399,000, 3 bedrooms, 2 baths, 1,300 square feet. It's got high ceilings, even though the home was built as an older home. But it's got vaulted ceilings in it. Very well done. There's room on this lot. It's almost an acre to put make this the guest house and build a bigger home. Like some people, homes on both sides have been leveled, and somebody built the big McMansions. You've got no HOA. You are right in the heart of Castleberry, right off 1792.
0: That's a big lot too.
1: Oh yeah, 1 acre. Then you got a great fishing lake out back. In the Springs for $394,000. I've got the townhome, 2 bedrooms, 2.5 baths, 20-foot soaring ceilings, end unit, so no neighbors nearby. 1,800 square feet.
0: You get a garage with that?
1: You get a 2-car garage with that. And that, you get all the amenities of the Springs, live guard at the gate. And then all of the recreational facilities they've got. And then I've got a business for sale, an office building in Dundee. 2,000 square feet for $270,000 in Dundee. So you're Polk County, just east of Winter Haven. And $270,000 for that, best price per square foot anywhere. The owner did all
0: that. What would that be good for?
1: It was a thrift shop. It was a hair salon. It's been a lawyer's office. It could be a real estate office.
0: Is it standalone or is it
1: daycare? Standalone building. Yeah, cute little house. So all the work's done to it. They did a preliminary
0: little office.
1: Building inspection. But 407-352-8118 for any of those listings. And we'd love to help you with that. And I want to talk this segment, Bruce, a little bit about mom and dad and their house. And this is where I see some people have some questions for me. You know, mom and dad going into assisted living, slowing down, can't take care of the house. Should you rent that or should you sell that? What? And I think that's really kind of a question of money and how much, assisted living. There's some intermediary like apartments and stuff where you can have your healthcare providers come where you might be paying $2,500, $3,000 a month. You go full assisted living, I think you're in that $4,000 and up range.
0: Oh, I would bet you are.
1: And just about. And then it looks at like how much money is there? But I can figure that, Bruce. I've helped some people with their mom and they decided she has a lot of assets. So the home still had a small mortgage on it. We're going to keep renting it because the mortgage is the pay down in it. It's like 15 years old. So the pay down's great. The house doesn't need any work. And it's getting, they're going to have some nice cash flow off of it because the mortgage is smaller. And so we're looking at that. And then I'll review that with them each year as the lease comes up for renewal. So then I've got some other people, owned a house. It was very, very large, like $600,000 and, $600,000. That phone's going crazy.
0: I'm telling you what, everybody's calling the loan arranger right now.
1: That's it. But this house was $600,000 with no mortgage, but no assets. So we definitely wanted to get that cash into the bank. And into the financial advisor's hands to pay them an income to help with supporting their living needs on something like that. But if you need help with that, I can help you with a plan, tell you what's best, what's realistic, give you rent numbers, give you sale numbers, all of that. 407-352-8118.
0: Yeah. And if you have questions for the loan arranger about mortgages, what type of mortgage might you qualify for? How much do you qualify for? What type of loan is best for you? How much should you put down? All these things we do right here. And we start off with a soft credit pull. You don't have to worry about a hard credit pull with us. We don't want to do anything to tarnish your credit whatsoever. Soft credit pull. Then once Cleve's got you under contract, then we can convert the credit at that point. But why do things to tarnish your credit? A lot of banks won't pull a soft credit pull. They want to do a hard credit pull right off the bat. We don't want to do that for you. What we want to do is get you positioned so that you're as close to a cash buyer as you possibly can. Why do we do that? So that you can negotiate a better deal. When you get your loan approved from me, your loan is approved through me. That means I pre-underwrite the file. Cleve, most lenders and loan officers, they write pre-approval letters before they even have documents. They just, they don't really
1: have. That's the ticking time bomb that goes off
0: the
1: day before closing.
0: And that's why deals blow up so often. Well, that doesn't happen here. We want all your documents. We don't want any loose ends. And then I'll pre-underwrite the file. Then I call the listing agent. When you're making an offer on a house, Cleve calls me up and goes, hey, Bruce, call this agent. He works for Coldwell Banker. His name's Joe Schmo, and he's the listing agent on this property. I call that agent and I'll guarantee the agent an on-time closing, or I'll pay their seller up to $500 per day for every day that that closing's missed. I'm going to tell you something, folks. I'm not missing closings. I'm going to get you closed. You want a great mortgage, great price, direct lender, 36 years in the business, and I'm telling you, you won't get better service anywhere. 407-250-9144, or we bring you home. I'm the loan arranger, and I've been doing this for a long time, and I want to help you and your family.
1: That's what I tell
0: employees.
1: People. The bait and switch is the worst feeling, and I don't see it. You don't do that. You fix the problem, and that's where somebody tells me that they haven't given anything. They had a conversation on the phone with their bank, and they said, oh, no, our rate's going to be 5.5%. I'm like, you are being swindled.
0: Yep. You know what? And here's the problem. With a bad pre-approval. The client may not know it. The client thinks they're approved. They go to a lender. They got a pre-approval letter. They're going, they put their house on the market. You know, they clean it. They may be doing all the repair work. And then they go under contract to buy a new home, only to find out that the loan officer didn't ask all the hard questions. Yep. And now it's 3 days from closing. They're supposed to close on their house that they need the cash from to buy the new one. And the whole thing falls apart. Now, I got this happening on one of my deals right now. My client is 100% approved and ready to close. But their buyer that were buying their home, they were jacked up. That loan officer had no clue as to what they were doing. They gave a pre-approval letter and the loan is not pre-approved. Now we're on our third extension and my client's going to lose their purchase because they can't close on their deal because the other client has just totally screwed the deal up. Yep. Now it may be the client's fault, but I blame the loan officers for that. And don't think because you go to a major bank that they're immune from making these mistakes. I see most of the mistakes made by the big banks because the loan officers are ill-equipped and people think, well, I've been dealing with that bank for 20 years. They have all my information. They don't have any information. They know how much you got in your checking and savings account. That's all.
1: Yeah.
0: They don't have your tax returns. They haven't analyzed anything. They are, and I'm telling you, it will cost you money. 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
1: All right. Loveland Properties, 407-352-8118. Mom and dad going to assisted living, or you were left a house in the will. I can help you with that. Is it worthwhile keeping it? Is it worthwhile renting it? Or should you just sell it? I will help with that. I just had
0: And you know what? We can do a gift of equity on that too. You know, mom and dad, if the mom and dad, let's say they leave a house or two or three. We see that quite often, right? Right. And then there's three or four kids. Now, three of them say, I just want the money from it.
1: Yep.
0: One of them may say, you know what? I'd like to own mom and dad's house. Well, you can buy that from your siblings and then buy it out of the estate. I can show you how to do that.
1: Yep.
0: Maybe you have a house that you'd like to sell to a family member. Do you know you can do a gift of equity so that family member doesn't have to come up with a down payment?
1: Yep. You've done that for a couple of my clients.
0: I've been doing it for years, and it's a great opportunity. If you are adult, if you have adult children or grandchildren and you'd like to help them out with that, just call the loan arranger. I can walk you through all these processes.
1: Well, if you've got, and that's the thing, Bruce, you know, you want to see a fight, leave three houses to four kids.
0: Oh my gosh.
1: You
0: want to see a fight, don't have a goodwill and trust.
1: That too. Yeah. And it's, there's always one that thinks everything's worth $1 million and you've got to give them three appraisals and five different copies of all the comparable sales and talk to your blue in the face to get that done. So, but yet they don't have a dime. They don't have a dime to come buy the houses. So they're kind of, you know, but I handle that all the time, especially if you're an estate attorney, you need help with that. I deal with that all the time. and get everybody on the same page and tell you this is what's going to happen. I can watch properties while they're in probate. I've managed properties and collected the rent. You know, it's funny. I had some tenants. Oh, they died. I don't have to pay rent anymore. Oh, I'm sorry. You're a little confused.
19: Who would think that?
1: The tenants would. And believe me, I've had people not paying rent.
19: Renters.
1: And I'm like, well, hey, I'm working for the estate now. So you're going to pay rent or the sheriffs are coming, you know, and my job is to help protect those assets and then give the family an idea of, okay, should we keep renting it? Should we sell it? Is it held together with duct tape and bubble gum? It's time to let it go. All those things.
19: Well, there's nothing wrong with duct tape and bubble gum. Just don't use it on your house.
1: Yes.
19: Okay.
1: Exactly.
19: All right. But listen, Cleve has got the experience to sell your home, help you find a home, negotiate your transaction, manage your real estate. I have the experience in helping you purchase, refinance, home equity line, build a home, renovate a home. I've got all the products right here under one roof, and I'm not a mortgage broker. Mortgage brokers have no control over the transaction. They can't even order the appraisal. They have to have the lender do that for them. So clients in the past thought that if I go to a mortgage broker, I can get a good deal because they're going to shop the market for me and tell me which of the lenders they go to. They all go to United Wholesale Mortgage anyway. Now, anyway, they're all going to pretty much the same place.
1: Yeah.
19: And what happens is the broker has no control.
1: Yeah.
19: And then if that lender doesn't approve the loan or doesn't have the rates that you're looking for, then you got to shop it and you're getting your credit pulled all over the place. Come on, folks, stop dealing with these goobers and just come to somebody. I'm a goober too, but I'm going to shoot straight with you, right? Yep. I'm going to get you a great deal on a mortgage. I mean, and listen, I wouldn't be one of the top producers in the country if my prices were too high. I mean, and when people call me up, they go, hey, I just want you to know I'm looking for the best rate. I'm like, well, of course you're looking for the best rate. I've never had anybody call me and go, I don't care what your rate is, Bruce. I just want to work with you. I would like that to happen, but it never will happen.
1: Yeah.
19: I want to make sure that my clients brag about me at the closing table. I want them to go, this guy did everything he said he's going to do. He closed on time. He got me a great rate. His closing costs were as low as they could possibly be. And things went smooth. Communication is everything. And being transparent. I don't want my clients not knowing what their payments are. Mm-hmm. I got people come to me and they went, well, I went to my bank and they said they didn't explain half as much as you have to me. I want you to be educated. That's why you go to the best. They go to the best. Look me up. 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
1: All right. 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
4: 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Orlando's news, weather, and traffic starts now.
5: 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I'm Michelle Wargo with our top story. Pakistan's prime minister says a memorandum of understanding between the U.S. and Iran is expected to be finalized as soon as tomorrow. ABC News senior White House correspondent Selena Wang says it's not clear what the U.S. gets out of the deal.
6: Trump says Iran will promise never to build or obtain a nuclear weapon, but that promise is not new. In fact, it was in the very first paragraph of the nuclear deal negotiated under President Obama, a deal that Trump tore up and still repeatedly criticizes to this day.
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17: I'm Channel 9 Eyewitness News meteorologist Daniel McFarland, and it's already very hot out there, but better rain chances are on the way for this afternoon. Details coming up.
5: You're listening to Orlando's Severe Weather Station. I'm Michelle Wargo, continuing our team coverage. A Kissimmee man is under arrest after deputies say he led them on a DUI chase in an RV. It started Friday night on Osceola Parkway, where a deputy spotted the vehicle swerving. Investigators say the driver refused to stop, hit two vehicles, injuring people. The chase ended when the RV crashed into a tree. The driver now faces multiple charges, including DUI and fleeing law enforcement. One of Starbucks' most talked about and controversial drinks is making a comeback, but not everyone is celebrating.
24: Starbucks says its viral unicorn frappuccino will return for one weekend later this summer, nearly a decade after the colorful drink became a social media sensation. The pink and blue beverage debuted in 2017 and generated huge demand, but also complaints from baristas who said stores were overwhelmed by orders and often ran short on ingredients. Starbucks has not announced exact dates for the limited time return, but says employees will receive training to help ensure a smoother launch. The unicorn frappuccino will again be available for a limited run in stores across the U.S. and around the world. Daria Alvinger, Fox News.
5: Congressman Maxwell Frost is set for a third term after qualifying for the 2026 election without any major party opposition. Only a write-in candidate filed, meaning that Frost will continue representing Orange County's District 10. I'm Michelle Wargo, WDBO News.
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17: We are going to be watching rain chances slowly building over the next few hours, starting off with the coastal areas. Once we reach the late afternoon, early evening, more thunderstorms are possible around Orlando, with your main threats being heavy rain and strong winds. For Channel 9 Eyewitness News, I'm meteorologist Daniel McFarland.
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18: If you're heading out, there's some I-4 eastbound and westbound delays. I-4 eastbound delays between US 192 and 535, and I-4 westbound delays between CR 46A and 434. Heading over to the turnpike, coming in accident delay free. The beach line looks good heading in both directions. 417 is in the clear. Some construction to look out for, the four-way eastbound off-ramp to I-4. From the WDBO Traffic Center, I'm Daphne Smith.
4: This hour was paid for by the host and does not reflect the opinion of WDBO. Spanning the Pacific to the Atlantic and the heartland of America. From the Great Lakes to the southernmost point in the U.S., this is Guarding Your Nest Egg with Mike Lester. 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
25: Welcome. This is Guarding Your Nest Egg with Mike Lester. I'm Cheryl White. Today on the program, five things that wealth builders have in common. Do you have those things in common with them? We'll find out. And we'll talk about when retirement is not your choice. Are you ready? Would you be able to handle that? So, yeah, Mike, some serious topics today, but we'll also have some.
26: Yeah, it's really serious.
25: Yeah, well, kind
26: if
25: of.
26: You're forced into retirement. Can you handle it? But I think people worry about that a little bit. And then, all right. But can we have fun along the way?
25: Yes. Right?
26: Not just
25: we will.
26: All serious and stuff? Yeah.
25: Of course.
26: Yeah, last weekend I was at a wedding and good grief. I mean, clearly it was wonderful and serious. And, a friend of ours got married. Gosh darn it, if they didn't make me cry.
25: Oh.
26: Like, the vows and all the stuff. And I'm like, oh my gosh, it's so sweet. Whatever. But Yeah, can we not cry on today's show? I already did that last weekend.
25: Well, I don't know. You sort of got emotional just now. So
26: I know. It was, I mean, it was just, they're great people. So
25: did Katie cry?
26: I think she did, but I think, you know, we just didn't look at each other.
25: Yeah, I know. I know that feeling. Yeah. If I look at you, I'm going to break down.
26: Yeah, so. I'm trying to, like, it wasn't like boo-hoo. It was just like, oh, getting misty. Mm-hmm. Oh, gosh darn it. You know, but for the record, everybody else was too. So it is what it is.
25: Okay.
26: You know? Turns out I'm not as mean as people say. You know, I'm actually kind of a nice guy. Yeah.
25: Yeah, you're borderline curmudgeon.
26: That's what it is.
25: Hey, you know, I was reading something the other day, Mike, about retirement. And this author, I think his name's John Coleman. Mm-hmm. But anyway, he said, I don't think retirement is a word we should use. We should say freedom. Freedom's what people really want.
26: Should we say it like Mel Gibson did in Braveheart?
25: Oh, yes, we should.
26: Say it like that?
25: Okay. Yeah, you go ahead.
26: I'm not even doing it. I'm not even going to attempt that.
25: No, no.
26: That would be, oh gosh. Yeah, we'd make headlines on how ridiculous I sounded.
25: Yeah, but you know what? I thought he made a good point. For many, many people, leaving their work, leaving what they've done, their routine, the social interaction and all of that can actually lead to decrease.

0: retirement and what it looks like. Maybe they want a second opinion. You know, they're exploring their options, right? And if you're not a client of ours and you hear us talking on the radio, maybe we say something that sparks your interest, and maybe you've never worked with a financial advisor, or maybe you currently are. But getting back to the idea of financial planning and understanding how your money can work for you moving forward, understanding not just performance in markets, but also things like taxes, things like inflation, income planning, tax planning, all of that. If you get a better understanding moving forward of what your potential is and what things look like, and if you can understand how the math works. And when I say understand how the math works, it's not specific. So financial planning isn't specific. Nobody can tell you exactly where you're going to be in a year, much less 10 years, 20 or 30 years down the road. So the way that planning works is you look at the where are you at currently, and then you need a history of the investments that you have in your portfolio right now. So for example, I mean, this happens every day, but I'll just go back to a story last week. I was sitting down with a couple that, by the way, they're going to know we're talking about them because I said something while we were talking. It's like, I heard you say that on the radio. And I'm like, well, I don't mean to sound repetitive, but honestly, the radio show is a reflection of our actual business and people that I talk to. So yeah, you probably did hear me say that on the radio, but it was kind of funny. So saying that, they'll know exactly that.
1: They'll know. You know,
0: they'll know. But that's fine, right? They know.
1: Yeah.
0: But at the end of the day, you know, we were going over their portfolio and doing the analysis, and not atypical. I mean, this is, you know, something that, I'd ask him the question in the initial phone call, when would you like to retire? And the answer was yesterday. Mm. Like, okay, right. Good answer. So they're about, you know, average age is about 60. They've done an amazing job of preparing for retirement, and they've got sort of, you know, fairly common, you know, kind of like family situations and all. But we're doing the financial planning and walking through everything. And so here's the thing. I mean, we took a look at their current investments, and they're, you know, their situation, they're actually, at least in part, working with a competitor of ours. Here's the thing. I mean, their current investments will get them through retirement with the financial planning. I should give you a success rate, right? It's called Monte Carlo simulations. I don't want to bore everybody with that, but basically it's just analysis. You know, and they're at 100% with their current investments, which is great.
1: How often does that happen?
0: Not all the time. It's a reflection or a result of, you know, a combination of things, how much you've set aside for retirement, how you're currently invested, and what your expenses are, right? I mean, there's a little more that goes into that, things like inflation and taxes, but the most basic variation is how much do you have, how much do you spend, and what's your rate of return? And so, you know, how often does it happen? I'd say fairly often. I mean, we talk to a lot of people that have done a great job of preparing for retirement. We do talk to people that, you know, are maybe on the fringe. We do talk to people that, you know, need some help. I mean, but if you define success as not running out of money, that's only one way to define it, right? If the finish line is you didn't go broke before you retire, and that was the only thing that we're looking at, you know, you could feel pretty confident in that. And, you know, so in their case, I just told them, I said, hey, listen, you've done a great job. You're not going to run out of money, whether you work with us or not. I mean, you don't need to hire me if your goal is to not run out of money between now and, you know, so in their case, say 35 years from now, you know, if your average age is 60, run it to 95. But it doesn't mean that you're as efficient as you could be. So going back to, again, your original question, you know, and just freedom. So I think initially there's that freedom. Okay, we're not going to run out of money. So there's the freedom to retire and be confident in that, and the numbers support it, as long as you understand where the numbers come from. But that freedom can also lead to, what if we were more efficient? What does that look like? So, I mean, in their situation, it was significantly better, right? Almost twice as good. If they were a little more efficient, because you have to realize, even if your average rate of return is fractionally higher, but if also if your risk is lower, and if you stretch that out over a long enough period of time, right? So if you're 60, we're running it to 95, so 35 years. If you're 65, we're running at 30. I mean, there's a lot that goes into it. But if you're taking a look at the efficiency part, and you go, okay, well, actually, by being more efficient, I'm still successful, right? It makes sense. If I was 100% successful with my current portfolio, if I'm more efficient, I'm still going to be 100% successful. But what does that number really mean? And so we just walked through it, and they were already, the freedom to retire existed. So I like being able to illustrate that and say, hey, you know, that's great. I mean, like, you guys have done a great job. But at the same time, if you were more efficient, this is where it, you know, potentially leads you. And then

0: people get the opportunity to just sit back and go, oh, okay, and now I can see it. But sure, also, you have to do it in a way, you know, most of the people that we work with didn't manage money for a living.
1: Right.
0: So, you know, sitting down with somebody and, you know, if they just go, hey, big words and big this and big that, and just sort of, hey, trust me, I'm going to do the best for you, and sort of confuse you into a scenario. You know, some people might be okay with that, but a lot of people aren't going to be. But I think freedom's a great word, but I like the word confidence too. So there's, you know, the freedom to retire confidently, I think, relies a lot on, there's trust, right? And who's helping you with your money.
1: Of course.
0: But also having an understanding of how the different investment options work. Because there are a lot of firms that, for one reason or another, maybe it's just their business model, like the word business model, you know, not everybody's going to show you what all of your options are. Doesn't make them bad, right? It just means that's the business model. That's what they do. They stay in their lane. If you go visit with them, doesn't matter if it's a big firm or a small firm or a giant bank or whatever, this is what they do. And if you want to be a part of it, you're a part of it. I mean, we have what we do and how we do it as well. But ultimately, if you talk to several different advisors, you'll get several different opinions, and you just need to decide what's best for you.
1: Wow, that's a lot to take in, though. How do you know what's right for you?
0: Well, I mean, it's always possible that you make a decision that doesn't work out, right? So you might choose a firm or an advisor and you find out later. I think ultimately investors should use the fact that firms compete with one another to your advantage, right? That's why I say you should talk to several different firms, because ultimately you're creating competition for your business, right? So if you invest with somebody and you're paying them a fee to manage your portfolio, or they're promoting a product, whatever it might be, maybe it's an annuity or something else. You know, if you sat down with a firm and they go, hey, we have this, then we have this product, and then okay, great. You know, walk away and then go visit another firm. Maybe it's our firm, maybe it's another firm. And you go, well, hey, listen, the last person that I talked to, this is what they told me and this is what they promoted. Well, if somebody came in and talked to us and, you know, somebody promoted a portfolio, we just do an analysis of the portfolio that they promoted, and we would explain to them what our thoughts are. But also, as fiduciaries, I mean, we're legally required not to lie about it, you know, and say, hey, well, this is what I know about what they're doing and how they do it. If they're promoting a product, something like an annuity, okay, well, so we're just going to break that down. I'm like, well, what did they tell you about the annuity? What did they tell you about the product? What did they tell you would happen? I'm like, okay, well, let's just go into certain investments, stock market investments, things like ETFs, mutual funds, structured notes, they're going to have prospectuses. Things like annuities may have a prospectus if it's a variable annuity, or if it's a fixed indexed annuity. It's going to have what's called a statement of understanding. People don't dig into that. It's mostly legal jargon. Right? It's our job to sort of dig in and explain to people. So ultimately, if you talk to at least two, maybe three, or however many you want, I know it's kind of a pain in the neck, you know, to spend the time doing that.
1: Mm-hmm.
0: But it's your money. You work very, very hard for it. You need to understand what all of your options are. And so once you go through it and get opinions, I mean, if somebody came to me and said, hey, well, I talked to so-and-so and this is the portfolio that they recommended, we do an analysis on the portfolio, I would explain to them how it works and what the probability is. And I would look at where it came from and give them the history. If somebody came in and said, yeah, somebody promoted an annuity to me, we would break down the annuity. I would explain to them, this is what, you know, it's likely to do. This is what it's not likely to do. If something that we say doesn't correlate, right, with what they said, well, then they can go back to the other person and say, well, hey, listen, I talked to Mike and, you know, he said that what you said isn't how it works. Well, I mean, so now they're on the hook for it, right?
1: Mm-hmm.
0: Which is not a bad thing, right? It's, you know, whether I'm right or wrong, get all the information and just see how you feel about it. Because again, it's your money, it's your retirement, and you deserve to make decisions based on all of the information, not just one person or one firm's opinion.
1: So if you were thinking, wow, that really makes sense to me, or if you have questions, then a phone call's all it takes to connect with the Talon team. 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
3: The U.S. and Iran are reportedly close to a peace agreement that could be signed as early as this weekend or early next week. The Knicks aim for their first NBA title in over 50 years as they face the Spurs in Game 5 in San Antonio tonight. President Trump's name is no longer on the Kennedy Center in Washington, D.C. A crowd gathered before dawn to watch the workers complete the removal.
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0: back to Guarding Your Nest Egg with Mike Lester, the founder of Talent.

0: Guarding Your Nest Egg with Mike Lester continues. I'm Cheryl White. Mike, do you ever wonder what our listeners are doing? I'd like a peek into the car. Do they have a lot of things from the home improvement store? A lot of yard sale treasures?
1: Do they have a messy car or a clean car? Yeah. Is that what you're saying?
0: Yeah, I don't know.
1: Yeah. Just that's kind of an interesting one. Is your car messy or clean?
0: It's clean.
1: Yeah, you just today. Don't like. Well, I mean, but not, I'm not talking about the outside. Like,
0: no, typically it's messy in there, but at this moment it's clean, so I can say that with confidence.
1: Well, yeah, mine's messy, but not with like fast food bags or anything. It's just I'm always transporting lots of stuff. You know, I'm on the road, I'm meeting with people, you know, I go to an office and I pick this up or I'm taking it here or there, and, you know, papers and stuff. So it's messy, not like it needs to be vacuumed. It's just there's clutter, I guess. But I don't like driving around a car that's dirty on the outside. Is it weird? I think it gets worse gas mileage. It's like it's not as aerodynamic.
0: No, I love
1: it's just
0: that.
1: Dirty.
0: It's got to be true.
1: Well, I don't know. I just feel like it is.
0: I feel like it is too.
1: Yeah, and it. But the bugs on the windshield, and it's annoying to me, you know? So it is what it is. Okay. My excuse is if I was retired, I would have a much cleaner car. But since I'm not, I don't plan to retire anytime soon. Yeah.
0: Then it will be what it will be.
1: It will be what it will be, yes.
0: So why
1: do you ask?
0: Oh, I don't know. I was just thinking about it, and I thought, I wonder what's in the car.
1: In the car? Well, I don't know.
0: What is that back there?
1: Well, you did ask, so what do we think our listeners in our listeners' car? I don't know. Could be a spouse, could be a friend, could be a pet, could be golf clubs, could be,
0: you know me, it's probably some piece of furniture from the yard sale.
1: Cooler full of fish. Yeah, you probably got an old clock from 1970
0: probably
1: something.
0: Probably do.
1: That's going to burn your house down if you don't rewire it. But yeah.
0: Well, thanks. Okay.
1: Well, I'm just saying, you know, you get like these
0: thank you.
1: Garage sale clocks.
0: Now
1: I'll
0: be checking
1: really cool.
0: Every clock.
1: But I just feel like the wiring is spotty. I'm like, golly.
0: Could be.
1: You know?
0: Yeah.
1: They just didn't have the regulations back then.
0: Yeah. Are sparks bad?
1: Yeah. Is it bad if it smells like smoke when I plug it in? Like
0: burning
1: yeah.
0: plastic?
1: That's
0: I don't
1: bad.
0: Know.
1: That
0: yeah, okay. All right, yeah. Never mind. Well, I wanted to ask you about the idea of wealthy, you know, especially people who have built wealth. They didn't necessarily inherit it or win it, but they built wealth.
1: Well, first of all, I mean, there's different ways to build it, but and then also wealthy is a relative term.
0: Yeah,
1: right?
0: That's true.
1: So it's one thing to, I guess, maybe be considered wealthy to other people, and it depends on, you know, everybody's perspective. And then it's another thing to feel wealthy, which I think is an internal, you know,
0: good
1: sort
0: point.
1: Of thing. But then also building wealth is a lot of times relative to, you know, how you went about doing it. So I think that a lot of times when we think about wealth, we think about, I mean, the most obvious examples would be, you know, Elon Musk or Bill Gates or, you know, that entrepreneurial type of crazy wealth. I think I, you know, with the SpaceX thing coming up, we haven't even talked about.
0: Oh, that's
1: way.
0: Right.
1: Just, we just went through. We won't get into that kind of crazy, but Elon Musk is projected to be the world's first trillionaire, right? I mean, it's crazy that the type of wealth that can be built, but you don't need him. You know, tens of millions or billions or whatever to be, I mean, clearly, I guess you're wealthy, you know, by some standard. But I mean, I know it's cliche, but great family and good health is also, you know, a term of wealth. So the way people build it is different. So we've got the entrepreneurs that build companies and run companies and sell companies and become wealthy doing that. And the characteristic that they have, I think, is, I mean, obviously hard work, obviously the willingness to, I mean, going out on your own and building a business requires a certain amount of confidence, right? Because you're not necessarily supported. You have to have the confidence to go out and let's say that you have your own money and you invest it in your own business. Or let's say you go get a loan to build a business or you do this and you do that and it works out. So that's, you had to step out there a little bit. And if you're rewarded for it, you were probably, you know, pretty assertive. You were not that other people aren't, but you may be willing to take a level of risk as some of the people weren't willing to take. There are other ways to build wealth. I mean, certainly, you know, I've met lots of wealthy people that, I mean, for lack of a better example, you know, they started out in the mailroom, you know, of some yeah. company and just worked and worked and worked and worked the way up. You know, next thing you know, they were an executive or a president or something, and they built wealth that way, right? So that's a way to do it. Another way is to just be more academic and get an amazing degree or become a doctor and, you know, go off and be wealthy. Another way is to, you know, just work hard and get paid well and live, you know, under your means and build, a massive nest egg and a 401k or savings, or other people do with real estate. So, you know, I guess, I could ramble about that for a long time, Cheryl. There are so many ways to do it, but the characteristics of people that are wealthy, it usually involves, being willing to take a certain amount of risk.
0: Mm-hmm.
1: It usually means lots of discipline. I think that'd be a big part, right? It's discipline to spend less than you make. It's discipline to believe in a certain thing. It's discipline to have an idea and follow through with it. And you know, I'd say most of the people that we talk to are wealthy in their own way. So regardless of how you did it, most people worked very, very hard for it, regardless of how much they've set aside. So conversations with financial advisors about how to invest it moving forward, I think need to be pretty open-ended. Yeah, I think on our part, we need to do a lot of listening, not telling. I need to understand your situation and what you're looking to accomplish. I need to, and all of our advisors need to be a sounding board for you. And then, okay, what are your concerns? What are you looking to accomplish? Where are you at now? Where do you want to be? And then we need to not try to steer you in a particular direction, but show you and explain to you the investment options that are available that are in line with what your objectives are, right? Regardless of your definition of wealthy.
0: Mm-hmm. You know, I wonder if staying up to date on changes in the financial world has anything to do with it.
1: I think it's certainly helpful. I think the help that you get through staying informed has more to do with confidence.
0: Yeah, I agree.
1: And because at the end of the day, say, well, I'm really, really informed, so I think this is going to be, and I've got the data, and, you know, this particular investment should do extremely well. Well, I mean, it's still the stock market, and there's still, I mean, so many, you know, parameters that you'd have to take a look at. I think that staying informed is extremely important. I mean, that's why, I mean, we literally have a newsletter that goes out to clients, and we're constantly communicating, because maybe they don't want to read the Wall Street Journal every morning, which, by the way, I don't think anybody, people don't really do that very much now. I mean, you can still get it delivered, I believe, but, you know, most people, mm-hmm. remember how that was a thing?
0: Like, oh, yes.
1: Oh, you know, get up and read the Wall Street Journal. It's just, we get all of our information in a different way. And unfortunately, very, very often, if we're getting it from social media, it's not particularly regulated. So, I mean, you could be getting really bad information or maybe good information. So I think because of the way we consume information and data now, we literally have to be more careful. But communication is key. So understanding, at least to an extent, for our clients, you know, what we think is likely to happen moving forward. And when we make changes to portfolios, explaining the reason that we're making the changes and because this is what we believe in. And if you're an aggressive client, you know, when it comes to investing, then your account is treated a certain way. If you're a conservative client with us, then your account is treated a certain way, different than aggressive. If you're somewhere in between, it's treated somewhere in between. But at the end of the day, we need to earn our keep. So if we aren't providing investment advice or investments that help people do better than they could do on their own net of our fee, there's literally no reason to work with us, Cheryl. So again, we need to provide value. So part of that's returns, right? If we can show you a higher rate of return net of our fee, it might make sense to work together. If we can reduce your risk to get that return, it might make sense to work together. 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
0: 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Guarding Your Nest Egg with Mike Lester. We'll be right back.

0: remember dimming and brightening your headlights with your foot while driving? You fit right in with us. This is Guarding Your Nest Egg with Mike Lester.
1: 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Orlando's news, weather, and traffic starts now.
2: Thanks for listening to WDBO. I'm Michelle Wargo with our top story. Former state representative Anthony Sabatini is dropping out of the race for Congress.
3: He calls it irresponsible to resign from his gig as Lake County Commissioner immediately, which would be required for him to run. Sabatini is asking his supporters to side with Cary Baker, saying he's, quote, one of the few truly honest and principled people he's worked with in government. Laurel Lee, WDBO News.
2: 58 people were arrested as part of the Marion County child sex sting operation this week.
4: The week-long undercover operation targeted adults accused of trying to meet children for sex. This according to the Marion County Sheriff's Office. Detectives posed online as children between the ages of 7 and 15. Several of those arrested also face human trafficking charges after investigators said they tried to pay for access to children. As part of the media materials released for the operation, Chris Hansen made a special video appearance.
5: You want to know what a predator looks like? 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
2: Ariana Grande is launching a new foundation. The Brighter Days Foundation is set to focus on youth mental health, arts education, and community support causes. In a statement, Grande said their mission is, quote, to support, protect, and provide resources for our vulnerable friends in need. The Justice Department is signing off on Paramount's acquisition of Warner Brothers Discovery. Following its 8-month investigation, the DOJ determined the $110 billion deal, quote, is not likely to result in harm to competition or American consumers. Paramount would gain control over HBO Max, CNN, HGTV, Food Network, Adult Swim, and their other assets. I'm Michelle Wargo, WDBO News.
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6: We are going to be watching rain chances slowly building over the next few hours, starting off with the coastal areas. Once we reach the late afternoon, early evening, more thunderstorms are possible around Orlando, with your main threats being heavy rain and strong winds. For Channel 9 Eyewitness News, I'm meteorologist Daniel McFarland.
0: 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Triple Team Traffic.
7: Orange County delays this afternoon, making your way across both sides of I-4 at the attractions. A disabled vehicle on eastbound I-4 at your eastbound State Road 408 commute. A broken down car northbound on the 417 at Curry Ford Road, blocking a lane. Over in Osceola County, I'm seeing up to speed travel, but a disabled vehicle on westbound I-4 at World Drive and US 192. From the WDBO Traffic Center, I'm Zach Wagon.
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0: 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Oh,

0: Guarding Your Nest Egg with Mike Lester. I'm Cheryl White. Hey, Mike, what do you especially like to do this time of year? Anything in particular?
1: Well, I mean, it gets a little toasty out.
0: Mm-hmm.
1: First of all, people have been listening for a while, so they know, but I still, believe it or not, in my early 50s, I have young kids at home. So it's summertime, and the kids are out of school, so Katie and I like to spend as much time with them as we can, but take advantage of their time off. So we'll do vacations. I mean, it's hot. We spend time around the water a lot.
0: Makes sense. Sure.
1: Yeah. I mean, we're not going to the desert or anything right now. So,
0: not going to the desert.
1: Yeah. We go to the mountains. We spend time around the water. Boating's a big deal for us. Fishing's a big deal for us. Remember that sprinkler that you plugged in and it kind of just like go, not the ones that go round and round, but they just, I don't know what you call it, but they go back and forth and it just shoots like a wall.
0: Yeah, like an oscillating
1: water.
0: Fan.
1: Yeah, but it shoots a wall of water in the air and you just kind of hop over it. Yeah. That's what it is.
0: It was fun.
1: Did that a lot as a kid. I also drank out of a water hose, which you're not supposed to do pretty much every day as a kid.
0: We did too.
1: I hear that's bad. Turns out, I think it's good. You know, I mean, I got out there and ate some dirt and drank out of a water hose and kissed a dog, you know, like, I think germs are, I mean, I got sick a lot as a kid, but I don't get sick too much anymore. So maybe that's good.
0: Maybe.
1: Built up my immunity. Yeah.
0: Yeah. We'll stick with that. Hey, while you're out driving around, I bet you've seen that bumper sticker, Life Happens. Or something more colorful, you know, something.
1: I was going to say, I think they switched the colorful one to Life Happens. Yeah. Okay.
0: Made me think of a new Allianz Life survey I saw because it said that 42% of Americans retire sooner than they really want to. And oftentimes it's due to reasons that they cannot control. You know, they've been almost forced into retirement.
1: Sure. Yeah. I mean, it happens, right? I mean, yeah. Like you said, life happens.
0: Life just happens. And so I'm wondering, is there an age that maybe is too young to start planning for retirement in case something happens later?
1: Well, it's very individualized. I think, first of all, you can get very surprised by life. And that's a little harder to plan for, just in terms of you didn't really see it coming. I mean, there's rules out there that are kind of designed for that in financial service. I mean, they're pretty generic, but it's something like, hey, always make sure you have at least, you know, 6 months of your expenses in savings, 3 to 6 months. Some people say three, some people say six, but let's say you got laid off or this or happened. Just make sure that you could still pay the bills for at least 6 months, right? Because it gives you time to find a new job or do this and do that, and you won't be really stressed. And that's not bad advice for younger people. I think the older that we get and the longer that we work and the closer we get to paying off things like mortgages and getting the kids out of college or, you know, whatever your personal situation is. But the further down the road we get, the more flexibility I think we have, right, in what it is we're looking at. And then so you wind up talking to individuals that may have been forced out of a job, but if it's late enough in life, they're probably going to have the question, well, and by the way, we've had this conversation, I don't know how many hundreds of times, maybe thousands of times with individuals that, well, hey, listen, I'm getting forced out or I got a package or, you know, we got downsized and I just need to know, is it enough, right? Do I have enough or do I need to go find another job? And they'll want to come sit down for complimentary planning and we'll do it. And here's the thing. I mean, many, many times we'll find that, you know, through proper planning and efficiency, they do have enough. Sometimes we find out they don't have enough. But it's good to know. But Cheryl, a lot of times if you plan to work longer, maybe you're just wondering if you have enough. And even if you find out that you do have enough, it's good to know because it gives you that confidence. We talked about freedom, you know, previously.
0: Yes.
1: It gives you that freedom and that confidence to not go back to work. But at the same time, maybe you want to work. And so just having the information and the numbers is important. So I think anybody that is young enough to not retire, I mean, you're going to kind of know in that sort of, you know, 3 month savings, 6 month savings makes sense because you're just not across the finish line. But if you think you might be close, or if you think you might not want to go back to work, you're going to have a pretty good idea. You just might not be confident enough to pull the trigger. So I think that's a perfect example of where financial planning makes sense, right? And just understanding, well, this is where I stand. Because if you're in a situation where you technically on paper could afford to not go back to work, right, with the right portfolio and the right planning, then you're in a situation where if you go back to work, the more you work and the more you earn is just gravy on top of something. Mm-hmm. And you're doing it because you want to, not because you have to. And I think that's very powerful.
0: It is. And that does go back to that first story about freedom.
1: Yes, of course.
0: It's your choice. At that point, it is your decision to make.
1: It's very rewarding to get to a point in your life where you're choosing to work.
0: Mm-hmm.
1: You don't have to. And, you know, we all kind of laugh about the song, you know, take this job and shove it and everything else.
0: But, Johnny Paycheck.
1: Yeah, but that doesn't work for everyone. I mean, you know, there's a lot of people out there that they just don't like their job and they're mad and they'd leave as soon as they possibly can if they could, but they can't. It's not that simple. But it'd be kind of nice to know that, you know, if you walked in and, you know, the wrong employee said the wrong thing, that, you know what, I don't need this. I got it on my own. I mean, I was here because I wanted to be here, or I was here because, you know, I liked the routine, or I was here because I had some friends. But, you know what, I'm good. I'm out of here. Right. That kind of confidence gives you the freedom. Yep.
0: You know, one time I was working at a country station and I was pretty upset with my boss, the program director. Mm-hmm. So I started my show that day with take this job and shove it. And
1: did he get the hint?
0: He called and said, yeah, we should talk. I said, yeah, we probably should. It all worked out, but
1: thanks for elaborating. It was just a subtle hint.
0: You know. I was like a hammer. Anyway, if you'd like to reach out to the Talon team, I have a number for you. Call 407-606-6000. Call if you have questions about anything we discuss here on the show. 407-606-6000. Or you can go to guardingyournestegg.com too. Mike, what do you think about inflation posing a risk for investors?
1: You know, there's a few things going on. Markets are starting to get a little squirrely. There's some numbers that came out here recently that give markets cause to think that the Fed may raise rates. But it's kind of a bitter pill. When the Fed starts looking at raising rates, they want to slow down an economy, mm-hmm. right? So we saw this when not that long ago, right? After COVID, where just tons of money was pumped into the economy. And, you know, you start giving away free money, people spend it, things get more expensive, turn into a problem. You know, rates got really, really high. And obviously, we've come back off of those levels. So inflation historically and potentially causes the Fed to raise rates to basically dampen things, or, you know, tamp things off. And so it is a concern, because the idea of slowing down the economy also has an effect of slowing down markets. And so it can have a negative impact. Now, how negative is relative, but I think this is why, you know, we're only halfway through the year. I think there is a chance this year that the Fed raises rates. President Trump would not be happy about that. But obviously, the Fed and the president aren't always, you know, in lockstep.
0: Mm-hmm.
1: So from an investment standpoint, you need to understand what your investment options are. You need to understand, at least, you know, try to measure as best you can what the impact would be. So I don't know, you know, if the Fed raised rates, and I mean, pick a number. What if the S&P was down 20%? All right, given how far we've come, we really haven't had a bad year since 2022, and we bounced off those numbers, you know, quickly and to new highs. How would that make you feel, right? I know that's kind of generic. How would it make you feel if you lost 20% of what you currently have? Even if you would eventually get it back, if you waited long enough, how would it make you feel?
0: A little sick, right?
1: Probably, you know, but maybe not so much if you're working, but what if you're retired and you're taking income, mm-hmm. and the account you're taking income from is now 20% less? So it's relative to your situation, but the best thing you can do is understand how your portfolio will work. So if that happens, how would it affect you? Well, that planning can show you that. So I can show somebody, all right, well, if the Fed raised rates and the market was off 20%, this is how it affects your portfolio, or if this, or if that. So it's referred to as stress testing your portfolio. It's kind of generic. But if you're retired or close to it, you know, it's a need to know basis. You need to know.
0: Yeah.
1: And so we'll do that planning and analysis for you complimentary. inflation isn't always a massive problem. It was problematic, obviously, after COVID and everything that happened in 2022. It kind of caught up with us, and it wasn't a great year, but it still wasn't a market crash. I think depending on where you're at, you might have been off, 20-something percent, and the bonds that you had that you thought would do well maybe didn't do so well. But overall, markets have recovered from there. So it's really a combination of your average rate of return and then how much risk you're taking to get the return. And so when you hear me talk about things like efficiency, we'll talk about, all right, well, let's take a look at your portfolio. Here's your average rate of return. Not over 10 years, Cheryl. And I know a lot of firms, if you go out to, fund company or something like that, it's like, hey, here's our 10-year average rate of return. Well, here's the thing. If you were invested in the market, everybody's 10-year average rates of return or rate of return looks great because, we haven't had a crash. The average rate of return is high. Most investments, especially if you had any technology in there, has done very, very well. The problem with that number is it's skewed in the favor of that particular investment, right? So a 10-year average, if you were to imply that, well, this is our long-term average rate of return, this is what you could expect moving forward, in my opinion, it's not a good data set, right? So it's not a long enough period of time. We haven't had a market crash. When we do our planning or when we do analysis, we go all the way back to 2000, right? And I guess we could go back to 1990 or 1980 or whatever, but it's just at some point it's like exhausting, right? Mm-hmm. The data. But if you go back to 2000 on financial planning, you'll find that, okay, it's 25 plus years of data. We've had two market crashes, basically, the dot-com bubble plus the real estate bubble kind of collapse, the financial thing in 2008. So two crashes, two recoveries, some other stuff in between and an average. Well, if I'm sitting down with somebody who's, 60 plus, if you're 60, we talked about this before, it's about a 35-year rate of return. I don't want to look at 10 years. I want to look at, at least 25. So when I look at a 25-year average and apply it, I can say, okay, this is the average of the past 25 years. So it's potentially indicative of your average rate of return 25 years moving forward. How do we help you? How do we get that rate of return higher? How do we get the risk lower? And how do we make this work? So maybe too much data there, Cheryl, but that goes into every financial plan and you need to understand the numbers.
0: 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Stick around, much more on the way. Guarding Your Nest Egg with Mike Lester continues in just a moment.

0: Hi, this is Mike Lester, host of the Gardener Nest Egg Radio Show. I've been helping individuals retire successfully for almost 30 years in Orlando, and I wanted to say thank you for listening.
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3: When I'm talking to the guys at work, I like to know what I'm talking about.
1: Guarding your nest egg with Mike Lester.

0: Thanks for spending part of your weekend with us here on Guarding Your Nest Egg with Mike Lester. Retirement planning can be complicated, Mike. We talk about it. In some ways, it seems simple, but in other ways, it seems like, what? I didn't know that. Was I supposed to do that? So
1: could be, yeah. There's some curveballs in there.
0: Yeah. I was reading in Morningstar, three especially tricky decisions to make in retirement. So I bring them to you, and you can tell me if you think they're tricky or not.
1: No, we have a list now.
0: We do. Okay. A list of three. Decision number one, how much to withdraw each year in retirement. Is that tricky to figure out?
1: I think it's tricky, but it's not a set number for everybody, right? So this is all going to sound very, very basic, but how much can you withdraw depends on how much you have, right, set aside and the return on that money. So, I mean, there, hopefully you've heard them by now. It's an old rule. If you haven't, I'll explain it just a little bit. But, you know, we used to hear rules like the 4% rule. It was meant to be the amount that you can withdraw from your portfolio if you have a basically a moderate diversified portfolio. So pretty generic. Well, you know, what is a moderate diversified portfolio and what does that mean? And it was, I guess for some companies still is, but it was a percentage of stocks, a percentage of bonds, a history of market performance and what you could expect the average rate of return to be. And then how would you not run out of money up to a certain age, right? So whatever they dictated, but you know, let's call it 95. But that 4% rule didn't mean that you wouldn't spend principal. It was just designed to say, you won't run out of money. And so the conversations that you have with people about how much can they withdraw from their portfolio, well, part of that is, again, how much you've saved, what the performance is, but then, you know, well, what are your expenses? So I would just say to somebody, well, how much do you want to withdraw? How much do you need to withdraw? What are your expenses? And then people might come back, well, these are my expenses. And they're just looking at things like utilities and gas and whatever, you know, what winds up on a bank statement. But then I'll say something like, yeah, but what about the fun stuff, right? Mm-hmm. What about going out to dinner? What about vacations? What about an emergency expense? You know, something like an air conditioner or a new transmission or a new car or a new roof or whatever. I mean, these are all real world things that come out. So we really need to get into the numbers. So how much you can withdraw sometimes is going to be different than how much you need to withdraw. And then we need to take a look at all the investment options. So, you know, I just mentioned the rule of 4%. Well, it's extremely generic and I think it's outdated. It mostly just takes into consideration a diversified hang in there portfolio and with an average rate of return and not running out of money. Well, a lot of people, it's not good enough for them to just not run out of money. Many of them don't like the idea of spending down their principal.
0: That's pretty scary.
1: Well, they're like, oh gosh, so when I retire, I'm sort of, you know, eating into my principal and you tell me, well, I, you know, technically I won't run out until 95. Well, what if I live to be 100? And, you know, there's the financial side of it. Then there's the health side and life expectancy are getting longer and longer and longer. I mean, the financial plans that they wrote in the 80s and 90s and sometimes even the early 2000s wouldn't work today. The assumptions that were made many times failed. Maybe it was performance, maybe it was expenses, maybe it was, you know, people are living longer, but it's just, it doesn't necessarily work. So we need to be, you know, very, very cognizant of, first of all of the investment options that are available, but then also just life, right? So planning for the future means not just planning for next week, it means planning for 10 years from now, 20 years from now, 30 years from now, and what might pop up. So I prefer plans that are, you know, very, very liquid. I think liquidity is key. If you've locked your money up in products long-term that you can't get out of or that there's a penalty to get out of, when opportunities come up, you can't do anything about it, right? And opportunities will come up. So flexibility, liquidity is very good. Understanding the investment options are, you know, very, very good. Maximizing returns with the least amount of risk is very, very good. But again, it shouldn't be hard to get the information. But if you're talking to a firm whose business model, maybe they say it's, well, we're going to show you all of your options, but it's just not accurate. They aren't doing that. Then you're dealing with part of the information and you might not make the best decisions, which is why earlier I was saying, well, talk to several different firms, mm-hmm. get opinions from several different firms. You'll probably get a lot more information. You'll get different personalities, different information, different business models. And I think you'll make a better decision.
0: Well, that takes us to decision number two, and it goes back to something you just talked about, and that's planning for the future. Should you buy long-term care insurance?
1: Nobody really knows if they should. It's something that you wish you had if you need it, and it's something that you wish you never bought if you paid into it for 10 or 20 years and never used it. You know, it's kind of like homeowner's insurance. You know, you look back and go, well, geez, you know, I got the homeowner's insurance to protect myself, and I paid whatever premium for how many years, and I never made a claim, you know? ah, you know, and you're going, well, thank goodness my house didn't burn down, but geez, I could have spent a lot of money, or excuse me, saved a lot of money.
0: That's true.
1: Over that
0: That's
1: period
0: true.
1: Of time.
0: Yeah.
1: So you're like, well, I could have self-insured. I mean, we can't really, you know, kick ourselves, but, you know, should or shouldn't I think that anybody that has a family history of significant, you know, long-term health issues, I mean, we all kind of know what they are. I don't need to list them. Should probably take a closer look at it. I wouldn't personally buy a long-term care plan. I would buy life insurance that had a provision or a rider that would allow me to use the death benefit to pay for long-term care. The reason for that is I don't like the idea of putting money into something and then just, you know, hoping I never have to use it, you know, because I'm going to, with life insurance, at least it pays out eventually. There are options there, but it's a conversation that we can work into any plan. Yeah, what else?
0: Okay. Tricky decision number three. Mm-hmm. Whether or not to buy an annuity.
1: Oh, boy. It's a hard no for us, but I realize there are other firms out there that think they're the greatest thing that, since sliced bread. So my answer is no. I've said it before. I'll say it again. People heard me say it. I mean, I wouldn't buy an annuity for myself or my family. I wouldn't, you know, there's a commercial out there that, you know, said I wouldn't sell my mom an annuity. Nobody should either. I don't hate the annuity per se. It's just that if I compare the annuity to what your other investment options are, I just know from experience you can do better. And it's very self-serving for me, knowing you can do better somewhere else than the annuity, to sell you an annuity, take a commission on the annuity I just sold you, knowing I could have recommended something that I didn't get a commission on that you would do better on. You know, and you've heard me get frustrated about people say, oh, I'm a fiduciary, and then they turn on sell annuities. The fiduciary is required to put your needs ahead of their own. Right? When they sell you a product that you do worse on than you could on other investments so that they can get a commission, it's not a fiduciary relationship. You know, so without getting, you know, too crazy, I mean, there are just so many investment options that we believe are so much better than annuities that accomplish the same goal. So typically people who invest in annuities are, you know, concerned about market volatility. Well, there's ways to address that concern that don't involve annuities. There are people that are concerned about income. I mean, one of the biggest reasons annuities get sold is because of a guaranteed income. Well, there are plenty of ways to provide income for you without locking your money up for the rest of your life in annuities. And frankly, you know, in our experience, more income than you would get from the annuity. Another reason they're, you know, sold is, you know, we already mentioned safety and stuff like that. Think of the insurance company and the person selling you the annuity as the middleman or the middlewoman. All right. The advisor selling the annuity doesn't work for free, so they're getting paid a commission. The insurance company that's providing the annuity to the person selling it to you does not work for free. Insurance companies are insurance companies. They're not in business to lose money. It's just not how it works. So ask yourself, and by the way, we're not in business to lose money either, but you know, the cost to invest in the annuities, people who have them don't understand how expensive they are versus the cost to work with an advisor that's going to put together, you know, a financial plan that's more efficient. So, you know, we wouldn't do annuities because why lock your money up? Liquidity is important in retirement. If you want to address income, there are better ways to do it, in our opinion. If you want to address market risk, there are better ways to do it, in our opinion. And frankly, people who come to us and say, hey, listen, I'm comparing annuities to what else do you have? At the end of the day, they don't choose the annuity because we inform them on all the options, and that's all there is to it.
0: Are there any other tricky decisions, in your opinion?
1: Retirement's tricky. I mean, it's scary. You're transitioning from something you've known for 20, 30, 40 years into something that you've always heard about and imagined that's unknown, you know? So it's going to feel tricky, but if you understand the options and somebody can help you be confident, right? So you need to trust people, right, moving forward. But I think you need to have them explain to you who they are, what they do, why they do it, and what all of the investment options are. So it's tricky. Again, I'd be leery of products. Liquidity is your friend. Things are going to change moving forward. Anytime somebody locks you up into something that has some sort of a, you know, penalty to get out of or a time frame, you've literally just set that money aside for however long, maybe the rest of your life. And it will probably ultimately hurt you. I don't know. Depends on the situation. But it's going to be tricky, Cheryl. But there are ways to, you know, help people have the confidence. But I think it's just information.
0: It is. And if you were just thinking, wow, that makes so much sense to me, or if you have any questions about anything we've discussed on the show, or maybe it triggered a question about something we haven't even covered, well, give us a call, 407-606-6000. 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Mike, that wraps it up for this week.
1: Oh, perfect. Yeah. I mean, we had a lot of great calls during the show. I appreciate it. I know we missed a few. We always joke people call and hang up to save the number. But yeah, call us back or we've got your number. We'll unless you star 67 to us, you know. Remember that, star 67?
0: Yes, I do. But anyway,
1: hey, it was so much fun doing the show this weekend and look forward to talking to you guys soon.
0: The information provided is for educational and informational purposes only and should not be construed as legal, tax, or financial advice. Talon Wealth Management does not provide legal or tax services. Rather, Talon Wealth Management has a relationship with an independent group of attorneys who will provide certain legal services directly to Talon clients for no additional cost to them. Clients should consult with their attorney, tax advisor, or other qualified professionals regarding their specific legal or tax needs related to trusts, wills, or estate planning.
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3: 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I'm Michelle Wargo with our top story. Pakistan's prime minister says a memorandum of understanding between the U.S. and Iran is expected to be finalized as soon as tomorrow. ABC News senior White House correspondent Selena Wang says it's not clear what the U.S. gets out of the deal.
4: Trump says Iran will promise never to build or obtain a nuclear weapon, but that promise is not new. In fact, it was in the very first paragraph of the nuclear deal negotiated under President Obama, a deal that Trump tore up and still repeatedly criticizes to this day.
2: This is
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6: I'm Channel 9 Eyewitness News meteorologist Daniel McFarland, and it's already very hot out there, but better rain chances are on the way for this afternoon. Details coming up.
3: 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I'm Michelle Wargo, continuing our team coverage. A Kissimmee man is under arrest after deputies say he led them on a DUI chase in an RV. It started Friday night on Osceola Parkway, where a deputy spotted the vehicle swerving. Investigators say the driver refused to stop, hit two vehicles, injuring people. The chase ended when the RV crashed into a tree. The driver now faces multiple charges, including DUI and fleeing law enforcement. One of Starbucks' most talked about and controversial drinks is making a comeback, but not everyone is celebrating.
7: Starbucks says its viral unicorn frappuccino will return for one weekend later this summer, nearly a decade after the colorful drink became a social media sensation. The pink and blue beverage debuted in 2017 and generated huge demand, but also complaints from baristas who said stores were overwhelmed by orders and often ran short on ingredients. Starbucks has not announced exact dates for the limited time return, but says employees will receive training to help ensure a smoother launch. The unicorn frappuccino will again be available for a limited run in stores across the U.S. and around the world. Daria Alvinger, Fox News.
3: Congressman Maxwell Frost is set for a third term after qualifying for the 2026 election without any major party opposition. Only a write-in candidate filed, meaning that Frost will continue representing Orange County's District 10. I'm Michelle Wargo, WDBO News.
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6: We are going to be watching rain chances slowly building over the next few hours, starting off with the coastal areas. Once we reach the late afternoon, early evening, more thunderstorms are possible around Orlando, with your main threats being heavy rain and strong winds. For Channel 9 Eyewitness News, I'm meteorologist Daniel McFarland.
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11: Orange County delays this afternoon, making your way across both sides of I-4 at the attractions. A disabled vehicle on eastbound I-4 at your eastbound State Road 408 commute. A broken down car northbound on the 417 at Curry Ford Road, blocking a lane. Over in Osceola County, I'm seeing up to speed travel, but a disabled vehicle on westbound I-4 at World Drive and US 192. From the WDBO Traffic Center, I'm Zach Wagon.
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13: 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I'm Greg Rhodes here with David Levitt, president and founder of Refresh Computer Superstore, and technician Adam Littlefield. 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Or if you have a comment during the show, go and use that open mic feature inside the WDBO app. You can also check out the website over at refreshcomputers.net or stop in at the Refresh Computer Superstore in Longwood at 820 East State Road 434, just 3.5 miles east of I-4 in Longwood. Store hours are Monday through Saturday, 9 a.m. to 7 p.m. And if you're listening to the show here on Saturday, that means you still have time to stop by. They'll be open until 7 p.m. today. And now for David Levitt and Adam Littlefield.
14: All right. Thanks, Greg. And thanks, everybody, for listening to another edition of Tech Talk with Refresh Computers. We have another tech-filled show today. And
15: a lot of interesting stuff.
14: A lot of interesting stuff, as usual. We'll try to bring you the latest and greatest news going on in the tech world, give you some really good tech tips while we're at it. Mm-hmm. And today we're going to be talking about, you know, your computer is in your face now, or on your face, actually. Smart glasses are going mainstream, or they have gone mainstream.
15: Yep.
14: And we'll get into that, and we'll catch you up on who's making what glasses, and there's more than the Meta glasses coming out.

0: First one that you're talking about, something you got on your face right now. Looking at it. The Ray-Ban Meta Glasses, smart glasses.
1: Actually, they're, I have the Oakley.
0: The Oakley, correct,
1: there,
0: yes.
1: There are Ray-Bans and there are Oakleys. Mm-hmm. And I actually have two pairs of Oakleys. And I remember, you know, they come in different models. They come in, well, the Oakleys, there's only one style, but they come in different colors, I guess, mm-hmm. right? You can get the rust color, the black, the white, the red, excuse me. At least in the version that I have, there is another Oakley version that's like a sports version. So you would, you know, use it like downhill skiing or something. But the ones I have are the regular nerdy looking ones. That's the best way I can describe it.
0: Well, nerdy they are because, you know, they're smart glasses.
1: They are.
0: And, you know, you were telling me before we got into the show today about, you know, live translation, how you've mm-hmm. been experimenting with that. And, you know, now there's actually smart glasses that are coming out with the display. In a lens.
1: In the lens.
0: Right in your eye.
1: And Meta just announced theirs.
0: Right.
1: And if you're wondering, you know, who is making my Oakley smart glasses, they also make Ray-Ban. That is Meta, you know, the folks at Facebook.
0: Right.
1: Zuckerberg, a smart move, I guess, on his part. He kind of got a head start on yeah. everybody else doing this smart glass thing. Basically, you know, a computer on your face, if you will.
2: And smart to pair with an already very well-recognized glasses maker, too.
1: That's right. That's right. So, you know, with Oakley and Ray-Ban, like we already talked about, and, you know, those companies are actually manufactured by that big giant Essilor
2: Luxottica.
1: Yeah. And, you know, they own the market in glasses. There was a 60 yeah. Minutes piece on that company like years ago. They own Sunglass Hut, Lens Crafters, Ray-Ban, Oakley. You know, so they kind of cornered the market. So let's get into what I like and what I don't like about my smart glasses.
0: Yeah, because they're, you know, like all kinds of tech, there's pros and cons.
1: There are. So this is what you get with the Meta glasses like that, like I have. And it's the same with Ray-Ban, if you get the Ray-Ban or if you get the Oakleys. So you get a really good tool to use with your phone. With your iPhone mm-hmm. or your Google phone.
0: Yeah.
1: Because there is an app that goes along with it. And one of my favorite things to do with my smart glasses is having phone conversations. And my phone can literally be in my pocket and I can just tell it to answer the phone when I hear it ringing, because I'll hear it ringing in my glasses.
0: Yeah. They're built-in speakers in them.
1: Built-in speakers, and the microphone's built in. And the conversation is crisp and clear as anything. I mean, better than just holding the phone up and talking to somebody over like that. I mean, it's really clear, and I really like that aspect of my glasses.
0: It's a little intuitive too, having, you know, just the glasses on, telling it to answer your phone calls. But I cannot forget the first time I think I heard you taking a phone call. You're walking around the store just talking, and it looks like you're talking to yourself.
1: I know.
0: And I'm just like, what did you say? And you just point to your glasses. I'm like, oh, he's on a phone call. Well, he's like, not talking to me.
2: If you remember when the rage was the Bluetooth earpieces that came out.
1: Oh, yeah.
0: The little cockroach.
2: Very long.
0: Yeah.
2: Yeah, the little cockroach on the side of somebody's face. And for the longest time, I would get caught. Were you asking me a question? And they turn around, they're like,
1: No.
2: Pointing over exaggeratedly at their other ear, and you're like, well, sorry about that. Didn't know the cockroach could talk.
1: Yeah. Well, and then because my glasses have a you know, more than a function of a computer, they're real glasses, they're prescription glasses. And so I have the transition lenses, you know, and so they'll, and I love the transition, how fast they get dark outside,
0: right?
1: And how fast they get light. Now, that's another technology altogether, but still, the last time I had transition lenses was probably 15 years ago, and I thought, well, I'm not going to have these anymore. It just took too long to get light again.
0: Yeah, you walk inside.
1: And I'm still on the walk, like blind, half blind. But these transition back really fast. I mean, almost instantaneously. So I do like that aspect of it. And I also have, I forget what the technical term is called, but where the... You know, it has trifocals, basically.
2: Mm-hmm. Okay.
1: There's another term for it. They don't call them trifocals anymore because you can't see any lines.
0: Right.
1: But I do have the near vision, the far away vision, and the reading
2: all built
1: turned
2: into
1: on,
2: one.
1: All built into one lens. And so that was kind of cool that they were able to do that.
0: You know, that really begs the question now with this new Meta Ray-Ban display is the name of it. It makes me wonder how they're going to be able to achieve, you know, something like trifocal lenses with a

0: with a display with a built display into the lens.
1: Because we didn't get to that part yet, because Meta also has the glasses. I guess did we mention it at the beginning of the
0: mentioned
1: show?
0: Mentioned it a little bit, so, yeah.
1: they do have the type of glasses with the built-in display, which I just don't have, and I don't think I would want that. But, you know, it's gotten really big. How big is it? 6.5 million pairs of Meta glasses sold.
2: Meta has
1: in 2025.
2: They've actually made more money now off of their glasses than their VR headsets.
1: That's right.
2: And I have one of at least the VR headsets. I can attest to that. And, you know, that's a great headset. The built-in speakers with it, the comfort of it, it's one of the best VR headsets I've ever owned.
3: But I guess so
2: that's
3: such a niche, very specific kind of item, right?
2: Right.
3: Like, not everybody's looking for a headset.
2: Yeah.
3: But just about everybody is looking for a pair of either glasses for reading or sunglasses.
2: Yeah. Right, yeah.
3: Which, I mean, this opens up a full market for that.
1: And I've worn glasses, you know, my entire life. And so it was just a natural thing for me to, when I needed a new prescription, I got mine at Walmart.
2: Yeah.
1: Went to Walmart, got my eyes tested, and they sell them. And actually, I didn't even know they sold them there when I went there, because that's where I go to get my vision tested. And when I was there, I was telling the guy, hey, I'm going to get some probably the Oakleys, because I like how they look, you know, because you can do this virtual thing on the Meta website where you can actually point your phone at your face. You can see what the glasses look like on you.
2: Right.
1: And I thought, well, I like these Oakleys. And he goes, yeah, we have them right here. I said, oh, wow, that's cool. So he let me see them. I played with them for a little while, and of course they were the display model, and the ones I got took about, I think, 2 weeks, maybe 10 days.
3: No longer than your usual pair
1: of
3: glasses.
1: Usual pair of glasses. And another thing that I do like about them is being able to look and ask about things. Like, I can just look at a landmark,
2: yeah,
1: and I can ask my glasses, what am I looking at? And it'll tell me a mountain range, what mountain range it is, because it'll recognize it. Okay. And, you know, these kinds of things.
2: Yeah.
1: It's kind of cool. I can look at a plant and say, hey, what kind of plant is this? You know, and I know they have these apps on your phone and stuff too.
2: Right.
1: But,
2: yeah.
1: But you don't have to point your phone at it. You just look at it.
3: And that's the great thing. Yeah. As these accessories that we've kind of tied to our phones continue to grow, this is the logical next step.
1: That's
3: that I
1: right.
3: think now it's almost commonplace for everyone to have a smartwatch on their wrist at this point, as opposed to a regular watch. I think we're kind of trending that same direction with these smart glasses.
1: And I'm seeing more and more people wearing these.
2: Yeah.
1: You know, and then people come up to me, oh, I see you have your Oakleys, your smart glasses. I said, yeah, oh, I see you have your Ray-Bans, you know. And so another thing, hands-free photos and videos, I just tell it to take a photo, and it takes a photo.
2: Yeah.
1: I tell it, start a video, it starts a video. And it's really cool, because I like when I'm playing with my grandkids, for example, we went out for a nature walk with them. They're almost 3 years old, twin boys. And I just told it to start videoing them, and it did. And it's very, very good quality video.
3: I think that is a very big pro, because again, it can be very hard to catch those moments sometimes trying to reach for a phone or a camera or anything like that.
1: Sure. You can catch things quicker.
3: You can catch things quicker. But also on the other side of that, it's also kind of ties into a bit of a privacy concern for a lot of people too.
2: Right.
1: Big privacy concern, and one that I have. But let me get into another feature. It's like turn-by-turn directions, like that kind of thing.
2: If you're not looking down at your phone for your navigation, it's talking to you, you know, kind of in your ear and naturally as well, as opposed to the robotic way your car normally would do it, where by the time you've passed your turn, it's telling you to turn into a lake or something at that point.
1: Yeah. So anyway, battery life. Let's talk about battery life. Now, they tout an 8-hour battery life. No way.
2: Yeah.
1: No way. The battery of my Oakleys lasts maybe 4 hours, 4 or 5 hours. I even learned that another reason I bought a second pair is because I can have them charging. I even bought extra charging cases, so I have a charging case in my house and my car at work. Because when they go dead, you have to think, you know, and you want to use them, you have to charge them. But then while they're charging them, they're being charged, you don't have anything to use, not even to see anymore, because I need mine for seeing as well. So that's why I bought my second pair. So I always have an active pair ready to go.
2: That's what I do like with smart glasses now, is the idea of, you know, you don't have to take them off and plug them in. You're not attached to a cord. You have a glasses case that you set them into, and they charge.
1: Yeah,
2: but that highlights, you know, exactly what you're saying as well, that if you got to put them on charge for an hour and you rely on your glasses to see, you're not carrying around a second pair of glasses as a backup for when your Meta glasses are charging.
1: Yeah, that's true. So let's talk about who else is making smart glasses. Google. They have an Android XR coming out this year. in the fall 2026, and so is Samsung. It's called the Samsung Jinju, J-I-N-J-U. I guess I pronounced that right. That's what it looks like. And they're coming out this fall. Apple, yep, they're coming out with their own also, but right. It's going to be next year sometime, 2027.
2: Which fits into Apple's, you know, way of doing things. Yep. They do take that year or two to trail and kind of let other companies be the testers of, you know, this new technology.
1: So it's big. And then back to Greg's point about the privacy thing. Yeah, so that's a big, big deal.
2: Right.
1: So one of the things that I don't like with my glasses, like a con, I guess, is because there's actually a button on the top of the right side, just close to where the lens is on the frame. And so when I go to take off my glasses, I sometimes push down on that button and it takes a photo.
2: Mm-hmm.
1: Or if I push down too long, 3 seconds, it starts a video. And maybe that's not a good thing. And there's no way to turn that off.
2: No.
1: The only thing I can do is change it to where if I push it instantly, it'll video instead of take a picture. And I have to hold it for 3 seconds before it will take a picture.
2: Right.
1: And the other security concern is that, you know, the camera points at whatever you're looking at, mm-hmm. right? And there is a little light that comes on the outside of the of the glasses so that people will see that you're recording. It'll flash a white light that's flashing. But, you know, of course, they're already making the light blockers.
3: Right.
1: So you can
3: work
1: buy them.
3: To all those kinds
1: of
3: things.
1: So you can, like, put something over the light so people would know that you're recording them. So that's another security concern.
2: And Meta used to be really good with that as well. I remember the first iteration of those glasses that came out, if you blocked that light, the glasses would actually say, hey, the notification light is blocked and we can no longer record video until it's unblocked.
3: I think that's going to be a continuing concern with some of these as they continue. More and more private spaces are restricting the use of even phone devices. So I can only imagine it's going to reach over into that. We'll continue our conversation a bit on this here on Tech Talk. 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
5: The U.S. and Iran are reportedly close to a peace agreement that could be signed as early as this weekend or early next week. The Knicks aim for their first NBA title in over 50 years as they face the Spurs in Game 5 in San Antonio tonight. President Trump's name is no longer on the Kennedy Center in Washington, D.C. A crowd gathered before dawn to watch the workers complete the removal.
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1: All right. Thanks, folks. And thanks for listening to Tech Talk with Refresh Computers. Today we have a lot to talk about. We've already talked a lot about the new fad that's out there right now that's really catching on like wildfire, you know, smart glasses. And the 6.5 million users at least already sold in 2025, so probably double that so far for 2026 that Meta is like, it's hard for them to even keep up.
2: It was only the smart move, too, for this kind of technology. You know, VR was, like, I think, the first step into that space, and now, you know, glasses, especially starting to put displays into glasses.
1: That's right.
2: Is going to be, you know, I think the future with
1: so
2: it.
1: So Meta just announced that they have a display coming out with their glasses, and we talked earlier about Google and Samsung coming out with their own glasses that are coming out towards the end of this year. But the models that they're coming out with will not have the display in them.
2: Right.
1: The model I'm wearing, the Oakleys that I talked extensively about in the last segment, I do not have the display in them, and I don't know that I would want the display in my glasses because they do everything that I need them to do, and I don't need that distraction. But we were also talking about the security concerns with these glasses, and you know, we were talking about, hey, you know, whatever you're looking at is potentially being recorded. So anybody that you look that you see that are wearing glasses, they could be the types of glasses.
2: Right.
1: And smart glasses, and you know, you could be recorded, you know, just about anywhere. So it's important, like restaurants, gyms, locker rooms, schools. So society's going to have to
3: Catch up.
2: Yeah,
3: like they always do, right?
2: I even saw a recent article about a car dealership that has a notice now that says no Ray-Ban or Oakley Meta glasses allowed. If you have them, you'll be asked to return to your vehicle, asked to leave the premises, all this kind of
3: at a car dealership.
2: At a dealership of all things.
1: Okay. I know. Yeah.
2: That makes you take a lot more into question.
3: Yeah, just maybe I don't want to do aspect. Business with you anyways.
2: Exactly.
1: And that's somebody taking the privacy concerns a little bit too far maybe right now. But, you know, they're going to be alienating a lot of customers. I can tell you that.
2: Right.
1: So, listen, if you missed any of what we talked about, go to refreshcomputers.net, click on the podcast link in the upper right-hand corner. You can catch the show in its entirety. We had a lot to talk about smart glasses, and especially the ones that I actually wear, the Oakley version of the Meta glasses. And, you know, we got in a lot of detail, the features and functionality. So if you're thinking about that, go listen to that podcast at refreshcomputers.net. 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You can enter your email address, click submit, and you'll be notified when the show is ready for you to listen to. And there's nice little bullet points in the email so you'll know what we're talking about without actually having to listen to the whole thing.
2: Yeah, and that puts you into our Refresh Insiders as well. So any new deals we have coming for the week, you're gonna get live updates on that.
1: That's right.
2: Which are also available on our website. Our whole inventory is available there as well for you to be able to view. And I can tell you right now, any computer we have on that website is Windows 11 capable. You'll be able to use almost any of this AI stuff that's
1: right
2: out now.
1: Just about all of it, including you know the tools that you hook up to your smart glasses.
2: Exactly.
1: If you end up getting a pair of smart glasses, and so smart money option refurbished,
2: yep.
1: Right? So you save, gosh, you can save 75% off a brand new computer. You know, why not just get one that's refurbished? I guarantee you, it will last just as long, if not longer, than a brand new one in the box.
2: Yeah.
1: And look, when you get a brand new one in a box, you bring it home, you have a box, you got to get rid of the box, you got all this bloatware on it, because that's what they put on there. We don't put bloatware on any of our refurbished computers. And, you know, you use it. After you use it for 5 minutes, what do you have? A used computer.
2: Yep, and a box to throw away.
1: So why not go refurbished, you know, and it's not only the smart money way to do things. So many businesses take advantage of that, you know, buying their refurbished computers at Refresh Computers. But it's also ecologically friendly.
2: It is.
1: So, you know, it keeps more stuff, you know, the longer we have a big sign up at the store, you know, extend the life of a product, extend the life of a planet.
2: Mm-hmm.
1: And that's what you're doing.
2: Yeah.
3: And if you're in the market for a refurbished computer, a great way to check out the inventory, head over to refreshcomputers.net. 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
20: 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Orlando's news, weather, and traffic starts now.
21: 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I'm Michelle Wargo with our top story. Former State Representative Anthony Sabatini is dropping out of the race for Congress.
22: He calls it irresponsible to resign from his gig as Lake County Commissioner immediately, which would be required for him to run. Sabatini is asking his supporters to side with Kerry Baker, saying he's, quote, one of the few truly honest and principled people he's worked with in government. Laurel Lee, WDBO News.
21: 58 people were arrested as part of the Marion County child sex sting operation this week.
23: The week-long undercover operation targeted adults accused of trying to meet children for sex. This according to the Marion County Sheriff's Office. Detectives posed online as children between the ages of 7 and 15. Several of those arrested also face human trafficking charges after investigators said they tried to pay for access to children. As part of the media materials released for the operation, Chris Hansen made a special video appearance.
24: You want to know what a predator looks like? You just saw it.
23: Hayden Wiggs, WDBO News.
21: Ariana Grande is launching a new foundation. The Brighter Days Foundation is set to focus on youth mental health, arts education, and community support causes. In a statement, Grande said their mission is, quote, to support, protect, and provide resources for our vulnerable friends in need. The Justice Department is signing off on Paramount's acquisition of Warner Brothers Discovery. Following its 8-month investigation, the DOJ determined the $110 billion deal, quote, is not likely to result in harm to competition or American consumers. Paramount would gain control over HBO Max, CNN, HGTV, Food Network, Adult Swim, and their other assets. I'm Michelle Wargo, WDBO News.
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8: We are going to be watching rain chances slowly building over the next few hours, starting off with the coastal areas. Once we reach the late afternoon, early evening, more thunderstorms are possible around Orlando, with your main threats being heavy rain and strong winds. For Channel 9 Eyewitness News, I'm meteorologist Daniel McFarland.
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25: Orange County delays this afternoon, making your way across both sides of I-4 at the attractions. A disabled vehicle on eastbound I-4 at your eastbound State Road 408 commute. A broken down car northbound on the 417 at Curry Ford Road, blocking a lane. Over in Osceola County, I'm seeing up to speed travel, but a disabled vehicle on westbound I-4 at World Drive and US 192. From the WDBO Traffic Center, I'm Zach Wagon.
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3: 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I'm Greg Rhodes, here with David Levitt, president and founder of Refresh Computer Superstore, and technician Adam Littlefield. 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Or if you have a comment during the show, go and use that open mic feature inside the WDBO app. You can also check out the website over at refreshcomputers.net or stop into the Refresh Computer Superstore in Longwood at 820 East State Road 434, just 3.5 miles east of I-4 in Longwood. Store hours are Monday through Saturday, 9 a.m. to 7 p.m. And if you're joining us here on Saturday, that means you still have time to stop by. They'll be open until 7 p.m. today. And now for David Levitt and Adam Littlefield.
1: All right. Thanks, Greg. And thanks, everybody, for listening to Tech Talk with Refresh Computers. We talked a lot about smart glasses in the last couple segments and how popular they are. And perhaps you've seen somebody already, or maybe you know somebody. It wouldn't be unusual today for you to know somebody that's actually wearing a pair of smart glasses. And they look like everyday glasses.
2: Yeah, I guess that's the point of them too, is to blend in, right?
1: They do, and so they can do all kinds of fun things. We talked all about that, so if you missed that, go to refreshcomputers.net, click on the podcast link, and you can listen to this show in its entirety. So in this segment, we want to talk about the AI browser war of 2026. So AI is obviously the talk of the town, the talk of the planet, basically.
2: The talk of us for almost like the past year now, it feels like.
1: I know. I remember when we started talking about AI probably 2 years ago.
2: Yeah.
1: And then it was so tempting to talk about AI again on the next show.
2: Right.
1: But I remember making a conscious point to, okay, we just talked about AI last week, so I don't want to talk about AI again this week. It's getting kind of old. But Now every show is almost, there's an AI related segment because AI isn't everything.
2: It is.
1: It's just around us, you know, and it's doing so much, and including your web browser. So what's a web browser? Well, that's Chrome, Safari, Edge,
2: Firefox.
1: Yeah. And so, you know, of course, Google has dominated that market for a few decades now. Yeah.
2: Anybody knows that Internet Explorer and Microsoft Edge is normally the browser you use to download Google Chrome.
1: That's right.
2: At least that's how it has been for me.
3: And Edge begs you not to do it. Please, yeah, wait, I can do so much.
2: Yeah. Just give me a chance.
1: Are you sure you don't want to make me default?
3: Absolutely not.
1: Default browser. So anyway, so what's changing big time in the browser world is, and this one kind of caught me a little bit by surprise, Adam, mm-hmm. because I didn't think that the technology was going this direction, but the people that make ChatGPT,
2: right?
1: They OpenAI. Mm. So they announced that they are coming out with a browser of their own. It's called Atlas, and so it's to compete, I guess, directly with Google,
2: yeah,
1: and Gemini.
2: Well, it begs it invites, you know, challenge, I guess, because Google, we did a show episodes back where they were introducing that Gemini Nano.
1: That's right.
2: Into their browsers first. Yep. And I'm sure that once ChatGPT or OpenAI, once they caught wind of that, they're like, well, there's another corner for us to start fighting for. And that's, you know, the browser, your browser in your computer.
1: And so what's really crazy is right now Atlas is available from ChatGPT, yeah. but only in a Mac OS operating system. So, you know, they recently announced plans to merge ChatGPT and Atlas into a unified desktop super app, right? So I think what you're going to see is that ChatGPT using the Atlas program will probably be just kind of merged into one. So now it looks more like a look and feel of a browser, but it's just ChatGPT.
2: Yeah.
1: And
3: it's almost kind of like how when you do a Google search anymore. Right. It gives you the option to AI enhance that search.
1: That's right.
2: Right.
3: So I imagine it'll probably maybe kind of similar to how that layout works out, right?
1: Yeah, I think so. And it could be that, you know, they maybe they jumped the gun a little bit by coming out with this Atlas operating or Atlas browser, you know, ChatGPT folks. And they only put it on the Mac operating system, which seems kind of odd to me. And it's almost to me like they had that part ready, and maybe they were working on the Windows part. This is just pure speculation on my part. And then they caught themselves and said, wait a minute, let's hold off on that. Because the research I've done on Atlas, ChatGPT's browser, is it's probably not even going to be a Windows-based browser. It's going to be, what I said, that unified product where it's kind of merging a browser and ChatGPT together, sort of like what Google has already done with Gemini, but just in reverse order. So, you know, you had Google, you Google something. Google took their AI tool, which is Gemini, and they blended that Gemini into Google searches now. So where ChatGPT had ChatGPT, right? So they had first they had the AI tool, and now they're making the browser. And I just don't know that that's going to be the way to go.
2: Focusing on macOS too, really, you know, it just gets my imagination going, my speculation going of why they chose macOS to be their main platform. Because to me, macOS is one of the most secure operating systems out there.
1: Yeah,
2: right.
1: It is very
2: so. If you have now an AI browser, it's an application that you install to the computer. It has access to, you know, the computer itself and its own application. Did OpenAI see, you know, possibilities of what it can do that they had to restrict it to Mac? You know, I don't know. I would love to have an answer to that question.
1: Could be. And so we'll see. So, and you know, the other idea is, you know, with a Chrome browser, you can type in a website address, right? So with ChatGPT, you can't just type in, go to this website. And so I think that's what they're trying to get to,
2: right.
1: With this Atlas. So you can actually type in the name of a website and it will just go there as well as do all the AI stuff.
3: And then instead of opening up a separate application, just do it all within one contained program, right?
1: Yeah, like a super app.
2: Yeah, right? And this, you know, this AI browser, you know, it's also being called an agentic browser. And, you know, we talked about, you know, agentic AI before, how it's, you know, almost like a user using your computer in the background. So you're doing stuff, you know, that just you can do. So now you're compressing that down into a browser kind of makes me question, again, you know, what it's capable of as far as like web browsing or giving you, you know, just answers. You go into it, plug in a question, you watch 15 tabs open of different websites it's looking at. They all close at once and maybe it spits out an answer, you know, something like that. But I'm thinking of, more of Google's integration with Gemini.
1: Right.
2: It's not so much in your face, use our AI. It's, hey, this AI is here, you know, in case maybe you want to try it, maybe you want to use it. And my biggest concern would be seeing Google expand that to the point where you can't use their Chrome browser like a browser anymore.
1: Right.
2: That'd be my major concern because I would hate, Dave, to walk into the back of the store one day and hear you just shouting up a storm because, you know, Gemini decided to close your 150 tabs because it thinks it doesn't, you don't need them, you know?
1: Yeah.
2: Like that's kind of the stuff I'm thinking of because, you know, it's very common to have tons of tabs open anymore to keep, you know, tabs on what you on information. If you have an AI getting into the mix now trying to decide, hey, you know, you don't need to have this tab open, it's not relevant information to what we're talking about, that's gonna be a thorn in a lot of people's sides, I think.
1: It is. And speaking of tabs and Google Chrome, like, you're right. Yeah, it's not uncommon for me to have 100 or 150 tabs open. I know it sounds crazy probably to a lot of people, but I get, since Chrome came out with tab groups, they call them, so you can put tabs like banking, have all your bank and credit card info in that group and stuff like work or personal or whatever. And social, I have a tab group called AI, go figure.
3: That makes sense. That checks out.
1: Yeah. And so what they recently did with Google is allow you to minimize the whole tab groups. So now you don't even see, you don't see the 150 tabs, but you still have them. And if you want to get into, I mean, there's so many tabs on my computer, it's just, it doesn't go far enough right.
2: Right.
1: It doesn't go to, I can't see the end on the right. I have to minimize stuff. I have to minimize the tab groups, basically hide them, so I can see the new tab I opened all the way on the right.
2: Right. And so, even with these tab groups, it probably doesn't help you see, you know, the name of each tab either, I'm sure. You know, that's just another part of it. And, you know, again, integrating AI into your browser, maybe you won't ever need to have 150 tabs open if you can just tell it what you're trying to do. And, you know, maybe they give it some sort of access to memory of what you've been talking about before, like most AIs have access to now. But there's a lot of access, again, that you're going to have to give now your web browser.
1: Well, that's the security part that comes into play and things that, you know, people need to be leery of, which I'm very leery of. It's like, in order to do these automated tools that we would love AI to do for us, they need access to your stuff.
3: Yeah. I heard an interesting story today that Visa's trying something out. So Visa's working with an AI group to put together a personal shopper. So you'll put in the information, hey, I'm looking for a set of headphones for $150. You've given Visa and the AI authorization to buy the best $150 headset that it can find for you without your review.
1: Wow.
3: So this is some of these things that we're concerned about. Like, what gets mixed up in that translation? I'm someone who, if I'm buying a $150 set of headsets, I'm getting very in depth about the research.
1: I'm researching it.
3: I know which headsets I want. Will AI be able to decipher which headsets I want?
1: Well, not only that, there may be a feature you don't even know about.
3: Right.
1: And so when you do your research, you find out about that feature and decide, oh, maybe I want to spend $170 and get that one.
3: Right.
1: You know what I mean? So,
3: But again, we might be the outliers on that. Again, we do work on a show that's called Tech Talk. So that might be a part of maybe just us being maybe those kinds of people.
1: Right.
3: There are some people that would just be like, no, I don't care. Just get me the best ones that you think and just get them to me as quick as possible.
2: And that's a really good point as well, because I know Amazon actually just sued an AI browser actually for using bots to automatically shop on their site.
1: Right, for people.
2: Yeah.
1: Yeah, they said, stop that. You don't have permission to have bots shop for other people.
2: Yeah, which, I mean, that just makes sense to me. I don't want to have these agentic AI bots shopping for me because it's my money. I want to moderate where it's going, you know? And you know, I do a lot of review on stuff about return policies, warranties, you know. AI, I just can't trust to take that into consideration about the physical aspect of, if I get this item and it breaks in a week due to a manufacturing issue.
1: Now what?
2: What can I do?
1: Yeah, that's a good point. And so, yeah, I don't know, because it seems like every application out there, like, it's Amazon, let's throw that one out there.
2: Mm-hmm.
1: It's just recently built-in AI in the whole Amazon shopping experience anyway.
2: Yeah.
1: So if you're anybody out there, even the small guys, heck, even Refresh Computers, we have our own little chat bot right there on the website now. Go to refreshcomputers.net and it'll open up a little bot. And if you don't like it, you can click an X and it'll go away.
2: Yeah.
1: But you can sit there and ask it any question about Refresh Computers and it's going to answer you. You know, hey, I see this laptop. Do you have it in stock? Well, first of all, if you see it on our website, folks, it's in stock. But the chatbot will come back and verify that for you.
2: And
1: you know, you can ask it, hey, I want to build a gaming computer. Can you help me out with that? And our chatbot will come back with a very solid response about what it would take for us to build you a gaming computer. And if you have a business, it doesn't have to be technology business. You might want to consider looking at implementing something like this for your business because that's the way everything is going right now.
2: Right.
1: And this is my point where I don't know that you need a separate thing that Visa's doing. I think that's a very far reach.
2: A little overkill.
1: Overkill because they're saying, hey, find all this stuff when you already have all that.
2: Right.
1: And at your favorite shopping places. You know, like right. There's certain things I only buy on Amazon.
3: I guess the idea behind what Visa's doing would be it also gives you the added security of it being a Visa protected transaction.
1: Right.
3: Is the idea. So I think that's a big part of the behind the scenes of it, maybe. But yeah, no, I completely agree with your point. There's already these kinds of systems in place. Why not just partner with somebody in the first place?
2: And you know, going in back into like the browser sphere of this as well, you know, a lot of chatbots now, like the one we have on our website, Amazon uses, they're what I would call contained. They have a central database of information they refer to. They can't refer to anything outside sources. When you're using an AI browser, has access to the whole internet, but the biggest thing, and I know a lot of our customers always have this concern, is their privacy with their internet browser, with what it's tracking, it's recording. A lot of users use browsers like DuckDuckGo, for example, because it removes that history.
1: Yeah.
2: What are we going to start getting into where the need of memory is needed for your browser?
1: Well, the whole idea behind AI is being able to use the memory so it will remember.
2: Exactly.
1: You know, what you've been looking for and what you've been doing. So, yeah, there's a lot of give and take there. And, you know, we're at the forefront of this whole thing.
2: Tip of the iceberg, I think.
1: Yeah, we are. So we'll see what the future holds.
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21: The U.S. and Iran are reportedly close to a peace agreement that could be signed as early as this weekend or early next week. The Pentagon has released a new set of UFO UAP materials, including 53 documents, 10 images, 6 videos, and 3 NASA audio recordings from multiple agencies. The Knicks aim for their first NBA title in over 50 years as they face the Spurs in Game 5 in San Antonio tonight.
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3: 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I'm Greg Rhodes, here with David Levitt, president and founder of Refresh Computer Superstore, and technician Adam Littlefield. 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
1: 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Had another good show today.
2: We've been talking a lot of tech.
1: A lot of tech. 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
1: 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And click submit. And you will be notified as soon as this radio show is ready in podcast form. So you can go in and listen to it with the nice little bullet points now in the email to let you know what we're talking about in case you just don't want to listen to the whole 40 minutes of recorded
2: talk. It's interesting to you before you get into the meat and potatoes of us two nerds talking about it.
1: That's right. True. So in this segment, this is our weekly Windows tip that we want to get into here. And make your PC boot faster. And boy, This is something that people bring their computers in for us to do for them.
2: Right.
1: Right? Because they don't know. They just bring in, hey, my computer's running slow here. But we're going to tell you how you can make your PC run faster or boot up faster. Mm-hmm. Where you probably don't have to bring it in
2: yeah.
1: or call us and say, you know, do things. So Adam, I'll let you take this over.
2: Yeah. So, you know, there's a built-in Windows function in Task Manager, actually. You can right-click on your taskbar at the bottom and open up Task Manager or press Control-Alt-Delete, open it that way. There's a little Startup Apps tab right there. And a lot of the times, you know, when you start up your computer, there's probably 8, 10, I've seen 15 Windows pop up before, and those are all your startup apps. Whenever the computer turns on, that's what starts up.
1: This is what you, in one form or another, told mm-hmm. your computer to go ahead and get started when
2: right.
1: you turn on your computer.
2: And every single one of those that are enabled, guess what? They're slowing it down.
1: That's right.
2: So, you know, you can go through that list, and you can take a full audit, see what's enabled, what's disabled, and you can disable them right in that list. Just click on it. There's a little disable button at the top. And you can disable it from startup. And I've seen computers really get turned around because of this. You know, you don't yeah. want 4 web browsers open. You don't want Photoshop opening as soon as
3: Microsoft
2: you turn the computer
3: Teams.
2: On. Microsoft Teams, that's a very big one.
1: Right.
2: You know, all of these applications that you don't use immediately.
1: Or hardly ever sometimes.
2: Yeah, you can disable on startup, and it's going to save you, you know, I mean it, almost like a couple minutes sometimes.
1: And how many people do we see that didn't even realize all those things are starting up on their computer when they first turn on their computer?
2: There are
1: a lot.
2: Tons of people that don't realize this and think, you know, I'm stuck in this torment where I turn on my computer and I'm bombarded with 20 windows that I don't want opening when I just want to read a document.
1: Or a lot of times it doesn't even open anything.
2: Right.
1: A lot of these things are starting up mm-hmm. in the background.
2: Exactly.
1: And so you don't even know they started up, but it's also bogging down your computer.
2: Right.
1: So what can you do if you just can't figure out what to do, what we just talked about, right? So it's like this went really fast.
2: Mm-hmm.
1: So give us a call at the free tech support hotline, 407-478-8200.
2: Yep.
1: And we will very quickly go over this. Call us when your computer's on and you're ready to go, and we'll very quickly over the phone guide you through this on how to eliminate these startup tasks mm-hmm. when your computer turns on, so that your computer will actually be faster the next time you boot it up. Then that's a free tech support call at Refresh Computers. The number again is 407-478-8200. And you know, so if your computer is still like crawling, right, after we go through all this, could be something else going on.
2: Yeah.
1: And so, you know, with RAM prices going up still, SSD might be a solid upgrade for you if you
2: right.
1: need a new solid state drive. But, you know, how to find out what might be slowing down your computer beyond what we just talked about, bring it to Refresh Computers, and we'll go over that for you. It's a free
2: diagnostic
1: to let you know what's going on. And I'll remind everybody again, go to refreshcomputers.net, click on that podcast link to be able to hear this show in case you miss anything. Better yet, go to the bottom of the page at refreshcomputers.net, put in your email address, and be automatically notified when the next show is ready to be listened to. So, folks, that's all we have time for today. We'll be talking to you again tomorrow morning. We're going to be talking about why the password is dying on your computer and what you need to do about it.
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5: 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I'm Michelle Wargo with our top story. Pakistan's prime minister says a memorandum of understanding between the U.S. and Iran is expected to be finalized as soon as tomorrow. ABC News senior White House correspondent Selena Wang says it's not clear what the U.S. gets out of the deal.
7: Trump says Iran will promise never to build or obtain a nuclear weapon, but that promise is not new. In fact, it was in the very first paragraph of the nuclear deal negotiated under President Obama, a deal that Trump tore up and still repeatedly criticizes to this day.
4: This is
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8: I'm Channel 9 Eyewitness News meteorologist Daniel McFarland, and it's already very hot out there, but better rain chances are on the way for this afternoon. Details coming up.
5: 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I'm Michelle Wargo, continuing our team coverage. A Kissimmee man is under arrest after deputies say he led them on a DUI chase in an RV. It started Friday night on Osceola Parkway, where a deputy spotted the vehicle swerving. Investigators say the driver refused to stop, hit 2 vehicles, injuring people. The chase ended when the RV crashed into a tree. The driver now faces multiple charges, including DUI and fleeing law enforcement. One of Starbucks' most talked about and controversial drinks is making a comeback, but not everyone is celebrating.
19: Starbucks says its viral unicorn frappuccino will return for one weekend later this summer, nearly a decade after the colorful drink became a social media sensation. The pink and blue beverage debuted in 2017 and generated huge demand, but also complaints from baristas who said stores were overwhelmed by orders and often ran short on ingredients. Starbucks has not announced exact dates for the limited time return, but says employees will receive training to help ensure a smoother launch. The unicorn frappuccino will again be available for a limited run in stores across the U.S. and around the world. Daria Alvinger, Fox News.
20: Congressman Maxwell Frost is set for a third term after qualifying for the 2026 election without any major party opposition. Only a write-in candidate filed, meaning that Frost will continue representing Orange County's District 10. I'm Michelle Wargo, WDBO News.
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8: We are going to be watching rain chances slowly building over the next few hours, starting off with the coastal areas. Once we reach the late afternoon, early evening, more thunderstorms are possible around Orlando, with your main threats being heavy rain and strong winds. For Channel 9 Eyewitness News, I'm meteorologist Daniel McFarland.
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26: Orange County delays this afternoon, making your way across both sides of I-4 at the attractions. A disabled vehicle on eastbound I-4 at your eastbound State Road 408 commute. A broken down car northbound on the 417 at Curry Ford Road, blocking a lane. Over in Osceola County, I'm seeing up to speed travel, but a disabled vehicle on westbound I-4 at World Drive and US 192. From the WDBO Traffic Center, I'm Zach Wagon.
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3: 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I'm Greg Rhodes here with the Master Mechanic, Larry Perry. 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That's 844-580-WDBO. Or you can always use that open mic feature inside the WDBO app to ask your questions. 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
6: Hey, thank you so much, Greg. Hello, folks. It's a little after 3 on your Saturday afternoon. You're listening to the Master Mechanic Radio Show. I'm Larry Perry. I've been an automotive shop owner and a hands-on master certified automotive technician since 1982. Automotive radio show host right here on WDBO for the last 35 years. And messed around with owned a couple shops here in my life, so I've been around the industry for a long, long time. Now, this is an interactive automotive show, meaning we need listener participation where you call in or you leave an open mic

that consumers need to be aware of. But the quality of the parts that a lot of times folks will be installing on your car, and those are very, very important questions. And, of course, right now, this time of year, you know, we've got a lot of air conditioning issues taking place. And a lot of times it's a simple problem, but a lot of times shops make a great big deal out of it. And if you got AC problems, I encourage you to give us a call today and let me discuss and probably tell you what's going on with it. Phone number, if you'd like to hop on board, is 844-580-9326. Easy way to remember is the 844 and the station that you're listening to, which is 580-WDBO. So 844-580-WDBO. Just convert the letters to numbers and we're all good. That's 844-580-WDBO. If you'd like to leave an open mic, you just go to your WDBO app on your smartphone and click on the open mic feature to record your automotive question. Just give us the year, make, and model and a brief description of what's going on with it, and we'll see if we can't give you a hand with it. And you can listen to those at around 4:36 this afternoon. You can even leave an email car question at mastermechanicshow@yahoo.com. I'll check those here in a few minutes during our first break, and I'll see if there's any on there that we could get to. We do have open lines, folks, if you'd like to hop on board. Once again, that number is 844-580-WDBO. Now, folks, we take your automotive questions, everything from tires, brakes, engine issues, transmission problems, air conditioning and heating, electrical problems, dash warning lights, synthetic oil questions like AMSOIL. Maybe you got a later model car and they're wanting you to run very, very thin oils in it. And you want my opinion, give us a call. We'll be more than glad to discuss it with you. And it may save you an engine or may get you another 150,000, 200,000 mile out of your car. Maybe you're looking to buy a new or a used car. And folks, nowadays, when you buy a vehicle, depending on that vehicle and oil viscosities that's going to be ran in it and things like that, that's where your extended warranties and things of that nature are now starting to come into play. 4 or 5 years ago, there were so many cars that I wouldn't even recommend you to buy an extended warranty on, which that has changed now. Things of that nature. I don't believe the life expectancy is going to be anything near what we have been subjected to over the years. And a lot of these car companies, it's got impeccable reputations and track records. I'm afraid they're really going to have some serious blemishes on their hands in the near future. Maybe you got a restoration project. You'd like a little advice. Maybe you got an old Firebird or a Camaro in the garage you're wanting to restore. An old MG. It's been sitting out back under a cover for the last 7 years, and now you're wanting to go out there and get it fired up. These are all questions that we love to have discussions over. We also discuss warranty issues, technical service bulletins, and, of course, recalls. That number, if you'd like to call or text however you want to do it, open mic or whatever, numbers are 844-580-9326 or 844-580-WDBO. We'd love to have you join us today and give us a holler and let us know how you're doing and what your car question is, and we'd be more than glad to give you a hand with it. In the meantime, I'm going to go ahead and I'm going to grab one of these emails right here real quick. This one is from Brenda down in Altamont Springs. She says she's got a 2009 Toyota Camry with 178,000 mile on it. Said the battery keeps going dead. Said she got a new battery, and the parts place said that her alternator is good. Said it's charging, but she says every morning she's having to jump start her car or either leave a charger on it overnight in order for it to crank back up the next day. You know, this is a very common problem, and over the years we've had this question asked of us many, many times. And what happens is you'll get a car, it's got a, you know, a dead battery in it, and everybody automatically assumes it's just a bad battery. And they'll replace the battery, and they'll have the same problem again. And then they, you know, you take it back to the place you bought the battery and say, well, this battery must not be any good. They say, well, let's put a machine.

0: machine on it and check it. And what winds up happening is they'll check it, and then they'll say, well, this thing's charging 14 volts, so there shouldn't be anything wrong with your alternator. And they'll send you on your way with the same problem, you know. And so you're fighting an issue here now that, you know, you've replaced the battery and it keeps going dead, and they tell you the alternator's good. Well, you've only got so many choices. So what winds up happening is, in a lot of cases, there are several things that can cause this, but the number one first thing that needs to be checked is the alternator itself. See, an alternator, it actually, that's what charges your battery up in order to be able to, you know, replenish the voltage that your car's using out of the battery. And over a period of time, an alternator can charge absolutely perfect, but it can be a real culprit. It can cause you a lot of problems. See, inside of an alternator, they have what they use as a diode. And that diode is made to let voltage travel one direction, from the alternator to the battery. And when you shut the vehicle off, it will prevent the alternator from actually, well, turning into an electric motor. And so that one-way diode has to prevent voltage from going back into the alternator. And if for some reason that diode in the alternator goes bad, see, it could pull the voltage right back out of that battery overnight when the car is just sitting. And a lot of cases, that's what winds up happening. I always recommend, you know, consumers and other mechanics to remove the power cable off the back of the alternator and then let the car sit overnight. If there's if the car starts up the next morning with that cable disconnected from the alternator, that means that alternator is pulling the voltage out of your battery. Now, that's one of the things. That's the primary thing that needs to be checked. But when you're looking for a voltage draw, there is a way to measure it from the battery to the alternator. It's a lot more difficult now because you've got so many memory modules that require voltage in a car. So, you know, there's always some sort of constant drain on it in most cases. But they're minimal, not enough to run a battery dead. Other things that can cause, a good battery to go dead overnight is a situation where you've got a lot of these micro circuit boards that are in the fuse and relay center nowadays. And a lot of times those will weld together. And even though you shut the car off and you take the key out of the ignition or, you know, shut the vehicle off with the button, you can still have voltage draws through some of those micro relays. They'll keep circuits powered up even when you turn the car off. So a lot of times those also have to be checked if there's nothing wrong with the alternator and it didn't make any difference when it's set overnight disconnected. So kind of food for thought there, Brenda. I hope that you're listening, and I hope that helps you out there with your email.
1: Well, Larry, what do you say we go ahead? And I think we'll take a little bit of an early break. What do you say? So we can give Larry a little bit of extra attention who's on the line here. He's got a GMC Acadia he's calling in about. He's got an AC issue. So we'll see what we can do for Larry. But if you've got a question for Larry Perry, the master mechanic, go ahead and give us a call here, 844-580-9326. That's 844-580-WDBO. Or you can use that open mic feature inside the WDBO app with your questions for the master mechanic.
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3: The U.S. and Iran are reportedly close to a peace agreement that could be signed as early as this weekend or early next week. The Knicks aim for their first NBA title in over 50 years as they face the Spurs in Game 5 in San Antonio tonight. President Trump's name is no longer on the Kennedy Center in Washington, D.C. A crowd gathered before dawn to watch the workers complete the removal.
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0: 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We've got Larry Perry here on the phone lines. If you're looking for any mechanic help, if you need help with that vehicle, we just give us a call here, 844-580-9326. That's 844-580-WDBO, or of course you can use that open mic feature inside the WDBO app. Larry, what do you say we head out to DeBerry and talk with Larry? He's got his 2015 Acadia that he's been having an issue with, that air conditioning that you mentioned earlier going out on him. Let's see what we can do for him. Larry, you're on with Larry.
1: Hi.
0: Hey, Larry. Go ahead.
1: Yeah, I got this 2015 Acadia with, what is it, 3.6, whatever it is, mm-hmm. sideways engine. You can't get to the water pump. You can't get to nothing. So I had to take it down and have a water pump put in. And when I did, I started having AC problems. I get a loud squeal when the AC's on with the fan belt. And now the AC's just blowing absolutely hot air. Could all that be connected, or is there just something else wrong with the AC?
2: Larry, in all fairness, I don't know if there's really anything that a mechanic could have done when he was in there, other than maybe getting the belt on incorrectly or something. You know what I mean? As far as physically doing anything to the AC system or the compressor, did it work after you got it back at all?
1: Yeah, for a little while, and then it just quit.
2: Okay.
1: I mean, it's so bad, it's just blowing hot air right through the vents and the roof and everything.
2: Yeah, that compressor is a little different than what we've, been accustomed to years ago. That AC compressor is what is considered a variable displacement compressor, where it really, the compressor runs all the time, but that doesn't mean it pumps all the time, even though it's running. There's a control valve in the back of that compressor. And that control valve, when the compressors just about last forever, but the control valve goes bad on those compressors quite frequently. That would be my guess is what's going on with it. Now, there is another issue here, and let's just look at it like this too. I don't know if they had to remove the AC compressor to do the water pump job or not. But let's look at it like this. If they had to evacuate the air conditioning system, remove the refrigerant and reclaim it, and then they had to put the compressor back on during the job and then recharge the system, there's a high probability that they may have a leak and you may have lost all your refrigerant. Now that would kind of make sense if you had absolutely no problems with it prior to them working on it. I would have to check and see if, evacuating the air conditioning system and removing the compressor to do the water pump job is part of the job or not. But that's what we need to find out. Because a lot of times if the mechanic disconnected the AC lines off your compressor, after they removed the refrigerant, and then he went and reinstalled those lines, maybe with the same, if he reused the same O-rings or whatever, that would kind of explain exactly what happened. Or a lot of times a mechanic, if he's not, got any couth about him, if they went and they moved the compressor during the job and they kind of had the hoses all in a crimp type of position, that could have damaged something and caused the hoses to actually leak. The main thing that I would be curious about right now is if there is refrigerant in the system. If you've lost all your refrigerant, that would explain why you have the problem. Maybe not the squeal from the fan belt, but if it's squealing when you got your AC on, that may be a sign that the compressor is drawing too much from the engine itself, and the belt's actually kind of slipping a little bit. But how many miles are on the car, Larry?
1: About 140.
2: Okay, you didn't have any AC problems prior to this, right?
1: No, not at all. It was a fantastic AC.
2: Okay. You know, I would take it back to the shop, and I would tell them, just like you're telling me, you know, listen, I didn't have any AC problems at all with this car. You know, we've never had any issues with it. I'm not saying that anybody did anything wrong or bad. Bottom line is, did they have to move the compressor? Did they have to disconnect it and then have to recharge it after the job was done? So it's just really fishy that, you know, I've got an AC problem now right after having the water pump done. The main thing is if it doesn't have any refrigerant in it now, most likely they didn't replace the O-rings whenever they had it apart if they had to move the compressor. Or either they just kind of shoved it up out of the way and bungee strapped it up somewhere so they could get access to the water pump. As you well know, that working on the front of those cars is really a pain in the butt. I mean, it really is. It's just there's no room hardly at all, and everything is very, very confined in there.
1: I got online and watched somebody change the water pump. It's unbelievable how much you even got to jack the motor up out. You got to take the motor mount off and jack the motor up to get one bolt off.
2: Yeah, we get them into the shop for burnt valves all the time. Those use a direct injection fuel system on them, and the engines would run too lean and burn valves. And then to pull the cylinder heads off of those things and replace those direct injectors was a real chore. So, a lot of work and very, very difficult. No room whatsoever. But I'd go back to them. You know, hopefully it's a good shop, and, you know, they'll take a look at it and see what's going on. I think you've probably lost your refrigerant over something. Either they moved the compressor or whatever, but it's either low on refrigerant, no refrigerant, or either the compressor itself is actually shot. Go ahead. When it rains, what?
1: When it rains, it works good.
2: You mean the AC works when it rains?
1: Yeah.
2: Well, that's a sign that the condenser fan may not be pulling enough air through the condenser in front of your radiator may not be getting cool enough, maybe because the cooling fan's not running fast enough, or maybe not running at all. You need to explain all this to the shop that you had it at and let them take a look at what's going on here. It makes a big difference in the story if it cools down better when it's raining outside as opposed to when it's not. That could be a cooling fan issue, too. Thanks for the call, Larry. We hope to give you a little advice there, and I'd go back and talk to that shop that did the work.
0: Good luck with that one, Larry. If you've got a question, give us a call here, 844-580-9326. It's 844-580-WDBO, or use that open mic feature inside the WDBO app. Your questions for the master mechanic.
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4: Thanks for listening to WDBO. I'm Michelle Wargo with our top story. Former State Representative Anthony Sabatini is dropping out of the race for Congress.
5: He calls it irresponsible to resign from his gig as Lake County Commissioner immediately, which would be required for him to run. Sabatini is asking his supporters to side with Cary Baker, saying he's, quote, one of the few truly honest and principled people he's worked with in government. Laurel Lee, WDBO News.
4: 58 people were arrested as part of the Marion County child sex sting operation this week.
6: The week-long undercover operation targeted adults accused of trying to meet children for sex. This according to the Marion County Sheriff's Office. Detectives posed online as children between the ages of 7 and 15. Several of those arrested also face human trafficking charges after investigators said they tried to pay for access to children. As part of the media materials released for the operation, Chris Hansen made a special video appearance.
7: You want to know what a predator looks like? You just saw it.
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4: Ariana Grande is launching a new foundation. The Brighter Days Foundation is set to focus on youth mental health, arts education, and community support causes. In a statement, Grande said their mission is, quote, to support, protect, and provide resources for our vulnerable friends in need. The Justice Department is signing off on Paramount's acquisition of Warner Brothers Discovery. Following its 8-month investigation, the DOJ determined the $110 billion deal, quote, is not likely to result in harm to competition or American consumers. Paramount would gain control over HBO Max, CNN, HGTV, Food Network, Adult Swim, and their other assets. I'm Michelle Wargo, WDBO News.
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15: We are going to be watching rain chances slowly building over the next few hours, starting off with the coastal areas. Once we reach the late afternoon, early evening, more thunderstorms are possible around Orlando, with your main threats being heavy rain and strong winds. For Channel 9 Eyewitness News, I'm meteorologist Daniel McFarland.
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16: Orange County delays this afternoon, making your way across both sides of I-4 at the attractions. A disabled vehicle on eastbound I-4 at your eastbound State Road 408 commute. A broken down car northbound on the 417 at Curry Ford Road, blocking a lane. Over in Osceola County, I'm seeing up to speed travel, but a disabled vehicle on westbound I-4 at World Drive and US 192. From the WDBO Traffic Center, I'm Zach Wagon.
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0: 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That's 844-580-WDBO, or you can always use that open mic feature inside the WDBO app. Larry, what do you say we stay here in Orlando? See what we can do for Gene. He's got a 2014 Honda Odyssey. He's having a bit of an issue, he thinks, with the transmission, though. Gene, you're on with the Master Mechanic.
19: Hi, Larry.
2: Hey, buddy. How you doing?
19: Good. I have a 2014 Honda Odyssey van with about 72,000 miles on it.
2: Okay.
19: And when you go to take off, it surges. Like somebody cuts the power off. And if you really push on it hard, like, it kind of straightens out a little bit or back way off. Had it to two different shops and two different opinions, but one guy, you know, changed to like a module on it and see if that was, would be it, but they didn't really know. So it's kind of puzzling.
2: Okay. Now, when you accelerate with it, is it more like a fall on its face type of scenario?
19: It's just like kind of just like a hesitation. It's like immediately just whatever it is, it like shuts the power off and then regains the power. It doesn't backfire or misfire. The engine doesn't misfire. It's like the transmission slipping, but I say it's not the transmission.
2: Yeah, it don't sound like a transmission issue, thankfully, Gene.
19: Yeah.
2: Yeah. You know, I'm sure somebody scanned this thing. Did it have any codes in the computer system?
19: No, it didn't. One of the guys' opinion was an ECO, the economy thing in it. That's their guess.
2: Yeah. Gene, I'm going to tell you what this kind of sounds like. When you get a vehicle that does this, I just experienced something like this not too long ago with my own vehicle. You don't have a cable going from your gas pedal to your throttle body. That's all done electronically. And if you get a glitch, you know, these are nothing more, your gas pedal is nothing more than a potentiometer. It's like a light dimmer in your house. You know, you can increase and decrease voltage with your gas pedal. And that's how that electronic throttle body works on these vehicles. And in your case, what it sounds to me like is that there's either a glitch in that gas pedal, or either there may be a glitch in the throttle body itself. You know, the throttle body's just in a little electric, you know, it's basically an electric motor that your gas pedal's telling it what to do. But if there's a contact either in the gas pedal or either in that throttle body that's not making contact, you know, momentarily for some reason or other, that can cause you to have an issue just like you're describing to me. A lot of times, though, when you have a throttle body issue, whether it be the gas pedal or either the throttle body itself, on the engine. Usually that will set a code, you know, which is the only thing that I'm really kind of... Is the check engine light on now?
19: No, it wasn't. It just came up for an oil change wrench, but it didn't have a code on the dash.
2: Okay. Yeah. When it does this, if you give it more gas, does it seem to straighten out and take off and do what it's supposed to then?
19: Yeah, to a point. If I go over halfway and push on it, it does a little bit, but then it straightens right out and just takes right off.
2: Okay. Whenever you had it into the shop and they were looking at it, did they duplicate the problem that you're talking about?
19: Oh, yes, they did.
2: Okay, all right.
19: And they put it on a machine, and they really couldn't come up with anything.
2: Yeah. You know, that is what is so hard in the automotive industry, is when you get a problem and, you know, I could probably sit in the vehicle and 5 seconds later tell you exactly what's going on with it. it's just, you know, unfortunately, I'm not in the business anymore. Yeah. So that's what happens when you get old and retire. But in your case, I still think that there may be something going on with either the potentiometer, the gas pedal, or either the electronic throttle body. Okay. You know, those are the two things that make more sense than anything else. Now, it doesn't feel like a misfire, like the engine's missing, does it?
19: No, engine's
2: running. When you give it gas, it's not running real bad or anything like that momentarily, no. And then taking off. And see, if it was doing that, it should set a misfire code. But correct. In this case here, there's two things that come to my mind. And what, you know, gas pedal, throttle body type of an issue, a glitch there. A person should be able to, if you pull up the live data on a good scan tool, should be able to scan the throttle position sensor and see if there is a glitch in that throttle position sensor when this thing acts up and does that. If it, you know, you're dealing with like 1 to 5 volts with that throttle position sensor. That's, you know, it gets voltage and then it has to supply it back to the computer to let the computer know, you know, what adjustments to make and throttle position and the whole nine yards. So if there is a glitch, you should be able to see it by looking at the live data on a scan tool, even though it is not setting a code for it. I mean, when you get one like this, it's got a problem and there's no code set. I mean, it really separates the men from the boys. I'm not kidding you.
19: Yeah.
2: you have to think outside the box. You know, you got to sit back and analyze in your own head how the daggone thing works and what you need to look for. There is one other thing, and you could check this yourself. You know where your air cleaner box is, right?
19: Correct.
2: Okay. There's going to be a tube come off of it that goes to the throttle body. Now,
19: Okay. You
2: need to kind of look at that tube, underneath of it especially. See, when you give that thing gas, that engine tilts backwards. It tilts back towards the firewall. And if there's a crack in that induction tube, what will happen is it will suck air through that induction tube, and therefore it can't pull the air through the mass airflow sensor, which is located either in or around the air cleaner box. And if that happens, it'll do almost exactly what you're describing, because when the engine tilts back, it pulls a crack apart. And when it does, it'll allow air to be sucked in through that induction hose instead of pulling all the air through that mass airflow sensor. You see what I'm saying? Yeah. So those are the types of things that, you know, you get a guy that's done this for 50 years, you know, and been burnt and beat up so many times.
19: Push your hair out.
2: Yeah. So, you know, once bitten, I guess is what they say, you know, once you've experienced that over problems like this, you know what to look for, you know. But not having a code for it. You know, if you had a computer code for every little thing that ever went wrong with a car, you know, they wouldn't be any use for a mechanic that had been around for, you know, a dinosaur mechanic that had been around forever. But, you know, it's great for the new guys. You know, the young guys, as long as they got a code and they can throw a part at it and fix the car, you know, that's great. But when you have to literally sit back and use a little bit of thought along with it, it's a little different, you know. But that induction tube, the gas pedal, or the electronic throttle body on that intake there, those are the things that I would look for, especially since you're not having, you know, the misfiring or backfiring or anything like that. That's telling me your fuel pressure and tune-up condition and stuff like that is okay. But I don't think it's the transmission. I do not believe it's the transmission. Transmission may act a little weird or crazy because of this problem, but I don't think it's the transmission causing your issue, which is hopefully going to save you about $4,500 to $5,000. So,
19: yeah, that's what that's, you're afraid of.
2: Yeah, yeah, that's the good news. Hey, Gene, listen, I'll tell you what, I don't give recommendations, but I will put it this way. You may want to go down and see Ron at my old shop, if you know what I mean.
19: Okay.
2: Ron would be the guy that I would tell you to have take a look at that. If anybody could tell you what's going on with it, I think he could probably give you some good ideas with it. So
19: that's super. I know I've been listening to you for 20, 25 years, so you know I knew you were the person to call.
2: All right. Well, the biggest thing is I got to find out if I'm right now.
19: Hey, if you're right, I'll let you know what happens, you know, because this other people it could happen to, and it pulls your hair out, believe me.
2: Yeah, it does. Hey, Gene, you have a great weekend, buddy. I appreciate your call. I wish you the best.
19: Thank you. Super. Uh-huh. Appreciate it. Uh-huh. Okay.
0: Love that call. And Gene, thanks for being an avid listener. 20 to 25 years, that's fantastic. And tuning in here on Saturday afternoons for a little Master Mechanic. Hopefully you're able to get that helped out and figured out. We're going to take a quick break here. It's a good time for that, I think. We're going to pay some bills, and we'll try and see what we can do. If you got a question for Larry Perry, go ahead and give us a call here, 844-580-9326. With that, we've got open phone lines, 844-580-9326 or 844-580-WDBO. Or you can always use that open mic feature inside the WDBO app to ask your questions for the Master Mechanic.
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4: 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The Knicks aim for their first NBA title in over 50 years as they face the Spurs in Game 5 in San Antonio tonight.
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23: Well, I built me a hot rod when I was a boy. I tore up the hills with my pride and joy. Nobody ever ran like that hot rod can. I gave the competition more than they could stand. Now they say that I'm the fastest in the land. I'm the hill country hot rod man.
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24: Hey, thanks, buddy. Hey, we're going to hit another one of the emails here. This is from Kelly in Merritt Island. She says I have a 2008 Toyota Camry, and it has 62,000 original miles on it and runs perfect. And she says that my son says I need a newer car because he doesn't want me to break down. But I really like this one. And she asks, just because my car is getting older, does that mean it's less reliable? Well, if you're dealing with a 2008 Toyota Camry with 62,000 miles on it, my own honest opinion is you're liable to get more service life out of it than you would a brand new one under the circumstances.
0: That era Camrys are just bulletproof, right?
24: Yeah, I mean, it is just a fantastic car. 62,000 miles is nothing on that vehicle. Just keep, you know, the oils changed in it and take care of it as far as that goes, you know, just basic service, air filters and engine oil. You might want to deal with, changing the spark plugs out on it. And if it's never had it, I would definitely service the transmission just to drain and fill on that one. And make sure the cooling system is good and clean, have it serviced and have new antifreeze put in it if needed. And, You know, make sure the brake system gets flushed, you know, get some new brake fluid in it. But other than that, you're probably dealing, you know, you've got a car there that's easily got another 200,000 mile worth of potential life left in it. Just because it's a little older, you know, that's what's so good about it. It's a very, very dependable vehicle. The very few things historically go wrong with that particular vehicle, and whether it would have a V6 or a four-cylinder in it, both of those, that year model was fantastic engines. You know, so it's one of those things to where if you were to buy a brand new one and use the recommended oil viscosities that Toyota wants you to use, I would bet that this one would outlast a brand new one, because the other one, the new one, I would expect 100,000 mile worth of service life out of the car itself, where yours is, you know, you've got a potential of another 200,000 to 300,000 mile out of that one, you know. So that's definitely what I would recommend you to do, is hang on to what you got. Sometimes new and expensive and car payments isn't better than what you have. Mm-hmm. A lot of people don't understand that. I'm kind of kicking around the idea of buying another vehicle for the wife, and you know, I'm going to be honest with you. It's hard to, you know, because I look at a lot of different things. I just don't look at the color. I look at some mechanical issues and what it's going to wind up needing, and the potential nightmare it could possibly be down the road. And you know, I take all that into consideration, and like I said, nowadays the way that the automotive market has gotten, you know, they're trying to module everything, you know, engine module, transmission module, or either a combination of both, in these systems. And it's gotten to the point where, just like our previous caller about the AC, you know, it's gotten, and he had, you know, do it yourselfer, but there's no way in the world he was going to try to tackle a water pump on that daggone Acadia. Mm-hmm. It's just because of what you would have to go through to do it. You better pack your lunch. You're liable to take you a week or two to put a water pump on the thing. Well, that's what's happened in so many cases. It just, like, I'll watch a YouTube video of some of the brand new Toyota trucks. If a turbo goes bad on it, you got to take the whole cab of the truck off the frame and lift it up off that to get it to where you've got access to it. Yeah. I'm like, well, they're good looking trucks, but I don't think I'd want to go through all that to have to replace a turbocharger, you know. So I look at what the potential nightmare could be when it comes to, you know, considering purchasing a vehicle. And when you really weigh your pros and cons with a new vehicle, say, for an example, a new Toyota versus what, you know, an 08 Toyota Camry, the service life was 62,000 mile can give you. Mm-hmm. I'm going to have to go with the 08. I'll bet my money on it before I will a brand new one. So, you know, you tell your son that you spoke to me, and if he's got any questions, he can email me, you know, mastermechanicshow@yahoo.com, and I'll explain to him my reasoning and why I would just suggest you hang on to what you got. I appreciate your email, and you have a great weekend. And we're going to break for the top of the hour news here. Hopefully there ain't no bombing or anything crazy going on. And we'll get back to your car questions right after the break here.
0: If you've got a car question similar to what was just in that email, you're shopping around for a new car, or maybe you want to try and make that one that's in your garage last a little bit longer, give us a call here, 844-580-9326, 844-580-WDBO, or you can use that open mic feature inside the WDBO app. Your questions for the Master Mechanic.
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4: 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I'm Michelle Wargo with our top story. Pakistan's prime minister says a memorandum of understanding between the U.S. and Iran is expected to be finalized as soon as tomorrow. ABC News senior White House correspondent Selena Wang says it's not clear what the U.S. gets out of the deal.
6: Trump says Iran will promise never to build or obtain a nuclear weapon, but that promise is not new. In fact, it was in the very first paragraph of the nuclear deal negotiated under President Obama, a deal that Trump tore up and still repeatedly criticizes to this day.
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15: I'm Channel 9 Eyewitness News meteorologist Daniel McFarland, and it's already very hot out there, but better rain chances are on the way for this afternoon. Details coming up.
4: 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I'm Michelle Wargo, continuing our team coverage. A Kissimmee man is under arrest after deputies say he led them on a DUI chase in an RV. It started Friday night on Osceola Parkway, where a deputy spotted the vehicle swerving. Investigators say the driver refused to stop, hit two vehicles, injuring people. The chase ended when the RV crashed into a tree. The driver now faces multiple charges, including DUI and fleeing law enforcement. One of Starbucks' most talked about and controversial drinks is making a comeback, but not everyone is celebrating.
12: Starbucks says its viral unicorn frappuccino will return for one weekend later this summer, nearly a decade after the colorful drink became a social media sensation. The pink and blue beverage debuted in 2017 and generated huge demand, but also complaints from baristas who said stores were overwhelmed by orders and often ran short on ingredients. Starbucks has not announced exact dates for the limited time return, but says employees will receive training to help ensure a smoother launch. The unicorn frappuccino will again be available for a limited run in stores across the U.S. and around the world. Daria Alvinger, Fox News.
4: Congressman Maxwell Frost is set for a third term after qualifying for the 2026 election without any major party opposition. Only a write-in candidate filed, meaning that Frost will continue representing Orange County's District 10. I'm Michelle Wargo, WDBO News.
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15: We are going to be watching rain chances slowly building over the next few hours, starting off with the coastal areas. Once we reach the late afternoon, early evening, more thunderstorms are possible around Orlando, with your main threats being heavy rain and strong winds. For Channel 9 Eyewitness News, I'm meteorologist Daniel McFarland.
7: 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Triple Team Traffic.
27: Orange County this afternoon, look out for slow traffic, a disabled vehicle on eastbound I-4 at State Road 482, and a crash on northbound John Young Parkway at 36th Street, blocking a left lane. And finally, heavy traffic congestion on westbound I-4 just as you approach State Road 408 and Princeton Street. The rest of Seminole, Osceola, and Orange counties up to speed. From the WDBO Traffic Center, I'm Zach Wagon.
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0: 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I'm Greg Rhodes here with Larry Perry on the show that can help you with any vehicle problems. 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
8: 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Just give us the year, make, and model and a brief question, and we'll get to those here in just a few minutes. And

0: you know, Master Mechanic Show traffic, anything like that, you can use it for. And it also turns into a weather emergency weather radio if you want to turn that feature on as well. So that way, if there's bad weather in your area, you can turn that on, set your cell phone up on your nightstand beside the bed, and if all heck's breaking loose, it'll let you know. So pretty handy feature. There's no charge for it, you know, which that's pretty amazing this day and age. There's no charge for the app, and they don't send you solicitations or anything like that to your email, which is really commendable, you know. Most people want you to join an app or something to, you know, flood you with sale things and everything else, you know, just drive you crazy. DBO doesn't do that. It's all business per se, which is very, very, I think it's very, very neat system they got set up. And it's easy. I don't care if you're not even computer literate. All you do is go to your apps on your cell phone, click on it, and put in WDBO. And the rest of it's going to walk you through everything. It's like stupid simple, right, Greg?
1: We try to make it that way. And what you mentioned, we really do just try to push information that we think you need throughout your day. You can sign up for our WDBO Big 3 newsletter that gives you a breakdown of all the news of the morning and through your day that you're going to need. And again, it's never a solicitation. We're never trying to look for money or try and sell you to somebody else. It's all about just trying to make sure that you're informed and up to date on what's going on here in Central Florida.
0: The other good thing about it is, I don't know why, but my AM quit working on my truck. I don't know. I think it needs some new firmware or something downloaded into it that I've just never gotten around to. But if you've got a vehicle, now I'm pretty lucky because when I listen to WDBO, I have the HD radio also in my infotainment system. 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And then that gives you a crystal clear, it's just crystal clear audio. You don't have any problems with it whatsoever. But if that doesn't work for you, see, if you've got the WDBO app, you can Bluetooth that right straight to your you can take it and just Bluetooth WDBO right straight to your audio system in your car, and you can listen to it anywhere in the world. You don't run out of you. I mean, it doesn't make any difference. So, you know, that's usually the way I listen to music or DBO or anything else. I just, you know, Bluetooth it off my phone, and that way I've got a crystal clear signal no matter where I'm at. So that's just one way of doing it. HD radio is great. You know, I have that if I just want to listen to it locally, anywhere in Central Florida and South or East, West, whatever. The other way is just Bluetooth WDBO right straight to your car's audio system, and you can listen to it anywhere in the world.
1: We get such great feedback on that HD2 signal. 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Just kind of play around with it a little bit, see what other stations come in. 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And it's
0: crystal clear. Yeah. And the thing is, a lot of people don't even know that they have HD radio in their car.
1: It's true.
0: That is the crazy part about it. You know, I'm like, it's just a great thing to have. Not all vehicles have it. Older vehicles normally don't. I mean, if you're back to, you know, something to 07 or 08, it may not have HD radio. But if you're dealing with something, you know, from 2012 on up, chances are you may have HD radio in your vehicle. And you need to try that. Just go to 96.5 and you'll have that regular station. And you click it one more time to the right there, and usually you got HD 96.5.2, which is the crystal clear WDBO. So just kind of keep that in mind. And if all else fails, Bluetooth WDBO off your app right straight onto your radio. And you can pick it up. If you're taking a trip up north or something like that,

0: 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Before we go to another email, folks, we do have open lines, 844-580-WDBO. Real quick story on a house that she just put under contract this week. She had went and looked at this home for a client, and they liked it. They made an offer pretty much at asking, and things went on, and everything was going fine. And then the listing agent actually called her back and said, "Oh, I forgot to tell you, there may be an issue with a drain field type of situation." And, you know, and then so she shares all this with the client, you know, and tells him, says, "Well, you know, the listing agent said that he had the septic pumped and there may be a problem with a drain field and the whole nine yards." And this is after they had already accepted the offer, you know. This is after the listing agent and the seller had already accepted the offer. And then they came back and said, you know, "Hey, there might be a problem with this drain field and blah, blah, blah." And everybody, she started calling around to some plumbing companies and stuff like this and septic companies and started running this past them when the house was built, whole nine yards. There's no trees in the area. It's only a 2-bedroom place. And things didn't really add up. And as time went on, and she asked me, said, "What do you think?" I said, "I think they got a higher offer." I think they got a higher offer. And you know what? Come to find out, that is exactly what happened. And, It was really funny how all that played out. But I'm telling you, when you go to buy or sell a home, you think about that. See, they had gotten another offer, a higher offer than what they had already accepted. And so they're trying to come up with something.
1: Something to scare you away from it.
0: Yeah. You know, so, and then they had played this. I mean, I don't even want to go into detail because I don't want to give away who did this. But I'm telling you, the real estate business, man, I'll tell you what, if you ain't got somebody out there looking out for you and can actually see the forest for the trees, let's say, I'm telling you, it is unbelievable what some of these listing agents will try to pull. And in that case, you know, I told her point blank. I said, I'm going to tell you exactly what happened. I said, they got a higher offer. Because she had called several of the septic places and told them where it was at, give them the address. They pull it up online and stuff, and they look at it, and they're like, you know, there really shouldn't be anything wrong with that septic system at all. And but it was really funny how it all played out. But her client wound up getting the house anyway, so it worked out fine. So congratulate her on that one as well.
1: Dirty tactics, right?
0: Yeah. You just have to. You got to know this business. And the bad thing about it is, I can't really say that because I don't want to give away the.
1: Yeah.
0: She's actually teaching the listing agent. Oh my gosh, it's unbelievable. If you don't have an experienced agent working for you, I'm telling you, you can really get yourself in a world of hurt. And see, nowadays, before you can even see a house, you have to sign an agreement.
1: Mm-hmm.
0: It's a law.
1: We just went through that whole process here over this last end of the year. And yep, you've got to sign in and make sure that you've given your driver's license and information that you've been at the house. And
0: yeah, you're not allowed, a potential buyer is not even allowed to go into a house unless you have an agreement with a realtor. It kind of scares a lot of people off, but you know what she did in order to bypass this, Greg, and you know what, you've been through the real estate business, you know, you've been through it by purchasing your home, but what she does is, you know, most of the time a real estate agent is going to want a 6-month contract with you, and you know what she does? She'll have you sign a contract for a one-time showing, and if you want to keep her, that's fine. Then you'll sign a 3 or a 6 month, but she will actually do a one-time showing to help somebody get into a house to take a look at it.
1: I'll tell you, that's pretty hard to find right now. When we were going through that whole process, that was pretty difficult to find. So the fact that your wife has that confidence in herself.
0: She's good at what she does. I mean, a person would need to see a psychiatrist if they didn't use her after they met her. I mean, she's the most OCD person ever was. You talk about a helicopter mother. Good God, my poor kids. It's a wonder they don't live on the moon now. But I mean, literally, when you got somebody that is just that involved, you know, I'm telling you, it is just she loves the industry, she loves the business, and she is very, very good at it. Very, very good at it. I mean, I've never seen any better, and I know a lot of people in real estate. So, but yeah, it's Michelle Perry, realestate.com.
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3: The U.S. and Iran are reportedly close to a peace agreement that could be signed as early as this weekend or early next week. The Knicks aim for their first NBA title in over 50 years as they face the Spurs in Game 5 in San Antonio tonight. President Trump's name is no longer on the Kennedy Center in Washington, D.C. A crowd gathered before dawn to watch the workers complete the removal.
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3: Florida driver's licenses and state ID cards will soon show whether the holder is a U.S. citizen.
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1: 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If you've got a question for Larry Perry, give us a call here, 844-580-9326. It's 844-580-WDBO, or you can use that open mic feature inside the WDBO app. Larry, we've got Ron here in Winter Haven calling in about his 2023 Chevy Colorado having some transmission overheating issues. Ron, you're on with Master Mechanic.
18: Hi, Larry. This is the 8L80. It does, when I go down the highway, it runs at 215 from day one. In the city, it runs at 225. I put the air conditioning on before, and it pulls it down to 180. I think it's a thermal bypass valve. The dealership says in order for it to overheat, it has to hit 270 for 5 seconds. And that's where I'm at.
0: Are you having problems with it now?
18: No, it runs perfect. Okay. No shutter, no nothing. But I just think that's kind of hot with electronics in there. I've heard you say that before.
0: Well, normal is anywhere between probably 170 and 220, about 220. You know, you really don't start boiling fluid until you get up to around 245 to 250 is usually the range where the fluid will actually start boiling. You know, the best thing, Ron, is if you got any questions about doing something like that and watching your temp, especially if you're towing anything, you may want to get it serviced with AMSOIL. You know, you don't really have a boiling factor.
18: That will not void my warranty?
0: No, it's not going to void your warranty. It's actually made for that. So, and it usually when you put AMSOIL in a transmission, it'll usually drop transmission fluid temperatures quite a bit, but especially under towing conditions. That's where its claim to fame is. So, you know, you if it was me and I wanted that 8-speed tranny and that thing, which has got a horrible, horrible reputation, I would definitely go with the AMSOIL. Definitely go with the AMSOIL, especially for those straight cut gears on that front pump. Very, very important.
18: Do you know how many quarts? Because I've heard up to 16 quarts. But
0: that's if the converter was to be empty and the transmission was brand new. In this case here,
18: it has 20,000 miles on it.
0: I would service
18: it's a 23 with 20,000 miles.
0: I would service it with AMSOIL.
18: 20,000 switch over yes. AMSOIL?
0: Yes, yes, by all means.
18: All right.
0: Drop the pan, replace the filter, and then top it back off with the AMSOIL. That's going to buy you more time with that 8-speed GM tranny than anything else will. Trust me on that. I appreciate your call.
1: Good luck with that transmission there, Ron. If you've got any questions like Ron did, go ahead and give us a call here, 844-580-9326. It's 844-580-WDBO. Joseph and Linda holding on the line. Try and get to you here after the break and after some of our open mic questions. 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
3: 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I'm Michelle Wargo with our top story. Former State Representative Anthony Sabatini is dropping out of the race for Congress.
19: He calls it irresponsible to resign from his gig as Lake County Commissioner immediately, which would be required for him to run. Sabatini is asking his supporters to side with Cary Baker, saying he's, quote, one of the few truly honest and principled people he's worked with in government. Laurel Lee, WDBO News.
3: 58 people were arrested as part of the Marion County child sex sting operation this week.
20: The week-long undercover operation targeted adults accused of trying to meet children for sex. This according to the Marion County Sheriff's Office. Detectives posed online as children between the ages of 7 and 15. Several of those arrested also face human trafficking charges after investigators said they tried to pay for access to children. As part of the media materials released for the operation, Chris Hansen made a special video appearance.
21: You want to know what a predator looks like? 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
3: 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The Justice Department is signing off on Paramount's acquisition of Warner Brothers Discovery. Following its eight-month investigation, the DOJ determined the $110 billion deal, quote, is not likely to result in harm to competition or American consumers. Paramount would gain control over HBO Max, CNN, HGTV, Food Network, Adult Swim, and their other assets. I'm Michelle Wargo, WDBO News.
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24: Showers and thunderstorms continuing to wind down overnight. Temperatures in the upper 70s. For your Sunday, once again, pretty good coverage of rain and thunderstorms in the afternoon and evening hours. High temperatures back in the low 90s. More rain and storms likely heading into Monday with temperatures again in the low 90s. And the rain and storm threat continues as we move into Tuesday. From Channel 9 Eyewitness News, I'm meteorologist David Heckard.
23: 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Triple Team Traffic.
25: Orange County this afternoon, look out for slow traffic, a disabled vehicle on eastbound I-4 at State Road 482, and a crash on northbound John Young Parkway at 36th Street, blocking a left lane, and finally heavy traffic congestion on westbound I-4 just as you approach State Road 408 and Princeton Street. The rest of Seminole, Osceola, and Orange counties up to speed. From the WDBO Traffic Center, I'm Zach Wagon.
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0: Hey there, and welcome back to the Master Mechanic Show here on WDBO 107.3 FM and AM 580 or anywhere on that WDBO app. If you've got a question for Larry Perry, go ahead and give us a call here, 844-580-9326. It's 844-580-WDBO. Or, of course, you can leave an open mic using that WDBO app. And speaking of those open mics, Larry, what do you say we go ahead and try and tackle a couple of these?
1: Let's do it.
0: First up, we've got a question about a BMW electrical issue.
2: Larry, I've got a 2024 BMW X5. The display went out yesterday for no apparent reason. The radio stayed on, and then it started going on and off and on and off. It sounds to me like maybe a ground, but I have no idea how to start looking. You've got any ideas?
1: You know, I don't know 100%, but I will tell you this. You know, nowadays, especially with these newer vehicles, almost everything that is connected to the CAN system, as they call it, or a BMW K-CAN, you can almost scan every little thing in the car. My guess is if the display went bad, you know, if it went out, and then you lost audio afterwards, my gut feeling is telling me there may be an issue with the head unit. What I would do is I would scan and see just exactly. You'll have to go into the entertainment part of a scan tool, but you should be able to see just exactly what is going on with that. And, you know, no matter what, it's going to be a pain. But the good part of it is that if it's a 24 model, it still should be under all factory warranty with the infotainment system. But scanning it, you should be able to see if there's a glitch or a code for the audio system, the infotainment system in the car itself. And if there is, like I said, if it's a 24 model, that should be BMW's issue and BMW's problem. Just so folks know, this particular this particular open mic has my phone number direct, so he knows how to get in touch with me. All right.
0: So he could have left you a voicemail as opposed to just an open mic. But that's all right. We appreciate the open mic anyways. Let's see. Let's go ahead and jump into another open micer here asking about their Volkswagen Atlas. They're wondering what your thoughts are on the vehicle.
3: Hello, Larry. My name's Steve. Hey, I was wondering if you could give your opinion on the 2023 Volkswagen Atlas, the 6-cylinder in it, the motor, tranny, hold up. Thank you.
1: You know, I don't know. It's like this. You know, Volkswagen makes some decent products, but the problem with it is it's stupid things like bypass hoses, crankcase ventilation systems, and induction tubes. They're plastic and their rubber components suck. And I'm like, if you service the car good and take care of it, you know, and run some good quality synthetics in it, it'll probably give you pretty good service. But, you know, it's one of those vehicles that I've seen the best and the worst cases. And, it's one that I would probably consider, you know, maybe buying an extended warranty with if I bought it. You know, it's just that kind of car. It's out there in left field. Me and my experience with those vehicles over the years, I would just get so aggravated. One would come in and you have rubber hoses degrading all over the place, and it's just everything's dealer item only, and they cost more. The parts cost more than if you were replacing them on a Porsche. And I'm just sitting there. I get frustrated with a car company like that. But you know, the Atlas is a good looking vehicle. I mean, it is a great looking SUV. Me personally, I just, and then when I go and I think about everything else that's out there, everything, Cadillac, Lincoln, the whole nine yards, I'm like, well, you know, they ain't none of them that much better, you know, as far as quality control and things to look at down the road. So you're probably just as well off with one as you are the other. You know, Lincoln, I like some of the Lincolns, but their daggone engines they use, they had head gasket problems so severe in the past and blocked deterioration issues and things. And I'm like, you know, nobody wants to buy a vehicle that they're planning on having to rebuild a motor or replace it after you buy it. You know, I said, that's pretty bad. But the, you know, like I said, Consumer Reports rates those pretty high. But, you know, time is of the essence. That's what time will tell how they hold up long run, long term. But previous years, the rubber stuff, out of all things, irritate me so bad I couldn't stand it. You know, you take an old GM or a Ford, it'd have a crankcase vent hose on it, been on there for 20 years, and it's still usable. Their stuff, you're lucky to get 4 or 5 years out of it, and it just deteriorates and falls apart.
0: Right.
1: It's like it's got a mind of its own. I'm like, how could you make something this bad?
0: Of all the parts to have issues with, you think that'd be one of the things that we've figured out?
1: Yes, I'm like, come on, these are rubber components, you know? I mean, can't you do any better than that? But that's what I've experienced with them over the years, so... If you get it, good luck, and like I said, consider an extended warranty. I think that would probably be the best bet.
0: We appreciate both of those open mics. If you have an issue that comes up during the week, or heck, even earlier on a Saturday morning, you're listening to one of our other expert shows and you're working on the car, and something just not quite, you're not able to quite figure it out, leave an open mic. We can tackle that here on the show during this 4:30 segment every single Saturday. Again, you just use that open mic feature inside your WDBO app. Let's go ahead and tackle back to these phone lines. We've got Lyndon Claremont giving us a call with an update on that 93 F-150. Having some issues with those dual tanks, though. So, Linda, you're on with the Master Mechanic.
4: Howdy. The thing runs great on the front tank. If I try it on the rear tank, which it's been a while since I've tried it, it'll start reasonably well and stall out pretty quickly. The fuel pump on the rear tank was replaced early last year by shop number two, as opposed to the disaster of shop number one. The fuel tank on the fuel pump on the front tank was replaced a few months ago, and that's the one that I've been using ever since I realized it really doesn't work on the rear tank. What might I be looking at?
1: Well, Linda, what you're going to need to do is somebody's going to need to put a fuel pressure gauge on it and see if you're getting fuel pressure whenever you switch to tank number two. And if you're not getting fuel pressure, you're going to find out why the fuel pump's not supplying the fuel pressure to the system. Mm-hmm. You know, that's going to be the name of the game right there. And if you're not getting any fuel pressure, a person is going to have to check and make sure you're getting voltage to that fuel pump to see what's going on. So could be something.
4: So there
1: like
4: is a
1: could be a relay or something along those lines.
4: So it might be something less severe than, hey, I need a third fuel pump in 2 years.
1: Well, I like yes. That. I mean, if there's no voltage going to it, it's not going to work.
4: True.
1: And relay, fuel pump relays is what supplies the voltage to that fuel pump. So hopefully that's what's going on. Another thing, too, is there's one-way check valves in that particular fuel system to keep you from, you know, switching to tank two and it filling up tank one, which is a common issue with that vehicle as well.
4: That did that previously and was fixed about 10 years ago. That doesn't mean it might not have gone bad, but it has come up.
1: Yeah,
4: before.
1: There's one-way check valves in that system, and if they get gummed up, it'll instead of supplying the engine with fuel pressure, it will literally fill the other tank up. So,
4: yeah.
1: But a fuel pressure test is going to be, I'm ordering a fuel pressure test. Doctor says get a fuel pressure test. So take it to
4: that.
1: A specialist, get a fuel pressure test when you turn it to tank two. That'll tell us the story. And if you need more help, give me a call back, Linda. Have a great weekend.
4: I will do it. Thanks.
1: All right.
0: Thanks for that update there, Linda. The saga of the F-150 continues. Joseph here in Orlando calling in about his Honda S2000. Joseph, you're on with Master Mechanic.
5: Hey, Larry, how are you doing today? I'm calling because I spun a rod bearing in my S2000 a few years back. And when I moved down here, I tried to find a shop to possibly try and repair that rod bearing and the crankshaft and cylinder walls and everything. But I'd had no luck. I was hoping you could possibly point me in the right direction, please. Oh, boy.
1: I'm just trying to figure out where would be... See, I mean, if I still own my shop, I'd tell you to bring it on down there. We'd yank the motor. I'd have the rod resized. We'd have the crankshaft machine. We'd throw some oversized bearings in the daggone thing and send you back down the road. You know, I mean, it's just... But I don't know who... Have you checked on a used engine for it?
5: I have. The only problem is everything on eBay or Facebook Marketplace is pretty much a toss-up. You know, I don't want to spend $6,000 to $10,000 on a replacement motor, and then it's not in decent condition or what have you. That I got to
1: Have you looked into those JMD, those Japanese takeout engines?
5: No, sir. No, I have not.
1: Well, you know, if you look, you might find it. The JMD, it's these companies that get these motors in from Japan. And the reason they get these motors in from Japan is over in Japan, if you keep a vehicle too long, they charge you so much when it comes to renewing the tags that you can't afford the car anymore. So people trade that stuff in, and then they get parted out, and then the engines and transmissions generally get shipped over to the United States because our emissions controls are not as crazy as theirs is. But if the vehicle is over a certain year, over so many years old, because I was trying to figure out why they were doing this, you know, why are all these motors and transmissions coming from Japan? They bring them over here on a daggone boat, and they're, you know, and these parts places are selling these things out. And a lot of times you can buy motors from them that are very, very low mileage. The only downside is you can't track it like if you was to buy a used engine from a salvage yard here in the States. See, most motors have a VIN number etched into them, and a lot of people don't know this. Before I'd put a used motor in one of my customers' cars, I would pull a Carfax on that VIN number off of the engine or transmission. And then I would run it and find out exactly how many miles were on the vehicle when it was totaled. And that way I knew whether a salvage yard was pulling my leg or not, you know. So, but that's what you got to do. I ain't going to take nobody's word for it. I want some factual proof how many miles are on it. But the only problem is you can't do that if it comes from Japan because, you know, here in the U.S., it won't have any track record of that VIN number. So that's the downside to it. But there's if you've got a vehicle over there that's 10 years old and got 60,000 miles on it, well, that car's junk as far as they're concerned. It gets disassembled and motors and transmissions get sent over here. And then, of course, they sell the body panels, doors, trunk lids, hoods, and front ends and everything else off of them. But it's weird how that works, because if you don't, it's cheaper for you to buy another car than it is to get that one registered again once it reaches a certain age. So it don't do you any daggone good to, you know. But over here, it gives you a market for older stuff, you know, from Japan. But it's JDM. Put that in your search engine, look it up, and see what's going on with it. And I'll tell you what, let me think about this and maybe give us a call back here on the show in a week or so, and let me see if I can come up with a solution if you have to have the motor itself built, you know. Let me think about this. And you can also email mastermechanicshow@yahoo.com. Send me an email so I've got some contact info with you, and let me see what I can come up with for you.
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1: 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And I'll answer your email and get back with you. All right, Joseph.
5: Okay, Miss Larry, I appreciate that, sir. Thank you.
1: All right, buddy. Have a nice weekend.
0: Good luck with that one, Joe. So that's a sweet-looking Honda, too, when you look at those cars online. Good luck with him with that. Hopefully we're able to see what we can do for him. Victor, we've got you on the line. We'll try and see what we can do for you here coming up out of the break. 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If you've got a question for Larry Perry, the Master Mechanic, use that open mic feature inside the WDBO app.
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2: I knew it there and then when I heard the motor whine. 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
0: 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We are at the end of the show, so we're not taking any further callers, but we will take the last guy we've got online here. Victor calling in from Poinciana's got a question about his 2020 Acura MDX, looking for an oil recommendation. Victor, you're on with the Master Mechanic.
21: 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Good to talk to you. I have a 2020 Acura MDX SH AWD. I would like to exchange my oil to AMS oil. Do you recommend it all the way, engine, transmission, front axle, rear axle?
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6: 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Orlando's news, weather, and traffic starts now.
7: 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I'm Michelle Wargo with our top story. Pakistan's prime minister says a memorandum of understanding between the U.S. and Iran is expected to be finalized as soon as tomorrow. ABC News senior White House correspondent Selena Wang says it's not clear what the U.S. gets out of the deal.
22: Trump says Iran will promise never to build or obtain a nuclear weapon, but that promise is not new. In fact, it was in the very first paragraph of the nuclear deal negotiated under President Obama, a deal that Trump tore up and still repeatedly criticizes to this day.
6: This is
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23: I'm Channel 9 Eyewitness News meteorologist Daniel McFarland, and it's already very hot out there, but better rain chances are on the way for this afternoon. Details coming up.
7: You're listening to Orlando's Severe Weather Station. I'm Michelle Wargo, continuing our team coverage. A Kissimmee man is under arrest after deputies say he led them on a DUI chase in an RV. It started Friday night on Osceola Parkway, where a deputy spotted the vehicle swerving. Investigators say the driver refused to stop, hit two vehicles, injuring people. The chase ended when the RV crashed into a tree. The driver now faces multiple charges, including DUI and fleeing law enforcement. One of Starbucks' most talked about and controversial drinks is making a comeback, but not everyone is celebrating.
24: Starbucks says its viral unicorn frappuccino will return for one weekend later this summer, nearly a decade after the colorful drink became a social media sensation. The pink and blue beverage debuted in 2017 and generated huge demand, but also complaints from baristas who said stores were overwhelmed by orders and often ran short on ingredients. Starbucks has not announced exact dates for the limited time return, but says employees will receive training to help ensure a smoother launch. The unicorn frappuccino will again be available for a limited run in stores across the U.S. and around the world. Daria Alvinger, Fox News.
7: Congressman Maxwell Frost is set for a third term after qualifying for the 2026 election without any major party opposition. Only a write-in candidate filed, meaning that Frost will continue representing Orange County's District 10. I'm Michelle Wargo, WDBO News.
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3: Orange County this afternoon, look out for slow traffic. A disabled vehicle on eastbound I-4 at State Road 482 and a crash on northbound John Young Parkway at 36th Street, blocking a left lane. And finally, heavy traffic congestion on westbound I-4 just as you approach State Road 408 and Princeton Street. The rest of Seminole, Osceola, and Orange counties up to speed. From the WDBO Traffic Center, I'm Zach Wagon.
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4: 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The Reinventing Retirement Show with Chris and Sam Dixon. The Dixon Brothers, seen in Forbes, Money, and many other publications. Their firm has been named the Retirement Advisors of the Year finalist. With numerous books, these accomplished speakers are here to reinvent retirement. Right here, right now.
5: All right, welcome back. You are tuning in to the Reinventing Retirement Show with Oxford Advisory Group. I'm Chris.
8: Sam Dixon on the second microphone.
5: If you probably already know about us, if you're listening, we've got offices all over the state of Florida, and we're one of the top retirement planning firms out there. And one of the major questions that we get is this: am I going to run out of money? Now, you've probably had that question yourself, right? If you're listening, are you going to run out of money? And whenever someone asks me that question, you know what I ask them? I don't know. Are you? Yeah.
8: It's a good, valid question.
5: A good, valid, but nobody ever has an answer. You see, because what they're looking at is normally just their investments. Yeah, I got a 401k, I got an IRA. Well, guess what, guys? Investments is not a plan. And the only way to know if you're going to run out of money or not is if you have a plan that you know works, a defined plan with quite a bit of defined outcomes, right? Income plan, inflation plan, tax plan, right? Having investments is not a plan.
8: Hey, Chris is so fired up, he's spitting on me over here. He gets fired up over this topic. I'm telling you right now. You're exactly right. And so we hear it all the time. So, hey, do I have enough? Am I going to run out? And what you said, I hear all the time too, Chris. Oh, I got investments. That's my plan. Well, that's your plan when you're working. Now, your retirement plan when you're working is put money away into that investment plan so you can retire. The second you retire, that all changes. That's not a plan anymore. It's just investments. Right, the second you leave your job, your retirement money has to get a job.
5: Yeah, go get a job. Get off the couch. Put down the Cheetos and go get a job.
8: Is what you got to tell your money.
5: That's what my mom told me when I was younger.
8: Okay. So you have to assign it a job, and that's how not only do you retire, you stay retired without running out. Is a plan, Chris. Is plan ahead with that income planning. And one of the most overlooked plans, of course, the tax planning, which we like to talk about and write books on. Yeah. All right, is the tax planning in retirement allows you to keep more of that income to yourself, right? I'm a big proponent. It's not how much you have. It's how much you get to keep in retirement. Okay, so we hear that number. Oh, do I have enough to retire? Am I going to run out? Well, it's not how much you have. It's how much that you get to keep, right? And that comes down to your planning. How much you're giving away to inflation? How much you're giving away to taxes? How much you're giving away to market risk, right? All these factors combined. So it's not an easy answer. People want the easy answer. Okay. The easy answer is, have you planned ahead?
5: Yeah, you're just over here spitting off buzzwords.
8: Yeah, I'm throwing as many acronyms as I can at you right now. I'm all out.
5: Going over here with all these acronyms. But Sam, what you're saying is 100% on point. You just named, I don't know how many, five different things, challenges that a retirees are going to have to determine if you're going to run out of money or not. What'd you say? Inflation, market loss plan. What, tax plan, healthcare plan, income plan, investment plan? What is that? Five or six things there.
8: Yep.
5: Right? Those those items right there have to be planned all together in symbiosis. If you just have accounts, that's not even one of those plans, right? That's just an account. You're just willy-nillying it, pulling money out and hoping. You're hoping you don't run out of money. But you and I both know this, Sam, hope is not a plan.
8: Definitely not a plan. Hey, hope is important in other parts of your life.
5: Right.
8: Not when it comes to retirement.
5: Right.
8: We don't want it there. That's not the plan for there. So, you know, it sounds overwhelming, Chris. It sounds like we're talking about so much stuff because we talk about it all the time and we do it and we see it all the time. You know, we've got offices all across the state and it's not just this office problem. It's we see retirees all across the state with the same question and it seems overwhelming, but it's actually not. Okay. When you break it down, it's really just five core puzzle pieces that you got to put together.
5: Yeah.
8: Right. You got to put those pieces in the right order, but you got to put them together with that retirement plan. And leading the way, and I'll keep harping on it, is tax planning. This is the most, in my humble opinion, the most overlooked part of your plan where people give away a ton of their money. And that is a game changer that could cause you to run out because you don't realize how much you're giving away. There's so many people who go into retirement who've never actually done a stress test and put their money to the test.
5: Yeah. Because what happens, look, you as a retiree, you go over to your financial guy and you're like, hey, can I get some help with taxes?
8: Yeah.
5: What's he do? I don't do taxes. Go over to your CPA.
8: Go to your CPA.
5: So you

0: you have a tax problem. It's already there. It's sitting there. So that's what has to be conquered, right? So, Sam, let's do this. For the next 11 callers only, if you call in and you're one of the next 11 first callers to call in, you're going to have the chance to get your own complimentary income retirement checklist, right? This is going to go through all the main five components that you need to conquer to make it through retirement and not run out of money. To answer that question, am I going to run out of money? You need this checklist, plain and simple. This checklist answers that question. For the next 11 callers only, I'm going to give you the opportunity to get our checklist for you. We're going to send that to you. All you got to do right now is just get your pen and pad out, get your phone out, not while you're driving, right? And call this number here. Here's a number for you, okay? Here it comes. Number for you to get that checklist is 813-737-7116. That is 813-737-7116. That's 813-737-7116. When you call and tell them you want the retirement income checklist to see if you run out of money or not, that's 813-737-7116.
1: You know, Chris, something else I love about that checklist is going to be getting it graded by somebody who specializes in that area, right? You can get it graded by somebody who does it every single day. Hey, you thought you're done getting grades. You haven't been in school in a while, right? You thought you were done getting grades. Maybe you liked your report card in school, Chris. Maybe you didn't, right? But now it's time to get your...
0: elementary school. Hey, it was great. Hey, got all S's.
1: All stars. You know what I mean? Hey, so one thing we like to do is we like to grade them. We like to give people's retirement readiness a grade. And that's going to let you know where you stand, right?
0: Yeah.
1: We make it pretty simple. Hey, are you ready? We score it for you. We'll even show you, are you ready to retire or stay retired? Do you have a good plan or not a good plan? Let the grade speak for itself, right? Maybe you'll like that grade. Maybe you won't like that grade.
0: Look, if you're an A, we're going to stamp it as an A. Boom. Awesome.
1: I'm going to give you a little star sticker on there.
0: Don't make one change, okay? If it's a B, there's a couple of things you can work on. If it's a C, nah, we need to do a little bit of work, okay? Yeah, I hear C's get degrees, but C's don't make it through retirement either. They didn't tell you that part in school. All right, so look, once again, that checklist. Here's a number for you to get that checklist, 813-737-7116.
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1: All right, Chris, welcome back to the Reinventing Retirement Show. Reinvent your retirement one question at a time. These are questions we get all the time from people. We like to get on here and discuss it for you. Get it out to the masses. Get the information out there. Let you digest it. Educate and illuminate your situation, right, Chris? The stuff about retirement, we're bringing it, we're making it simple. One of the most common questions we get, how can I lower my taxes in retirement?

0: environment. We hear that one all the time, don't we?
1: Man, Sam, I can't tell you how many times here at Oxford Advisory Group we get that question on a daily basis, multiple times a day. In fact, I just got that question yesterday, right? Person came into Oxford and they said, hey, the main thing that I want to do is I want to lower my taxes. What can I do? And the first question I asked them was, what are you currently doing? Guess what their response was?
0: What was it?
1: Well, I got a CPA.
0: Oh, okay.
1: I got an accountant, right? I said, that's great. Great start. What are your taxes being lowered? Are you doing anything to lower your taxes? And guess what they said?
0: No.
1: They said no.
0: Yeah, I heard one the other day. I said, hey, what's your current tax plan? They said, pay them. That's what my guy said to do. Yeah. Pay them.
1: What a plan.
0: Okay. I don't know if I incorporate that as a plan, but hey, that's one.
1: Sounds
0: that's one
1: like
0: thought.
1: The IRS's plan for it.
0: Yeah. Okay. Who's your guy work for?
1: Yeah. Maybe an IRS enrolled agent. You better watch out for that. Okay, look. So what can you do then? Where can you go to find strategies to lower your taxes? Because your average CPA, you know this, your average CPA and accountant does not help you lower your taxes. They don't. What are they there to do? To make sure you pay your taxes, right? Now, what we're talking about is how can you lower your taxes so that when you do give those strategies to the CPA, you know, your tax bill comes way down. What can you do? Well, Sam, there's about five of the tax code. Look, there's 3.7 million words in the tax code.
0: Mm.
1: It's like 30 feet tall if you stack it up on paper. Of that, there's five main strategies for a retiree, either a pre-retiree or a retiree. There's five main strategies. Here's the key. Of those five, you only have to qualify for one of them to be able to lower your taxes, but you just got to know what you're doing.
0: Yeah, I always like to tell people, all right, like you said earlier, Chris, where are we starting at right now? What are you doing right now currently? And you know what I commonly find? I see a lot of people looking in that rearview mirror.
1: Yeah.
0: You know what I mean by that? You're driving the car, you're looking in the rearview mirror. All right, this is what I did last year, so this is how much I'm going to owe in taxes because of what I did last year.
1: Mm-hmm.
0: And that's their quote-unquote plan. I'm doing air quotes.
1: Right
0: now, okay? Air quotes here. That's a quote-unquote. You're looking at the rearview of what you did last year. I prefer, if we're talking about a car, let's look out the windshield.
1: Yeah.
0: Right? Let's look ahead. What can I do next year to not have to pay that much again in taxes?
1: Yeah, well, that's what strategy is, right? That's what tax planning is.
0: That's what strategies and planning comes down to. It's, hey, the rear view, man, that's last year. It's too late for that. Yeah. What are we doing next year, right now and next year, to prevent what we just did last year to pay all that tax?
1: Yeah.
0: Right? So first, we got to understand, what did we do last year? Where did we go wrong? Why am I paying all these taxes? What accounts do I have that are causing most of the taxes? You know, I see people with investments that they don't even know they have that are causing taxes, Chris.
1: Mm-hmm, all the time.
0: Like, certain investments are actually more taxable than others. They're not even aware, right? So we got to understand, what are you doing now that's causing those taxes? That's then going to give you the playbook and some of the answers there to figure out, hey, let me look out that windshield of the car and let's plan ahead to not have to pay that much in the future.
1: It's the planning ahead part. And it doesn't take a lot of planning.
0: No.
1: It doesn't take a lot. It's not some big surmountable thing you got to do. It's just a little bit of proactive planning now so that when that tax bill does come, it's lowered, right? And those strategies then become extremely powerful because they affect different parts of your retirement. You have one good strategy, you know what? Now your taxes are lowered overall. Now they're potentially lowered on your Social Security. Now it potentially keeps your health care lower from going up, right? Because what happens is this: when you are a retiree, you have certain accounts that are just highly taxable accounts.
0: Yep.
1: They're just sitting there as a tax bomb. They're just sitting there waiting to blow up on you.
0: Mm.
1: And most retirees have these. Okay, you don't want to wait till it blows up, then they have to deal with it,
0: mm-hmm.
1: right? You want to have the strategies to lower those tax bombs to give yourself a little bit of protection, okay? You don't think that's what your really wealthy families are doing out there?
0: Oh, 100%. I think planning, it comes back to, I hear this all the time too, is you know, Sam, I was living retirement this way, or I had plans to live retirement on this budget amount, and man, I had to pull out more and more money, and they couldn't figure out why. Why am I pulling out more than I originally planned on my Excel sheet 3 years ago when I was working? You know, I had this all budgeted out.
1: Yeah.
0: And I said, well, you plan for taxes? If you have taxable money, right, you have to plan for taxes today. Guess what, Chris? You got to plan for taxes in the future.
1: Which is going to be worse.
0: We're at record levels of debt in this country. And one of the number one ways they pay down debt as a country is taxes. So if you have taxable accounts and you're running your entire retirement plan on today's tax rates, might want to rework those numbers a little bit.
1: Yeah. Okay? Well, look, if you're listening, you need to ask yourself, do you think taxes are going up or down in the next 10 years? If you're listening right now, ask yourself that question. Do you think taxes are going up or down in the next 10 years?
0: And what's that mean for you?
1: And what will that mean
0: for you? How does that affect you? And a lot of people, you know, they wait till it happens to them and then they want to do something about it. No, I'm saying, hey, let's plan ahead. If we know certain things are on the horizon that can happen in your retirement, let's plan ahead for them. Right, I want to plan ahead so we don't have to worry about them. So then we have a more peaceful retirement. And I don't have that anxiety. You know, I see so many people go into retirement with that anxiety in the back of their mind. Like, am I prepared? Can I stay retired? It's one thing to retire, Chris. Mm-hmm. It's another to stay retired.
1: Yeah.
0: Right? You know what I mean? 5-10 years from now, hey, you can get retired. Yeah. Right? It's another to stay retired. And a lot of that comes down to, did you do the proper planning up front with tax planning to understand how much you're going to be drawing on your accounts after taxes?
1: Well, do you have to be a super wealthy individual or family to do these tax reducing strategies? Do you have to be super wealthy?
0: No, and I would say it's actually more important if you're not super wealthy, one of the super wealthy families, to do the planning.
1: Definitely.
0: You have less room to give.
1: I agree with that.
0: You have less space to give away of your own money to taxes. You need to spend it on you, right? That dollar goes a lot further for you.
1: You could absolutely say it's more crucial for the person that doesn't have, you know, $20 million, $50 million to do tax planning. Right, because you're not in that situation to absorb that tax. So, you know, like I said, there's not a lot of people out there helping other people lower their taxes and do tax planning, tax strategies. Look, Sam, I had a nice couple come in, and they were so nice. They came into Oxford Advisory Group. It was in one of our offices. I think it was in Sarasota office, maybe. And they said, hey, we don't know if we're going to run out of money. All right, well, let's run a quick projection. Boom, I put it in there. They had $1 million, by the way, all right? And they ended up running out. They weren't spending crazy. We're not talking they were spending crazy. And they couldn't figure out, right? They're wanting to live on $75,000, they're wanting to live on. And here they were running out of money. And they said, I don't understand. What gives? Why did I run out? And then they looked over at this other number, and they said, why am I pulling out $100,000, $105,000, $110,000, $115,000 a year when I only want to live on $75,000. Is this a typo? I said, no. You know what that is? You got to pull that money out. Way more money than you need to pay the IRS because you have highly taxable accounts. So you're having to pull out more money than you want or need to pay the IRS, and that's what causes an account to go down. When those accounts that are providing you income, you know, the IRA, the 401k, those highly taxable accounts, when you're getting income from those, it can cause a retirement to be eroded. So, look, here's what we're going to do, Sam. Let's enable people to be able to get the tax planning report, okay? If you want to see what strategies you potentially qualify for to lower your tax bill now, in the future, how to protect yourself, here's your chance to do it. There's not going to be many chances to do this. This is the one chance where you're going to be able to find some results, find some answers and solutions. We're going to give you the strategies. We're going to give it to you complimentary. What you do with it's up to you, all right? But we're at least going to give you the information. 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
1: All right, Sam, look, let's talk about, I want to talk about one of the top things that retirees, when they approach me, one of their top concerns that they have, not just for themselves, but also their families. And a lot of people are not talking about this right now, Sam, and a lot of people are not being able to get great help. Any idea what I'm maybe referring to?
0: I got no clue sitting over here. You got me intrigued now, though. I'm interested.
1: Exactly. So he doesn't even know, right? What I'm talking about, Sam, is estate planning.
0: Okay.
1: What is it? You know, what does estate planning mean? And we should absolutely know it because it's probably one of the most crucial things, aspects to a retirement.
0: 100%. Yeah, Chris, we get that question a lot now that you bring it up. That's perfect. We hear it all the time. Hey, how do I, you know, protect what I have and then pass it on to my kids and make sure they actually get it? How do I take care of them when I'm not here?
1: Right.
0: We hear that one all the time too. Well, that all comes back to estate planning.
1: Yeah. And what is estate planning? Look, there's two main parts to estate planning. You're not going to be able to get a lot of information out there on this. I'm going to tell you the two main parts to estate planning. One is the document part, right? That's, you know, making sure all your documents are in order. And documents, I'm saying, maybe it's a trust, maybe it's not, right? Is a trust beneficial for you or not? And each person's different. And then the other part, probably the most important part of all of this is estate planning, is the strategies to protect your assets from taxation.
0: Mm.
1: Those are the two main components. When we're talking about estate planning, that's what we're talking about. Yeah, the documents are important, but the most important aspect is protecting your money, the strategies that you can implement right now, those strategies to protect your assets from taxation now and later.
0: So we got the document list like you're talking about, Chris. There's a little checklist we got for that too, you know. I love that thing, but you nailed it on the head. The strategies that go with it actually dictate a lot of times what documents you might even want to use in your retirement. So I kind of like to break it down. Hey, you got to take care of you first while you're alive and then plan to take care of your kids as well with those same strategies or potentially different strategies, Chris. Take care of you first while you're alive, right? Got to get that nailed down so then you can take care of them too.
1: Right.
0: Right?
1: I mean, who doesn't want to keep more of their money? And look, who out there wants to pass on a big tax bomb to their heirs? Right? But if you're not doing estate planning, that's exactly what you're going to end up doing.
0: Yeah.
1: So, you know, Sam, like what you're talking about is the checklist. What did you mean by the estate planning checklist?
0: You know, well, after all these years, Chris, we've seen people who ask us these same questions, and we developed this little kind of retirement and estate planning checklist, right? Are you ready for retirement? Are you ready to do an estate plan? Do you have the things knocked out? We like to break it down and make it simple, and it's a little list we've compiled just to give you a sense of, are you prepared or not? You know, are you as behind as you might think you are? Or maybe you're ahead of where you think you are. You don't know until you kind of analyze it with the checklist and say, do I have that ready? Do I have this in order? You try to make things simple, you know?
1: That's the thing. The checklist is super simple. It helps you quickly understand, are you set? Are you okay? Or do you need just to do a little bit of work, right, to get to where you want to be? That's how powerful the checklist is. Now, the checklist will take you through, hey, all right, I need these documents. I need this trust. The checklist is going to take you through, hey, here's two or three main strategies that could be implemented now that can protect your taxes, protect you from taxes. And you know what I like about that checklist, Sam? One of the most important boxes on there to be prepared for is the RMD component when it comes to estate planning, right? The RMD. Sam, of all the challenges that are out there for retirees, the number one challenge, I would say, happens to be the smallest acronym, RMD. RMDs makes the most retirees get, you know, pull their hair out. You have the most frustration, the most challenges, okay, is RMD. And that is in the checklist and very important to plan for.
0: You know, I think that's important you bring that up. We see people all the time where, you know, we review the checklist with them and they're like, whoa, I didn't know that was a part of estate planning. I didn't know that was something I had to worry about for estate planning. This is news to me. I didn't know that was a part of it. Like, we hear that all the time because it breaks it down in easy quadrants, easy to understand, to see how prepared am I? What do I need to work on?
1: And look, let's be real. Market loss, what the market's doing, the economy. Look, that gets all the headlines. That gets all the flash and the news commentary.
0: Every day.
1: Right? But you know, but the number one eroder does not. The number one eroder of your money as a retiree is not getting all the flash. It's not getting the press. And it's taxes. And taxes is estate planning, right? If you want to lower your taxes, you have to have an estate plan. So part of that checklist that Sam was talking about is the estate planning checklist. All right. And what it does is it quickly goes through and allows you to see what you need to work on, what you maybe need, and more importantly, customizable, what strategies you can implement right now to lower your taxes. So here, Sam, here's what I want to do. For those that are out there listening, for the next, let's say, 11 callers only, because we can't give away all of these at no cost, but for the next 11 callers only, if you want the ability to quickly get one of your own estate planning checklists and have the RMD component added in there, and the tax portion added in there. If you want that checklist, we're going to allow you to do it. All you got to do is dial this number about to give you. Okay, you dial this number. We're going to give it to you complimentary. We're going to do the report, the checklist. We're going to give that to you, and it's going to help you understand where you're at, and more importantly, what strategies you can implement. All right. So look, here's all you got to do. Here's a number for you. Get your pen and pad out. 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It will get busy. The phones are about to light up when I give this number. So please be patient when you're on the phone. 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
5: Showers and thunderstorms continuing to wind down overnight. Temperatures in the upper 70s. For your Sunday, once again, pretty good coverage of rain and thunderstorms in the afternoon and evening hours. High temperatures back in the low 90s. More rain and storms likely heading into Monday with temperatures again in the low 90s. And the rain and storm threat continues as we move into Tuesday. From Channel 9 Eyewitness News, I'm meteorologist David Heckard.
4: 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Triple Team Traffic.
6: Orange County delays this afternoon on both sides of I-4 across your attraction commute. Delays on eastbound I-4 between the 528 and the 535, westbound I-4 at 408 and Princeton Street. No major accidents at the moment, but I'm also seeing a crash westbound on Princeton Street, shutting down an off-ramp left lane. From the WDBO Traffic Center, I'm Zach Wagon.
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1: All right, you're tuned in here to the Reinventing Retirement Show with the Dixon Brothers. I'm Chris Dixon.
0: Sam Dixon on the second mic over here. That's correct, Chris. I think people just heard the Dixon Brothers.
1: That's right. This is Reinventing Retirement Show with the Dixon Brothers. Catch us out on TV as well on the weekends, all right? Look here. If you can't get enough, tune into the TV. We're on like three or four different channels.
0: Some people say Chris has a face for radio.
1: Nah, no one says that.
0: But you can see him on TV, too.
1: Look here, Sam, we were talking in the hallway earlier today, and you were relaying a stat. Usually when you talk, it's pretty boring. But this was actually kind of interesting. All right, give it to me. Give the listeners kind of what you found.
0: So that's interesting stat that's not boring, in my opinion. Almost 60% of seniors are cutting back on non-essentials to save money, according to an AAG retirement survey. So, Chris, almost 60% of seniors are cutting back on non-essentials to save money. Because of the financial outlook.
1: That's not what you dreamed about as a retiree, is it?
0: Hey, that's why you worked all those years.
1: Yeah.
0: To finally get to retirement and then say, oh, you know what? I'm just going to cut back on non-essentials. Well, what are non-essentials? That's kind of the stuff you enjoy doing.
1: That's what you're supposed to be doing in retirement. You did all that non-essential stuff while you were working. Putting away, sacrificing, and now you want to enjoy some of that.
0: Yeah, some might call the traveling and the enjoying retirement essential.
1: Yeah,
0: but in this context, they're saying, oh, you know what? We're not comfortable with this financial outlook, what's going on in the world and the country, so let's cut back on non-essentials.
1: Okay, Sam, look, here's what I got to say about that. All right, you're talking about retirees cutting back on their non-essentials. What I'm talking about is cut back on your taxes. See how that goes.
0: That might help net more money.
1: Here's your choices. Cut back on your non-essentials or cut back on your taxes. Get your taxes lowered.
0: You know, it's interesting. What do you think's leading to this financial outlook, Chris? Why do you think people are cutting back on their non-essentials? You just said it. They're afraid of something.
1: Taxes. What? T-word.
0: That T-word again. I don't know why. You know, maybe record levels of debt going on. I didn't say it. You said it.
1: Maybe because it's going to be your largest eroder of your retirement money?
0: In my personal opinion, especially if you're a middle and upper middle class American, I think it's the largest eroder of their retirement, right?
1: Look, I think here, Sam, I think it is essential that you should lower your tax brackets and create tax-free income so that you can enjoy your retirement. Would you agree?
0: So you're talking about doing something about it.
1: Doing something about it.
0: Right? These people got this outlook, and their action item to do something about it is cut back on non-essentials or the stuff that's actually fun in retirement. And you're over here saying, why are you doing that?
1: Look, you work 40 years working for the man. All right. Maybe you weren't able to make soccer games sometimes. You know, you sacrificed a lot because you were working hard. You were working hard to get to this point right now, pre-retirement or retirement. And it's in, you know, the market environment, the economy around us starts to get ruffled. And inflation's going up and taxes are going up and the market's volatile. And so you're just looking for, you know, some guidance. Mm. And so you call your guy you've been with since you're 30 years old. Okay. And you're like, look, man, what should I do? What should I do? And he tells you, well, you know what? I think he's just cut back on some of those non-essentials. He didn't tell you to cut back on your taxes. He didn't help you lower your taxes.
0: Hey, I'll tell you who just became non-essential.
1: Right.
0: Exactly. The guy that said that.
1: That's right. Exactly. But that's what's going on, though.
0: So Chris, let's talk about what can you do about it. How can you take back control and not have to cut back on non-essentials? What are a couple different ways?
1: First and foremost, you got to control your tax brackets, okay?
0: Mm-hmm.
1: You got to create, to do that, you have to create more tax-free income, okay? To do that, you got to switch some tax buckets, okay? Money's, and then you got to also lower your RMD burden.
0: Mm.
1: Lower your RMD burden.
0: Well, let's go into that for a second. You just said, hey, you're throwing out alphabet soup over here. So let's dissect that a little bit. You said RMD. What is that?
1: So look, it's a little three-letter acronym, but it has a huge impact on your retirement. All right? It could be catastrophic is what I'm talking about. RMD should be looked at as a cuss word, a bad word, because that it could wreak some bad havoc on your
0: retirement.
1: It is
0: a bad word in my house.
1: That's right.
0: All right. Hey, I'll tell you what. It's required minimum distributions. We call it a ticking time bomb.
1: That's more like
0: in the financial world, don't we?
1: I heard one of your kids run around the house the other day said, RMD, RMD. I had to go wash his mouth out with a bar of soap. Right? I couldn't take it. Couldn't take it anymore.
0: So essentially, Chris, that's where the government says, hey, you know what? You got retirement accounts. They're looking pretty good over there. I need you to start pulling some of that money out of there and pay me some income tax.
1: Forcing you to do it.
0: Mm-hmm. Requires the first word in that sentence.
1: And you're like, nah, I don't want to.
0: I don't feel like it this year.
1: I the market's down. I don't want to sell at the bottom. Or you know what? My account's finally growing. I don't want to cut my legs out from under me now.
0: Guess what? Requires the first word.
1: That's right.
0: All right, so you're forced to pull out. And then you pay what on it? What are they trying to get after?
1: You're gonna pay tax. They want your money.
0: Income taxes on it.
1: That's right.
0: And what does that do to all your other taxes? Does that help it, Chris?
1: No. Well, look, you could blow through a couple of things. Here's why they call it a ticking time bomb. A couple of things can go off here. The moment you pull that RMD out, hey, your tax bracket, you could blow through a tax bracket, okay? Mm-hmm. More taxes on everything now. Your Social Security could get hammered more because they're going to tax that more potentially. Your Medicare premiums may go up. Okay, because you had to record an increase in income. So that's like three or four things right there just from that one act of pulling out the RMD money, which you have to do.
0: I'll tell you how strongly, you know, I feel about it. You've seen, I write articles on this. We talk, every time we're on TV, it feels like mm-hmm. we're talking about this because you're forced to pull money out. Is it a one-time thing, Chris?
1: It would be great. It would be nice if it was. You know what? Yeah, it's kind of sucks for 1 year, but no, you got to do it the next year.
0: Yep.
1: And the next year and the next year.
0: And it gets a little higher and a little higher and a little higher, right? You got to pull up more and more and more. It starts in your 70s and it sneaks up on people. They're like, oh, that's so far. I don't need to worry about it. Boom, it's on you. And then it's too late almost, right?
1: Yeah, it's too late by then. Look, you have to get in position ahead of time in order to lower your RMD burden or to eliminate it. All right. Now, what do you do? What can you do about it? Well, if you do a quick Google search, what you're going to find is hardly nothing. Google is not going to show you anything you can do. Right? You're going to get more confused. What I'm telling you is the RMD report tells you what you can do, how to lower your RMD, how to pay less in taxes. All right, so let's do this. The next 9 callers only, if you want your own RMD report, it's going to calculate your total RMDs that you're going to be on the hook for right now, as is, nothing changed. And then it's going to give you a couple solutions that you can do right away to potentially lower your RMD burden, okay, and potentially drop tax brackets. So get your pen and pad out, all right? Write this number down. When you write it down, tell them you want the RMD report, and we're going to run that, and we're going to give that to you. I can only do it for the next 9 callers only, though. I can't do it for like 150 of you that's about to call in, okay? So you got to be one of the next 9. Tell them you want the RMD report. Okay, here is the number for you.
2: 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Again, that's 813-737-7116.
1: All right, so look, that is the RMD report. If you want that, call in. Sam, the RMDs, I don't hear people necessarily complaining about until they get in there. They're just, you know, when you're 58 years old, I don't run across many 58-year-olds mm-hmm. that are really concerned about it. But guess what? They definitely know that acronym when they're approaching late 60s.
7: Oh, as soon as they hit the 70s, they figure out what that is real quick.
1: Right.
7: And then you're sitting there saying, hey, I wish somebody told me about it when I was 58 or 65.
1: Right. Because it does take a few years to get your RMD burden under control. With that RMD report we were just talking about, it takes a couple years, right? It's a little bit of a process. Not hard. It's just time. And so you can't start too late. You got to start ASAP. Wherever you're at right now, it's got to be now. You can at least get something accomplished with those RMDs.
7: You know, that's why we call that ticking time bomb, Chris, because it's counting down until your 70s. And a lot of times, what are you doing with your accounts? They better be growing in your 50s and 60s, right?
1: Yeah.
7: So a lot of people are like, oh, that's great. I'm growing my account. What else are you growing, though?
1: You're growing in your RMD burdens, what you're doing.
7: Oh, you're growing the RMD burden, which means you got to pull out more money, which means you got to pay more money in taxes.
1: Yeah.
7: All right, so we're talking about non-essentials earlier. You cut back mm-hmm, on that. Mm-hmm. How about you cut back on some of your taxes the right way by planning ahead and keep some of your non-essentials, like, I don't know, traveling or seeing the grandkids. Why don't you keep that in the essential list?
1: Hey, instead of paying the government more money and not do anything about it, hey, pay yourself. Take a trip. You know, that trip you can't go on, like you just said, the Grand Canyon, and it's because you can't go on it because you're paying the tax man because you're not doing anything about it. That's on you.
7: Let's do a little bit of tax planning ahead of time and take back a little bit of control and put you back in the driver's seat.
1: I agree. Look, so once again, that the RMD report will show you the couple solutions for you customized, where we will customize this for your situation to see if you qualify to lower your RMDs. We're going to show you some of the strategies that you're well to use all the time to be able to eliminate or reduce their RMD burden. So once again, that is the RMD report. Call this number, write this down that I'm about to give you. When you call them, tell them you want the RMD report, and then we're going to customize and get that to you. All right, here is the number.
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1: Brothers right here. I'm Chris Dixon.
7: Sam Dixon on the second mic. We are bringing you the retirement knowledge and clearing up that misinformation out there, Chris.
1: We both have the same last name, Dixon. So yes, we are the Dixon brothers. You can find Look, if you can't get enough of us today, you can always tune in to TV. We're on like 3 or 4 different stations. We're all over the place speaking. We're probably speaking in your backyard this month or next month.
7: Hey, if you're brave enough to turn on the TV, see what we look like, go ahead, right? Maybe you just want to hear the sarcastic jokes that Chris says half the time. He says them on TV as well. Hey, Chris, I read an interesting article again the other day. You know, I'm always reading articles, man.
1: What's up with that? That's kind of.
7: I love statistics. I'm a financial dork like that. But this one caught my.
1: You're just not a financial dork. You're just dork.
7: You can't see us. I'm much larger than Chris. So he's brave to say that across the radio studio here. All right. So Social Security benefits have lost 36% of buying power since 2000. Chris, Social Security benefits have lost 36% of buying power since 2000, according to this article here.
1: You know, people may not know what that means. Here's an easy way to look at it. If you started retirement and taking Social Security back in year 2000, you've basically cut your Social Security by a third, right? There's a third of your Social Security that you can no longer use. It's basically been cut because everything around you has grown exponentially in cost and your Social Security hasn't. That's what that means.
7: Yeah, essentially, you plan on this one source income coming in. You know, maybe you got a couple different sources, but this is a cornerstone source of income for most people in retirement. It makes up at least, you know, for some people, a third, if not two thirds of their income in retirement.
1: Sure.
7: Talking with both spouses coming in. And then all of a sudden, it's getting eaten away. You know why? Because inflation is eating into it. It's not keeping up with it. That's one reason, right? Yeah. They give you a cost of living adjustment, a little bump for that, though, don't they?
1: Right, yeah. And look, you don't want those cost of living adjustments. You know why? You know when they bump those up so high? Like, I had a guy come in the office the other day. Hey, you know, they bumped the cost of living up, adjustment up to like 8 or 10%. I was like, dude, you know what that means? That means inflation is ripping and roaring. That's what that means. Okay, that is a Band-Aid. It means you're having to use that hard-earned dollars to pay for less things, but you're paying more.
7: Yep. So you got this idea in mind on how much that's going to bring into you and how much you can buy with that. You base your whole retirement income plan off of it, and it's not keeping pace. So the article went on to say, hey, you know, they didn't give you some adjustments since 2000 by about 78%, Chris, but the cost of goods typically bought by retirees, it increased by 141%.
1: Yikes.
7: All right. So they gave you a little something, but it's not keeping up. And who does that actually hurt? It's going to hurt your income, it's going to hurt you and your lifestyle in retirement, what you thought you're going to be able to spend it on, right?
1: Yeah.
7: And it creeps up on you. It's not an overnight thing. It's slowly creeping up on you year after year with inflation.
1: Yeah, and people get a little bit distraught because they're like, I need this Social Security. If you're a household joint getting Social Security, it could be jointly anywhere from $30,000 to $50,000 to $60,000. And that's some serious income that you now are having eroded, that you needed. That was in your plan to begin with, but all this inflation was not in that plan.
7: Hey, you planned on being able to buy certain things, and all of a sudden you can't. So then what happens? You end up cutting back here and there on things that you wanted to do in retirement. Maybe you wanted to have a travel budget. Oh, man, but groceries went up. You know, gas went up. All these things go up, Chris. Now you're having to cut back in other places that you didn't count on, all because dang inflation. And it keeps going for it. And you're giving up things you actually wanted to do in retirement. Not what we'd like to see at all.
1: No, we don't want to go backwards. Now's the time to do all those non-essential things, right? The things that you just want to do. And it is difficult when you got inflation. You got Social Security being eroded, right? Being eroded by inflation. That's not the only thing. Your Social Security is being eroded by taxes.
7: Whoa, by taxes.
1: Yeah, believe that or not.
7: Let's elaborate on that a little bit. You're telling me, hey, you loaned them money for 30, 40 years out of your paycheck. You go to retire. You just want your money back from them.
1: They tax
7: you on that.
1: They're going to tax you twice. Had a woman the other day say, Chris, hold on a second. Isn't that taxing me twice? I just had to tell her, yeah. That was the end of the story. Yeah, sorry. Nothing to do about it.
7: Hardly anybody knows these things. We actually lecture on this subject and teach courses on it occasionally as well. And it's baffling to me. It makes up such a large chunk of your retirement, but it's very little educated out there by a lot of advisors. They don't talk about this subject.
1: But
7: right?
1: What we do, though, is y'all can probably, if you're a listener right now, you probably already know this. We're in your area about either every month or every other month, teaching educational classes on Social Security. And here's the best part. They're free. We do it because there's so many things going on that erode your Social Security. You need to know about it, and then we give you the solution. So if you do want to go check us out in any of our speaking engagements, purely educational, doesn't cost you anything, right? When you call in, just tell them, look, I want to get their educational program.
7: You know what's interesting is it's usually for people who want to learn more about it. Make sure you're taking it the right way. There's so many different ways to take it, Chris. Make sure you're getting the most bang for your buck. Are you maximizing it? Are you taking it the best time? Are you taking it the most tax efficient way?
1: Those are three big questions that have big implications. Are you taking it at the right time? Are you maximizing your Social Security, meaning get possibly more benefit than what's on your statement? And then are you being taxed or are you avoiding? Or are you lowering the Social Security taxes, right? Those are huge for your Social Security.
7: All of that affects what we talked about a minute ago, your income and your ability to live how you want to live in retirement, or just maximize and use your money the most efficient way, right?
1: Yep. Well, so what we do around here at the Reinventing Retirement Show is, look, we're here to help you. We're here to help you just to do it. We're going to offer you a Social Security maximization report, and it's going to let you know, hey, those three main questions: when's the best time to take it, when can you increase your benefit amount by using maximization strategies with which exist, and how can you lower the taxes on your Social Security. If you're interested in that and you want that right now, we're going to enable you to do that. We're actually going to give you the solution that Google won't. Okay, all you got to do is get your pen and pad out real quick. You got to take down this number, and I can only do this for the next 9 callers, but take down this number and tell them you want the Social Security Maximization Report, and we're going to run you your own customized Social Security Maximization Report. We're going to answer those three main questions and help you with Social Security. If you're already taking it, you can still do it. You could potentially still be eligible. I would still try and get that Social Security Max report. All right. So next 9 callers only, get your pen and pad out. Here is a number I'm about to give you. Okay. Here is the number.
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7: I love that. Love that. Social Security Maximization Report. Okay. Make sure you're taking it at the right time for you, how it fits you. I love that. Because Social Security is essential, makes up a huge chunk of most people's retirements, right? A huge chunk. And a lot of people say, you know what, Sam, I'm just going to file for it at this age. Well, how'd you get to that determination? Right? Did you look at everything else? I view retirement as a puzzle, and Social Security is a big piece of that puzzle, and it affects everything else. You can't just look at your Social Security independently. That's a mistake I see most people make, Chris, is you have to look at it as the whole picture. How does taking your Social Security at that age affect your taxes on your IRA or 401k over here? How does it affect your income, not just today, but in 15 years, in 10 years? Is it still getting the job done on the back end of your retirement? Is it still keeping up with inflation? These are questions that might be popping around in your head, but you've never been able to mathematically break it down. With our software, that's what we do. With that Social Security Maximization Report, we plug it in. We're going to look at it. We're going to show you break-even analysis. I'm going to show you, hey, if you took it this way versus this way. And that's what's really eye-opening to a lot of people, is they don't realize you can actually visually see it and then see the impact if I took it at 62 versus 66. What if I take it at 68, Sam? Well, how does that affect my taxes? Where's my break-even? We could run all that math for you. Then you mathematically know the best time to take it for you, because every single person is different. Every retirement is different. They're all different puzzles. That's what makes this job interesting. So when we could sit there and determine the best time for you to take it, it brings some clarity to your retirement, right? I love that look on people's face when we're up there whipping around on the software, plugging and playing, and we zero in on the best time to take it with everything else, right? So it even does a break-even analysis and compares the different ways for you to make sure you're making the best decision for you and your retirement. Okay. So that's the Social Security Maximization Report. Again, for the next 9 callers, if you want to call in, see if you're eligible for the Social Security Maximization Report, just call us in. It's going to look at, hey, when's the best time to take it? How can I take it? What can I do about it? Right? Even give step-by-step directions on there. Not that hard of a report to run, pretty easy. We already lecture on this stuff all the time for a reason. because almost every single retiree has to deal with Social Security, right? So we want to make sure we get this huge amount of income over a retirement correct. We don't miss out on our own money, right? So give this number a shout.
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8: From ABC News, I'm Dave Packer. The U.S. and Iran appear ready to sign a new deal to end the war. Pakistan's prime minister says a memorandum of understanding between the U.S. and Iran is expected to be finalized as soon as tomorrow. ABC's Selena White.
9: Trump says Iran will promise never to build or obtain a nuclear weapon, but that promise is not new. In fact, it was in the very first paragraph of the nuclear deal negotiated under President Obama, a deal that Trump tore up and still repeatedly criticizes to this day.
8: The Foreign Intelligence Surveillance Act expired at midnight. FISA was passed after 9/11 to help the government keep track of foreign threats. ABC News contributor and former Homeland Security official in the first Trump administration, Elizabeth Newman, explains why FISA has been controversial politically.
10: The target has to be somebody outside of the United States. However, if somebody outside the United States is talking to somebody inside the United States, that U.S. person information is collected.
8: Democrats refused to extend the law after President Trump named a loyalist with no intelligence experience as acting director of national intelligence. The administration says President Trump's name has been removed from the Kennedy Center in Washington. ABC News national correspondent Stephen Portnoy has more from D.C.
11: The word came from the Justice Department in a late morning federal court filing that the words Donald J. Trump have been removed from the facade of the Kennedy Center. That an hour ahead of the latest deadline set by a judge who ruled last month that only Congress can change the name of D.C.'s only memorial to John F. Kennedy.
8: New details on what led up to a mass shooting in Midland, Texas, where 11 people were shot, one fatally.
12: Police had been looking for 45-year-old Victor Mata Villarreal after they say he fled a traffic stop and opened fire at a Midland officer late Wednesday night. He was wanted for attempted capital murder of an officer. But then Friday, police say they got a call of an active shooter.
8: That's ABC's Alex Stone reporting. You're listening to ABC News.
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5: Showers and thunderstorms continuing to wind down overnight. Temperatures in the upper 70s. For your Sunday, once again, pretty good coverage of rain and thunderstorms in the afternoon and evening hours. High temperatures back in the low 90s. More rain and storms likely heading into Monday with temperatures again in the low 90s. And the rain and storm threat continues as we move into Tuesday. From Channel 9 Eyewitness News, I'm meteorologist David Heckard.
17: 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Triple Team Traffic.
6: Orange County delays this afternoon on both sides of I-4 across your attraction commute. Delays on eastbound I-4 between the 528 and the 535, westbound I-4 at 408 and Princeton Street. No major accidents at the moment, but I'm also seeing a crash westbound on Princeton Street, shutting down an off-ramp left lane. From the WDBO Traffic Center, I'm Zach Wagon.
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20: Hello and welcome to the show. I'm your host, Pat Campbell. We've got a fascinating program for you today. Our guest today says that there is a youth molecule in the human body, and he says this molecule of youth happens to be concentrated in our skin, hair, eyes, and joints. He says this substance not only dramatically influences our appearance, in other words, how young or how healthy we look, but more importantly, our physical strength, our flexibility, and mobility. This is our ability to do things, lift things, get around, be physical. Today, we're going to learn more about this once mysterious substance and how new breakthroughs are allowing us to get it back and keep it as we get older. All right, Bill Sardi is here. Bill is an author. He's traveled around the world in search of information about hyaluronic acid, or HA, as it's sometimes referred to. He's back from his recent trip to a small village in Japan, where people maintain high levels of HA and are famous for their ability to defy the aging process. Bill, welcome to the program.
21: Great to be with you, Pat, and all your statements to introduce the show today are certainly not overstatements. After years of people using oral hyaluronic acid supplements, well, of course, we're going to give your audience a report today, an update, and an improvement, how things are going, as thousands of people have discovered how this supports, in particular, their joints, but also their skin and their eyes and, of course, their hair and so on. These are the areas where the body actually is highly concentrated in HA. But I want to tell all your listeners to please stay tuned, because there's going to be an offer today from Purity Products, no strings attached. This is an offer from a reputable company that's been in business for years. Just for $5, there's no strings attached, you get to try a bottle of this wonderful new product and make your life simple, make your supplement regimen simple, and save a little money along the way.
20: Now, you see, there's a youth molecule in the human body, and that it holds the key to the visible signs of aging. Now, you've written about this. You've traveled to Japan to do the research. So tell me about it. What exactly is this molecule you're talking about?
21: Pat, it's amazing that most people don't know this word, hyaluronic acid. And, of course, it's made. It's all over our body. It's in our skin. It's an all-natural molecule. We can get it orally, replace it in our body. But more so, we've learned that the little bit that we can get as a dietary supplement can trigger your body to make more. And of course, why do we need more? Well, when we're young, we're loaded with this stuff. When we're babies, we have what we call baby fat. It's really baby HA. It makes, as babies fall down and get cuts and scrapes, you notice they never really get any lifelong scars from that because they have lots of HA on board, hyaluronic acid. And to make this easy to understand for the audience, I think we can all appreciate that women have smoother skin and thicker hair and so on. All of that is because estrogen sends a signal to make more HA, and that's why the girls have more limber, flexible joints. They can get in a kind of a lotus posture kind of that men can't get into. They certainly have all of those advantages, and it's because the estrogen sends a signal to make more HA. Now, women have more HA to lose than men do, and you see the skin shriveling up, the joints and so on, as women age. But there's a way to get it back, and of course, Purity Products for years now has been talking about HA, and they have a new formula just for the joints, HA joint formula, and it's so important today because I think everyone's confused. An article in the New York Times says consumers are confused what to do to support their joints, so people are looking for alternatives. We need cushioning in between the joints, the bones in our joints. When a doctor looks at an X-ray, all he's doing is measuring the space between the two bones there in the knees. So it's about a quarter of an inch space. Without that cushioning, you've got bone rubbing on bone. That's what HA

0: are going to have more bone wear. So what you need is the actual cushioning back there to lubricate the joint. And that's what HA does. That's what HA is. The doctors call it synovial fluid. They actually inject this into joints. Orthopedists do. Dermatologists inject it into the skin. Eye doctors use it as a lubricant during eye surgery. So it's nothing foreign to modern medicine, but it may be new to you as a listener there, and you have never heard about HA before. Well, you need to learn about it. It's a wonderful molecule. It's all natural, and you can get it as a dietary supplement. Purity Products was the first to introduce it. Now, it's a great big long molecule, Pat, that's 6 million Daltons in molecular weight. Think of 6 million paper clips put together. It's big. You can't absorb it. And Purity found a way to knock it down so that it's only about 1,500 to 3,000. That means that you can absorb this orally. We actually proved that in studies conducted at a laboratory right there in Florida. And we're going to tell you more about that. But we proved that it's orally absorbed. Most doctors are told that oral HA cannot be absorbed. That's true if it's the regular HA. It's got to be knocked down in molecular weight. And more important, it needs some other antioxidants to be added with it. We're going to talk about one here in just a moment. But Purity Products is introducing this all-new joint formula for people that are searching for alternatives for their joint health. And, of course, this isn't a drug. It's a dietary supplement meant to, of course, support healthy joint health as we think of it.
1: If you're just tuning in, we're talking with Bill Sardi about hyaluronic acid, or HA. Now, Bill, you said recently that the HA revolution is underway. More and more people are using it. Tell us why HA is such a breakthrough, and what exactly can it do for people?
0: I think the brick and the mortar analogy is probably the best for everybody to understand it. There are bricks in our body, the cells. There's mortar in between, and the mortar is the collagen. Now, within the collagen, not the collagen itself, vitamin C makes collagen, but within that collagen, there's a moisturizing agent that looks like Jell-O. Now, everyone knows you put some Jell-O in the refrigerator and the water separates out after a time. And that's what's happening in our body. We're losing the water-holding molecule, HA. The body is 72% water. And as we lose this, the connective tissue that connects all of our cells, that connects all of everything that we have, begins to lose its water. It separates out. And then we begin to lose the substance, the scaffolding, the support structure that holds our body together. And, of course, we begin to wrinkle, we shrivel up, we lose an inch in our height, we see the brain shrivels up in the eye and so on. All of these things occur with age, and, you know, Ponce de Leon was looking for a youth molecule, and he wanted to find it in, of course, the fountain of youth, the water. He was looking for a water fountain. The body needs water, but it has to hold it, and, of course, I want everyone to think of having something like a Jell-O type of a water balloon filled with Jell-O, or one filled with water. Which one do you want? You want the one filled with Jell-O because it's still firm but soft and cushiony. And that's the way our bodies are when we're young babies. Or even a pregnant woman is loaded with this, which is an example of the how the HA is made more so at certain times of our life. But as age goes on, we're going to lose it. We're going to see the wrinkles, the thinning hair. We're going to see our joints lose their flexibility. We're just telling people that after thousands of people have tried this, if you're taking glucosamine supplements, it took 13 years for doctors to adopt glucosamine sulfate. It's a regular dietary supplement now in drugstores, health food stores. People ask me, well, why hasn't my doctor told me about hyaluronic acid? Well, it took 13 years for glucosamine. It'll be on the front page of Time magazine. It's just going to take time. And it'll get there because patients are going to take this to their doctors and point it out, as they did glucosamine. The revolution starts with patients and people that have issues and want to have healthy joints and skin and hair and eyes and want to see some of these useful levels of HA restored in their body.
1: Now, Bill, you've written a great deal about the role of hyaluronic acid in the body's connective tissues. How does HA work in the joints and the connective tissues?
0: It's a natural cushioning agent. And, Pat, we're talking to you about between the bones. It also surrounds the nerves. There's a sciatic nerve. There's an ulnar nerve. There's a

0: carpal tunnel nerve. All of these are going to need the special cushioning that HA can give them. There are people that tell us this stuff works. Here's Ernie writing to me, who actually teaches and plays golf in Dover, Delaware. He found this Purity joint formula, and we're telling you it worked miracles for him. Why? Because Purity has not only taken the HA, but they've taken a brand new substance called Hydrox that's taken from olives. Now, Pat, you notice you can put a bowl of olives on your table and a year later come back, and except for a little bit of shrinkage due to just a loss of moisture, they're very stable. They're still there. They didn't shrivel up and waste away due to fungal contamination. So there's something very strong in olives. We've known it for a long time. Dr. Roberto Crea, an Italian researcher who's now here in this country, doing some research on hydroxytyrosol extracted from olives and found out that it does some of the same things that the molecules do that trigger, like estrogen does, the production of HA. So we began to think, why don't we combine this wonderful, strong antioxidant from olives into Purity's new HA joint formula? You know, we're getting results like we've never seen before. This is why Bill writes to us this year saying, I'm taking HA for my knees. It's done wonders for my joints. So we get these letters from people. They're unsolicited. You see, this is the kind of thing we hear. And of course, they're astounded with this. They just can't believe it. Here's someone writing to me. This is Dr. Cal Lee saying, he looks like a man that's 30 years younger, and he says people can't even believe his level of fitness and youthful appearance. And he says, I tell you to tell him, it's just the HA formula. And of course, he sent us pictures on the internet how fit he looks for his age. And you're going to look a little younger, because when you were young, you had a lot of this. Now, this stuff works fairly quick, much faster than glucosamine. And it's all safe, all natural. It's Purity's HA joint formula. And Pat, most of the people who write to me or call me are not people who regularly fall for, you might say, radio commercials. They don't buy stuff off the radio. They just, out of desperation, knowing nothing else worked, thought they'd take a risk. Well, there is no risk today. Purity Products wants you to get this new HA joint formula risk-free, and you can get a bottle of this new wonderful HA joint formula. Why would somebody do that? Because they know people who try this say, hey, it really worked for me. That's why they want people to try it.
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2: Now, Bill, you visited this village in Japan, Yuzuri Hari, or as they call it, the Village of Long Life. Now, I understand that the people had unusually high HA levels in this village. What did you find when you met the people? Is it genetic? Is it dietary? What did you see?
0: Well, I went there again for the second time with translators, photographers, and it was easy to understand without studies, even though the town doctor there, Dr. Komori, has identified hyaluronic acid as the very reason why these people in Yuzuri Hara exhibit such youthfulness. And by the way, they have a lady there in her 90s without any aging spots in her skin, perfect skin, no wrinkles whatsoever. People living into their 80s and 90s look a lot younger, and it all became clear when we were there. Now, they grow a lot of their own vegetables and foods right there near their homes, and they have a lot of fresh foods, and sometimes they have a little extra, so they come down to the vegetable market and bring their goods there to be sold. So we were there taking pictures and interviewing people when 83-year-old Mr. Ishii came driving in on his motorcycle to deliver his vegetables to the fruit market. Pat, where do we have in the United States 83-year-olds driving their motorcycle down to the vegetable market? We don't have it. We followed him to his home where he was up on a 30-foot ladder trimming a tree. He works in the fields about 4 to 6 hours a day. And he introduced us to his neighbor who was 90 years old without a wrinkle on his face. Neither of them use reading glasses. And, of course, he works about 6 to 8 hours out in the fields every day. This was remarkable. I almost felt, Pat, I was in some sort of a place where the dinosaurs are still living or something. It was so remarkable. These people just exhibit a youthfulness, a flexibility in their joints, certainly a healthfulness that we just don't see everywhere else. In fact, it was so remarkable that the Emperor of Japan actually has visited this village. Pictures were taken there. You could see them all over the village there as they had posted them. So these are the kinds of reports that we hear.
2: Let me ask you a question here. You mentioned glucosamine, and there's another one out there that's pretty popular, MSM. How does this HA stack up against those other ones? The other ones, you have to take them for a while before you even see any results.
0: You do. And most of these are very positive dietary supplements. They certainly have lots of benefits. Glucosamine takes quite a while to kick in. MSM is a wonderful sulfur compound. And again, it's an anti-inflammatory, as are many things like fish oil. So these are all wonderful, but they're not dealing with the origin of the problem. The origin of the problem is the loss of cushioning in the joint. And if we can just replace this, if we can find a way to get that cushioning back, that's what we call youthfulness. That's what we had when we were young. Here's David writing to me from New York, 25 years, looking for something that would help support his lower back. And, of course, he said, I can't believe it now. He says, I can't thank you enough for this product. People have tried all the alternatives. They've searched everywhere else, Pat, and they haven't heard of hyaluronic acid.
2: Now, the reorder rates on HA sort of tell me that things are phenomenal. The product works. The study shows how. But what are the customers saying? What are they telling you? Candidly, what are they saying to Bill Sardi?
0: If the horses come back to the trough, there must be good water there. It's amazing to me how people say, just keep sending this. It's wonderful. It changed my life. Here's Lorraine saying, I can't believe it, but I'm able to run. I love it. These are online. You can go see some of these comments. Purity Products has it online where people just log in and tell you. These aren't edited in any way. Here's Brent writing, says, no one at Purity Products made an outlandish claim about HA joint formula, but 3 days after I started taking it, I noticed the difference. This stuff really works. It's your own personal discovery. That's why Purity Products wants you to have this bottle. Here's Harold, 85th year, he says, I'm in. He says, I'm doing very well on HA. Thank you very much. Here's Jasmine saying, my face looks moist and youthful, and I'm getting people asking me about it. What am I taking? Of course you will.
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0: It's a capsule. 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
2: Bill, let's talk about some of the visible signs of aging and how this HA formula from Purity Products addresses these signs.
0: Well, certainly when we look in the mirror, when we see, well, let's say we're twin brothers, if we're looking, one of us ages faster than the other, how do we know that? And we're looking at our hair, we're looking at our skin, how smooth it is. You're losing HA. That's what your body's telling you. Losing HA and aging are equivalent to the same thing. How do you get it back? How do you get this wonderful youth molecule? There certainly is one. Ponce de Leon was right. The fountain of youth, the body is 72% water, but it needs to be held into a cushioning gel. No, this isn't going to cause water retention. No, it doesn't increase any kind of problems like that. It's all natural. You had a lot more of it when you were young. You just need to get a little bit of it back. I know the more, Pat, that I say good about this, people find it unbelievable.
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6: ABC News, I'm Dave Packer. The U.S. and Iran appear ready to sign a deal to end the war. Pakistan's prime minister says a memorandum of understanding between the U.S. and Iran is expected to be finalized as soon as tomorrow. ABC's Selena Wang.
7: Trump says Iran will promise never to build or obtain a nuclear weapon, but that promise is not new. In fact, it was in the very first paragraph of the nuclear deal negotiated under President Obama, a deal that Trump tore up and still repeatedly criticizes to this day.
6: The Foreign Intelligence Surveillance Act expired at midnight. FISA was passed after 9/11 to help the government keep track of foreign threats. Democrats refused to extend the law after President Trump named a loyalist with no intelligence experience as acting director of national intelligence. The Trump administration says the president's name has been removed from the facade of the Kennedy Center in Washington as ordered by a federal judge who ruled that only Congress has the authority to change the name. This is ABC News.
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13: Orange County, keep an eye out for slow traffic on both sides of I-4 at the attractions this evening. Eastbound delays on I-4 as you pass the 528 and a vehicle fire westbound on the 528 at the Conway Toll Plaza and a multi-vehicle accident on westbound I-4 and Princeton Street. The rest of the county up to speed. From the WDBO Traffic Center, I'm Zach Wagon.
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1: 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Thank you for tuning in. 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Can you name this nutrient? Now, nutritionists love it, because clinical research shows it fights fatigue while promoting muscle strength and endurance. By one antioxidant measurement, it's 6,000 times more powerful than vitamin C.
12: It's 800 times stronger than CoQ10. It can improve your depth perception. And millions of people in Japan use it every day to fight wrinkles and fine lines from the inside out. So what is it? What nutrient are we talking about? Well, Sherry Torkos is here to reveal the secret. She's a practicing pharmacist and author. She's written more than a dozen books on health, including the Canadian Encyclopedia of Natural Medicine. Welcome to the program, Sherry Torkos. Good to have you here.
14: Hey there, Mark. Thanks so much for having me. This secret nutrient that we're going to be talking about is called astaxanthin. Mm-hmm. And Reader's Digest, they featured it brilliantly in an article called The Latest It Antioxidant. Astaxanthin is a fountain of youth. As you mentioned, very popular in Japan, used mainstream for promoting beauty from within as a capsule. But here in North America, people just aren't as familiar with it. But listen to this. It has 60 human studies validating its efficacy. And as a pharmacist, this really caught my attention. And this nutrient is not something that you can get enough of in diet. It's found in salmon, mm-hmm. but you'd really have to eat a lot of salmon, like 5 pounds, just to get a good daily dose.
12: Well, so as much as I do that. Yeah, I love salmon, but I'm not going that far. Sherry, I didn't know that there were 60 plus human clinical studies in this specific natural form of astaxanthin that happens to be in Purity's Asta FX formula. Talked about Japan. Now, this is a capsule. This particular astaxanthin is all the rage for skin health, as they've been finding in Japan. Very, very interesting on so many fronts here, right?
14: Yeah, for sure. I mean, astaxanthin at just a 4 milligram dose, and that's the clinical dose that is in Purity's AstaFX formula. Mm-hmm. It's clinically tested and shown to fight fine lines and wrinkles from the inside, and millions in Asia take it daily just for that. And I don't want to get too technical here, but just one human study that I'd like to mention to back up these benefits. They used the exact same dose and the type of astaxanthin that's in Purity's product, and they discovered significant benefits for skin hydration, skin texture, smoothness, elasticity, reduction of skin spots, and there was even a reduction of redness and an improvement in the evenness of skin tone. So we're talking about big beauty benefits, and it works from the inside out, which is fabulous. Men love it, women love it, and it's really catching on here in North America.
12: It sure is. It's a really impressive list of clinical benefits for beautifying skin from the inside out. No wonder they love it there in Japan, and now we're learning about it here. But Sherry, I know you like to say the wrinkle-reducing benefits and the skin tone benefits are just part of this. That's just kind of the cherry on the top. What do you mean by this?
14: Well, you know, I talk to a lot of people in the pharmacy every week. So I work as a pharmacist, and I also get a lot of friends and family and colleagues asking me about their health. And many people are, you know, in their 50s, 60s, 70s, and they really like the idea of a supplement that can help to improve the appearance of their skin. I mean, we all want beautiful, youthful skin. But for most people, this really isn't the key benefit. What's at the top of the list when you ask people, like, what do they most want to achieve in their health and their wellness? They want something that will help to promote muscle strength, and they want stamina. They want to be able to do the activities they enjoy: golf, tennis, hiking, playing with their kids and grandkids. And this is actually patented for muscle strength. You know, people want energy to fight fatigue. They want to feel sharp. They're also concerned about their vision. They want to keep their eyes healthy. People are concerned about heart health, circulation, immunity. Right. All of these areas, really, we're talking about staying healthy from the inside out. So, you know, when you think of it, the skin benefits are compelling, but to me, it's really just the cherry on the top.
12: Yeah, well, Sherry, you were saying that astaxanthin helps with endurance and performance against salmon loaded with astaxanthin. They perform these amazing feats of endurance. Astaxanthin is also found in high levels in the eyes of seagulls. Now, that's interesting. Humans bike faster when they supplement with a specific form of astaxanthin. So is there a common denominator in all of this, these kinds of bits of information?
14: Well, the research here is really clear. Astaxanthin is a molecule that fuels healthy performance, energy, stamina, strength. That's what we see in nature, and that's what we see in humans, too. It's like if you're getting older and you want an edge for strength, for energy, for youthful skin, to fight wrinkles from the inside out, but also to promote endurance and healthy vision. This is what you take. You take this AstaFX formula with a clinical dose of the right type of astaxanthin, and you really feel it. By one measure of antioxidant activity called singlet oxygen quenching activity, astaxanthin is 800 times stronger than CoQ10. And this was published in 2007 in a journal called Carotenoid Science. Another study found that astaxanthin is 6,000 times stronger than vitamin C as an antioxidant, again, in its singlet oxygen scavenging capacity. So it's incredible.
12: Well, I know Purity has a free bottle of AstaFX, just two little liquid capsules a day. That's all you need. And we're going to give out a special 800 number in just a moment for our listeners to take advantage of the free bottle offer. But before we do that, Sherry, Purity uses this natural form of astaxanthin, not that synthetic, cheaper form like you find out there on the market. This is really important as well, correct?
14: Yeah, you definitely need to do your homework when choosing supplements. And that's what I did. AstaFX uses 4 milligrams of the world's most clinically researched natural form of astaxanthin called Astareal.
12: Sherry Tarkos, pharmacist and author, is with us here on the program. Sherry, we learned today that astaxanthin is 6,000 times more powerful by this one measurement of antioxidant activity when compared to vitamin C. This AstaFX has so much power. Purity has something like 100 plus unsolicited testimonials on their website. And I found a couple that I especially enjoy. If I could read a couple of those, I think this is very interesting, if it's okay with you.
14: Sure, I think it's great to share feedback from people that are really taking the product.
12: Yeah, here's one from Ava in Texas. She gives AstaFX 5 stars, and she writes, quote, "After taking AstaFX, my son was visiting us and said, 'Mom, you look youthful. I'm a Purity Products customer for the last 3 years and will never go back.'" That's from Ava. Here's one from Nina in Ottawa, Ontario. She's in the age group 45 to 54, gives it another 5-star review. She says this, quote, "Since taking AstaFX, I felt so much better. My energy level, I would say, has gone from a 3 to a 10. How about that? She says, "So I feel energized whenever taking. My husband even noticed I no longer complain about housework. Well, I've talked about this amazing product to all my family and friends. I'm sure they see how well I look because I feel great from the inside out. I've even noticed my skin appears healthier, too. I feel like a fountain of youth." Now, that's pretty good stuff from actual customers who've been trying AstaFX. And, Sherry, you mentioned before we started the show, you've been taking this product for yourself. And I know, knowing you for some time, it's worked very well for you, hasn't it?
14: It has. You know, I've been taking it for about 2 years now, mm-hmm. and people are often surprised to hear that I'm 50. They tell me that I look more like I'm 35, which is nice to hear.
12: Yep. Mm-hmm.
14: I do eat healthy. I exercise regularly, but I'm also a strong believer in the benefits of taking research-based supplements. And I take AstaFX every day to stay strong, healthy, to keep my energy levels up, and for my skin. I mean, I want to do everything I can to stay youthful and to keep my body sharp and also to prevent some of those issues that can arise as we age.
12: Great information with Sherry Tarkos. 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We'll give you the number and the special offer again at the end of the show in a few minutes, but lots to cover today. We'll get back to it here with Sherry Tarkos. Can you share with us a quick study or two to sort of back this up, highlight the science behind the elite astaxanthin that's found in AstaFX? Because I know there are, what, dozens and dozens of studies. Maybe you can pull out and highlight a couple of your favorites.
14: Yeah, for sure. So So Dr. Mark Miller, he's a PhD, a biomedical researcher, he explains it well, and he's talking here about how free radicals compromise and undermine function and cellular performance in the body. He says astaxanthin is simply superb at negating this, as evidenced by clinical trials showing improved performance and accelerated recovery. In fact, research published in the Journal of Medicine and Science in Sports and Exercise found that those who took 4 milligrams of astaxanthin daily over 28 days scored better cycling times with greater output than those who did not take it. So they biked faster. Mm-hmm. I mean, remember this, astaxanthin is one of the few fat-soluble antioxidants that can actually neutralize free radicals even at the site of the mitochondrial membrane. It's like cellular body armor protecting your cells, your joints, blood vessels, brain, heart, and organs on many levels.
12: That is impressive on so many levels. So much great information there. And I know this astaxanthin has about a dozen patents, too. I'm looking here. I see there's a patent for promoting eye health and reducing eye fatigue. There's a patent for inhibiting the expression of cytokines in cells, and a patent, get this, on composition for body fat reduction. There's one for improving muscle atrophy in older adults. Sherry, I'd like to be a little bit of a skeptic here. How can this one simple nutrient magically do all of this? How can this AstaFX give us so many benefits? I mean, really?
14: Yeah, I know. It sounds amazing, too good to be true, but it really is true. Many of the studies that I'm referencing here, they're available on PubMed. These are reputable clinical studies conducted by leading researchers around the world that really back the benefits of astaxanthin. By the way, muscle output is better with astaxanthin, too. And this comes from astaxanthin research published in the International Journal of Sports Nutrition, November 2011. This was another study done with cyclists. They took 4 milligrams of astaxanthin. It was a small study, but very positive, showing that cyclists improved their trial time by 2 minutes in a 20-kilometer bike race. I mean, that's a meaningful improvement in a race like this. And the researchers said that they also burned fat more efficiently, which makes sense. Based on this research, Purity can actually make the claim that AstaFX will promote and improve power output in your muscles. I mean, I tell people, AstaFX in, strength and power out. It's transformative if you like energy. And this was found in other studies too, like one that looked at hand grip strength.
12: Oh, so much great information. Now, Sherry, I want to share a couple more testimonials that caught my attention out of so many right there on the Purity website. Again, these are unsolicited. These are from real people. Here's one from Rick. He's a male, age 55 to 64, lives in Naples, Florida. He writes this: what a great product AstaFX has been for me. After starting taking AstaFX, my workout and strength has increased as if I were in my 20s again. And I've only been on AstaFX for 2 months now. Can't wait to see the long-term effect. I look forward to taking AstaFX every morning for my afternoon workouts. I'll be taking this product for a long time. Here's Dee Dee. She's a female, age 45 to 54. She lives in Laurel Park, North Carolina. She writes this, quote, I've been using AstaFX for a month now. I can see the difference in my energy level. I now have more energy, feel better since taking this product. I can actually see a difference in my skin as well. I'm a smoker who has smoking lines around my mouth, but the lines have diminished about 50%. Overall, I am so thrilled with my energy level. I love this product. Just a couple of samples from the real people who have responded on Purity's website. And Sherry, I'm looking at the list of patents again on this astaxanthin compound. This is where the science, the research backs up what we're talking about. This is just flat out amazing. And now, Sherry, a lot of people out there are going to think what I'm going to say here sounds a little bit odd, but you said before the show, this supplement may even help people drive a car better or use the computer more comfortably. I mean, come on, how does this happen?
14: It does sound funny, but AstaFX may actually help in these areas too. And here's why. One of the interesting things about astaxanthin is that it's a relative of vitamin A. And we know that vitamin A is good for our eyes, good for vision. Astaxanthin is too. Astaxanthin has actually been shown to fight oxidation in eye tissue. Scientists did a study where they found a 46% improvement in a measurement called depth perception. Now, depth perception, that's our ability to determine distances between objects, or basically to see in three dimensions. And researchers, they studied a handball team, specifically looking at how quickly they could change focus. And guess what? The handball team that was supplementing with astaxanthin, they were able to improve their accuracy and improve their performance in the depth perception test. Other research has also shown that astaxanthin helps reduce eye fatigue. And, you know, when you're on a computer, that's a big deal. Everyone's on computers these days and for long periods of time, and it's hard on our eyes. And we know that if you're driving a car and it's late at night and your reaction time is slow, that's not good. Astaxanthin actually helps the eyes focus and refocus. Dr. Hecht, PhD, one of the leading researchers at AstaReal, says that the product actually helps your eyes be more resilient. You see better with it. Your eyes are healthier. I mean, who doesn't love those benefits?
12: Again, we're talking with pharmacist and health author Sherry Tarkos about our free bottle offer from Purity Products, talking about AstaFX. So much ground to cover. Sherry, I want to get back to the skin benefits and this issue of wrinkle reduction. Not as a cream or as a lotion, but as a capsule. You take it orally. This patent also covers this. You say this ingredient is proven to reduce wrinkles, and not just by a little. We're talking a dramatic amount. What's going on with this?
14: Yeah, I know. It's fascinating. A huge benefit. People want to look younger. I know I do. And I've noticed significant benefits since I've started taking it. But it's the science here that really shines. The whole concept of taking oral supplements to improve skin health. Relatively new concept here in North America, but in Japan, this is mainstream. Astaxanthin is already one of, if not the most successful ingredients in a new class of products called cosmeceuticals, or supplements that you take orally to enhance the cosmetic appearance of your skin. So listen to this. In one study, they gave 4 milligrams of astaxanthin, which, by the way, is the actual amount you get in Purity's AstaFX. Mm-hmm. And the skin benefits were dramatic. Within 6 weeks, every single person in the treatment group, 100% of participants in the study, reported that their skin had improved significantly. Everybody got results. Fine lines, hydration, elasticity, all improved. Listen to this. The participants experienced about 50% improvement in dryness, moisture, roughness, elasticity, fine lines, wrinkles, even age spots were significantly diminished. And this is literally in line with the best, the highest quality, and the most expensive topical products, the lotions and potions that we put on our skin. And again, AstaFX, it's exclusive to Purity Products.
12: 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Now, Sherry, for people who are just tuning in, one of the many highlights we covered earlier on today's program is just how revolutionary this special Purity Astaxanthin is for redefining aging skin. And astaxanthin works its magic inside the body in areas like endurance, stamina, energy. These are so many of the inside-out benefits that people will feel. And in fact, what will they feel when they start taking AstaFX?
14: So the reason you need to give this a try is because the benefits are real. The science is very compelling. Over 60 clinical studies and patents. I mean, the product is impressive and it really works. This is a product where you will actually see and feel the benefits after taking it a month or so. The cosmetic benefits for your skin, we just mentioned a minute ago, really incredible. I've been taking it myself and I see a huge difference. Others have noticed too. people are always saying to me, you know, what do you use on your skin? What are you taking? And, you know, I tell people what you put into your body is just as important, if not more so, than what you apply to your skin. And think about the vision benefits, really unmatched by any other nutrient or supplement out there. It targets tired eyes, eye strain, and it helps improve eye focus and depth perception. It's great for circulation, energy, muscle strength, and endurance. You can literally boost your strength. As we age, this is crucial. It helps you enjoy life and stay in the game.
12: Mm-hmm.
14: And it can even help with recovery after exercise. Next, astaxanthin has the ability to fight fatigue and support mitochondrial function. So that means cellular energy and ATP support.
12: Now, Sherry, just a few moments left before we wrap up the program. I want to take a quick step back for a moment. I know we have this great free bottle offer today. We're talking AstaFX from Purity Products, and we'll get to that offer as we wrap up the program. Free bottle of AstaFX for all of our listeners. Again, it promotes healthy vision, skin, muscle, fights wrinkles like no other. And most of us have just never heard about all of this until today. So tell our listeners again how astaxanthin compares to other antioxidants or phytonutrients that are out there on the market right now, because this is truly unique, isn't it?
14: Well, you know, from an antioxidant perspective, the healthy aging perspective, astaxanthin is up to 6,000 times more potent than vitamin C in its singlet oxygen quenching capacity. That should be enough to get everybody excited. There's really, you know, something in this for everybody. With AstaFX from Purity here, you get to see the amazing power of astaxanthin for yourself. It's the king of the carotenoids, and very few people are aware of its benefits. And I think millions are missing out on it because they just aren't aware of this incredible evidence-based nutraceutical.
12: And I know it may sound too good to be true for some people, Sherry. What do you say to any skeptics saying, come on, does it really do all of this?
14: Well, I'm a pharmacist, and in my training as a pharmacist, I'm trained to look at the science and to see what the science says. And the science on astaxanthin is very clear, backed by over 60 clinical studies. And many of these studies are accessible on PubMed, so you can check them out yourself. But the key takeaway is this. The benefits are real. The cosmetic benefits, the endurance benefits, the strength benefits, the vision benefits, circulation, cardio, the product really works. I mean, the science is so strong. I see the difference in how it makes my skin look and how I feel. I feel stronger, healthier, and I encourage folks to give this a try. With this free bottle offer from Purity, there's nothing to lose and so much to gain.
12: Such great information, wonderful show, and always good to talk with you, Sherry. Thank you so much for joining us today.
14: Thank you.
12: Sherry Torkos, who's an author, she's a practicing pharmacist. 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
4: 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From ABC News, I'm Dave Packer. The prospect of peace. Iran says a deal to end the war has, quote, never been closer. President Trump says it's scheduled to be signed as soon as tomorrow. A senior administration official telling us,
7: if Iran holds up their end of the bargain, they'll get relief from crushing economic pressure and reintegrate into the global economy. Trump says Iran will promise never to build or obtain a nuclear weapon. But that promise is not new. In fact, it was in the very first paragraph of the nuclear deal negotiated under President Obama, a deal that Trump tore up and still repeatedly criticizes to this day. Selena Wang, ABC News, the White House.
4: New York City is set to have a new top prosecutor. President Trump today announcing he plans to nominate former prosecutor and commodities regulator James McDonald to be the next United States attorney for the Southern District of New York. McDonald represented the president at his criminal appeal. In compliance with multiple rulings, a Trumpless Kennedy Center. ABC's Stephen Portnoy.
15: Administration officials have said in a court filing that the president's name has, in fact, been removed from the facade of the building. At 11 o'clock this morning, an hour before the latest deadline set by a federal judge here in Washington, the update came that behind that tarp that's now in front of the Kennedy Center, workers have taken down the president's name from all physical signage of the building and grounds.
4: A deadly tent collapse amid a round of severe weather in rural Virginia Friday evening. One person killed, 22 others hurt outside. East Lake Church in Bedford County, acting fire and rescue chief Abby Johnston telling ABC affiliate WSET.
16: The folks that observed it that were on scene indicated that when the high winds came through very quickly, the tent just catastrophically failed.
4: The large event was for a 20th anniversary at the church, capacity 1,500. Johnston says that the tent was properly secured. World Cup 2026 has arrived on the East Coast. Brazil and Morocco facing each other at MetLife Stadium. 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
15: Showers and thunderstorms continuing to wind down overnight. Temperatures in the upper 70s. For your Sunday, once again, pretty good coverage of rain and thunderstorms in the afternoon and evening hours. High temperatures back in the low 90s. More rain and storms likely heading into Monday with temperatures again in the low 90s. And the rain and storm threat continues as we move into Tuesday. From Channel 9 Eyewitness News, I'm meteorologist David Heckard.
4: 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Triple Team Traffic.
13: Orange County, keep an eye out for slow traffic on both sides of I-4 at the attractions this evening. Eastbound delays on I-4 as you pass the 528, and a vehicle fire westbound on the 528 at the Conway Toll Plaza, and a multi-vehicle accident on westbound I-4 and Princeton Street. The rest of the county up to speed. From the WDBO Traffic Center, I'm Zach Wagon.
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0: Puro Especial. If you've seen the cigar from AJ Fernandez, the New World Puro Especial, you are about to say to me, Tony, you know that cigar is not new. That cigar might be 19 million years old. It's not 19 million years old, but I think it is at least a decade old.
1: I smoked it once with an archaeologist.
0: Oh, so it must be true.
1: Mm-hmm.
0: Archaeology jokes. This early in the morning? It's Eat, Drink, Smoke. I'm Tony Katz, and that right there is America's favorite amateur drinker, Fingers Malloy. It is. You might be used to this with the kind of red and gold label on it from AJ Fernandez, but this is the new look. The New World AJ Fernandez Puro Especial, coming in at 6.5 by 52, which means it's 6.5 inches long.
1: Indeed.
0: Always makes Fingers Malloy laugh. That was a good one.
1: Thank you.
0: That was a good one. The ring gauge is a 52. That's the diameter of the cigar, or how thick it is around.
1: Indeed.
0: Again, with the laughter, this is a Nicaraguan Habano. Now, what's really weird is I have seen this now in a couple of ways. The guys over at Developing Palettes, great, great site, by the way. They're lovely people. I don't think they like me too much, but they're lovely people. I shouldn't say that.
1: How is that possible?
0: It's been quite a few years since we've spoken, but I think they do an excellent job. DevelopingPalettes.com. They say it's a Nicaraguan Criollo 98 is the wrapper. When I was over there at Neptune Cigar, they say that it is a Nicaraguan Criollo. But when I'm on the AJ Fernandez site, they say it's a Nicaraguan Habano. So am I to believe that with this new look, they changed the wrapper? And what those guys were talking about was a cigar from 2017, 2018, and this is the now, and they made a change. I'm going to go with what's on the AJ Fernandez website, ajfcigars.com. This is a Nicaraguan Habano wrapper, Nicaraguan Habano in the binder, Nicaraguan in the filler. And there are two things I can tell you about the cigar. First of all, the oil on there with just the slightest amount of grit. The color of this cigar is rich and milk heading into dark chocolate. And this cigar has an atomic weight. Like last week, this is a Billy Club. Fingers Malloy, what would you call this?
1: It's beefy.
0: Beefy. It is. That is a... That extra half inch isn't the thing that's carrying the load here. As you know, 6 inch, you would think more in the Toro. This is a 6.5. This is just stocked.
1: 10 pounds of tobacco and a 5 pound bag.
0: Is that what they call it?
1: That's what they say.
0: You know, they call, I'm cutting mine right now.
1: He's cutting his right now. I lit mine about, I don't know, 4 minutes ago. And I was struck right away with a nice bit of wood on the light and then maybe just a tad bit of pepper, but that really went away quite quickly. Now there's a little bit of coffee mixed with wood,
0: but no spice.
1: Not yet. Right away, and then it went away. I mean,
0: really?
1: it was a flash in the pan. I was expecting to get punched in the face with spice, and it really didn't happen. But I lit this 4 minutes ago.
0: Okay, so I just cut mine. And I'm thinking I may have cut that too shallow. So you cut from the cap end, you light from the foot end. Right. So the part that you light is called the foot, right? The part that's covered and you have to cut in order to smoke is called the cap. So I like to cut as the cap is starting to curve. That's where I like to cut. It's a little more of a shallow cut, but it allows me what I think is the proper amount of bringing in that draw, kind of like condensing that draw, but not necessarily a V cut. But I'm thinking I'm too shallow there. I need to open that up a little bit because I am probably only, I'm less than 2/3 the diameter of the cigar, right? So some people cut to the diameter of the cigar. So it's, right, it's a 52 ring gauge, and they'll cut straight across so they've got a 52 opening. I don't think you should do that. At least that doesn't work for me. Whatever you do, hey, it's your cigar, you live your life. Truly, truly, it's fine. So I like to cut a little more shallow than that. But I'm starting to think that I went a little too shallow. If you do, depending on the cigar, you can recut like you did too. You went shallow.
1: I did. And so far, so good. I actually like the draw on this. But as you know, Tony, I've said it a million times, measure once and cut twice.
0: That is who you are. That's who you are. So I opened it up. I opened it up a little bit. And I think that's going to be better for me for what we're smoking here. Get your notebooks out. What did you eat today? What did you drink today? It is stupid, humid, disgusting, awful in Indianapolis, Indiana. And I hate everyone. And I am disgusted with those who decide what the weather is.
1: I'll tell you, it is terrible right now. And I'm really upset because I took a shower earlier and now I just don't know what to do with my hair.
0: Your hair looks

0: 80s. When I tried, it would turn into an afro because I had curly hair. Now my hair is a little straighter, so this is the first time in my life I can really grow long hair. So you may see me having it down to my butt crack.
1: I've been, you know, I was there.
0: Have that you ever, long?
1: Have you? You must have seen pictures of me.
0: Mm-mm.
1: Of course, when we first met, I had the long hair.
0: You didn't have long hair, though.
1: Oh, I didn't. You're right. I didn't have long hair.
0: How long was it?
1: My hell. Down to my butt.
0: Really?
1: Yeah. Oh, yeah. Oh, I cut my hair twice for Locks of Love. I donated the hair. Absolutely. Did the whole thing.
0: Very nice. Whole thing. So, did Prel? Did you use Prel? Did you use VO5? Did you use the VO5?
1: Did I use the Alberto VO5? No. Everything I used was Suave.
0: I see what you
1: Suave. What did you eat today? What did you drink today? The weather, all of it. You write that down in your notebook. Then, in your notebook, any notebook will do, you break the cigar into thirds. First third, second third, and final third, right? And then, what did you get? What are the flavors you got out of each third? Then, when you try that cigar a month from now, 6 months from now, whatever it is, you do it again, you check your notes. You see what your through line is, what you really got from that cigar. And then, it starts to teach you what you get out of certain types of tobacco. This is the New World from AJ Fernandez. This is the Puro Especial. Oh, I definitely think I just lit mine up. There is definitely a spice on the tongue that's really, truly happening right now, at least with me. But I will tell you this. I almost want to say it's dates.
0: Really?
1: Yeah. And I'm not a dates guy, but there's something dried fruit kind of thing that's happening, which also could be a play on the coffee idea. Just think of it as a bitter coffee, and you might see yourself more going in that.
0: You're not getting any wood notes at this point. That's interesting.
1: Not as much as I'm getting a bit of that dried fruit thing going on.
0: See, I got that spice right at the light that you're talking about.
1: Yeah, laid on the tongue for me.
0: Yeah, but it dissipated quickly for me. I'm also guzzling soda like it's going out of style.
1: Yeah, but it's Diet Coke. You're fine. And by the way, we took a poll at the Fingers Malloy Institute for Institutes of Institutes. It is soda or Coke, and no one uses pop anymore. That's dead.
0: Oh, I'm actually upset with myself. I like to use whatever word annoys the people in rock.
1: That's fantastic. The AJ Fernandez New World Puro Especial 6.5x52. Is this in the humidor? We're going to get to that and a whole bunch more. 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And this is Eat Drink Smoke.
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1: The U.S. and Iran are reportedly close to a peace agreement that could be signed as early as this weekend or early next week. The Knicks aim for their first NBA title in over 50 years as they face the Spurs in Game 5 in San Antonio tonight. President Trump's name is no longer on the Kennedy Center in Washington, D.C. A crowd gathered before dawn to watch the workers complete the removal.
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0: So we try very hard on this show not to be people who are political. We come from political backgrounds. We do political radio shows outside of Eat, Drink, Smoke. We try not to bring the politics here. This is for relaxation and enjoyment. And we get into big subjects here. We talk about what's going on in the world. If it's being discussed in the Cigar Lounge, we're discussing it here. It's Eat, Drink, Smoke. I'm Tony Katz. That is America's favorite amateur drinker, Fingers Malloy. Before I get into some of these other things, as we're recording, this is the day that we have now heard about a second round of U.S. responses to Iran. So Iran had shot down a Black Hawk helicopter. It was an Apache. Sorry, it was an Apache helicopter. Two pilots in the helicopter. They survived. They were able to eject. They were picked up by a drone boat. It's like a 24-foot drone boat. And it's kind of incredible. Like, we've got technology we're not even aware of. It's crazy what we can do. And so what President Trump said was, well, we have to respond to this. And he's been desperate to find a deal. And I say desperate, I'm not trying to engage political. I'm saying he wants a deal. He believes a deal can be made. That's a better way to say.
1: He wants an off-ramp.
0: For everybody. Say what you will about him. He cannot fathom the concept of war. It makes no sense to him. Why would you fight when you could just make a deal? Get paid. It's like the whole other thing is like beyond his grasp, and it shows in a lot of parts of his history and things he's done as president. And that that's not a dig. It's just an observation. So what has happened next is that President Trump said, well, we have to respond to this. And we hit radar stations and a couple of others. And then as we're recording, we learned today that there was going to be another round of attacks. And that literally as we're recording, that's what's happening. Another round of attacks is going on. Where this goes to, can't answer. But the question is going to be, how much can an oil price go up before people say, I'm out? Are we already there? Because we've been at the 450s, 460s. We've been at $5. We've seen diesel at $7. For all our trucker friends out there who listen to the show and greatly appreciate you doing that here at Eat, Drink, Smoke Nation. And we've seen things drop. And then we learned that Trump was taking the oil that the Iranians, they can't even sell it. So we were taking it and putting it onto the market, keeping oil prices down to keep supply going. And if that's the case, why do I have $90, $100 barrel oil anyway? But this new round, these oil prices, these gas prices, that's where people feel it most. Right. Everybody else is engaging politically. This is the rational one. They feel it most in this. Is there a number, Fingers, where people say, yep, I'm tapping out. This can't happen anymore. Stop this.
1: I don't know if it's a number necessarily about the price of gas, but more of a number of weeks that they're going to continue to put up with this before they've. And I think they're almost at that breaking point right now.
0: See, that's the part that I don't agree with. If we argue that for the past 5.5 weeks, let's call it 6 weeks between friends, they have been in a position of not engaging. We've got troops in position, everything else. We have no troops on the ground. We haven't fired a shot until this thing happened with the Apache helicopter. We nothing has happened. The American life hasn't been affected one bit. It's like we haven't been at war at all.
1: Yeah, but you know how this is. So much of this is psychological, and the markets, so much of it is psychological. What was it? 2 or 3 weeks ago, Trump announced that a deal was in the works, and within a half hour, oil dropped like $11 a barrel.
0: 3 days ago, Trump said, we're 2 to 3 days away from a deal. And then today it was, they're tap, tap, tapping us along, which I'd never heard that expression. And I'm like, I don't know where he gets that one. They're leading us along, and it's just they're not being serious. They should sign this deal, but they're not being serious. Okay, we're gonna have to do it another way, right? So he's been saying these things, and you don't know if that's a misdirect, you don't know if that's a hope, you don't know if that's to apply pressure, maybe make them think that other people are negotiating with them, and so some the people they want to talk to them will sign this or sign that. I'm not 100% sure, and maybe I'm not trying to be naive. I'm just trying to give out all the options. I just don't know if I buy into the idea of this is taking too long. First of all, how long do you think it takes? And secondly, if we're not firing a shot, well, it's just a siege at this stage of the game.
1: I think a lot of people are upset because they weren't expecting any of this to be happening. And I think that's where this all comes from. It's like, this feels like for many people, and I'm not saying it, it's just from what I'm observing, how people are discussing this, is that this was a choice that was made to get into this. You know, a lot of people are saying, you know, we've heard for a long time, for decades, Iran is, you know, 2 weeks away. They're 10 days away from a bomb. I'm not saying that these people are right. I'm just saying that that's what I feel like I'm hearing from people. And so gas prices are priced the way they are because many people believe that this was entered into by choice and it didn't necessarily have to happen this way.
0: Can I ask you?
1: Sure.
0: So I have heard that argument before about, we always hear that Iran is X number of days, weeks, months away from a nuclear weapon, and it rubs some people the wrong way. I believe that when you take a look at the things that have been done to thwart Iran, they have probably been close to a nuclear weapon multiple times. But one of the things that you hear is this idea that a threat was not imminent. It wasn't an imminent threat. Have we as a nation defined what in the world imminent means?
1: No.
0: Don't you think we should?
1: Probably. It probably would be a good idea.
0: Be a smart thing to, like, it's this thing, like, what constitutes a threat? So, I mean, we did not discuss this. This was not on our calendar of events, but we do this. Do you have I have a definition. I came up with a definition, and it's through example, but I'm asking you, no right, no wrong answer. Do you, Fingers Malloy, have a definition of this idea of imminent?
1: It depends on who we're talking about. If we're talking about Iran, then it literally is them being able to produce a nuclear weapon. That's an imminent threat, not just to the United States, but to the whole globe. They'll be able to keep the whole world will be held hostage if they get a nuclear weapon.
0: And people don't understand that that's exactly what would happen with this Islamic regime. The whole world, take a look at what North Korea is able to do to Japan, South Korea, and even China. Saber rattle to get this, to get that, I agree, you don't let them get a nuclear weapon. Here is my conversation about imminent. And I go to September 11th. When was the threat imminent? Before the plane hit the building, before the hijackers got on the plane, when the hijackers landed in the United States, or when they first thought of the idea of, hey, you know what we could do to the Americans? At what moment was it imminent? I argue it was that first one.
1: Absolutely.
0: When they first said, hey, here's an idea, that's the moment the threat was real. And you guys might agree or disagree. That's totally fine. We're up for the agreement or disagreement. But rather, it's about, why haven't we asked ourselves and engaged with any clarity at all what the freaking definition is, so we could then all work from the same page to figure out whether or not we want to be there or not?
1: You really think we can have a national conversation about what imminent threat is? Words and things are redefined every other day in this country, and we are hopelessly divided.
0: I don't say no, but boy, would I like to jump. I'm so naive. This is Eat, Drink, Smoke.
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8: ABC News, I'm Dave Packer. The prospect of peace. Iran says a deal to end the war has, quote, never been closer. President Trump says it's scheduled to be signed as soon as tomorrow. A senior administration official telling us.
9: If Iran holds up their end of the bargain, they'll get relief from crushing economic pressure and reintegrate into the global economy. Trump says Iran will promise never to build or obtain a nuclear weapon. But that promise is not new. In fact, it was in the very first paragraph of the nuclear deal negotiated under President Obama, a deal that Trump tore up and still repeatedly criticizes to this day. Selena Wang, ABC News, The White House.
8: Trump administration officials have said in a court filing that as of late this morning, the president's name has been removed from the facade and all signage at the Kennedy Center as required by multiple court orders. World Cup 2026 has arrived on the East Coast, Brazil and Morocco facing each other at MetLife Stadium. This is ABC News.
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19: Showers and thunderstorms continuing to wind down overnight. Temperatures in the upper 70s. For your Sunday, once again, pretty good coverage of rain and thunderstorms in the afternoon and evening hours. High temperatures back in the low 90s. More rain and storms likely heading into Monday with temperatures again in the low 90s. And the rain and storm threat continues as we move into Tuesday. From Chow 9 Eyewitness News, I'm meteorologist David Heckard.
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20: Orange County, be on the lookout for some slow traffic affecting both sides of I-4 at the attraction. Some residual delays. Westbound I-4 approaching State Road 535, a multi-vehicle accident. Westbound on I-4 blocking a shoulder at State Road 482, and a westbound State Road 528 disabled vehicle blocking a shoulder at Beachline. The rest of your county up to speed from the WDBO Traffic Center. I'm Zach Wagon.
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0: Bourbon Foodie Extravaganza. I'm Tony Katz. That is America's favorite amateur drinker, Fingers Malloy, and we are smoking from AJ Fernandez. This is the New World Puro Especial. This is the Nicaraguan wrapper, binder, and filler. And according to AJ Fernandez's site, this is a Nicaraguan Habano wrapper right there. I'm having a couple of burn issues that I'm going to say is me for right now. But Fingers, give me an idea of where you are with the flavor of the cigar. What's moving you?
1: So the spice is picked up. It dissipated at first. You know, it first hit me when I lit it, then it went away, and now it is back with really some nice intensity, and it's sticking back of the tongue, back of the throat. For me, there's wood, there's coffee. It has been very consistent. I've been able to, you know, set the cigar down. I haven't had the issues you've had. I really haven't had to touch it up all that much. It's been very enjoyable, and I'm smoking it way too fast.
0: Are you?
1: Yes.
0: Why?
1: It's a nervous tick.
0: Do you think so?
1: Yeah.
0: I am starting to pull too hard. My draw is like intense, and I think I'm creating too much heat, and that's been my problem. I need to not pull as hard. But like it's, I have very well developed lungs, ladies and gentlemen. I have the lungs of a professional swimmer.
1: Ah, Greg Louganis, he was a diver.
0: He was a diver.
1: Oh, you don't need to
0: a diver. You need the lats of a diver. You need the lungs of a swimmer, and the legs of a young Liza Minnelli.
1: Which, by the way, never did get to my hotel room. I'm still upset about that.
0: What are you gonna do?
1: But I want to bring something up that you mentioned at the beginning of the show about how you cut your cigar.
0: Yeah.
1: Because I've had people ask me,
0: Fingers! Is that what they ask?
1: That's exactly what they thought. That's how they start the question about V-cuts.
0: Ah, yes. I need to get myself a good V-cutter.
1: So the question I have for you is, when do you make the decision to use have a V-cut on a cigar versus just using a traditional straight cut?
0: When it's a torpedo, when it's a pyramid, when it comes to a point, very often I will go with a V-cut to be able to keep as much of the preferred shape of the roller and the blender intact. So a V-cut figure, you're starting at the point, let's say the pyramid or the bellicoso, and it's going to cut in at a V. So you're keeping the sides, but you're cutting into the cigar. So surface area wise, you're getting a good amount of surface area, but it's still got the taper. So you're getting the mouthfeel of what I assume they wanted me to have. So those are the reasons. Now, some people just dig it, man. They just dig the V-cut. And who am I to tell them? Go right ahead. V-cut away. I don't.
1: So on a Toro, you wouldn't necessarily.
0: No, I wouldn't. But if it was a Toro, like, here's an interesting play. If a V-cut will intensify the draw, right? You get a little more intensity. Maybe you would do it on a Connecticut or something you felt was more mild to get a little more strength out of the thing. And you could be like, yeah, on that cigar, I do that because it gives me a different flavor profile at the end.
1: That's interesting. So say, for instance, you know, I like to, for football Sunday during the NFL season, I like to start my day off. I'll have like three or four cigars watching football from 1 p.m. through the Sunday night game. And I'll always start with a Connecticut. But say if it's later in the afternoon and I want something that has a little bit more intensity, you know,
0: punch,
1: a little more punch. Yeah, exactly.
0: Ooh, bah, bah.
1: Maybe if all I have is a Connecticut, go with the V-cut. That's what you're saying.
0: I'd be curious if people do that, if they really do experience a difference. I say yes. I say you do experience a difference. But the main reason I V-cut is for the integrity of what I think the blender and the rollers were trying to do. I want to experience what they wanted me to have, not what I think I should have had, right? I put my trust in them. I maybe this is a bit esoteric. Like I spent way too much time thinking about this, but it is. This is what they've done. So I want to experience what it is they were trying to bring my way.
1: So are you saying it's like a master distiller watching, you know, a bourbon that they worked and slaved over being poured into a glass and somebody splashes some Crystal Pepsi in there?
0: Yeah, they're very upset. Can I share something with you before we get to news of the week? Oh, by the way, is this cigar, the AJ Fernandez, the Puro Especial, This is the 6.5 by 52. Is this in your humidor for $9 a stick?
1: Oh, stop it. Yes.
0: $9.
1: Yeah.
0: $9.
1: That's crazy.
0: Yeah. It got a little richer as I've been getting into the first third of this cigar. Nice. My issues with the burner, mine, not yours. It's nice. And you know, the wrapper is giving off flavor. It's not, it started off with like, hey, there's this spice thing happening. There's this fruit thing happening, like a dried fruit. And now I appreciate where you are about coffee. I think there's a little bit of nuttiness going on. You keep asking about a wood. I guess I could argue there's a cedar laying down on my tongue, but it isn't a prominent thing. It isn't what's moving me the most about this stick at all. Nice cigar. $9.
1: Insane.
0: I don't know if I'm around the yard with this. I don't know if I'm around the golf course with this. And here's why I say this. If you're used to it, yeah, you can do this. This says it's a medium. Right now, it's playing a little bigger than a medium.
1: Yeah,
0: it's playing medium plus, and I don't know if it's going to work for everybody on the course.
1: I feel like this is something that you have after a meal with a full stomach.
0: Right?
1: Yeah.
0: It is playing. So I'm not crazy.
1: No, you're not.
0: This would actually, I think, be a fascinating pair with an espresso. Do you want some? Do you want to try it? Wait, are you feeling all right? Like,
1: I feel fine.
0: Should we ask what you ate today?
1: It's bad. It's bad. There needs to be an intervention. It's really bad.
0: Yeah, we don't have to play.
1: For entertainment purposes only.
0: It's time to play America's favorite game. What did Fingers Malloy eat today? Here's how we play the game. Fingers, as you know, gets his meals from gas stations and from vending machines. He is going to tell us what he ate today. You will be aghast. And then we will all ask the age-old question. A young Ramses asked to his people, Fingers Malloy, how are you still alive?
1: So I started off the morning with two apple fritters from Dunkin' Donuts.
0: Stop. We're done. No more. I'm taking you to a hospital right now. You have no idea that you're in cardiac arrest.
1: It gets worse.
0: How?
1: If you
0: got two apple fritters?
1: Yeah, one's not enough.
0: Did you have it with coffee or did you already have the
1: coffee? I already had the coffee.
0: Right.
1: I was,
0: yeah, the 32 ounce of the Joe.
1: Yeah. During my, my commute to one of my 34 gigs that mm-hmm. I have. And then at some point I hit a vending machine for a double decker, oatmeal pie. And I chased that with a Diet Coke. And, then I stopped at McDonald's and got a 2 cheeseburger meal. No onions on the cheeseburger because those, burger onions are disgusting on the McDonald's cheeseburgers, the dehydrated onions, with a large fry. And an apple pie. And then on the way over to Eat, Drink, Smoke Studios, I got a 24-ounce Diet Coke and two large Reese's peanut butter cups that have the caramel layer at the bottom.
0: Whoa.
1: I don't understand how I have a weight problem.
0: Wow. Okay. Hold on. I listened to that. I got diabetes. Fingers Malloy, how are you still alive?
1: I did two burpees before I stopped by, and I feel fantastic.
0: Okay.
1: Two burpees.
0: Two?
1: Yeah.
0: In a row?
1: Most twice.
0: Yeah. Yeah. Okay. All right. Do we want to intervention you, or do you even need it?
1: I just see the YouTube videos. That's intervention enough for me.
0: Oh, our videos?
1: Yes.
0: Dude,
1: you can see this you had all in high def.
0: You had apple pies for breakfast and for dessert.
1: Yeah.
0: You bookended. See, drink, smoke.
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9: 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The Knicks aim for their first NBA title in over 50 years as they face the Spurs in Game 5 in San Antonio tonight.
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0: With all the talk of Fingers Malloy's horrifying diet, we never got to news. Horrifying.
1: I don't know what you're talking about. It says right there on my X profile that I am a fitness influencer.
0: Oh, your social media profile there on X?
1: X.
0: Just X. You think that's good. That one's not good. That one's a miss.
1: I don't think so.
0: Yeah, people don't know what you're saying.
1: I'm saying X.
0: They don't. It doesn't translate.
1: It doesn't?
0: Nope. Nope. See, drink, smoke. I'm Tony Katz. That right there is Fingers X Malloy. We never got to news of the week. Yes, the Puro Especial New World from AJ Fernandez at $9 a stick is absolutely, positively a win. But we didn't get to it, and we can't live without it. It's time, America, for news of the week.
1: So you know, let's stay on the fitness train, Tony. As you know, I have been called a dietitian, and this story really piqued my interest over at foxnews.com. Dirty soda drinks are everywhere, but doctors warn of the health risks, calling them a metabolic disaster.
0: What is a dirty soda?
1: So a dirty soda is a soft drink that also includes a combination of added ingredients such as flavored syrups, which I thought that's what soda was, also creamers, fruit juice, and other garnishes.
0: Oh, like what Swig does and a couple of these other companies.
1: Yeah. And apparently the kids love them. But they can easily deliver between 250 and 400 calories and anywhere from 55 to 70 grams of sugar in a single drink. Tony, I must confess, I don't see the problem here.
0: Yeah. Yeah. I mean, you don't do Frappuccinos. If an apple pie came in Frappuccino form, if there was an apple pie Frappuccino, Fingers Malloy would be online right now. Wait, hold on. So would I. I would four apple pie Frappuccinos? Indubitably.
1: Okay, but You have to admit, the apple fritter is the best donut that you can possibly... Is a fritter considered a donut? I believe so.
0: For the sake of our conversation and our friendship, yes.
1: Okay.
0: And I want to say for the record, go out on a limb, I am pro-fritter.
1: Oh, thank you. That's.
0: And if you vote for me, America will be pro-fritter.
1: A fritter in every pot, I believe you said.
0: It will bring, yeah, and two in every garage.
1: By the way, you haven't lived until you had, and it's worth the drive to go up to Traverse City, Michigan, and enjoy a cherry fritter.
0: Fault.
1: A cherry fritter.
0: Why are you like this?
1: What?
0: Why are you like this? Why does it always have to be about Michigan? By the way, we're heard on 910 AM Superstation in Detroit. Love you, Detroit. Go Red Wings.
1: And go Red Wings. Go
0: I got it. I got it right, and I think I deserve some credit for that. I don't know if I want to talk any more about this. The fritter is a donut, but that was not. Oh, what's the best donut? What's the best donut was the question. Okay, so allow me. Cake donut over yeast donut. That's first. Sour cream. Have you ever had a sour cream donut?
1: Absolutely.
0: Great.
1: Who are you talking? Look, you pull a lot of stuff and throw it out on the Eat, Drink, Smoke table where you're like, have you had the smoked salmon almonds? And I'm like, I have no idea what you're talking about. That doesn't exist. And then you look at me like I'm some sort of Neanderthal. I'm just a blue-collar Joe. So a lot of this stuff, this gourmet stuff that you throw out there, oh, there's a board with 17 cheeses on it and meats and
0: charcuterie.
1: Yes, that too. And crackers as far as the eye can see. And I'm like, I'm just a simple blue collar Joe. I don't know these things. But donuts? Of course I've had a sour cream donut before.
0: So love the sour cream donut. My wife's favorite donut. Dunkin' Donuts. So back in the day, Dunkin' Donuts used to do much better donuts. We can all agree Dunkin' Donuts donuts are not as good as they used to be. They focus much more on coffee. This is unquestionably true. They did a crunch donut. I think it was toasted coconut.
1: Okay.
0: I could eat six of those right now. I could eat six of those donuts right now. No question. Let's go. As a matter of fact, what are we doing here? So that's better than an apple fritter to me.
1: So do you feel, because, you know, we're here in central Indiana and there are a lot of wonderful bakeries here that do amazing things in the field of donuts, Tony. So do you feel that way about donuts like you feel about coffee, where it's you would much rather go to the local bakery as opposed to a chain to get a donut. Just like you, you know, if you could find a
0: okay, I can answer this question.
1: A local coffee house instead of a chain coffee.
0: If I'm doing a donut or I'm doing any baked good, I would rather be at the local place. When it comes to coffee, now people, of course, think about Seattle as a place for coffee. Oregon has a good coffee. We are on KXL.
1: Yeah.
0: So hello to the fine people of the Pacific Northwest.
1: Traverse City, Michigan does great coffee.
0: Indianapolis does great coffee. It really does. Incredible coffee. I avoid a Starbucks and things like that with everything in me. But Dunkin' Donuts, I think, does a fantastic job of coffee. I think it's terrific. And it is probably my go-to. And the one closest to me, they have had a new group take over, and they've been spectacular. And they're so much more pleasant, and they're personable, and the consistency is there. It's been terrific. So I'm not opposed to local coffee house. You should go to the local coffee house, and there's some great roasters here and everything else. But I don't mind a Dunkin' Donuts hit for coffee. I just wouldn't really go there for a donut unless I just need to grab something and be able to say, hey, everybody, here you go.
1: Here's why I am angry with Dunkin' Donuts.
0: Is this news of the week?
1: Yeah, dirty soda.
0: See what you did?
1: Listen.
0: Why are you angry with Dunkin' Donuts?
1: Do we really want to talk about the news right now?
0: No, it's just all terrible.
1: So I discovered that they are open at a ridiculously early hour to where I can go in when I'm on the road, where normally I wouldn't even think about going there because, oh, there's no way they're open at 5:15 in the morning. Yeah, they're open at 5:15 in the morning, and the apple fritters are fresh, Tony, and they're sitting right underneath the glass, just begging, screaming to be purchased.
0: So you're angry with Dunkin' Donuts for being open?
1: Yes. Your customer service is very good. Why are you like that at 5 a.m.?
0: Why aren't you like that at 5 a.m.?
1: I am a delight at any
0: hour.
1: Why
0: are you like that right now?
1: I'm a delight.
0: You've been up for hours.
1: You've been up for hours.
0: That was pretty Seinfeld. That was pretty good. That wasn't bad at all.
1: So, yeah, that's why I'm angry with them, because that was an extra 600 calories this morning that I didn't need.
0: Okay, yeah.
1: But I enjoyed.
0: It's their fault.
1: Yes, it's their fault.
0: And it was two apple fritters.
1: Well, yeah, you got to get two.
0: And you think that was only 600 calories?
1: Should
0: I look it up?
1: I got the light apple fritters.
0: Oh, that's right. I'll look it up. You get to the next story.
1: Oh, the next story.
0: By the way, he doesn't drink the dirty soda. It's too many calories.
1: Right. According to Reuters, the consumer price index increased by 0.6% in April. Energy goods account for more than 40% of the broad rise in inflation.
0: Okay, that story's a little bit off.
1: It is.
0: So we're talking about the May numbers, not the April numbers. It's a 0.5% increase, which, however, when you take out energy, I talked with an economist today in depth, like I'm on it. When you take out energy, it's the core, right? You take out energy and food and you get to the core CPI, consumer price index. It's 0.2, which is really in line with where the Fed wants everybody to be. But the issue is oil prices are nutty. Oil prices are nutty, and it's affecting everything along the line. And then you see what the market does. And you're like, well, sometimes it goes up, sometimes it goes down. But Midwest Main Street is still having a problem affording the good that I'm trying to sell to everybody else. That's the issue. The report is actually not...
2: From ABC News, I'm Dave Packer. President Trump posted on his social media site that a deal with Iran is scheduled to get signed tomorrow. Iran has echoed something similar, saying a deal has never been closer. To our London bureau and ABC's Lama Hassan.
3: President Trump is expected to meet on the sidelines of next week's G7 summit with the leaders of Egypt, Qatar, and the United Arab Emirates to discuss these latest efforts to end the war. G7 members Britain and France have expressed interest in assisting with demining the Strait of Hormuz. As for Iran, if they hold up their end of the deal, they'll get relief from crushing economic pressure and a chance to reintegrate into the global economy, which could include relief from U.S. sanctions and $24 billion in frozen Iranian assets. Lama Hassan, ABC News.
2: As of today, President Trump's name no longer appears on the Kennedy Center.
4: Workers yanking